0: out. Where did we end up the final count with Grandissimo? That was guaranteed 4 million. Blue passed that a long time ago as well. See where we ended up there. And did we meet the guarantee over a million? Overlay last year? I know, picking five against the spread's hard. It's tough. I know, it's tough. And it comes out, kind of plays out in the entries in that one. But we'll see. Maybe there's some overlay. So anyone that got in, free money. Derek's money coming out of his pocket. Ohio State did not turn it into a touchdown, but it did turn it into points. So turnover on the very first play of the game for Texas. Ohio State turns it into a field goal. Probably would have loved to have punched that in the end zone. Couldn't get it done from the 17-yard line. So instead, get you a good live number here if you wanted to get in on this one. Remember, kicked off at a point and a half in favor of Texas. And there are so many games going right now. I'll just scroll forever. Now 1.5 in favor of Ohio State. So point and a half Ohio State, 51.5 total. Money line's like a coin flip. If you want to go that direction. But as we talked to Ben Stevens, he liked Ohio State. And I was, like I said, I mean, for me, so long as this offensive line holds up, which, again, they weren't able to punch it in from 17, so there's at least something to be said for the defense from Texas having to come out there unexpectedly and does hold them to a field goal. But I liked the Ohio State side. Their offense better than the Texas defense was kind of what I thought here. We'll see. 3rd and 1 now for Texas as they kind of have the ball here on their basically first real possession. They turned over in the very first one. They are going to convert, so we'll have a 1st and 10. We'll see how this all plays out for them. 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Desserts at Omaha Steaks as well as Ohio State, I'm sure. If you were at tailgates, I'm sure there were cookies galore over there with that one. So let's get more into some of these NFL games. Like I said, played a teaser leg on the Jags. They're going to be super popular in Survivor. All that's rightfully so. Probably kind of an under-the-radar DFS team as well. Because I think people are still going to... Oh, my goodness. We just have a second turnover in this one. Cam Coleman, by the way, projected first-rounder Cam Coleman, tries to make a leaping catch. It bounces off of his chest into the air, directly into the Ohio State player's hands. So first two possessions... Yeah, Coleman, kind of like a lunging catch, not necessarily like a laid out diving catch, but kind of a lunging catch, but he rolls over onto his back, so it wasn't the ground that popped the ball up in the air. So he rolls over on his back, it bounces off his chest directly into the defender's hands. First two drives for Texas, 2 turnovers. We'll see if this stands. This is also getting reviewed. And he was kind of rolling as opposed to already on his back. So this will be an interesting review call here as to whether the ground actually kind of popped that ball up in the air or not. But boy, this would be a disastrous start for Texas at home if this does hold. Again, fumble on the first play from scrimmage, and then this could be another turnover here. Though this one would be way down the field. It was a long pass to Coleman. 10:15 mark of the first quarter. Buffalo Bills and the Houston Texans in one of the more intriguing matchups of the entire week 1 slate. Buffalo Bills on the road at a team that's going to have a very good defense. There's no doubt about this with the Texans. So it is strength on strength for sure. Josh Allen versus one of the best defenses in the NFL. Call is upheld, by the way. First down, Ohio State. So two turnovers on the first two possessions for the University of Texas. A fumble and an interception. And the interception, again, not Arch Manning's fault. So that's going to technically go down as a pick for him. That's not on him at all. He made a great throw, actually. Spectacular throw, actually. But instead, Ohio State's going to have the ball on the 19-yard line, heading the other direction. So you take a look at this, and you get your MVP favorite in Josh Allen. You get one of the shorter shots for the Super Bowl and the Bills. You get a team that has a lot of question marks on offense in the Texans and none on the defensive side in the Texans. This Texans team will go as far as C.J. Stroud and his arm takes them, and I am not very confident in C.J. Stroud and that arm. And this is one of the more polarizing teams in all of kind of the preseason handicapping. Some people think this team could be a Super Bowl contender, and I've actually heard that on a couple of different occasions. I think that is a little bit too far, but I certainly think they could be a very good team if you get a good version of C.J. Stroud. The problem is with C.J. Stroud is, like I said earlier, there were 38 qualified quarterbacks, according to Pro Football Focus, that played the requisite amount of snaps for them to grade and give a full season ranking to. And C.J. Stroud was 31st out of 38. So it was not a good year for him. They bring in David Montgomery to give a little bit of solidarity there at the running back position. Remember the whole Joe Mixon fiasco last year. So Montgomery comes in. I like the move. Nico Collins is definitely still one of the best receivers in the NFL. The offensive line, hit and miss, for sure. But the floor is so high for a team that has a defense like this, that is literally plus-plus at almost every position but one. Like, free safety and Reed Blankenship is about the only position on the defensive side that they aren't plus-plus. I mean, the combo of Stingley and Lassiter is insane at the corner position. Having Hunter and Anderson rushing the passer is insane. So the floor is so high because the defense is never going to give up a ton of points. This, to me, is one of the, if not the most intriguing matchup of week number one. Because what will Josh Allen and this offense look like on the road against what could end up being the best defense in all the NFL? And they're healthy to start the season. They're not banged up. Everybody's good to go. They're going to enter as about a point and a half favorites. By the way, this is down to a point at Circa. So there's been some love for Houston. I completely get it. On the offensive side of the ball, James Cook is still a stud. Dalton Kincaid, I think, is fine. They bring in DJ Moore to kind of be their number one receiver, and I think that is obviously a huge upgrade for Josh Allen, who's never had a true number one. Khalil Shakir, you know, Keon Coleman, what do they bring as secondary receivers? That's a big question here, and that's why I do wonder if the Bills have what it takes to make it all the way. Because if for whatever reason a team can figure out how to shut down Moore, or shut down Cook, maybe they don't have to shut down Moore. Who knows? Maybe it's just shut down Cook and make Josh Allen have to throw these receivers that, again, have never really done anything to prove that they are ones or even twos in the NFL. Super intriguing to me. I would only be taking the Texans side of this, but ultimately a pass because I think C.J. Stroud is not good. And so because that's the case, I can't move on it as much as I kind of want to. Dolphins and the Raiders in the who is going to stink more this season bowl. Happening down the road from me here. You know that the Raiders decided to go with Kirk Cousins at quarterback. Brock Bowers is out. So the only the only real playmaker through the air for the Raiders is out. Ashton Jeanty is good to go, though. I don't know, man. If there was ever a time, if you want to play the Raiders, it might be the only time you ever want to that you ever play them. I imagine they'll be kind of the sneaky play in Survivor as well. Whenever we get those results here in about an hour, but just not for me. Kirk Cousins looks so washed so many times, and he's got nobody to throw to. The reason they're playing Kirk Cousins instead of Mendoza is because his team's not any good, and they know that. It's not to ease him into the NFL. It's not for him to sit back and learn. It's because they don't want him getting killed. They don't want his confidence getting destroyed. He's throwing to a bunch of threes. So I bet the Dolphins actually get a lot of love. When we kind of get the final numbers here, I bet you the Dolphins end up getting played a ton. Like, as far as like taking the points with them in this one. Yeah, they don't have any talent either, but it's like, if it's no talent versus no talent, and the other team lost their best player, and you're getting a field goal with the other less talented team, it's probably the way to go. Just absolutely wild. Ohio State still driving here. 3rd and 10. Big, big play for them again. 2 drives, 2 turnovers for the University of Texas.
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0: Ohio State did, in fact, convert and find themselves in the red zone. Second and four, down close to the goal line, incomplete pass. Going to have third and four. Can still pick up a first down without scoring. Again, they're up 3-0, 5:44 left in the first quarter. Turnover on the first play of the game for Texas. Turnover on the second drive for Texas as well. Fumble on the first one. Pick on the second one. Currently in the middle of a 9-play, 73-yard drive by Ohio State. But third and four right here. We'll see if they can convert either a touchdown or at least get the chains moving and get four shots from inside the 5-yard line, which is where they would sit right now. But tough to know what we've gotten at either one of these teams. They did convert, and actually I'm pretty sure that that's going to be a touchdown. It is. They keep the ball on the ground, hits the hole, gets hit, twists and tumbles, falls in the end zone, breaks the plane before the ball comes out, and that's going to be a touchdown, Ohio State. 9-0, extra point pending. So disastrous start for the University of Texas at home as point-and-a-half favorites. Yes, that's a touchdown. So, I mean, again, as point-and-a-half, it's point-and-a-half favorites, you turn the ball over in your first two possessions, and you give up points on both of those turnovers. You held them to a field goal the first time, got to feel great about that. They started at the 17-yard line, you held them to a field goal. But then you let them go 10 plays, 81 yards to get into the end zone. I can assure you it's not a point-and-a-half now. Extra point up. And good. So as we refresh these live lines, we are going to find Ohio State as a 5.5-point live favorite. This total is now up to 53.5. And if you think Texas comes all the way back in this one, you can get them at +185 over on the money line. But we will see how they respond to the two turnovers and giving up points on both drives to Ohio State here early. Still 5:39 left in the first quarter. Plenty of time. Some stuff coming out here from Sean Payton in their game, which I'll get to in a little bit. But I guess he thinks that there's going to be super high winds in the first half of their game in Kansas City. So I guess that's something for us to monitor. High winds, 20 to 30 mile an hour gusts in the first half, then diminishing in the second half. And I think it's going to be in the upper 80s with humidity. So I think there's going to be temperature, humidity, and wind, at least in the first half. So there's your weather report, according to Sean Payton, who I guess probably is informed pretty well as how the weather is going to be in his NFL game that he's going to be doing. So if you want to go in with that one, again, I'll get to that game in just a little bit. A bet that I have in the account. Green Bay Packers and the Minnesota Vikings, another bet that I have in my account. And I back the Minnesota Vikings. Now, lines come out, long time for them to bake. This was a point and a half in the other direction. So the Vikings were actually catching a point and a half. That seemed like wrong team favored to me. So pop that one into the account. And now as we sit, we're looking at Minnesota is 2.5-point favorites. Well, you can still find a point and a half. If you're in a FanDuel market, it's still point and a half in favor of the Vikings, but it's out to 2.5 at DraftKings. 2 here at Circa, 2 at Fanatics. 46.5 is your total. So I look at this, and this is a bet on what I consider to be one of the better coaches in the NFL, and Kevin O'Connell, and a bet on a guy that was in a horrible situation for several years and now moves into a very, very good one in Kyler Murray. Now, just because we've had all these reclamation projects work out in the NFL as of late does not mean that Kyler Murray is going to work out. I could be wrong on this. I think there's something left in the tank for him. I also think getting under really good coaching with creative play calling, taking advantage of his athleticism, and oh, by the way, easily the most talented team that he's ever played on could really work out for this Viking squad. He's throwing to Justin Jefferson. He's throwing to Jordan Addison. He's throwing to Juwan Jennings, TJ Hockenson. Like, this is no joke. Two-headed monster in the backfield with Mason and Jones. The offensive line, the interior, maybe a little to be desired, but the tackle positions are good. And like I said, you get Kyler Murray now in Kevin O'Connell, who's been able to figure out how to make all these quarterbacks work. And now you get him a mobile guy. He's never had a mobile guy. What kind of wrinkles, what kind of fun stuff are we going to see now out of Kyler Murray? And then again, you have this incredibly talented receiving core that he's throwing to. I think this Vikings team's going to put up some points. I think this Vikings team's going to be a tough out for just about anybody. Going up against a defense that is just beat up, too, with the Packers to start the season. No Micah Parsons. Defensive line is not very good. You got holes at corner. You got holes at the linebacker position. And is it fair to say this is kind of a prove-it year for Jordan Love? I mean, like, at what point do we just say, okay, you know what? It's okay to say this guy's average. Like, we want to make Jordan Love into something I think that he's probably not. He's got the talent, obviously. He's got the physical abilities. But, I mean, the decision-making on the field that we see time and time again makes you scratch your head almost on a weekly basis. And then you look, I mean, I'm fine with wide receivers. Obviously, it's kind of like whoever his wide receiver of the day is. Wide receiver du jour between Watson, Golden, and Reed. We've seen all these guys excel. It's almost an impossible team to bet player props with. Because it's just, it could be anyone. By the way, Tucker Kraft, they're obviously very confident in him coming back from his injury because they just extended him today like $20 million a year. Of course, Josh Jacobs on the exempt list right now to be Marshawn Lloyd. It's going to be going for them at running back. I don't know if that really matters to you or not. I think Lloyd is talented enough to have some success for them. I just don't think they're as good a team as Minnesota is. Like, I honestly, truly believe that Minnesota is the more talented team at home with a better defense, certainly a healthier defense. And I think an offense that you could make a real argument that's better, so long as Kyler Murray is competent still, which I guess we won't fully know until we see it play out on the field, what Kevin O'Connell was able to do with him in the offseason, what plays he has up his sleeve for him. But I think it's a bet on team early until people come around on him. Also have a player prop in here, Kyler Murray, over 22.5 rush yards. I think this is if you guys have been with me and the show and the things here for the last couple of years, one of the things me and Samich were on when he was on here with me, is we kind of identified that Drake May was going to run a little bit more than maybe the lines were indicating. And I don't know why the line is sitting at 22.5 for a guy that has wheels, can get it done, likes to scramble. Further, like I said with Kevin O'Connell, I think we're probably going to get like three or four designed runs a game. Even so, like, I am pretty big on that one. I like him over a lot. Like, I really like Kyler Murray over 22.5 rush yards. It would not surprise me by week three, this is now high 20s, and maybe by week five or six, we're looking like maybe even touching 30 yards every now and then. So I think we're getting a very, very, very good, very, very good one on that one. So join me. Join me. I'm all over the Vikings. I'm all over the Vikings here in this one. Guys, as we just said, the NFL is underway. Go over VSiN Pro. Not only do you get all the other sports, of course, but you get the NFL, you get college football. We're going to be starting a basketball here pretty soon. NHL's right around the corner. All of these get broken down on a daily basis over there at VSiN.com. 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You don't have to. It doesn't matter that the season started. 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Right now at VSiN.com/guide, not as little as.

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15: 10-0 at the end of the first quarter, Ohio State over Texas. It is 1st and 10 at the 21-yard line for Ohio State. A nightmare start for Texas. So they turn the ball over on their first 2 possessions, have to punt away on the 3rd, and then Ohio State going down, looking to get points on all 3 of their first possessions here. Julian Sayin, 6 of 9 for 77 yards. Jeremiah Smith has 48 of those. 4 catches for 48 already for him in the first quarter. Arch Manning, 1 of 3 for -4 yards, if you're wondering. So we'll see. Still 3 quarters of football to be played. I'm not saying that this one is definitely over. I can say, though, if Ohio State finds the end zone here, going to be some tough sledding for sure. But they got 21 yards to go, and they did hold them from 17 earlier. So they started 1st and 10 from 17 and were able to hold them to a field goal. Holding to a field goal here is just absolutely massive. And I'm not going to say it is game-saving, but, like, I'm going to go ahead and say it's game-saving. 17-0 almost makes you think it's too much. Ohio State's got it's too good to give up a 17-point lead. Iowa State

0: all over Iowa. 10-0 there in the second quarter. Ole Miss only scores 7 points on Charlotte in the first quarter. They're into the second quarter now. 7-0 lead Ole Miss. Houston, 2 minutes left before halftime, is up 42-0 on Southern. Southern's getting paid for this game, so good on them. Who cares? And then LSU is only up 10-0 on Louisiana Tech. That is 5 minutes into the second quarter there in that one. Tennessee 17-10 over Georgia Tech. They're on the road there. They do have the ball and are driving. So we'll see how those pan out. Commanders and the Eagles. Commanders on the road at the Eagles. This is one of those line moved pretty significantly. I have the Eagles at 4. This is out to 5, 5.5 now. It depends on if you care about coming off of the 4 and what you think about what have, you know, historically been called dead numbers. Though every time you bet them, it seems like it lands on something like that. Oh, wow, we're out to 6 in favor of the Eagles now at DraftKings. So if you want the 5.5, you might have to get it now. Hell, this is an afternoon game. This might get into teaser territory before it's all said and done. I think people were looking at this and kind of seeing the same thing that I was, which is this Commanders team is like, you have to kind of squint real hard and look back to 2 years ago to find anything that you really like. And that is what led me to really want to get in the Eagles in this situation. I'm glad I got on as early as I did. Who knew this thing was going to get to 6? But everyone was like counting this Eagles team out because A.J. Brown left. Like, Devontae Smith was a true number one in college. He just went into a situation where he didn't have to be a true number one. He didn't have to be the one. And so he played the 2. Well, he can be the one. And I'm pretty sure he's going to show everybody that he can be the one here for this offense. You brought in Dontayvion Wicks, and I know that's the reason I bring this up is not that I think that Wicks is some awesome receiver or anything, but it does not force Mekhi Lemon into having to be the number 2 right off the bat, right out of the gate. And he can kind of ease. He will be the 2 before the end of the season. He'll probably be the 2 before the middle of the season. But at least having Wicks out there, who is a competent receiver, can kind of ease that transition a little bit. It's still a very, very good offensive line. Everybody clowns on Jalen Hurts. He still graded out as a top 10 quarterback last year. Saquon Barkley, unless you think he's washed, should still have some decent stuff left in the tank there. Like, I am not one of those guys that is writing this team off at all. This offensive line is probably going to be top 5, if not the best offensive line in all football. And they should just plow. I mean, plow this Commanders defensive line that doesn't have any talent. And then you have what the Eagles defense, which is something that does not get talked about. People don't talk about how good this defense is. This is going to be one of the best defenses in the NFL. I guarantee you that it will be. And they're going up against a trash offensive line in this one. Absolute garbage. Jay Daniels will be running for his life in this game. I understand why this line is on the move. Like I said, this might get into teaser territory by the time the thing kicks off, and you can easily put them in a teaser leg. I like the Eagles here. I like the Eagles big. And I don't think it's going to – I honestly don't even think that they get – I don't think they even get challenged in this thing. Washington's offensive line allowed pressure on 40% of the snaps last year. I mean, it's just insane. And the offensive line technically got worse in the offseason. Going against one of the better defenses in the NFL, this is going to be a bloodbath. Love that I'm on the 4. I would still bet the 5.5. Cardinals on the road at the Chargers. The Cardinals at least going to start the season with Jacoby Brissett. You know, I mean, look, it is what it is. I mean, they need, like the Browns, They need to face reality. They need to be one of the worst teams in the league. They need to be at the top of the draft if they like any of these quarterbacks. But, I mean, you have no future with Jacoby Brissett. I don't think you really think Carson Beck is the dude. Maybe you do. I wouldn't. So I really, really, really think this is kind of like a under-the-table punt season for the Cardinals. I bet you see Carson Beck sooner than later in this thing. This is all the way out to 8.5 in favor of the Chargers. Expect them to be super popular as well in the Survivor contests, just because, again, one of the biggest favorites on the week, playing against what probably going to be a dead team. If you guys remember, I have the Cardinals under a half win in the division. And you look, I mean, it's like Jeremiah Love's already questionable. I guess they're going to run him out there. Remember, he hurt his ankle in the preseason. Didn't get in a full practice this week, by the way. Limited all week. So it's kind of one of the things where you're just like, what do they bring to the table here? Like, Jacoby Brissett, we know what he is. He's just a below average NFL quarterback whose ceiling doesn't exist. His ceiling is the floor. He just is who he is. Ceiling is the floor for Jacoby Brissett. So I don't get it. The only thing to monitor here is if there's any reason in the world to sit Love, and they do, then Tyler Algier at least becomes interesting from, if you want to pick him up in a fantasy perspective, if DFS, things like that, whatever. I mean, there's a world that exists where even if Love plays, that Algier has a pretty decent role in this game, a pretty big role in this game, because why would you, your third overall pick, go him out there with a gimp ankle, and bang him in the line a million times? Like, it doesn't make any sense. But taking him at third overall in the draft didn't make any sense in the first place. So there's that. Maybe they will. Maybe he'll get 25 carries in this thing with a broken ankle. Bad offensive line for the Cardinals. Everything that you're looking at, everything that you wouldn't like here. The bad defensive line. I expect Herbert to have all day to pass in this thing. His offensive line's pretty good, and this defensive line is going to generate no pressure. I mean, heading into the season, I have them dead last. Some of the other people have them out, you know, 29th, 30th, whatever. Nobody has them outside of the bottom five. Like, that's how bad that this defensive line is. Not going to generate any pressure without blitzing, and then they don't have the cover guys and all the things like that. So then you just open it up for these quarterbacks that are any good just absolutely torch you. Like the Chargers a ton. Think they get it done. Don't blame anybody for whatever they did with them in Survivor, including me and us. I have a couple entries on them as well. 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If you're betting $5 million, like, this is definitely the account for you. 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Again, right now, head to edgeboost.io, promo code VSIN, VSIN, make at least $100 deposit, and they will match that deposit up to $100. Like we said, just disastrous start for Texas in this one. That being said, kept Ohio State off. You were able to keep Ohio State off the board. And that is all you can, seriously, all you can ask of this defense. When we come back, a couple more bets for me. We'll round out all of the NFL games. We'll run over. We'll remind you of those futures bets that I have in the account as well. And then we'll be counting down to the contest show when we get the final numbers for Survivor and Grandissimo. Don't go anywhere. It's VSiN, the Sports Betting Network.
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0: If you're holding a Texas ticket, man, hit the bottle. You're cursed. First play of the game, turnover, just kind of a fluke fumble there on a pass out in the flat. Then you get Coleman, again, who one of the best receivers in the country. Arch Manning hits him on a good pass. He kind of has to lunge for it a little bit, but he rolls in the air, And since he rolled in the air, the ground didn't cause the fumble. It just bounces off his chest up in the air. Ohio State picks it off. Would have been first and goal from about the 5-yard line. And then Manning just throws a dime to Wingo in the end zone, who just hits him right in the hands and he drops it. So here's the deal. If Texas doesn't come back in this game, which, by the way, it's only 10-0, Ohio State went for it on fourth downs, turnover on downs. They had a 4th and 2 and didn't get it. So they came away with no points on that third drive. But Manning's going to get eaten alive, and honestly, this has not been his fault so far. This has not been his fault. That said, they're still only down 10 points and they're driving. So this could be a completely different game here in a couple of minutes. 1st and 10, down at the 14-yard line right now. So just massive swing that Ohio State doesn't get any points on that drive, doesn't convert on the 4th and 2, turns it over on downs, and then Texas puts together a drive, even though there was a drop touchdown pass. We'll see what they decide to do here. No gain on 1st down for them. Unbelievable. That goes off as 1.5 points there for Texas. Now, on the live line, much different situation, down to 3.5. Kind of splitting the difference here is what they think Texas might end up doing. As Manning gets sacked for like a 6 or 7 yard loss, the pocket just absolutely collapsed and he was unable to escape. Holy mackerel. Okay, still within field goal range. We'll see what they can do on 3rd down. When we get to all the rest of these NFL games, or at least the ones that, you know, of note here. Cowboys and Giants stayed away from this one with, like, not a 10-foot pole, like a 20-foot pole. This is currently 3 in favor of the Cowboys on the road at the Giants. And, man, I had big blue-colored glasses on early on in the offseason. I've cooled a little bit on it, specifically with this neighbor's situation. It seemed like he was going to be definitely back. He is listed as questionable. He did have full practices this week, though. So you would think that that means he goes, but I don't want to make any assumptions. I don't want to lead you in a direction that I know anything more than any of you guys know. Incomplete on 3rd down, 4th and 15. They're going to try and settle for a 36-yard field goal. So we'll see if Texas can get on the board and get this thing within a touchdown. And honestly, considering how the way this started, got to feel pretty good about it. He does sneak it inside the pole, so we're going to be looking at 10-3. 5:42 left in the second quarter. Cowboys, we know what this is all about. Going to be one of the best offenses in the league. What does the defense do? The defense is heading in on paper much better. This defensive line should be much better. This defensive line should not just be getting run on at historic levels. And I think that you're looking at a team, while I like the Eagles better, certainly going to make some noise over there. That being said, I don't know, man. Something about this Giants team. I'm a Jackson Dart guy, though, so I really liked what I saw out of him last year. I know everyone talks about him being reckless and, you know, getting smacked all over the place and not sliding and all that. You'd like to think that's just kind of rookie stuff. And then he's going to be learn some stuff in the offseason, how to protect himself. That being said, I ran from this game because I think I'm just too biased. I have no idea why I like the Giants as much as I do. So, ran from that one. Broncos in Kansas City, this is a Monday night game. And everybody knows I have the Broncos to win the division. I have the Broncos to win this game. Actually, I took the 3 points, but I think the Broncos win this game outright. Nobody is really taking into account that Patrick Mahomes is coming off a very serious injury in a short amount of time. Nobody seems to talk about the fact that Kelce looked like a shell of himself last year. And what is he going to look like going out there knowing that this is his last season, kind of like the farewell tour for him? What is this team going to look like with an offensive line that is not very good, with a quarterback who might be less mobile, throwing to receivers that, oh, by the way, aren't very good? Like, I don't understand why we haven't come to grips that this Chiefs team could be, like, absolutely middling. Before Patrick Mahomes got hurt last year, do you remember this team had a losing record? Like, are we just trying to write that off? They had a losing record when he got hurt. I don't get it. You're going to be down your left tackle. It's going to be a rookie at left tackle for this team. A quarterback coming off of major injury, going up against one of the best top five defenses in all the NFL. Like, enjoy trying to stop Nick Benito getting to Patrick Mahomes, rookie, that's going to be there at left tackle. Good luck. Defensive line heading into this season is going to be a top five unit. It's just, to me, something we just, and offensive line, by the way, protecting Bo Nix, probably the best offensive line in all of football. I think this Denver team is getting slept on a little bit. I know there's some differing opinions out there on this, but you kind of look here and there's not a lot to hate about this team. On the defensive side of the ball, it's literally a plus at every position. Every, all 11 is a plus. So that raises the floor of this team exponentially. So you don't need Bo Nix to be Hercules out there because your defense is not going to give up a lot of points as it is anyway. So you go out there with Cortland Sutton and Pat Bryant. And oh, by the way, you bring in Jaylen Waddle. And it's going to be a good offensive line. It's going to be a good offense in general. Bo Nix, I believe, is a top half quarterback. And this is the deal. You don't have to be a top five quarterback. You don't have to be a top 10 quarterback if you have a defense like this. You need to go out and not turn the ball over and not make stupid plays. Let them play defense and never get you in huge holes. And go out and win games. Go out and win games by 4 points. Go out and win games by 6 points. You're probably never going to be the team that blows teams out. You're not like the alt spread team. Like, we're not doing that. We're not betting alt spreads or anything with this Broncos squad. But boy, sure do like them a ton. Like the makeup of this team a lot. Really like the makeup of this team. And so if that's the case, I'm going to go out and I'm going to take advantage of them handing me 3 points. And so took the three with Denver. Though it looks like a lot of people did, as we're down to 2.5 pretty much everywhere now. There's a lot of juice still in that 2.5. We might be in that kind of like toggle back and forth situation in this one, but like me some Denver. The other part of the teaser leg for me as well. Took the Jags down to 2.5. So on the screen, it should be -2.5 there on the Jags. And then +8.5 on the Broncos, two-team teaser. I like the Jets as dogs. Even if it's pick 'em, it's fine. I like the Eagles, even at the 5.5 number that it is right now. I like the Bears. I think you will get 2.5. If not, 3 is fine. Don't go over 3. The Broncos are dogs, so that should be +3 for the Broncos. So I'll take the 3 points with the Broncos. I'm not laying it. Kyler Murray over 22.5 rushing. Caleb Williams over 226.5 passing. And I did add an award play to go along with the other divisional plays that I have, which I'm on the Jags. I'm on the Broncos. I'm on the Eagles. But like Chase Brown, offensive player of the year at 125-1. That is a bet on the offense for Cincinnati, which everybody seems to be in universal agreement that it's going to be good. So what if Chase Brown ends up getting some of those touchdowns that we've kind of penciled in for these other players? What if the offensive line is a little bit better than we think and they're moving the ball on the ground and they just kind of lean into that a little bit more? He's going to catch balls out of the backfield, and there's no real competition for carries there for Chase Brown either. I think he'll be highly, highly productive. And 125-1 for an offense that we think could be inside the top five in the league, it was just a little bit too long for me. Do I think going to win? Not necessarily, but play your way into contention here, and we can make money off of that ticket. But the NFL will be here tomorrow morning. Cannot wait. And what you should do is stick right here on the network. The contest show takes over. I'll be right here on the desk. Derek Stevens, Jeff Benson, the big reveal. What number did we get to in Survivor? What number did we get to in Grandissimo? What were the top five plays over in Million? All that is coming up right after the break.
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0: It is the 2026 version of the contest show here on VSiN. Matt Brown alongside Derek Stevens, Jeff Benson again back on the saddle, guys. Cannot wait to get to what we will get to. Hey, we're glad you're here. You're going to wait 15 more minutes. You're going to find out the Survivor number. You're going to find out the Grandissimo number in the next segment. We're going to sit here and talk a little bit of Circa Million to get things going. But guys, just before we get going on any of this stuff, amazing to be back here. Amazing to see the buzz in the sports book that we've seen here over the last month, and amazing to see these numbers continue to climb.
1: Yeah, I mean, obviously it was a wild day. I was here early in the morning and all the way up till 2 o'clock signups finished, and you know, the contest apps just continued, and it was just nonstop. So I think we really saw a pretty big rush Friday and Saturday. We were a little bit more busy those 2 days this year versus last year, when Wednesday and Thursday were our biggest days. But, you know, an incredible finish, you know, to what has been a great sign-up season. You know, really excited to obviously go over the final entry count numbers here. You know, and a total testament to the team, you know. I think we had so many people that came out, wanted to be a part of, you know, what Derek and the rest of our team's building here at Circa Sports, and just the response, you know, for all of these contests as we continue to grow them year in and year out. You know, it's really scaled to a level we maybe never thought we could get to. So very similar to, you know, the growth of the World Series of Poker and the moneymaker boom and all that. You know, we've really seen that here with contests, and, you know, I think a lot of that, you know, you got to thank the guy to my left. You know, we guaranteed $30 million this year, and obviously we're going to reveal where we landed. But, you know, he put all of his money behind that, and, you know, it was really great just to see people show up, buy into that, and, you know, we're really excited for what's going to be a fantastic football season.
0: Derek, what I've seen just over the last month of being around and hanging out with you, I've personally seen you probably shake 1,000 hands. How many hands have you shaken here in the last month, man?
2: Yeah, I say it might be a record, but it's been a lot of fun. You know, I really have to thank our team, led by Jeff Benson, Mike Palm, our whole crew, the people in the risk room, the customer support, the writers, really unbelievable. This was just a machine. Mm-hmm. I guess we'll reveal some of this stuff on the show, that, you know, on the docuseries next season. But I just couldn't believe what it was like here in the last 3-4 days. And this morning, we actually all got in pretty early. Mm-hmm. Cam Ross was here before me. Jeff was here before Cam, and this was just, I don't want to say bedlam. This was a well-oiled machine. I just could not believe the volume. The volume of signups we did today was stunning. And today was also interesting. I sent you a text with about 2 hours to go. The number of single entries in all the contests, I don't think I've ever seen the number of $1,000 entries. Obviously, you get a lot of the 10 and 10, all that stuff. But the volume of people that I think decided to jump in at the very last minute, I mean, it was hectic till I think the last set of five went in at like at what, 45 seconds to go. It was unbelievable.
1: We were processing them right up to the 2 o'clock deadline. So, you know, without further ado, obviously the contest that's not as popular as Circa Survivor, but the contest that we opened with year one in 2019 when we launched the Circa Sports Million, back for year number 8. We guaranteed $6 million in that contest, and we got a total entry count of 5,790. So for all of the players in that contest, they have a nice $210,000 overlay. It's the first and last time I'll remind Derek that that's coming out of his pocket. But yeah, excited for that contest as well. 5 picks against the spread every week. When we think about the quarterly prizes that are really exciting as well, 4 quarters in quarter one, 5 quarters, 5 weeks in quarter two, 4 weeks in quarter three, 5 weeks in quarter four. That's how the segments go for this year. And without further ado, the most popular pick this week, not surprisingly, when you think about the point spreads, is the Pittsburgh Steelers. They're laying -3.5 at home against the Atlanta Falcons, who will be without Tua Tagovailoa. 3,029 entrants picked the Steelers this week, which accounted for 52.4% of the pool. As we work our way down, the Eagles -4.5 at home against the Washington Commanders. They were the second most popular choice this week. 2,064 people backed the Eagles in this spot, which was roughly 36% of the pool. The Broncos on Monday night on the road against Pat Mahomes and the Kansas City Chiefs. The Broncos plus three was selected by 1,879 contestants, which was almost 33% of the pool. The Vikings minus 1.5 at home in a divisional matchup against Green Bay. 1,743 people took the Vikings this week, which was 30.2% of the pool. And then last but not least, Daniel Jones and the Colts plus 3.5 as they take on the Baltimore Ravens. 1,584 people selected the Colts this week, which was 27.4% of the pool. And as we work our way down the list in terms of counts by popularity, a total of 10 teams had more than 1,000 selections. And when we recap the top consensus five, that was the Steelers minus 3.5, the Eagles minus 4.5, the Broncos plus 3, the Vikings minus 1.5, and the Colts plus 3.5. We have three favorites and two underdogs.
0: Derek, we have an interesting deal this week, which we talk about a lot maybe throughout the course of the season, in which, you know, one of the things about the contest, you guys post the lines don't move, so information that can come out after the lines are posted, it just is what it is. You can choose to play, you can play against it however you want to, a strategy. I don't know if week one we've had to worry with a quarterback getting ruled out like this after the lines come out before.
2: Yeah, I mean, I think this is, you see this every season a few times. Week one, yeah, I think it's a little bit different. You usually don't have that from the time you post the line. Then all of a sudden the Tua news comes and boom, you're bumping, you're moving 2.5 points because, yeah, 3.5 is the number in the football contest, but the line is actually up to, at the counter, it's up to a 6.
0: Yeah.
2: So yeah, so it's a big variance. The other one then in the top five that had a line move, was the Eagles 4.5 in the contest. They're up to 5.5. Everything else is straight up with contest numbers where actually the line sits today.
0: Guys, no matter where you're taking this in, we do this each and every week. So you'll come in, we'll be able to break down this. Not only will we break down the million, we'll do Survivor, we'll do Grandissimo as well. So be sure, set your calendar, set your alarms. We'll be here and come in and get this great information. And Jeff, there are going to be a lot of people that are finding us for the first time right now. And just a quick kind of reminder of how this contest works. It is 5 picks against the spread. So unlike what we're going to talk about in Survivor and Grandissimo, where it's just pick and move on, this is 5 picks. It is against the spread, but there's multiple ways to go about making money in this contest.
1: Yeah, absolutely. I think the one other nuance I want to add is obviously with the Wednesday game this week, we open the lines 24 hours in advance of what we typically do, which is Thursday at 10 a.m. So obviously the lines had a little bit more time to sit there. You know, when you think about the Steelers and some of those other line moves that Derek alluded to, but you know, when you think about the Circus Sports Millions, obviously you have last place, we have the booby prize, we have the second place booby prize. You can win $100,000 for finishing last place. You can finish $50,000 for finishing second to last place. When you think about the quarterly component of the contest, one through five pays out every quarter. Obviously, I broke down, you know, what weeks the quarters, you know, align with. Mm-hmm. But you can, you know, if you have a good 3, 4, 5 weeks, can certainly win 6 figures plus in the quarters. And then we pay 1 through 100 in terms of the full season. And, you know, with the name being the Circus Sports Million, $1 million to the first place finisher and the customary blue jacket.
0: Yeah, everybody, don't forget, you get 7 figures if you win this thing as well. You know, Derek, I mean, this is, and honestly, picking 5 games every week and picking at the rate that these guys do when they win this thing is crazy.
2: Right, but a couple of things I want to mention here about the Circa Million. There's obviously to win a handicapping contest, the blue jacket, the prestige. This is where you get probably the most street cred. Mm-hmm. You know, you win something like this. But I also want to talk about a little bit about the positive EV. Mm-hmm. Because every dollar that goes into our contest, if we don't hit a guarantee, well, then you have an overlay, so you've got a positive EV from that. If we go over, all the money goes back in. So this year, in the 2026 Circa Million, I talked to a lot of people over the course of last week and talked about the positive EV of what we expected in this tournament. So in 2026, right now, if you had a $1,000 entry into a Circa Million, there were a total of $210,000 of overlay. That overlay is 210 entrants out of 6,000. So that equals 3.5%. You have a 3.5% positive EV based on the overlay. Then there's another number we haven't talked about. There were 11 no picks.
0: Oh.
2: Now, 11 no picks. We look at the 11 no picks. Well, that's worth 0.2%. So right off the jump, you're in a contest with a positive 3.7% EV. I mean, we know people go all over town for a video poker game that you might be able to get a tenth of a percent. You might. I mean, you know that.
3: Yes. Yeah.
2: But this is positive 3.7% off the jump. And that's making an assumption that every other week from now until January, everyone's going to put their picks in. And we know that's not going to happen in the third and fourth quarter.
1: Yeah, two other components. Mm-hmm. Obviously, all three of our contests, no rake contests, 100% of the prize pool goes back to the players. You know, there's a lot of investment that goes into running these contests. It's a labor of love for us, but you know, we feel really strongly about having these be no rake and all the money go back to the contestants. And then obviously this is week one, so a friendly reminder, 4 o'clock deadline to submit your picks every week. Obviously we had 11 no picks. They're still in the contest. Just, you know, with an 0-5 start. So for those listening, make sure you get your picks in by 4 o'clock every single week so that Derek and I and Matt don't have to talk about that.
0: I even put out a tweet. I said, don't be no pick guy. You know, just don't be no pick guy, at least not in week number one. Again, Steelers, Eagles, Broncos, Vikings, and Colts are your five most popular selection in Circa Sport Million here in 2026. 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Where did we end up over in Circus Survivor and $4 million guaranteed over in Grandissimo? That's long been gone as well. Both of the final numbers when we come back.
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0: It is a contest show here on VSiN, the sports betting network. Matt Brown, Derek Stevens, Jeff Benson here on the desk. I don't want to waste no time as we have two different contests to get to, two different reveals to have here. But real quick, Derek, last year, guarantee $15 million, get up to $18.7 million. You and everybody sitting up in the war room, aka your office around the desk. You ended up guaranteeing $20 million. How did that conversation go, and how'd you feel about it as we made our way through the summer?
2: You know what happened was, when we got together, this was probably the easiest year for all of us to come up with what mm-hmm. we thought the right number was. We always banter high low, this and that. There were a couple things that really went into the thought. Was one, we guaranteed $15 million last year. We kind of blew through that at 18.7. You always worry about, well, what's the economy going to like, this and that. But we thought we had some good momentum. So we said, let's keep pushing it. 20 kind of made sense. I felt comfortable with putting 20 out there because frankly, I felt so many people enjoyed last year, the mm-hmm. 2025 season. If you remember 2024 season, well, we have 95% knocked out by week three. Yeah. This last year, a lot of people live through week eight, which is really important, because if you can make it to like a week eight, you've had a couple sweats. You've mm-hmm. enjoyed it. You've kind of got the hook in you for what the feeling, the emotion that a survivor contest can do to you. So I felt we would see some good momentum. 20 made sense. We could have gone a little more. But we also got to figure out a way to market it.
0: Yeah.
2: 20 sounded like the right number.
1: He threw out nine figures in Mike Palm, and I had to walk him back. Don't let the facts get in the way of a good story here.
0: Yeah, I mean, it was, again, we end up on $20 million, and of course, we'll get to Grandissimo here in a second, not to be undone, the $100,000 buy-in contest. But this is $1,000, guys, for those that don't know. You go in, you put your $1,000 down, you pick one winner each week, as long as the team wins, and it definitely has to win. Tie, you're out of here. But if you win, you advance. You can't use that team again. And if you make it all the way to the end, then you'll be able to chop up or solely win the gigantic number that Derek is about to reveal to us here. As we said, we took entries all the way until 2 p.m. here today. And where did we end up with this thing?
2: Yeah, you know, when we went over $20 million a few days ago, I felt pretty good and said, okay, we got 4-5 days to see if we could bump up. We got to 22 pretty quickly, and then it kind of slowed down. And then I thought, okay, maybe we're going to do 24. Maybe that's the right number. But then here in the last 36 hours, it just ramped back up. I mean, I was doing everything. I mean, I was wearing different colored suits. I had going. I changed my watch. I decided to wear a blue banded my lucky watch. So I've been wearing that for 2 days, and then boom, it popped off today. So we matter of fact, even with 2 hours to go, I never would have thought we could have hit $25 million, but we did. $25 million. $25,017,000 is the actual number. 25017000. So we did over $25 million in the 2026 Circus Survivor, and it was a fun ride getting there. So off, let's go. Let's go talk about who the top selections are. In week one in Circus Survivor, we have 8,127 selections on the Jacksonville Jaguars. That's 32.5% of the overall pool. The number two selection are the Chargers, the LA Chargers. 30.3%, that's 7,585 selections. Number three, Pittsburgh Steelers. Obviously, the news on that the quarterback with Tua being out had a big, big impact. So Steelers, 4,013 selections, that's 16%. Number four selection, the Detroit Lions at 1,771. And the fifth top selection was the Las Vegas Raiders with 1,308, which comes out to 5.2%. Interestingly, I won't go down. We don't have enough time to go through all the rest of the teams. But the one thing I thought was an absolute certainty, because we saw it last year, and I thought we would see it every year from now on, opening week, all 32 teams get selected, but not this year. It didn't happen. There is one team, surprisingly, actually, that did not get picked at all. I mean, if I go down to the bottom, there were two people that took the Cardinals. Four took the Browns. Four took the Panthers. One took the Saints against the Lions. One actually took the Falcons. And no one took the Washington Commanders.
0: No one took the Washington Commanders in week number one, Jeff.
1: A couple of quick notes. Mm-hmm. As Derek alluded to, we started with 25,017 entrants. Unfortunately, we had 18 no picks. So there were 24,999 picks submitted. And then we did have the Wednesday and Thursday games, which eliminated 74 people. We lost 49 people on the Rams, 25 people on the Patriots. 174 people did advance with the Seattle Seahawks. So we go into this weekend with 24,925 current live entries.
0: Your two biggest favorites are your two biggest choices here in the Jags and the Chargers. And then the Steelers, of course, we talked about how that situation kind of manifested here and ends up being your third pick at 16.1% on the week.
2: I want to bring something else up. Jeff and I were talking about the importance of the Wednesday-Thursday game. Jeff, how many people shot 10 and then rebought?
1: Yeah, I would say we probably had a total of 40 rebuys, 40-ish rebuys. I'd have to go back and just double-check the math there. But obviously, we had 74 people eliminated, and I think of those people that were eliminated, probably 40 to 50% came back to rebuy and top off.
0: So one thing, again, if you didn't know that, you could play these early games, and that's the only chance that you get to get back in the contest here. So we did start Grandissimo last year. It is the $100,000 buy-in version of this very contest. Exact same rules. You pick one, you win, you move on, you lose, you're gone. Derek, we guaranteed just a little number last year that just absolutely blew through it. More than doubled it this year with a $4 million guarantee.
2: Yeah, I mean, last year we guaranteed $1.5 million, so we were hoping we could find 15 people somewhere across this great land of ours to come in and get into this $100,000 contest. And we ended up with 69 entrants in Circa Grandissimo in its inaugural season. So then we come back. This was a hard one. This was a very difficult discussion. What are we going to guarantee for year two? Numbers were all over the board. But it's hard to say just because we did it in year one, does that mean they're all coming back? $100,000 is a lot of money. Yeah. You know, if I lost $100,000, you'd be, I'm not sure I'm going to do it again. Yeah. So we don't know. But then we thought, well, maybe there's a lot more people now that have heard of it. Maybe it could grow. So when people ask, well, why'd you only guarantee $4 million? I knew it was going to go over. I go, well, if you knew it, I didn't know it. We didn't know it.
0: Right.
2: It's a lot of money. We didn't know. But I was very happy to say, yeah, it did continue to grow. So I think everyone knows we went over a few days ago, and we have a total of 77 2026 Circa Grandissimo contestants. Very interesting population of people, though, because I think there are only 13 that have two entrants. I have to double check that, but that's what I saw the other day. All the rest are singles, and the number of entrants are it's a very diverse crowd, from people that own manufacturing companies, car dealers, baseball players, VSIN hosts, Matt Brown on one, Tony Farmer on the other. I mean, this is real. It's really amazing how bar owners, other things like that. So I think it's going to be a very, very interesting year. When we take a look at this year's opening counts, I'll start off. The number one selection were the Chargers again. 36% of the Grandissimo pool have the Chargers, which is 28 people. Number two is the Jaguars with 24. Third was 10 people on the Lions, 9 on the Steelers, 4 on the Eagles. One person already having a barbecue and chilling out because had a sweat with the Eagles the other night, but is in the
1: Seahawks
2: locker room. I'm sorry, yeah, with the, with the Seahawks in the house, and one on the Bengals.
1: Yeah, I mean, so obviously when you look at Grandissimo versus Circa Survivor, you flip-flop the top two and you flip-flop the third and fourth selections. Mm-hmm. I think obviously there's a little bit different thoughts in Grandissimo as it relates to the holiday weeks. The total entry count being 77 and how far people think this is going to get, probably why you see a little bit of differences between the two contests in terms of counts by popularity up top.
2: This is exactly why one of the things we thought was going to be most fascinating, comparing Circa Grandissimo percentages to Circa Survivor percentages. And like Jeff just said, 13% of the Circa Grandissimo participants have the Lions, 13%. Well, in Grandissimo, you don't weigh Thanksgiving as highly as you do, where in Circa Survivor, you have to wait. Only 7% of the Lions. So it's interesting to see the different thought process and the different game theory.
0: Absolutely unbelievable. Massive growth over in Survivor. Big growth over in Grandissimo. And you mentioned it, Jeff, at the top of the show. The World Series of Poker, there's been other poker tournaments come out and try to imitate. There's other $10,000 buy-in poker tournament. Everybody wants to play the main event of the World Series. People can come on. They can try to imitate. They can try to come for the king here. This contest gets to $25 million. People want to play this one, Derek.
2: Well, I'm just happy about it. We're going to have a heck of a season. I do want to give a shout-out, although we're going to miss Mike Somich. Couldn't have a better guy. A great fan of Survivor, a fanatic. Tony Farmer coming up with you.
0: Coming up here on the other side. We'll see where he landed, where I landed, all kinds of entries, more talk. Don't go anywhere. It is a contest show.
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13: It is a contest show here on VSiN, the Sports Betting Network, in here each and every week, breaking down all the selections and the contests here at Circa. Now joining me on the desk, you may have seen him. He's been around the industry now for a few years, covering these contests, talking, have his own podcast of sorts. Maybe you've even seen him walking around down here in the sports book. He is Tony Farmer. Glad to have you on the desk with me, buddy.
14: So excited to be here. I look forward to this show, watching it every Saturday. So to be here with you is a blast. I'm really excited.
13: It is going to be super fun. Both of us part of teams that are in Grandissimo as well. So we'll be able to kind of give that perspective, and hopefully, we'll be able to continue talking about being in the contest for a long time.
14: Fingers crossed.
13: And not crying here on the desk about
14: not
13: being.
14: Can you tell we're nervous?
13: Yeah, no, not me. But we'll get to that in just a second. We do want to go back to the million here in a little bit of overlay, $210,000 in overlay. So again, if next year you've been on the fence, this is a couple years in a row that there's been some overlay. So you might can count on that. It's not as popular because, again, it's not as sexy as taking home, the mass prize. Still a seven-figure win, Tony. And on top of that, I mean, Derek even said it, the prestige that comes, you know how hard it is to pick games against the spread.
14: Yeah.
13: Now to pick five games every single week against the spread and pick it at the clip that you have to in order to make it to the top of this contest, I agree. Like, the prestige, when I see someone that's won this contest, I'm like, dude, good on you, man, because you picking it high 60s, low 70s for an entire season is insane.
14: Instant respect.
13: Yeah.
14: And for someone like me that is not that good at picking against the spread, I pay attention to what those guys do, because that impacts how I might bet on Sundays. You can get some good data from these contests when you see how some of those sharp guys bet, guys like Derbify and Potato Commission, stuff like that have historically

0: done really well in these contests.
1: Yeah, it's just absolutely crazy. So, again, we kind of unprecedented. We don't really see a late-breaking quarterback thing in week number one like we got this week, which pushes the Steelers up to over 52% of the field being on the Steelers. You're getting 2.5 to 3 points of value on that team. You knew it was going to be the number one selection. That's exactly how it plays out. Over 3,000 entries end up on the Steelers. Eagles at -4.5, Broncos at +3, Vikings at -1.5, and then the Colts at +3.5 are your top five selections. I mean, looking at this, Tony, I don't want to move on too quickly from this, but I found pretty interesting. I know that sharp sports bettors have been on the Colts at 3.5, but hadn't seen Daniel Jones and what he looks like and coming off the injury and certainly the way that they ended the season and how they fizzled and all of that. Like, to see people just kind of come back and bounce back and say, like, okay, it's fine. You're giving me the hook. I'll take the hook in the contest was at least something that was somewhat interesting to me.
0: Yeah, for sure. I mean, I talked about this game a little bit on my podcast, Last Men Standing, and Minter, the coach on the other sideline, really got torn up by Daniel Jones last year. And then Weaver as well, their defensive coordinator, also got torn up by Daniel Jones. So that's something that appealed to me, that 3.5 with the Colts there in that spot. But I agree, whenever you got a rusty quarterback, a lot of uncertainty there. You don't necessarily feel comfortable hitting that button, for sure.
1: Absolutely. Guys, the other ones that got at least 1,000 selections, the Texans, the Cowboys, the Bears, the Lions, and the Bucks, followed short, really, really close to 1,000 on the Bills and the Jets as well. All the way down, no surprise, the games that happen early are usually at towards the bottom. So you see the Patriots, very few selections on them. Rams, very few selections on them. But nobody wanted to play the Falcons. Nobody was playing the game theory thing here. Everybody knew that the Steelers were going to be the number one pick. And everyone's like, I'm not backing the Falcons. I don't care. Your second lowest selection this week.
0: Yeah, that quarterback did not look too good last year. Yeah. So Cooper Rush hitting that button, even though you got a chance to knock out a bunch of people and gain a game on them. Yeah, not feeling too good there.
1: I mean, like, he wakes up with back spasms this morning and all this. It's just like, come on, man. Seriously.
0: Yeah, what's in the water out there?
1: I mean, geez.
0: Tua, Penix, and now Cooper Rush is not 100%. Yikes.
1: Yeah, so anyway, this is we'll be breaking down these selections all year long. Remember, this is the interesting thing about this contest. If you have not played it before, there's quarterly prizes. They're quarterly booby prizes. If you're really bad, you can actually still win money in this contest. You can even win it quarterly as well. It's what keeps me coming back. I know I'm kind of dead for a season-long perspective in this contest, but if I can run hot for 4 weeks, I think that that's at least within the realm of possibility. But we get over here, and we get to Survivor. And, you know, listen, we blew past the guarantee. Tony, you've been here in the book for the last few days. We blew past the guarantee a few days ago, and it started looking like, man, okay, I think we're going to get to $23 million. And then, like, $23 million, you see that number start to grit up there, and you're like, wow, we're going to get to $24 million. We end up creeping over $25 million, a guarantee of $20 million, and we make it all the way to $25 million.
0: Absolutely outstanding. And everybody who's in this contest loves seeing this right now because we've got the world's largest prize pool. And it's pretty darn exciting.
1: Yeah.
0: 25, it's got a nice oomph to it too, doesn't
1: right.
0: it? I was telling you before we got on the air, if it was 24,999, that'd still be an excellent prize pool.
1: Yeah.
0: But that 25 just kind of rolls off the tongue pretty nicely.
1: You know, it's you've talked to a ton of people. I've talked to a ton of people. I mean, last year even in this contest, we had entrants from all 50 states, over 2,500 cities. There were 14 different countries that, like, you know, I stopped counting at and whatever with people on it. And so then you start to get this again whenever we're walking around and people, you know, recognize you from the documentary, recognize me from VEASAN in the documentary and stuff, and coming up and going, yeah, man, I kind of caught the bug and I had to come get in this thing and I got to play this thing. And, like, next thing you know, you're talking again to people from, you know, Toronto and Vancouver and Alaska. And, you know, there's a guy from a couple from England that flew over and all of this. And it's like, so this is not just a Vegas contest, even though you have to make the one trip to Vegas. This is an international contest that just happens to take place in these four walls here in Vegas.
0: It's incredible. There's somebody on Twitter was flying in from South Korea that I interacted with very briefly. I'll tell you a story very, very quickly. So my stepdad had never been on an airplane before. In his 70s, retired recently, came out last September from Connecticut to Las Vegas to get in this contest. And then, Matt, he came back out for Thanksgiving, and now he's back out here again. So he's come out three times for this contest after never being on an airplane for 7 years. That's the power that this contest has, the allure of Circa Survivor. It's fantastic.
1: 25,017 entries is your final number. Now, we did have 18 dreaded no picks. If you're that, don't be that guy.
0: Ugh.
1: Don't be that guy. Just go in, set alarms in your phone. I can show you right now. I have five different alarms that go off everywhere from Friday evening all the way through Saturday afternoon. It's great. Just go in. Remind yourself to put in the pick with all of that. We also lost some 74 entries as well along the way, as there were some people who picked the Rams. 49 different entries were on the Rams as well. Again, if you, this is the small wrinkle in this as well, is if you do buy into one of these early games, if you want to and you happen to lose, you could come back in. And so, you know, maybe there was some of that going on as well. They're just kind of taking these early ones and like, okay, I'll either get through or maybe I'll rebuy.
0: You know, 49 isn't a very large number, but to be honest, it's a little bit more than I expected, just because the Rams have so much future value in this contest. They're playing on both holidays and arguably two of the better holiday spots. So I was even surprised to see the 49. And of course, as someone who's in the contest, you kind of like seeing that. There's a few people knocked out already.
1: Absolutely. And then, so let's go ahead and we'll get to the top selections and we'll try to break this down for you guys. Again, this, the contest is a little bit unique. There are 18 weeks in an NFL season, but there are 20 weeks in Circus Survivor. So Thanksgiving week counts as his own week, as does the Christmas week. So, yes, you're kind of starting to learn along with us here. You have to at least save a team for each one of those weeks, or you're just going to get eliminated by default because you don't have a team that you can play that week. So there is some strategy earlier on in the season as well as to kind of what path you want to take as far as the holiday weeks, because you're assuming with this contest and with 25,000 entrants, we're getting to the holiday week. So you at least need to be thinking about what that might look like.
0: Yeah. A little different story in Grandissimo, perhaps, but absolutely.
1: So here we are, Jags, your number one pick. And if you were looking at the projection systems out there, I know you do as well, a lot of people thinking that it was going to be the Chargers. But as this got a little bit closer and you saw this point spread tick towards the Jags and it became a more popular choice in the betting markets, you did start to think that maybe this was going to be closer than we thought, and it ends up being 2.5% more, well, about 2.2% more on the Jags than the Chargers. That is 8,127 entries and 7,585 entries, respectively, but 62.8% of the pool will be on those two teams on Sunday.
0: You know, I had a couple minutes to process this, and Matt, I wonder if people were looking at that Raiders injury for Bowers, if he's out week two. Now the Chargers become a little more attractive week two against the Raiders. Yes. So if I was on the fence, do I go Jaguars? Do I go Chargers? I wonder if some people jumped over from Chargers to Jaguars because of that Raiders news.
1: Yeah, you start to look in kind of the path for some of these teams, and definitely they were at least in consideration anyway. And then now the Bowers thing, it's an offense that we don't expect to be very good as it is anyway. The only guy that you really think is a threat is Bowers, and it looks like he's probably not going to play there in week number two. And that could definitely be what ended up swinging this thing over there in Survivor. And then the Steelers come in as your third most popular pick. That is 1,771 entries, and that is 7.1% of the pool. And if you were with us when we were talking about Million, it was the very weird situation that you don't get very often, is a quarterback that you think is going to play in week one and ends up not playing in week number one. And that's kind of, I think the Steelers would have got a little bit of love as it was anyway, and instead they became super, super popular.
0: Yeah, to be honest, I kind of like the Steelers better more before the injury, because you figure there's not going to be as many people on them. I felt like I'm being sneaky. I'm getting some good value on the Steelers. And then all of a sudden, the secret's out. I felt like that line move was a little bit of an overreaction, in my opinion. But that Steelers number is pretty hefty, and there's a lot of people trusting a very, very old quarterback in Aaron Rodgers tomorrow.
1: 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Don't go anywhere. When we come back, we'll get into a couple of these other teams here in Survivor. Where did we land in Survivor? And then, of course, shift over to Grandissimo. What was the number one popular team? And where did you and I end up in Grandissimo as well? It's a contest show here on VSiN.
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8: Next. Hey, Alfie, what can I get for you?
9: Hey, Nora, just a nice latte, please. How was your weekend?
8: 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Mainly working here. You?
9: Me? Well, I was battling gods in the afterlife realm, and after lunch, I fought mercenaries. Ooh, could I get oat milk with that latte, please?
8: Yeah, of course.
9: 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So a pretty chill weekend. Oh, and I'll grab an almond croissant, too.
8: 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That didn't actually happen, right?
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1: 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Again, Matt Brown, Tony Farmer in here, just going through Circa Survivor. Guys, we get to over $25 million for the prize pool. It is a $1,000 buy-in. Gets to $25 million, in which you have to physically show up at least once in Las Vegas to kind of let you know how crazy this is to see this number here in this contest. And Jags, your number one pick, Tony. Chargers, number two pick, Steelers. Then we get to the Lions, and that is pretty interesting to me as well. Raiders come in, despite the fact that they don't have Brock Bowers, as your fifth overall pick. And those are the only ones that got at least 1,000 selections.
0: Yeah, the Lions number stood out to me, too. They've got a lot of future value.
1: Yes.
0: You got Jets, Carolina, and Arizona in weeks 3 through 5. That gives you some flexibility if you still have the Lions at that point. You got the Dolphins in week 9, and then Tennessee and the Giants a little bit later, weeks 14 and 16. So a lot of people taking the pass on that future value for Detroit and firing away here with them. Against the Saints team, that are they kind of the darling team of the NFL? You hear a lot of people that like this Saints team a lot.
1: There are. It is kind of one of those where I do question whether they're trying to put lipstick on a pig, because that division as a whole just sucks so bad.
0: Fair.
1: That they're like just wanting to find someone to like in that division, because someone's got to win the division. So it's like, oh, why not this team? But yes, I mean, that is certainly one of the teams that you're hearing a lot of buzz about. And then 1,308 brave souls went ahead and rode with the Raiders anyway. And I'll admit, I was tossing it around at least. I've got 10 in the regular contest as well. It didn't end up on them, but it was one that I was considering. But without Bowers, and again, now I start to look and I go, how do they get first downs? You know, I mean, who do they throw to? Like, what is going on here? I ended up getting off of them, and now I understand it's probably the only time I'll ever be able to use them, which is why I get this pick, because yeah. It's kind of like you do it this week, or they're one of the 12 teams that you don't play.
0: Yeah, you look at that depth chart for the Raiders, and you start looking at that wide receiver room, and you say, how are they going to get this done? It sounds like a bunch of guys that you went to high school with.
1: Yeah.
0: It doesn't sound like a bunch of NFL players. And so a lot of people are trusting the Raiders in this spot. But like you alluded to, if you can get by with the Raiders in week 1, you're feeling pretty good about yourself. You probably have the best entry after week 1 if you get by with the Raiders.
1: Yeah,
0: absolutely.
1: Yeah, fresh slate for you there on that one. 784 on the Eagles, 351 on Cincinnati, 213 on the Titans, 174 on the Seahawks, 128 on the Bears, 111 on the Ravens, and then we get into double digits after that. How did you divide up your entries for Survivor?
0: Definitely got a little bit on the Jaguars. Yeah. Definitely got a little bit on the Chargers. I really like the Vikings. And I was nice driving in here hearing you talk about how much you like the Vikings.
1: Yes,
0: got a little confirmation bias there. Thanks for that, Matt.
1: I did.
0: But I really do like the Vikings, so I sprinkled a little bit on Minnesota as well. I think that Green Bay Packers offensive line is going to haunt them a bit this season. The Packers used to have a good offensive line. They don't anymore. We've seen Jordan Love under pressure can struggle a bit. He's kind of a different quarterback, and I think we're going to see that. And the last thing I'll say on that game, Kyler Murray is a great week 1 quarterback. Say what you want about him late in the season after he's dinged up. There's the joke about, you know, when Call of Duty comes out, but he has a really good track record in week 1, and I like the Vikings here in this spot.
1: Yeah, I ended up dividing mine up Jags, Chargers, and Steelers, so I guess kind of chalky there for the top 3 selections, but the main thing for me was looking at the Jags and the Steelers, and there are maybe a spot or two where you could make the click, but it's never one that you're going to love making the click, right? And that's why I just looked at it in week 1 and I go, okay, the Steelers were presented an opportunity where at least I feel good about making the click, where I'm never going to feel good about making the click again the rest of the season. And then kind of the same way with the Jags, despite the fact that I really do like the Jags, you look at that schedule and it's like, you get the Titans and I get all of that, but I mean, it's just one of those, like, that's way out in 12, so that's making it through Thanksgiving. So, I mean, you're really kind of over planning then at that point. And
0: yeah.
1: So for me, it was like, okay, well, I'll knock a few out here. And you know, if I go down, I go down, but I at least felt good with the clicks there as to where if I lost down the line with either one of those two teams, I feel like I would be making a hate click.
0: Yeah, I mean, to your point, the 3 best spots for Jacksonville weeks 10 through 12, Tennessee, the Giants, and Tennessee. Yeah. I like to fade bad coaches. I'm not going to feel great hitting that button and going up against John Harbaugh in Circus Survivor or even Robert Saleh. I know he hasn't been a great head coach, but I have a lot of respect for him as well. And so even those 3 matchups for Jacksonville, I could get comfortable with, but I wouldn't necessarily love taking them.
1: So over in Grandissimo, we end up with 77 entries. This was a contest that was guaranteed $4 million, so that's 40. I'll help you with the math right there. It's 40 entries. So we get over that 77, which is 8 more than we got last year in 69. And an interesting kind of caveat to all of this, I ended up in a group. Tony is in a group as well, so we are 2 of the 77 entries in this one. My group did end up kind of staying super chalky here, going with the Chargers. That is your number 1 selection at 28. Jags come in 2nd at 24. Lions at 10. Steelers at 9. Eagles at 4. The Seahawks already home, and what a sweat that was for whoever decided to take them early on. And then Cincinnati with 1 on them as well. So you can kind of see the difference here. Obviously fewer entries and fewer teams, more consolidated here. Only 7 teams picked here in week number 1.
0: And that Seahawks guy just needs, what is it, a 6-game parlay right now at this point.
1: Right.
0: And he scoops the whole thing. He or she scoops the whole thing. They got to be feeling pretty good.
1: Yeah, I mean, seriously. I mean, yeah, you're the only one. You could actually scoop this thing. So Chargers at 28, Jags at 24. So a little bit of a flip-flop in the two contests. You know, still the 1-2s right there, very, very close to each other. But then we see the Lions with a big, much bigger contingent on the Lions over in Grandissimo than we get from a percentage perspective, at least over in Survivor, which is kind of interesting, at least. Because as you mentioned, the Lions, to me, are one of those teams where I do feel like I'm going to feel pretty good about clicking them a few different times this year.
0: Yeah, absolutely. The Lions for sure. And then how about the Steelers at 16.1% in the main and then go down to 11.7 actually underneath the Lions in Grandissimo. So that's fascinating. Interesting why it all kind of played out that way. But I'm one of the four on the Eagles, man.
1: Oh, on the Eagles, okay.
0: And I'm feeling...
1: I have a real-life bet on the Eagles, so I, you know, yes, so we're good there. I have a real-life bet on the Eagles.
0: I like it. And I like the way this panned out. This is kind of what you're hoping for when you take a pick like that, the Eagles here in Grandissimo for sure. So,
1: yeah, I mean, this is an Eagles team I have to win the division. I have a straight bet on them this week against this Commanders team. And certainly one of the teams I think is maybe weirdly getting slept on just because A.J. Brown left town. But, I mean, there's a world that exists where that's addition by subtraction. I mean, the guy obviously didn't want to be there anymore. Seems like his attitude was affecting everything that was going on. And I truly believe Devontae Smith, if you watch college, if you watch him at Alabama, he was an alpha one in college. Why can't he be that in the NFL? And I don't think that this team is, like, going to really miss a beat. But, you know, again, I could be proven wrong.
0: I'm with you. When you look at the top few teams on this list here, Chargers, Jags, Lions, Steelers, Eagles, I'd argue the Eagles have the best offensive line out of the group. Chargers are going to be missing their center. They're going to have a rookie center. Jaguars' offensive line, not very good. Lions historically have had a good offensive line. They really don't this year. And I feel like in week one, offensive lines are a little more important because sometimes that passing game isn't clicking. We saw in these early games a lot of crucial dropped passes. Mm-hmm. Sometimes receivers run the wrong routes. So I feel a little more comfortable taking a team like the Eagles that I know if stuff like that happens and the passing game isn't clicking, they can rely on Saquon Barkley and that offensive line to hopefully, you know, push people around a little bit.
1: We follow this so incredibly closely, and so we know what it takes to get this done. We know what it takes to get to the end in these contests. And then, Tony, you start to look and they do the NFL schedule release. And, you know, it's like you look and you go, okay, it's hard enough to get through the holiday weeks in the first place. And then the NFL just does us dirty. And, like, these games are all bangers. I mean, like, there is, like, no surefire, like, oh, okay, well, I'm going to save that team because of that. It's like, no, they're all just bangers, which is great for a viewer, horrible for a Survivor player.
0: Yeah, and then on top of that, you've got six teams who play on both of those very difficult slates, Matt. So I was joking around that, you know, when I was at Ultimate Contest Weekend and talking to everybody, everybody's jovial and excited about the contest and can't wait and talk about week one. And then you bring up the holidays and everybody gets a straight look on their face. There's no more smiling because there's panic setting in already because we all know how crucial of a role those holidays play in this contest.
1: We look at the main contest in Survivor. There were 31 teams that were selected, so we will lose some people. We already lost some people. We will lose some people. 31 teams. Yes, so they can't all advance. So we'll lose some people over there. We'll see what ends up happening over here in Grandissimo. You have a 9.5-point favorite in the Chargers, an 8.5-point favorite in the Jags, a touchdown favorite in the Lions. The Steelers are now out to about 6 points. The Eagles are out to about 5.5 as well. So big-time decent favorites here. One already in the clubhouse with the Seahawks and then one there on Cincinnati. The shortest of all of the teams that were selected this week.
0: Yeah, all I can think about, Matt, is tomorrow. We've been, we start talking about this when the schedule comes out in April, and you start obsessing about Circa Survivor already, and we are now hours away, and these games, of course, most of them are going to happen at the same time, and I just can't wait. The Circa Survivor implications make watching Sunday so much fun.
1: Guys, we will be in here each and every week breaking this down. Again, we get over $25 million in the prize pool in Circa Survivor, up to 7.7 over in Grandissimo, and everything gets going tomorrow. We'll all be here. We'll all be rooting it on. Hopefully you will as well. All of the commentary here on VSiN and VSiN.com as well. For Tony, I'm Matt. Good luck on all your picks.
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8: Next. Hey, Alfie, what can I get for you?
9: Hey, Nora, just a nice latte, please. How was your weekend?
8: 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Mainly working here. You?
9: 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Ooh, could I get oat milk with that latte, please?
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9: 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So a pretty chill weekend. Oh, and I'll grab an almond croissant, too.
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1: Coming to you from the Circus Sportsbook here in downtown Las Vegas, I'm Scott Seidenberg. This is Cashing Out on VSiN, the Sports Betting Network. It is the first full football weekend of the season. It's NFL week one, college football week two. There is so much to get to. Join the program. Hit me up on Twitter at Scott's On Air. Tag us all on the network at VSIN Live. We have college football games in progress right now. We'll update you on what's going on. We'll talk about the biggest stories from earlier the day here in college football. Plus, we will get to a full preview of tomorrow's slate of NFL Week 1 action. We will recap the contest entries in both Circa Millions and Circa Survivor / Grandissimo, as well as our best bets with some prop angles as well. And yes, of course, the NFL Trench Report. But we start in college football. Top 25 games in progress. The big one being played in Austin, where it is Ohio State all over Texas right now. And the thought process going into this game was it going to look different than what we saw last year when it was a 14-7 victory for Ohio State and Arch Manning came up short? And all the conversation throughout last season from Arch Manning, from Steve Sarkisian, from everybody around Texas was, you cannot play how you did against Ohio State. And let's give Arch credit for as much hype as he had going into last season, for all of his shortcomings early on last season, he ended the year on one of the best stretches of any quarterback that we saw last season. He had a month stretch where he was amongst the top quarterbacks in all of college football. Coming into this season, obviously the hype, a little bit lower than it was last year, but the expectations were higher because he dealt with that hype last year, because he dealt with that pressure, and because he ended the season so strongly. So he comes into the year as the second favorite to win the Heisman Trophy behind C.J. Carr of Notre Dame. Obviously, those odds have flipped. But the conversation all offseason was centered around this Week 2 game. How do you eliminate what happened last year, and how do you get past Ohio State so that you have a really good shot of making the college football playoff and being a national title contender? And you know something? Even if they lose this game, they still have a really good shot of making the college football playoff and being a national title contender. They are, along with Georgia, the top two favorites to win the SEC this year. And talent-wise, they're as loaded as anybody in the country. But when you get into the playoffs, a victory over Ohio State here in week number two gives you the confidence that you can compete with anybody. But if you lose here in this game, now you go throughout the rest of the season. There's very little margin for error. And if you get to the college football playoff, when you're matched up against, maybe it's Ohio State, maybe it's another one of these power teams, how do you stack up? Because everyone's going to look back at the performance against Ohio State as a measuring stick for what you're going to look like once you get to the college football playoff. Right now, let's update you on what's going on here in Austin. There is about 8 minutes to go in the third quarter. We'll get you a live line as well. But it is Ohio State with a 20-3 lead over Texas. Ohio State scored late at the end of the first half in a situation where I thought Texas, now no one wants to think like this when you're defending late in a half, but I thought Texas really messed up because you can't allow a receiver to get behind you late in the half, right? Because the clock is your friend. And so, I mean, if I'm a Texas defensive coordinator, if I'm, you know, one of these coaches, I'm telling my guys to hold. I'm telling my guys to tackle a receiver if he gets by me. Take the penalty, because then you're just running up against the clock. And you know something? Maybe at worst case scenario, you give up a field goal at the end of the half if you take that penalty, because Ohio State's running out of time. But nope, Ohio State connecting on a couple of deep passes. They get into the end zone before the end of the half, and that's where they extend their lead. Right now, a 23-3 lead with 7 minutes to go in the third quarter. Your live line, Ohio State minus 17.5 with your live total of 43. and a half. So that is the big game going on right now, Ohio State and Texas. Texas does have the football, so we'll see how they respond here towards the end of the third quarter. Also in progress right now inside the top 25, it is number 18, Tennessee, on the road with a 31-17 lead over Georgia Tech. They just started the fourth quarter. Georgia Tech has a third and goal at the 12-yard line after Alberto Mendoza was just sacked for a 7-yard loss. So let's see if Georgia Tech can get into the end zone. If they don't convert here on third down, there's still plenty of time to kick the field goal and go down 11 and hope that you get two more possessions, because there's 14 minutes left in this game. Like, I don't know if this is four down territory from the 12-yard line. Maybe if you get 8 or 9 yards on this third down, it's fourth and goal from the 3, maybe you go for it on fourth down and you take your chances there, because 14 minutes, are you going to get two more possessions after this? That's something that you have to decide if you are Brent Key and the coaching staff there. Now it is, it looks like a 2-yard loss on a screen pass, it looks like. So fourth and goal at the 14-yard line with 13:30 to go. How about number 13, Texas Tech, who has extended their lead now to 21-13 over Oregon State. Now, this was a game that I flagged last week. We talked about this on this show as well as Live Bet Sunday last week, and I've been talking about it all week leading up to this game. And it had to do with fading Texas Tech amongst other teams inside the top 25 that underperformed in week number one. The trend that I put out on Twitter had to do with teams in the top 25 that did not cover in week number one. Since the start of the 2021 season, top 25 teams that don't cover in week number one, they don't bounce back in week number two. Contrary to popular belief that naturally these top 25 teams would bounce back in week number two and cover the number, they don't. And I think it has a lot to do with the market baking in that assumption, and maybe the public betting up those teams, because the little number next to your name just means that you're good, I guess, right? Well, here's the numbers. Since 2021, top 25 teams that don't cover in week number one are 16-29-1 against the spread in week number two. So far here today, Missouri, well, that was yesterday, but Missouri, an ATS win. Congratulations, the Border War, they get that. Indiana, a win, but an ATS loss. They did not cover. Oregon, not only did they not cover, they lost the game outright. Washington did not cover. And pending right now, Tennessee, who is facing now, oh, I guess, look at that. Georgia Tech went for it on fourth down and did not get it. So 31-17, Tennessee leads Georgia Tech with 13:30 to go. And so that now is some spread drama. Technically, Tennessee is covering right now, but if Georgia Tech's able to get any points, Georgia Tech could cover, as this one closed at, what was it, 12.5, 13.5 on the line. So let's see if we get in. Let's see, Georgia Tech, what do we close at here at Circa? I'll tell you right now. So Georgia at Circa closed at Georgia Tech, 12.5. That's what I thought. Okay. 13.5 was earlier in the week, closed at 12.5. And it was 12.5 actually in the Westgate contest as well, which I did play. So right now, 31-17, still plenty of time for Georgia Tech to cover this game or for Tennessee to cover this game. But that is something that's pending right now. How about Houston? They're going to cover. They're winning big. Last I checked, Houston was up a massive number. 77-6 is the final. So Houston covers the 52.5 point spread. But Texas Tech pending right now, they are not covering, because they were upwards of a 24.5, 25.5 point favorite. And Ole Miss still pending right now. And they are leading 27-6 in the third quarter. So let's see what Ole Miss closed at here. They closed as 43.5 point favorites. Ole Miss did. And right now only up 27-6 in the third quarter. So there's a chance that Ole Miss does not cover. So we're going to keep an eye on these teams. But so far, fading these top 25 teams that didn't cover in week number one here in week number two is profitable. As I mentioned, the only team that's covering, that has covered here so far in week number two, is Missouri. Well, excuse me, Missouri and Houston. So right now they are 2-3 against the spread with Tennessee, Texas Tech, and Ole Miss pending. There's a chance it's going to go 2-6 against the spread. And Texas Tech against Oregon State was one that I highlighted because it's a look-ahead spot for Texas Tech facing Houston next week on a short week. They play on Friday. So the situational spot here with the look-ahead played into fading Texas Tech. But also, going to Corvallis for the late game on a Saturday night. Now, I know it's not the latest of games. And by the way, Oregon State has just scored a touchdown and converted the two-point conversion. 4:55 to go in the third quarter. We are tied 21 apiece there in Corvallis. It's a difficult trip. Last year, we saw Houston go to Corvallis for a late game, and they had to come from behind in the fourth quarter to force overtime and then win in overtime. Texas Tech, even though they have a significant talent edge here over Oregon State, struggling right now on the road in what is, to me, the best one of the best fade spots we had this week with a top 25 team that did not cover in week number one, tough travel spot, and a short week look-ahead spot against an important opponent in Houston coming up on Friday. Once again, I'm Scott Seidenberg, and hit me up on Twitter at ScottsOnAir, ScottsOnAir. Hit us all up on the network at VSIN Live. We will continue to track the college football action that is in progress right now. We'll talk about some of the late games that are about to kick off, and we'll recap the action from earlier where Michigan shocks the market and gets an outright win when everybody was counting them out. And there's a lesson to be learned as far as sports betting is concerned with that Michigan-Oklahoma game. And the simple question is, what's changed? I'll explain coming up next. This is Cashing Out with me, Scott Seidenberg, on our first full football weekend of the year on VSiN, the Sports Betting Network.
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1: 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Monitoring the college football action right now, where Ohio State has a 23-3 lead over Texas as the third quarter is winding down. That's the biggest game of the day and a statement game here for Ohio State if they're able to come away with this victory on the road. In this game, my best bet was on the under, which hopefully comes through. Doesn't look like it, you know. Not going to count anything before it's over, but I was on the under in this game. Luckily, cashed the under in the first half of 24 because it ended 20-3. But I felt that the market was kind of back, like not back and forth, but a little iffy, like not knowing which team should be favored in this game. 1.5-point spread, is that 1.5 just for home field for Texas? And are they saying that both these teams were considered equal? I don't know if I believe that both these teams were equal. Texas, home field, loaded with talent. Ohio State, loaded as well. Had no feel on the side, was not comfortable with it. I know Matt Eumanns talked earlier in the week here on VSiN about teasing Ohio State. I know the lesson is you never tease college football, but that would be one where I could have got behind if you had a dance partner for it. Like, what was your dance partner going to be? I mean, I guess you can do a college football and an NFL teaser, but then you're laying the juice on the NFL leg and the math just gets all messed up. I'm not even going to get into it right now, but I was on the under. Still, I'm obviously still on the under, so let's see how this one plays out. Another under that I am on right now is the under between Ohio State and Iowa State and Iowa. The Cy-Hawk game, where if you bet the over in the Cy-Hawk game, just next time, just either give me the money and I'll give it to like a charity or something, or find somebody out there that needs it and give them your money. The Cy-Hawk game, Iowa-Iowa State, is 15-3-1 to the under since 2006. This game always goes under. Different players, it doesn't matter. This rivalry game always goes under. It's like, why, you know, is it not the same as when everybody says Army Navy, always bet the under. Service Academy games, always bet the under. Cy-Hawk game, always bet the under. 15-3-1. And hopefully it's about to be 16-3-1. 13-10. Iowa State leads Iowa with 10 minutes to go here in the fourth quarter. So no funny business, please. Let's get a winner in regulation. And let's not mess around here with this total. Also monitoring what's going on in Atlanta, where Tennessee has a 3rd-18 at their own 42-yard line. Now 4th-19 at their own 41. So they will punt it away here to Georgia Tech. Tennessee leading 31-17. I have Georgia Tech plus 12.5 in the Westgate contest. In fact, I'm hoping that I can run through the rest of this Westgate contest here because I had a terrible week number one. 2-5 in week number one. 7 picks a week is very difficult. It just is. I think 5 picks a week in the Circa Millions is difficult. 7 picks in the Westgate College Football Super Contest, extremely difficult. So I went 2-5 in week number one. But as I tell people all the time, if there's one week that you're going to be bad, it's week number one, right? There's plenty of opportunity to catch up from a bad record in week number one. You don't want to be in the mix in the middle of the season or at the end of the season and then have your 2-5 week or your 1-6 week, because then you're just knocking yourself out while other people are climbing up. But in week number one, the most points that you're ever going to be behind is 7. If someone goes 7-0 and you go 0-7, that's the most points you're ever going to be behind. You can make up 7 points in the entirety of the season. You can't make up 7 points, though, towards the middle or end of the season. So if you're going to have a bad week, it's okay if it's week number one. So I went 2-5 in week number one. My selections here in week number two, and keep in mind, the Kansas, this game, the first game that I lost was Kansas plus 6.5. Kansas closed as a 4.5-point dog. Like, I had to take the CLV there, and that's what happens with these contests, is sometimes we're victims to the CLV, right? We're trying to get that closing line value where the contest lines that come out earlier in the week, they're just different than the market lines. So I played Kansas plus 6.5, looked good for a time until it didn't look good. So I lost that one yesterday. I had Appalachian State plus 9.5 was a winner. UCF plus 7.5 was a backdoor winner. Boise State minus 8.5 was a winner. I have Georgia Tech plus 12.5 pending. Florida Atlantic plus 4.5. And right now, Florida Atlantic is dominating Navy. Last I checked, it was 31-7. It's now 38-14 in the fourth quarter. So Florida Atlantic dominating as a 4.5-point dog there in the contest. And then my last pick was Oregon State plus 26.5. And they are tied right now at 21 going into the fourth quarter, where Texas Tech has a 4th-and-19 at their own 21-yard line, and they will punt it away to the Beavers. So if Georgia Tech can come home for me, I'm looking at a 6-1 week number 2 in the Westgate College Football Contest, which would absolutely make up for my 2-5 week number 1. But even at worst case, if I go 5-2, I just flipped it, right? I went 2-5 in week 1. I went 5-2 in week number 2. 7-7, I'll feel good about myself going into week number 3. We're going to talk about my Circa contest entry, which looks very similar to the top 5 consensus plays in Circa Millions. We'll get to that coming up here in just a minute. I want to tell you guys that NFL Weekly on the Sharps, they turn each week's NFL slate into a sports prediction tournament. Everyone starts with the same chips, picks from the same slate, and lands on one public leaderboard, so you can see exactly where you stack up. 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I'm Scott Seidenberg, always on Twitter at Scott's On Air and at VSIN Live. It's cashing out here on the Sports Betting Network. Week 1 of the NFL season is upon us, already got underway, obviously, with the Wednesday game and the Thursday Melbourne game. We will preview tomorrow's Sunday action and maybe a little bit on the Monday game, because I do have a play on the Monday night football game, so we can talk about that. But we're in college football mode here in our first hour, and I want to talk about a game that happened earlier today that everyone appeared to be shocked by the result. Not if you bet with your head. And I'm not judging if anybody bet on Oklahoma against Michigan, because I talked about it last week. After watching Michigan, I said I immediately want to bet Oklahoma. The problem is that Oklahoma went from a 1.5-point favorite over Michigan to as high as a 7-point favorite over Michigan. The line settled in, it got back down, and they wound up closing at, what was it, a 5.5-point favorite on the road in Ann Arbor. First off, it's very rare that Michigan is that big of an underdog at home. If you look up the history of Michigan as a home underdog, I looked at when they were 4-point dogs or more. It's only happened 14 times in the database going back to the early 90s. And the majority of those games were against Ohio State. So now it's an opponent in Oklahoma that comes in, and you're thinking, well, why? Why is this line moving so much? It's obvious. The line moved because Michigan looked terrible and lost to Western Michigan. By the way, when I talk about that week one game, I'm always going to say that Michigan lost to Western Michigan. I know they actually won the game with the Hail Mary, but I will refer to that game as a loss, okay? And by the way, if you had like a Michigan win total thing, like, I'm sorry. If you bet Michigan under their win total, that is just a whole different story. Anyway, so Michigan is a 1.5-point dog against Oklahoma. Makes sense, right? Oklahoma's a better team. Michigan's ranked in the top 25, but you have question marks with, Kyle Whittingham coming in from Utah to coach the team. And they looked as bad as they could look against Western Michigan. Bryce Underwood looks terrible. And Bryce Underwood didn't look good last year at times, for the majority of the time. Naturally, the market moves from 1.5 to 4.5, and then to 5.5, and then to 6.5. Then there were sevens on the board. Then the buyback started to happen. And you have to ask yourself, and do this exercise. I will implore you to do this exercise in both the NFL and college football when you're trying to make your bets. What was the line? What was the line before the result of the game happened? Because fading recency bias is one of the more profitable things you can do in sports betting. I talk about it every year going into week number two of the NFL season. We will talk about it next weekend about how your, you know, teams that underperform or overperform in week number one, what do you do with them in week number two? Same thing in college football. I talked about with the top 25 teams that don't cover and how they do in week number two. But the market steaming almost a touchdown, right? 6 points on one performance, on one data point. That's too much of an overreaction. And it wasn't an injury. For a non-injury reaction like that, the only play in this game was to take the points with Michigan. Now, I'm not talking about if you bet earlier in the week, if you laid 1.5, if you laid 2.5, whatever, that wasn't out there. But still, that's a different story. But once you saw this line get that high, you had to find a different way to play this game. Maybe it was the total, which cashed. Maybe it was a team total under, which cashed, if you wanted to fade Michigan that way. But in no world would you have laid the 6 or 6.5 with Oklahoma. Pay attention to the look-ahead lines and judge if the reaction is warranted or not. This one was too much. I'm Scott Seidenberg. It's Cashing Out here on VSiN.
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16: 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Hit us all up on the network at VSiN Live. Coming up at the top of the hour, we will transition and get into NFL week number one. We'll touch on some of these games as they come to a close and maybe some of our thoughts on the other results here from week two in college football. Any look ahead spots that we're paying attention to for next week. We do have late games that are going to get underway, including a fun one in Salt Lake City, Utah taking on Arkansas. So a little SEC team coming on the road there to Salt Lake City facing a top 20 team in Utah, the Utes. So we're going to follow that action. We'll get a halftime report there from Salt Lake City. But we're going to get into the NFL. We'll talk about the biggest story of the week, which is the quarterback situation for Atlanta. D. Orlando Ledbetter, longtime covering the Falcons, will join us on the program. We'll talk about how this all went down, what we can expect to see on Sunday, and also with the other latest breaking news that happened earlier today is that Cooper Rush is dealing with some back spasms. We need some help here in Atlanta as we are trying to backdoor a cover with Georgia Tech against Tennessee. So there's about 4 minutes to go here in the fourth quarter. Georgia Tech just turned it over on downs in their own territory. So Tennessee has the ball now, and they are at, let's see, the TV's showing highlights. Tennessee, oh, this is great. Tennessee had the ball on the Georgia Tech 23-yard line. But I think they just got an unsportsmanlike conduct penalty against Tennessee, pushing them back. We love that. That's amazing. That was incredible. They from the 23-yard line, they get pushed back. That was very, very helpful. So now we need to hold Tennessee to a field goal. Right now, Tennessee with a 31-17 lead. If Georgia Tech can hold them to a field goal, then they'll be down 17 with an opportunity for a back

0: door cover situation if Georgia Tech is able to get into the end zone and score and maybe lose the game by 10. So we'll see. We're monitoring the action right now as Tennessee has the ball at the 30-yard line. So hopefully Georgia Tech can hold them to a field goal here with about 4 minutes to go in the fourth quarter. Other scores in progress right now. How about what's going on in Corvallis, where Oregon State has a 24-21 lead over number 13, Texas Tech. This was a play that I was on. I have so much FOMO right now for not betting the money line. No, I'm not. I don't do like the whole money line dog parlays thing. Maybe I should have, but this was one of my favorite underdog picks of the week at the 26.5. But man, it would have been nice to have a money line ticket on this team right now. It's not, listen, game's not over. There's 12 minutes to go, and it looks like Texas Tech's going to have to punt it away again. Oregon State playing incredible defense here in this game. Live line right now. Let's check this out. Live line on DraftKings. Texas Tech -1.5 is even money right now. 26.5 point favorites. Live line -1.5. Live line for Ohio State against Texas as Tennessee breaks one and gets into the end zone. That is brutal. That is brutal. I think that was 3rd and 1 from the 30-yard line. And, yep, 3rd and 1 at the 30-yard line. 30-yard touchdown run here for Tennessee as they break this thing wide open. Extra point pending. They will take a 38-17 lead. And it looks like the dream of Texas Tech covering is going to die unless they get a quick touchdown here in the final 4 minutes. And, you know, we'll see how that plays out. But, man, they did what we wanted them to do, come up with the stops here. Actually, I think that was 3rd and 17, maybe? Either way, I don't know what the play was. I'm trying to catch up. The ESPN box score is kind of slow here, but I'm watching on the TV. Tennessee just had a long 30-yard touchdown run as they take a 38-17 lead over Georgia Tech with 4:25 to go here in regulation. So that one is a bummer there. 11:45 to go in Austin, and Texas has the football trailing 23-10. Your live line right now on that game, Ohio State -12.5, live total of 42.5. So we'll see if Texas can engineer a scoring drive here and get themselves back into this game. A score here would make things very interesting as Texas defense stepped up and got Ohio State off the field very quickly. So there's still plenty of time left in this football game. 11:45 is a lot of time and a lot of opportunities for possessions here if Texas can engineer a drive and score some points. Checking out what's going on in the Cy-Hawk game, there is 4:28 to go. We are tied at 13, and let's just hope somebody wins this game in regulation because they don't call it under time when the two teams are tied after regulation. So no funny business there in Iowa City, hopefully. 13-13, number 21, Iowa has the football. And they were a big favorite as well in this game. They were a two-touchdown favorite. So the dogs coming through here in week number 2 of the college football season. So we're going to keep an eye on this action here inside the top 25. I mentioned we have some late kickoffs. They are underway in Salt Lake City. Number 20, Utah and Arkansas are scoreless in the first quarter. And still to come, number 14, USC hosting Louisiana, where the Trojans are 30.5 point favorites. And for anybody that was interested in the beginning of the season, I know that there were some people here on the network, I believe either it might have been Stormy Bonantoni and JVT together, but that were in on Jaden Maiava to win the Heisman Trophy. The start to the season for USC is why you bet that number where it was 25-1, because they had the game against San Jose State, 42-26. They let the backdoor cover, doesn't matter. Then the blowout win against Fresno State. Now you have Louisiana and then Rutgers on deck. The first 4 weeks of the season, this could be a stat padding 4 week stretch here for USC, to the point where they open up Big Ten play at home against Oregon. Jaden Maiava might be the second or third favorite to win the Heisman Trophy because of the numbers that he already put up in the first 2 weeks of the season and the numbers that he could put up tonight and then next week against a Rutgers team that I tweeted out last night watching them play. I'm convinced Greg Schiano might be trying to tank for the number one pick or something. Like, someone's got to tell them that's not how it works in college football. You don't just tank and then you get the number one recruit in the country. It's not how it works, Greg. Like, you got to win to keep your job. And Rutgers losing to UMass on the first game of the season, getting embarrassed there, and then losing to Boston College, one of the, with all due respect, one of the weaker ACC teams, that is a bad loss for Rutgers. And who, you know, they're probably they're going to get blown out next week against USC. Here's your Heisman odds right now. Jeremiah Smith from Ohio State is your new favorite. I'm looking at FanDuel right now as they're updating throughout the night here with Jeremiah Smith putting up some numbers here for Ohio State. Darian Mensah of Miami is the second favorite at plus 550. Julian Sain of Ohio State now your third favorite at plus 950. As Sain and Jeremiah Smith have been connecting here. Let's see if Georgia Tech can move the ball down the field and get a touchdown and make things interesting. CJ Carr of Notre Dame is now 10-1. Malachi Toney of Miami is 12-1. Then Trinidad Chambliss of Ole Miss also at 12-1. And we will see what Ole Miss is capable of doing here tonight. If, in fact, they cover the big line, which they weren't covering right now. Let's see. Ole Miss leads 34-9 against Charlotte. Doesn't look like they're going to cover the big number there as they went off as a 40-plus yard favorite. Just as I say that, looks like a touchdown for Ole Miss. They will take a 40-9 lead with that extra point pending. 2 minutes to go in the Cy-Hawk game. Number 21, Iowa. And Iowa State tied at 13. Iowa State is in plus territory. 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Texas and Arch Manning trying to make this a game with about 8 minutes to go. They have the ball inside the red zone as they try and get a score to make this a one-score game, trailing 23-10 here against Ohio State. And I don't know if we're going to get an opportunity for a backdoor here in Atlanta. Georgia Tech looks like they're struggling. They are in plus territory, but I don't know if, hopefully they can get into the end zone and make some things happen here. And right now, Oregon State, a 24-21 lead over number 13, Texas Tech. But there's still 9 minutes to go in the fourth quarter. Plenty of time for number 13, Texas Tech, to avoid the upset. But the question is going to be, how do you then play Texas Tech next week? Right? Because I guarantee you, if they lose this game, or even if they barely win, there's going to be a similar reaction that we saw with Michigan against Oklahoma next week when Texas Tech takes on Houston. Maybe we shouldn't rush to judge after this performance, or maybe we should. I'm Scott Seidenberg. This is Cashing Out on VSiN, the Sports Betting Network.
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0: Scott Satterberg back here with you, cashing out on VSiN, the sports betting network. And it's not over yet. Let's see, Georgia Tech. Can they get into the end zone? First and goal for Georgia Tech right now with under 2 minutes to go. Looks like a minute 48 to go. Georgia Tech has first and goal. And they still have, well, they have only one timeout left. So it's going to take a lot. But, I don't know if there's any alt numbers that anybody's interested in or live numbers. But let's see if they can get in here first and goal here for Georgia Tech. Meanwhile, Texas has made things interesting as they score a touchdown. And now it is a 23-17 game here. 23-17. Ohio State leads Texas with 7 minutes to go. Ohio State has the ball on their own 25-yard line here with 7 minutes to go. We'll see if Ohio State can. Oh, he dropped it. Oh, my goodness. Jeremiah Smith. Was that Jeremiah Smith? That was a first down. Georgia Tech is in the end zone, and now they're going to go for a two-point conversion. So Georgia Tech scores here, a minute 38 to go in the game. But, oh, my goodness, that would have been like a 15, at least, yard gain here for Ohio State. But a drop by Jeremiah Smith as, that's tough. 23-17. It is now 2nd and 10 at Ohio State 25-yard line. Your live number right now on this game, with it being a one possession game. You know, it's funny. Somebody asked me earlier, floater that gets caught to midfield? Is it going to be a 24-23 win for Texas? And I said, nah, that's not going to happen. But let's see. Live line right now is Ohio State -5.5. Live total 46.5. 6:30 to go here for Ohio State and Texas. Texas Tech leads 28-24 now over Oregon State as they have scored a touchdown with the extra point. So 6:31 to go there as number 13 Texas Tech has retaken the lead. And in the Cy-Hawk game, Iowa, number 21, two touchdown favorites. They are lining up to kick the go-ahead game-winning field goal against Iowa State. Well, it wouldn't be game-winning yet because I believe there's 15 seconds left on the clock. The field goal is good. Iowa takes a 16-13 lead over Iowa State. 15 seconds to go here in regulation. So barring a miracle, Iowa will win the Cy-Hawk game. And more importantly for our bet, the game goes under. This will improve the Cy-Hawk under to 16-3-1 going back to 2006. Sometimes trends are just trends and they're just noise. Sometimes you throw out something, well, this team does well coming off of a loss on a Saturday when the weather is cold. Some of the trends are nonsense. And I understand why people can get bothered by nonsense trends. But I always follow the trends that make sense to me, where there's a story behind it. Things like I mentioned before, recency bias, right? Does the market overreact to how teams do one week, then going into another week? Another thing that I love is just historic rivalries. Teams that play each other every year, whether it's in the division in NFL, in the conference, or rivalries in college football. The familiarity with the programs, especially when it's an in-state rival where you're using the same recruiting bed. So a lot of these kids played either together or against each other in high school. There's a familiarity with the players because if you're on the coaching staff with one of these schools, you probably scouted the players on the other school when they were coming out of high school as well. So the familiarity there, I love backing historic trends in these rivalries. And that's what you have here. Iowa versus Iowa State. This rivalry, since 2006, is now 16-3-1 to the under. That makes sense to me. That's one that you have to keep betting. 16-3-1 to the under. We'll take it. 16-13, Iowa leads. Last chance here for Iowa State. They're on the 25-yard line after a touchback. And let's see if they can get a miracle field goal attempt, maybe. I'm hoping that I get a sack and this game ends because I want no funny business whatsoever. 23-17, Ohio State leads Texas. 6 minutes to go now. They have the ball at the Texas 33-yard line, so they are looking to increase their lead as is that an interception, I think? Or I don't know, something just happened in Iowa. Iowa defense is getting excited. But let's see. Texas needs a stop here. And you know, for an under better like myself, I keep saying no funny business. I don't want to see any funny business here. If Ohio State gets into the end zone, we'll be at 30-17. That's 47 points. I can't afford any more points here in this game because this total was about 49.5 when I bet it earlier in the week, and I got some negative CLV. I believe it closed at 50.5. So let's see how this game plays out in the final 5:23. Maybe Ohio State can just milk this thing out here. Texas has three. They still have all three timeouts. Texas does, and five and plus a 2 minute warning. So they have four stoppages here. It is a final. Iowa wins 16-13. We also, I think it's a final. No, it's not a final yet. Tennessee and Georgia Tech, 38-24, is the score right now. And Tennessee just took a timeout. It's a first down for Tennessee, though, so they can just run the clock out. Georgia Tech has one more timeout remaining, so I guess they'll try and strip the ball or whatever. Tennessee should just, no way, they're going to backdoor. They're going to, oh my goodness. I don't even want to just talk about what just happened, guys. So I had a live in-game number on Georgia Tech as well. I got them at plus 17.5. And they were covering 17.5. And Tennessee just needs to run the clock out here. 47-yard touchdown run for Tennessee. and they now take a 45-24 lead over Georgia Tech. I'm just, how could you live bet? I mean, I love live betting, guys. I do a show here on Sundays called Live Bet Sunday. I've done Live Bet Saturday. Live betting is very profitable for me. It's one of my favorite things to do when I see an in-game angle. And this is one that, I mean, you would think, we've seen it in the NFL. Kids take a knee. Guys fall down, slide down. The game is over. But for this kid, for college kids, they're not going to take the knee. Overzealous, just wanting to get into the end zone. For Georgia Tech, you concede defeat. 45-24 now, a minute 30 left. And my live bet, in addition to my pregame bet, is dead with a capital D. Meanwhile, Texas is not dead. Ohio State misses a field goal. It is 23-17. Texas takes over at their own 27-yard line. There is 4:16 to go in the game. Texas is 5.5-point dogs right now on the live line. Now, if you're Texas, this is where a live bet could be interesting. If Texas gets into field goal range with three timeouts left plus the two-minute warning, if they get stopped prior to the two-minute warning, they could kick a field goal and then hope to get the ball back and try and kick a game-tying field goal. I don't know how Sark will play it. It would depend how quickly they get into field goal range and if Ohio State stops them at all. That's a decision that they're going to have to make because there's still time. They have four stoppages left, three timeouts plus the two-minute timeout. If they get a field goal here, 23-20, you can still kick it deep and then try and get the football back to then get into field goal range to tie the game. Or is it four down territory now, and are you going to try and win the game right now, 24-23? Texas is moving. They are at midfield right now. So that's going to be something to watch. How does Sark play this once they get into plus territory? But I wouldn't hate a live bet on Texas right now. And you know something? That number has just moved. With Texas crossing midfield, live number is now Texas plus 3.5. I'll tell you what. It just moved again. Texas plus 1.5. That's why it's so difficult. You have to wait for stoppages in play or in between quarters a lot of times to do these live bets because you could have had 5.5 on Texas and you could have had 3.5. Now it is down to 1.5 on Texas, and obviously not a play unless you think that they're going to win this game. Hey, the wait is finally over. College football, the NFL officially underway, guys. 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
28: As eight catches, 164 yards and a score. Two touchdowns in the third quarter for eighth-ranked LSU. Tigers now up 24-7 on Louisiana Tech late in the third. 13th-ranked Texas Tech had just scored a touchdown to go up 21-13 at Oregon State mid-third quarter. Late third, it's Iowa State leading at number 21-ranked Iowa, 13-10. End of three, Tennessee up 31-17 at Georgia Tech. Earlier, Oklahoma State upset number 6 Oregon, 39-31. And Michigan at home beat number 11 Oklahoma 17-10. To baseball, Atlanta pounded the Phillies 12-2. Tampa Bay at Houston 3-2. Elena Rybakina won the U.S. Open final in three sets. I'm Steve DeSager.
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24: 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I'm Martin Weiss, the Orange Hill, Alex Monaco. And just, Alex, look at the big brain on Sark. I mean, it's been a rough, offensive day for the University of Texas as they now trail by 20 points. And it's just honestly, offensively, it looked good for the first pass attempt until Coleman threw the ball up in the air. It was intercepted by Ohio State. And since then, this Texas offense has been spinning in mud for the rest of the game, essentially. And as a result, Ohio State has kept chipping away and chipping away and chipping away, despite, by my eye, not even playing that great offensively. Jeremiah Smith is playing incredible, but Texas, I mean, Ohio State in general, just doesn't seem to be competitive in this matchup.
1: I can't believe we have to watch John Mateer versus Steve Sarkisian in a couple weeks. I might skip that one. I might work on my hamstrings. I might read some nonfiction. I might call some relatives and catch up. Because I don't know if I can stomach that one, my man.
24: Well, Alex, I know you want to take a second and plug your betting podcast. I know it does quite well, and you're new to this audience. You'll be here full time. Take a second and go ahead and tell people where they could find all your picks.
1: Thank you, my man. Moneyline Monaco is the podcast, year 7 here. We've been over 57% more seasons than not against the spread. We did have both dogs, both unders on Wednesday and Thursday night, so we're coming in sharp. I got 4 dogs for my top 5 picks, Martin, for you on the pod this week. Only one favorite. Week 1's its own animal, though, as we're about to discuss.
24: Week 1 absolutely is its own animal. We haven't seen any of these teams play real games. They don't even play preseason anymore. Maybe you could glean a bit or two from a joint practice, but we're going in blind. But you know what we're going to do? We're going in anyway. Let's make some picks. So we have Garrett. We'll pick 5 games at random, just so you know. 5 games at random. We did not discuss this. I did not steer him in any way, shape, or form. So this might get ugly.
1: I'm a little nervous. Well, Kyle, Garrett's been in the game, man. He can throw us some haymakers here.
24: Go for it.
2: I'm starting off with my 2 teams. Grew up a Bears fan, became a Panthers fan once I lived in Charlotte for years. The Panthers are 2.5-point dogs at home to the Bears. Which way are you leaning?
24: I'm going to go ahead and take the Bears and lay the 2.5. I don't necessarily love laying 2.5 on the road. However, the Carolina Panthers were a playoff team last year because somebody had to make the playoffs. I'm not a believer in Bryce Young. I'm not a believer really in Dave Canales either. And I am an absolute believer in Caleb Williams and Ben Johnson and the way that this Bears offense should hum. Can the defense hold up against the diminutive Bryce Young? I think so.
1: Listen, at +3, you have to take Carolina. At 2.5, it's a whole nother painting. All I know is I have to stick to my gambling gut here because Caleb's only 6-11 in his career on the road. And I know one of those years is without Benny J, but Bryce is 14-6-1 as a home dog. In his career, covering. This is the only time Canales should ever be back at home with points. I will not touch it in real life, but if I have to give a side, I'd take Carolina.
2: I'm with you, Alex. This is the trap game of the week, and everyone's going to be picking the Bears. So
1: I hate it. Well, I hate it. I hate everything about it.
24: I might be,
1: it.
24: In, the, I won't I touch be it. In the trap. I'm not overthinking week 1.
1: Bear trap, baby. Bear trap.
2: All right. It's the second largest line of the week after the Chargers. This is Jacksonville at home taking on Deshaun Watson and the Browns with 8.5 points. Jacksonville, 8.5. What do you think?
24: I am not laying 8.5 points, even though Jacksonville is the home team. I know that Deshaun Watson looks like he throws the football with the wrong hand. I know that Todd Monken's voice sounds like this in training camp. So he's already been yelling. I know that Shador Sanders is the backup quarterback there, and that's like a whole different movie. And Dylan Gabriel's nowhere to be found. Give me the Browns.
1: Yeah.
24: It's nasty, but I'm taking it.
1: Yeah, this is gross. I'd say the under might be actually the best play in this one, but too big of a number for too competent of a defense that I know they lost Garrett, but this is, again, a classic Browns spot. If you back or fade the Browns week to week without going into the weeds, this is one of those games they cover. Now, geez, if Deshaun cannot throw the football, we're in trouble, but I am not laying that many points to Martin's point week 1.
2: I agree with your thesis that Deshaun Watson cannot throw the ball, so I'm going Jacksonville in the biggest blowout of the week.
1: Woo!
2: All right. Division matchup. Week 1, you gotta hate these. Minnesota at home, a 2.5-point fave over the division rival Packers.
24: You know what? It's nasty. I did it once with the Bears and the Panthers. I'm doing it again. I'm taking it -2.5 with Kyler Murray and the Minnesota Vikings. I think this is the year that the Packers kind of fall apart. I know that everybody's been in love with them. I just feel like Jordan Love, I don't like him nearly as much as everybody else in the world seems to. Now, I will say this. Watching Romeo Doubs on Thursday made me wonder if I was maybe off on Jordan Love a bit because, oh, my goodness gracious. But Matt LaFleur does not do one of the things that I think you have to do to be a good football team, and that's the ability to get 2 to 3 yards on any given play. He'll rather throw the ball like Steve Sarkisian is over here doing, throw the ball on 3rd and 2, throw it 40 yards in the air instead of sustaining the drive. Give me the Minnesota Vikings and beep, beep, Kyler Murray.
1: I'm terrified for this one because the line flipped and I was on Minnesota. Now they're the favorite, so I have to go the Costanza opposite, and I'm going to try to get too cute here and take, hopefully, LaFleur going to 18-4 against the spread in the first 3 games of the season in his career. Kyler Murray, new team. How will they look? I know there's no Parsons, completely different defense, but I'm going continuity week 1, and sometimes how I look at week 1 game, especially in a division less than a field goal. I got to go with the Packers because I wouldn't be able to sleep at night if I back Kyler Murray and they get absolutely eviscerated.
2: I feel you. I thought both of you guys were going to be on the Packers, honestly, with that. But one of you jumping on Kyler Murray, I'm going to go with the same thing. That defense
1: Martin's
2: is really
1: on the
2: good,
1: sharp so. Side. I am definitely on the public with Green Bay.
2: All right. It's an ugly one, boys. In Allegiant Stadium, the Las Vegas Raiders are actually 3.5-point favorites. When's the last time we've heard this? Over the Miami Dolphins, probably two of the top or the worst 4 teams in the league. Who do you like, Raiders, Dolphins?
24: I'll do you one better. This is two of the worst 3 teams in the league. I am going to go. Who do I like better? Neither. I'm taking, you know what, though? I'm taking the Raiders because I can name. Yesterday I tweeted this out a couple days ago. The Miami Dolphins were giving away jerseys. And I was like, they're giving away jerseys they can't sell. And they're like 11 jerseys available. And I said, I don't think I can name 11 Miami Dolphins. I can definitely name 11 Vegas Raiders. Give me the Raiders. Kirk Cousins and Clint Kubiak in their debut. I got a vet quarterback versus Malik Willis. I'll take Kirk.
1: You're cooking us with these spreads. This is the hardest, grossest game to pick ever. It's a thankless spot. I got to lay the 3.5. It is probably going to land on 3, and we're going to lose by the hook, Martin. But I'm going to be ill if I back Malik Willis. Can we even hypothesize if we spend 10 minutes naming four wide receivers for the Dolphins? No, we can't. We can barely name 2. I got to take Kirk non-prime time.
2: It's our first consensus pick. We're all 3 going with the Raiders, which is grotesque.
1: Yep.
2: Yeah, that's equal instant death right there. So, and now we have the Monday night game. Probably the best matchup of the week. The Chiefs, 2.5-point faves at home against the Broncos. Who do you got?
24: You know, Bo Nix has a crazy record against the Chiefs. Like, I know Patrick Mahomes is hurt and all this, but I'm taking the Denver Broncos and the 2.5. I know they're going to be on the road. I know it's Patrick's debut back into the NFL. Bo Nix also coming off of an ankle surgery, for what it's worth. But I just trust Sean Payton in this spot to keep this game within a field goal, especially when I consider Kansas City's relative offensive struggles to Denver's, what I would see to be a great defense.
1: I'd be remiss if I didn't say the Chiefs are 15-3 to the under in their divisional games over the last 3 years. Take the first half and the full game under in this 2 top 5 defenses from last year. But I'm going to lay the 2.5. I said earlier in the show, Martin, this man is 13-2 against the Broncos, 7-0 at home. 7-0 at home against them. And it seems like the public likes Denver. I have to take the Chiefs. Every single time at Arrowhead under a key number of 3, I'll lay the 2.5. And Andy Reid improves to 53-25 in September.
24: Since hard not to argue. Now, Alex, I like to try to pick one underdog a week that we're claiming is going to win outright. It's time for the Atomic Dogs.
3: But it's time to open the cage. Because these dogs are going to keep barking.

0: Atomic Dogs.
1: All right, Alex, one underdog you picked to win outright. I'll cede the floor to you to go first, my friend. Moneyline Monaco, who you got?
2: Let's hope the state of Texas on Sunday's better than the state of Texas on Saturday, because Tim the Toolman, Josh Allen, I call him Mr. Steinfeld Martin, is going to be running around more on Sunday than chasing his one-year-old infant in his living room his first year of fatherhood. Danielle Hunter, Will Anderson, and Locke down Stingley make this man move to 1-5 in his career against the Texans, playoffs included. Most people don't know his only victory, Josh Allen, against the Texans was when C.J. Stroud was playing on Saturdays. Martin, this is the second best turnover differential team with a unequivocally top 5 D. Matter of fact, the only top 5 D last year, top 4, excuse me, that did not make a championship game. Give me in a gross under, first to 20 will win, Houston Texans over the Buffalo Bills.
1: I am going with the Washington Commanders,
2: Ooh-hoo!
1: Who are 6-point underdogs in division at Philadelphia. Here's the thing. I don't like it, Alex. I despise it, in fact, when teams take what is eventually, like, when just because somebody's calling something out, and it's maybe not necessarily the right person or whatever, and they ship the person away instead of fixing the problem. The Eagles needed to work on the passing game. A.J. Brown was right, okay? I'm not saying he went about it in the best way. I'm not saying I wouldn't have opened the boy needs a library card for the sidelines. However, he's right. The Eagles needed work on their passing game, and outside of Saquon Barkley having a 2,000-yard historic season, I wonder what we will be talking about this Eagles is kind of as a general concept. Don't like the fact that they downgraded at wide receiver. Didn't really, I mean, okay, we'll see what Lemon can do. I don't know if Lemon's going to step in and be an A.J. Brown replacement. I do know that Jalen Hurts doesn't throw the ball to the middle of the field. That's a problem. This is the healthiest the Washington's going to be, the healthiest that Jaden Daniels is going to be, and I hope that he's dynamic enough, as we saw in his rookie year, to win games by himself, damn near. Might have to do that here, but I'm taking the Washington Commanders to win outright over the Philadelphia Eagles.
2: Are you in sales? Because you just sold me. I'm double riding with you, baby. Let's go.
1: How about that? The Atomic Dog Parlay. All right, now coming up next, and Garrett, if you could, keep track of those for us, and we'll track it throughout the season. I expect Alex Monaco to do a little bit better than me, but I hold my own.
2: I like where you're at, man. I love the cap. I love the divisional cap.
1: And you know what? Since you picked these games as well, don't skate out by week 2 and 3. Like, if your record's bad, I'll be tracking you as well, Garrett.
2: I know. What's Garrett's Atomic Dog? We coming back from commercial for it?
1: We'll come back from commercial with it. We got to get out of here. We'll get his Atomic Dog coming up next. Also coming up next, you alluded to it. I just think it's so foolish to go ahead and say a guy who's never won a playoff game is going to be remembered as the best ever. But we just laughed this stuff off because of the little quirky Jim Harbaugh said it. We'll dive into it next. Martin and Monaco, Fox Sports Radio.
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0: It's about to see. We're about to see right now if we have to pay any more attention to this Texas-Ohio State game. And yes, we will. As Arch Manning scores a touchdown here. I'm going to want to step all over Steve DeSager's update that at the bottom of the hour. However, Texas just put out not the best drive. That's easily the best drive of the game for them thus far. A little life out of Coleman, Wingo, and Manning.
1: Martin, if it wasn't the worst play call in the last half a decade, maybe longer, that jet sweep, that you literally had the instincts and the foresight to say, there's the game. And you're absolutely correct. 10-point swing on that horrendous play call.
0: 10-point swing, end up going into the half down. Score was 20-3 at the half. Now it's 23-10. So Texas finds the end zone for the first time in since what should have been the first play of the game. That should have been a touchdown. It wasn't. Now this one, obviously, the first play of the fourth quarter, is a touchdown for Texas.
1: Hey, you got it real quick. A 24-23 Texas wins, Ohio State covers.
0: It absolutely could play out like that. And I tell you this, that is exactly what Steve Sarkisian needs for it to play out like that, because otherwise the conversations in Austin are going to be loud and very aggressive, because this is a time. I mean, you know what? We'll get into more of it as the game progresses. You know what I'm saying? I want to spend a little time on the NFL here. We'll get back into this game because, again, it's a 13-point margin. Ohio State going to get the kickoff here. Steve DeSager will update it at the bottom of the hour. But first, I want to talk about the Falcons quarterback situation for a bit. Alex, my out-on-a-limb prediction was that the Falcons would start four quarterbacks this year. And we are already on track, as Tua Tagovailoa was the starter and then he wasn't the starter. And then Cooper, because he got hurt in practice. Then Cooper Rush had back spasms, but he's going to play through it, apparently. And I'll have you know, we are one hit away from watching somebody named Jack Strand, a quarterback of the Atlanta Falcons, in an NFL football game. This is a team, Alex, that signed Kirk Cousins in free agency, drafted Michael Penix in the same year, and neither one of them are going to be the starting quarterback just less than 25 games later. That's incredible.
1: The Falcons just got to be one of the top five most frustrating fan bases. I mean, they have suffered in so many different ways, and you just even take it back to last year. They find new ways to suffer. I'm trying to remember off the top of my noggin. Didn't they just have to beat the Jets and they would have been in the playoffs? I'm almost positive they lost to the Jets by a field goal, and that was the loss. I mean, talk about finding new ways to suffer. And I was in an auction fantasy draft, and I went Tua, and I had to go Penix next because I knew I'm a lefty and ain't any of these guys reliable from a health standpoint. And here we are, with a guy who clearly doesn't have a picture in Madden, likely getting reps. It's almost as bad as Christian McCaffrey in the championship in Philly. That's what it makes me think of as far as emergency quarterbacks, Mark.
0: Man, you're at a point where, like, it is an emergency in Atlanta. And as a quick, I know nobody cares about your fantasy team, but
1: you have to draft backup assets in Atlanta. Dude, that's what I'm saying.
0: So a quick story. I played fantasy on the NFL app, okay? It now has migrated to the ESPN app. Yeah, I'm unfamiliar. I don't use the ESPN app. I work at Fox Sports Radio. You know what I'm saying? I already picked a side in this one, and it ain't that one, okay? So I'm fiddling around with this thing because the NFL shuttered their thing. I'm into the draft, and of course, I log in. The first thing I press is $74 on Bijan Robinson. So, there we go. That's my fantasy story. I built a pretty good team after that. But I think
1: I like that.
0: The $74 on Bijan, and I was like, wait, there's no quarterback there. That's a tough scene. Now, here's my question. How long is it before Dylan Gabriel is the starting quarterback for the Atlanta Falcons?
1: That is next level thinking. Now, that is a trade on the exchanges I would go look at. That is a riveting thought. Let's just add a third.

0: he can trust. Cooper Rush back spasms week one, who had that on their Falcons bingo card. That is more shocking than anything I've seen in the tabloids in NFL week one.
1: And like, I don't know if this is an inflammatory opinion. I wouldn't want to do either. Well, I wouldn't want to do either one for the full season, honestly, as you can see by Cooper Rush's career backup numbers and Tua Tagovailoa being the most dead money acquired in NFL history, saying we'll take this many million to send you packing, pal. But
0: yeah,
1: Cooper Rush might give the Falcons a better chance to win on Sunday than Tua Tagovailoa.
0: I mean, what do you... Falcons were minus three or plus three. Now they're plus six, down to 5.5 in Pittsburgh. Is this an interesting game with Cooper Rush starting at all for
1: First
0: you?
1: Of all, no, it's not interesting. Secondly, no, it is not interesting. There are so many better games. Nothing has screamed more 1 o'clock Eastern than Cooper Rush versus the Steelers. Okay, but I will say, I do think, though, the gambler in me says that six should be like, I feel like the line might have had to, if the line had stayed right at three, I'd be like, that makes sense. The idea that Cooper Rush is 2.5 points worse than Tua Tagovailoa, I don't buy it. I'm also not going to put my money on that, but I wouldn't buy it. Now, let's kick it over to Steve DeSager for an update on everything that's going on in the world of sports.
2: Start with the game at Texas. It is number one Ohio State, 23-10 over the fourth-ranked Texas Longhorns, under 13 minutes to go in regulation. Jeremiah Smith, Ohio State, with 8 catches, 164 yards, and a score. Meanwhile, under 5 minutes to go at Georgia Tech, 18th-ranked Tennessee, which trailed early, now leads 31-17. 8th-ranked LSU at home was only up 10-7 at the half against Louisiana Tech. It's now LSU 38-7 with under 10 minutes to play in the game. Iowa State at Iowa is now tied at 13. The 21st-ranked Iowa Hawkeyes have just kicked the tying field goal with 6:22 to play. Early fourth quarter at Oregon State, the Beavers are ahead of 13th-ranked Georgia Tech, 24-21, 13 minutes to go in that one. 9th-ranked Ole Miss now up 34-9 against Charlotte with about 10 minutes to go. Two late games, Arkansas at Utah just underway, Louisiana at 14th-ranked USC in a half an hour at the L.A. Coliseum. They've resumed at South Carolina after a weather delay, Gamecocks leading Towson in the third, 24-3. At the Rose Bowl, UCLA and San Diego State were scoreless at halftime. To start the fourth quarter, it was UCLA 7-0. Final Bruins win 28-10 over the Aztecs. Clemson has kicked a second quarter field goal to go up 10-0 on Georgia Southern. We did have Oklahoma State shocking home win against number 6 Oregon today, 39-31. Oregon had led 31-30 early in the fourth. Easy wins for Georgia, Notre Dame, and Indiana. Blowout victories for SMU and Houston as well. Texas A&M, ranked 10th, outscored Arizona State 24-0 in the fourth quarter, pulling away 48-20 the final. At Michigan, Wolverines over 11th-ranked Oklahoma 17-10. The Sooners, with the game tied mid-fourth quarter through an interception, returned down to the 6th. Michigan scored the go-ahead TD soon after. Number 12, Alabama, trailed at Kentucky in the third quarter, but won the game 45-17. BYU over Arizona 28-17. Bear Bachmeyer, 3 touchdown passes and a TD run. Penn State and Washington with wins. Duke won at Illinois 31-27. To baseball, Atlanta pounded Philadelphia 12-2. The Phillies, with only a couple weeks left in the season, now 6 games back of the first place Braves in the NL East. Milwaukee won its 5th straight. Miami beat the Dodgers. LA's 8-game winning streak is over. Tampa Bay with a win. Padres won their 6th straight. Mets won 12-2 at the Yankees. Yes, Falcons quarterback Cooper Rush will start Sunday despite back spasms today. Tua Tagovailoa is out with an oblique injury. Green Bay gave tight end Tucker Kraft a 4-year extension. Elena Rybakina won the U.S. Open final in 3 sets. In women's hoops, Team USA took its semifinal at the World Cup against Spain. 76-66 the final. That game was tied to start the fourth quarter. Joey Logano are in the poll for NASCAR's Sunday race. Back to you.
1: Thanks, Steve. Martin Weiss, Alex Monaco, coming to you live from the Fox Sports Radio studios. 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Right after the show, it'll be posted. 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

0: review. Again, just search Fox Sports Radio wherever you get your podcasts, and you'll find today's full show posted shortly after we get off of the air. Now, Texas moving the ball a little bit on that Ohio State defense, but again, the score is still 23-10.
1: Looks like, Martin, they're going for it here on 4th and 5, going to TV timeout.
0: I,
1: on their side of the 50?
0: I actually think right here, yeah. I would punt here. Because
1: I don't hate punting.
0: I would think I would punt here the way the offense has been going. But again, when you're looking at these teams, 11:45 left in the fourth quarter, you still have 3 timeouts. It's a 2-score game, and you need to get 2 touchdowns to win this thing. I'm probably going to punt and try to force a 3-and-out because I still have all 3 of my timeouts. And I'm thinking about a third possession down in if I can get to that third possession in the fourth quarter. But right. Steve Sarkisian is the head coach of Texas because he calls offensive plays. So we will see. Because I'll put it like this. If they're going to do the double reverse sweep to the wide receiver, they should definitely punt. Like they did in 4th and 1 earlier today.
1: I can't think of a worse play call in a long time than what we saw in the first half of the Martin and Monaco show.
0: Insanity. And you can hear our reaction to that on the podcast live because it happened live and, as we were watching it. Now, Jim Harbaugh had this to say about his starting quarterback. Quote, "Allow me to call my shot like Babe Ruth pointing his bat over to center field. Justin Herbert, when it's all said and done, when his career comes to the end, I predict he will be known as the greatest and best ever to play the position of quarterback. When it's all said and done and his career is finished, we're going to look back and say, yep, that's the best that ever did it." Alex Monaco, recovering San Diego Charger fan, your opinion?
1: You know, right when I was going to go to Mills and buy some khakis to support the team this year with a voluntary tucked-in shirt, I got to remind our listeners what the man said about J.J. McCarthy. The third-string quarterback, Martin.
0: Of the Minnesota Vikings.
1: I'm looking. Tom Brady in his preparation, I'll have to double-check on ChatGPT after the show. And then he's got this side of him I've only seen in one other quarterback, Jim McMahon. What else does he say? He's an elite competitor. He'll compete. There's nothing he's afraid of, except for third string. Yada, yada. Look, right. I'm starting to rein it in here and think that Jim Harbaugh's caught a little too much Southern California sun. It's happened to the best of us. Let me remind people, being from 73 degrees in San Diego, it gives you sometimes so much optimism. You say things or think things that just aren't going to happen. And when a guy's 0-3 in the playoffs and 52-43, and you're saying that in an LA media market, you know, it deserves to be chirped, man, because at the end of the day, I got concerns about Herbert's relationship long term. Okay. And that's not enough time for our show. But if I got relationship issues, then I got serious issues with the quote that you just read.
0: But you don't like playing footsies at a training camp? Playing a little footsies in between 2 days?
1: I am concerned a guy that wanted year 1, year 2 to live down the street in Orange County from the facility, not even have social media, be all ball, never forget Dan Patrick interview with him on Fox Sports Radio, talking specifically about how you gotta love a guy like this, just football home, and now he's dating someone with how many millions of followers? I'm sorry, you're gonna date a pop star. You better be a special individual. You want to run a quarterback multi-billion dollar franchise as the face and split your energy dating a pop star? I'm gonna need to see it with all 4 of my eyes, Martin. I got real concerns about the Chargers, and it has nothing to do with on the field.
0: So my thing is, I have concerns with the Chargers on the field. When you're looking at, I'm with you. I'm with you in that there is something to be said. Like, all football players have some level of fame. There's something to be said when that fame is now outdwarfed by your significant other because you reach a new level of fame. Travis Kelce has seemingly handled it quite well. But you just see how the Kelce orbit has risen. I mean, I'm now watching commercials with Jason Kelce's wife. Do you know what I mean? Like, because of the stardom turn that they have all taken.
1: But seriously, Martin, there's certain guys this would work with. If this was Joe Burrow, it wouldn't even be a conversation. I'd be like, Joe Burrow is absolutely that guy.
0: Right.
1: That would be dating someone like that. And it wouldn't affect his play. But Herbert does not strike me as a guy that would pick that kind of a person. Again, I hope I'm wrong. I'm happy for him in love. I'm just saying, if the love goes the wrong way, is he going to channel his inner Mamba? Or is he going to channel his fragile Frankie Merman from Seinfeld? And I hope three people got that reference list.
0: Now, I say this about the Jim Harbaugh, Justin Herbert love fest. Last offseason, I will never forget this quote. Last offseason, Jim Harbaugh said the biggest problem that the Chargers would have is rising to Justin Herbert's level, right? Is the people around him will be the ultimate failure.
1: He said, oh, Martin just called out his college quarterback like a marksman.
0: And so I am curious, Jim.
1: Wow.
0: If, in fact, Justin Herbert does not end his career as the greatest ever, will you be, I was the reason why? Because you told me last offseason that the biggest issue the Chargers were going to have were rising to the level that Justin Herbert sets every year. I think Justin Herbert is really, really freaking good. I think in the right system and in the right time, like, he is definitely a guy you can win with despite the fact he has not won. I understand the inherent paradox there, but when I watch the games, I'm sorry. That dude has a lot going for him. And it's been weird coaching situation after weird coaching situation for him in Los Angeles. And now I think that we're not acknowledging the fact that it's another weird coaching situation with Jim Harbaugh.
1: It is, but now, as we watch Texas start to cut this to a one possession game, getting riveting here as we get ready to get off the air here. But now with Mike McDaniel and a real onus, right, on his side of the football, there's no more excuses. There is no more excuses. And in San Diego sports, you get a million passes. We still haven't recovered from 1998 thanks to Scott Brosius and no game five against the Yankees. But in L.A., you'd like to think you're held to a different pedigree of winning and Harbaugh top dollar to come there. And then now you're pointing out the pass. It almost seems like is he going to the media to try to speak to his quarterback? Is that what you're telling me? Because I feel like you might be on to something because you know this man. You know this man from Michigan. This seems like a guy who's playing a little bit out of his character because he might be a little nervous.
0: He's always been big, big believers in loving up his quarterback. But I'll tell you, man, there is a space where, you know, your girlfriend comes in. He's like, babe, do I look good? Of course. And then he's like, Beyonce walks. He's like, babe, do I look better than her? And he's like, do you really want me to go here? Like, is that how we want to do this?
1: You don't date a superstar pop star and get to compartmentalize your energy, all focus on the... Maybe I'm wrong. Maybe Madison Beer is not going to ask for any extra attention in the household in the honeymoon stage engagement. But if I had to hypothesize, I'd be betting against it. And I'm not touching the Chargers. And watch him not even come close to covering against another guy who seems to not be that focused coming out of college, Carson Beck.
0: Now, I wanted illuminate two scores here. Boise State beat Memphis today 38-20 after pushing Oregon to the brink in week one. Western Michigan beat Monmouth today 49-14. Both won on margin. Both of them covered. And maybe they're just good teams. Maybe they're just good teams.
1: But Martin, can we just take a second here? It's 23-17 in Austin, Texas.
0: What we're going to do is take a break, and then we are going to dive right back in to that Texas-Ohio State game. Woo. Because Steve Sarkisian and Arch Manning have put together two second half scoring drives. The pressure now still on Texas, but shifting a bit as Ohio State has not scored but yet a field goal in the second half of the game. We'll have more on it coming up next. Martin Weiss, Alex Monaco, Fox Sports Radio.
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0: Martin Weiss, Alex Monaco, coming to you live from the Fox Sports Radio studios. It is second down, under 6 minutes left on the clock. Ohio State with the ball and driving. Texas does have all three timeouts. Alex, did you see the back and forth Sark halftime story here?
1: No, I just saw Saiyan throw a three flies up, duck cardinal sin across his body and get rewarded for a welcome to college football. Back to you.
0: That is one of the things that is beautiful about this game. It'll be nope. Wait, how did that work?
1: I mean, honestly, throwing across his body. I think I had time to change my Manhattan laundry in the basement by the time that ball got to his tight end. Oh, that's painful. Oh, this game's going to be a two-possession game, and it's too little too late, my man.
0: Third,
1: what happened at halftime with
0: right
1: Sark?
0: Now. So, ESPN was trying to interview Sark going into the locker room. Okay, Laura Rutledge comes on camera. I guess they had some technical difficulty. So the camera cuts to Laura Rutledge as Sark is running up the tunnel instead of there for the interview. And she actually came out after halftime and clarified that the reason why Sark didn't have the interview was because he had to get into his team after sitting for much longer than the average coach waits for a breakdown. So I found that to be interesting. What I also find to be interesting, that on fourth and four, remember, Alex, this is a key tenet for me in football. If you can't go get 3 yards, you're not a very good team. I'm sorry. You should be able to line up and get 3 yards. Ohio State should be able to line up there and get 3 yards. They throw the ball deep to Jeremiah Smith on third and four. Now it's fourth and four. They're attempting a field goal, and this is Texas's last gasp on this 45-yard attempt, which is wide left.
1: Come on, we're still alive.
0: This is why college football. How can you not be romantic about college football?
1: Texas has no
0: business being in this game. But, Alex, this is what I told you in the first quarter. Ohio State needed to score on all those drives. Stats don't matter. Points matter. And now Texas and Arch Manning and Steve Sarkisian have an opportunity to right all the wrongs that they have made in this moment in 5 minutes. And to paraphrase Tim Tebow, you have 5 minutes for the rest of your life.
1: Martin, what side are you taking right now? Arch, Jack Powerson down the field one more time. I mean,
0: hook
1: the momentum.
0: I'm going with Arch. I'm going with Sark. I think Ryan Day, I've seen him lose some big games here and there.
1: This is where
0: you prove that you should be doing exactly what you're doing, Steve Sarkisian. Prove everybody wrong with this next 4 minutes. Don't play games with it. No reverses, no funny stuff. Down the throat. 4 minute drive, punch it in. Win the game. That's what you need to do if you're going to be a play calling head coach.
1: Hey, can you give that for the pump up for next Martin and Monaco show? I'm ready to run through a wall after that.
0: Hey.
1: I'm ready to run through a wall.
0: Texas moving the ball down the field. Matt Patricia, get that pencil out. Write on that laminated sheet of paper, buddy. Draw it up. I don't know what they're doing over there. Also, you have scored but 3 points in the second half. That's concerning. This is why I tell you, man, football does not reward you when you do not score. It will always come back to bite you. That's why I said I like Texas, even though down 10. Now, I thought Sark blew it. I thought it might have been too far to come back from it. It ultimately still might. But it's Texas at the 50-yard line as this thing keeps going.
1: I had such a blast. I can't wait for next one. I am fired up for next week. And I can't wait for our dogs to come through. We never got Garrett. We'll have to get it off air.
0: We will. We'll get Garrett's off air. We'll have it updated for the record. Jason Martin and Aaron Torres up next. The best college football wrap-up show in the nation, and they got a big one to talk about. We are Sports.
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9: Next. Hey, Alfie. 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
22: In college football tonight, number one Ohio State led at fourth-ranked Texas 23-3 to start the fourth quarter. It's now Buckeyes 23-17 with 2 minutes to go. Texas with the ball past midfield. Final seconds, LSU leads 45-14 over Louisiana Tech. The lead was just 10-7 at the half. 13th-ranked Texas Tech has taken the lead at Oregon State 28-24. Now under 4 minutes to go. Earlier, Oklahoma State upset number 6 Oregon 39-31. Michigan at home defeated number 11 Oklahoma 17-10. 12th-ranked Alabama came from behind second half to win at Kentucky 45-17. BYU down to Arizona 28-17. Washington 16-14 over Utah State. Iowa has kicked a field goal in the final seconds to beat Iowa State 16-13. Elena Rybakina won the U.S. Open final. I'm Steve DeSager.
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23: 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Aaron Torres, Jason Martin, we are live, 11:01 Eastern Time, Fox Sports Radio Studios. And frankly, there's no reason to beat around the bush. We have ourselves a thriller in Austin coming down to the wire. Ohio State up 23-17. They were up 23-3 going into the fourth quarter. Two straight touchdown drives for Texas, two fourth down conversions, one on each of those drives to keep those drives going. Texas now in the red zone or right outside, right around the 20-yard line, their own 20, the Ohio State 20. And a score here would obviously put them ahead. And we have a first down conversion. They are on the 1 yard line with 1:23 to go. Jason Martin, college football's back, baby. What's going on, man?
24: I mean, this is the time slot, and this is exactly the kind of stuff that happens. Like 5 minutes before we go on the air, we see that missed field goal, and now we know exactly how this show is going to begin, even though there's other news and several games across the country throughout the course of the day. This thing looked like and felt like, for all intents and purposes, it was over about an hour ago. But everybody forgot that Ryan Day was the coach at Ohio State. And sometimes he can get conservative, and Texas has taken advantage, and Muschamp's defense has really come alive and exploited those opportunities.
23: And the other thing we got to give credit to, Arch Manning, I just said it, back-to-back.
24: No, we can't give him credit. We can only bury him. Well, based on what I'm seeing, all we can do is just say, how could this guy, like, oh, it's just because of his last name. We can't credit him when he does anything right. We can only bury him when he does stuff wrong.
23: Well, I was going to say, certainly had some low lights in the first half, and in the first three quarters, really. But, you know, the crazy thing is, and they've talked about it on the broadcast, I don't know if you've been able to listen. Obviously, we can't listen here now that we're on air. But Kirk Herbstreit has used the term backyard football a couple times, and that's basically what it's been, is fourth downs, on the run. And, you know, there are going to be better times to break down Arch Manning, who he's going to be over the next 10 years of his career. I will tell you, he does look much more comfortable when he's a little bit off script as opposed to, quote unquote, going through his reads, doing the progressions. These last couple drives, when he hasn't really had time to think and he's just had to move, things have gone much better. Again, for people just joining us, Ohio State up 23-17. We're up 23-3 going into the fourth quarter. Texas on the goal line looking to score and go up one, Jay Martin.
24: Yeah, I mean, this would be an incredible win, comeback, but just an incredible letdown and loss if you're Ohio State in this situation, because you had dominated this thing. Jeremiah Smith was 10 times better than anybody else on the field. No one could stop him in the first half, and really even in the third quarter. He could do whatever he wanted to. Texas's defense has ratcheted up, but Ohio State has just kind of played them right on back into this game. One thing I'll say about Arch Manning, when I see him on the field, just his face, and it's not really because I think this is actually true, it's just how it comes across. When I see his face on the field, something about his expression, there's no confidence there.
23: I agree.
24: It's just an odd thing. Like, if you look at his face, you don't see confidence. I'm not saying you look like you see deer in headlights, but you don't see somebody that you would feel great about leaving the huddle with. I think it's just the way his facial structure is, but it's unfortunate.
23: Yeah, I actually don't disagree with that. He's got a weird vibe to him. He's not as bad as the critics want to say. Probably not quite as good as the upside people that want to put him as the number one pick in the draft say either. By the way, keeping us updated, Ohio State, two straight runs for Texas, stuffed at the goal line for Texas. It is now third and goal. I think it was Ohio State who actually chose to call a timeout. I assume they're trying to leave a little bit of time on the clock if Texas is to score. But Texas, two chances have come up short within about the 1 yard line or so. So we'll keep you updated. But I'll tell you this, J-Mart, certainly an entertaining game so far. Ohio State was up 23-3 at one point. And we really should reset it a little bit, J-Mart, because for people who are at work driving around, first two possessions.
24: Oh.
23: Yeah. Back to back. By the way, it looks like they might be going to the monitor on this play. It looks like Texas was pretty close to crossing the goal line. I don't think that they actually got there. By the way, USC is playing Louisiana right now. Louisiana's starting quarterback is named Lunch Winfield. We'll need to get our crack research team on the backstory on that one, but we'll save Lunch Winfield for hour two or later on in the show. But yeah, so to reset how this game started, as bad as it could possibly go to start the game, Relique Brown, first play, I believe, from scrimmage, mm-hmm. Relique Brown fumbled. Ohio State ends up only getting three there. And then, J-Mar, this is one of the craziest plays I've ever seen. Deep pass to Cam Coleman. He catches it, but as he's hitting the ground, the ball pops in the air before he actually technically, you know, before he actually hit the ground. It pops up, becomes an interception. So as bad of a start as you could have for Texas, but, you know, Ohio State capitalized early. I'll say this too, J-Mar. There was a situation early in the game where Ohio State went for it on fourth down. They were up 10-0. They could have gone up 13-0. They instead went for it on fourth down in easy field goal range. I didn't like that at the time. I know me and you text throughout the day, and it's easy in hindsight to say that whatever. Didn't like that in real time, but that's some of how we have gotten to where we are now. Again, Texas trailing by six, but they are on the goal line. All three timeouts, two plays. Unless there's a replay overturned, it's going to be third and goal on the one.
24: Yeah, so I had less of a problem with them going for it on fourth down in that situation you just mentioned. What I didn't like was the play call itself, because Arthur Smith on third and fourth down just ran straight up the middle with the exact same play. And I felt like that was just asking for it against Texas's talent up front and their size. And so coming up short there, they did uphold that call just as we expected that they would. They wanted to make sure they got it right. I still can't believe we're watching this. Like, I can't believe that we didn't come on air talking about what Ohio State did on the road to Texas and how awful that start was and everything else. We can't do that because, well, college football has decided to college football yet again.
23: College football has decided to college football, and Texas has just scored a rushing touchdown by Hollywood Smothers, transfer from NC State. It is tied at 23 with 25 seconds to go.
0: Whew.
23: Extra point will give Texas the lead. And, of course, Ohio State will not only get the ball back, they'll get the ball back with no timeouts. And I haven't even mentioned this part yet, J-Mart. They just missed a field goal that would have given them, at that point, it would have been a 9-point lead at that point. So
24: I read something after that kick in like an instant reaction that said that three of Ohio State's last four losses have come because of a missed field goal late that's left the door open for an opponent.
23: Say that one more time. I'm sorry. I'm getting
24: distracted. So three of the last four Ohio State losses have come because of a missed Ohio State field goal that's left the door open for an opponent.
23: Wow.
24: Hmm. I have to go back and check it. Yeah. But I saw that pop up and I was kind of like, really?
23: Well, I mean,
24: I remember a few of them, I think. But, I mean, they don't lose very
23: that's
24: often.
23: That's what I was going to say is like, okay, so, I mean, you know, like last year they lost to Indiana. Like, did they, you know, they lost to Miami in the college football playoff. And it's like, did they miss a field goal in the third quarter? You know, it's like, I don't remember the Indiana or the Miami game in the college football playoff coming. Now, you know, there's the famous kick on New Year's Eve against Georgia a few years ago.
24: Yeah. Yeah.
23: But like that, you know, I don't know if that's the truth. So, yeah. Say that again. What? He said, apparently Martin says that the most recent Michigan game, of course, went, or two Michigan games ago when they won.
24: Yeah.
23: Sherrone Moore, of course, was the head coach at that point.
24: Yeah, we don't mention that. But
23: we'll talk about Michigan in a little bit. All right. I'll tell you, J-Mart, this is what I think we'll do. I think we'll come back when we do. Ohio State has the ball with 25 seconds left, no timeouts. I'm in this tight spot here. This happens every single year in this time slot. Do we come back and react in real time? I'll tell you what. Why don't we come back and we will react? Ohio State has the ball back, has the ball 25 seconds left. Aaron Torres, Jason Martin, Fox Sports Radio.
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1: Third down and goal for Texas inside the Ohio State 1 yard line. The lineup in the eye. Manning under center to take the snap. Third and goal. Handoff. Diving for the goal line. Hollywood Smothers. Touchdown, Texas. Smothers over the top. And the Longhorns are an extra point away from taking their first lead of the night.
2: That was, first of all, courtesy of Learfield Radio Network. That was the final touchdown score for Texas. An extra point, giving them a one-point win. It is final for people who were with us before the commercial break. Ohio State was up 23-3 going into the fourth quarter. Three fourth-quarter touchdown drives, three scores. Texas wins 24-23, and really quickly, Arch Manning with a fourth-down conversion on each of the first two touchdown drives. Texas wins 24-23. J-Mart, we got a lot to talk about. By the way, just very quickly, I do want to give a quick shout-out from Connor Stallion's Twitter account.
3: Oh, no.
2: If you exclude the 2021, 2022, 2023, and 2024 Michigan losses, is this the worst loss of Ryan Day's career? Blowing a 20-point fourth-quarter lead is up there with blowing a 50-point spread, says Connor Stallions. Take it where you want it. So actually, I think it's a fair question. Did Texas win this game or did Ohio State lose it? The floor is yours.
3: Yes, both. I mean, you still have to take advantage of what the other team gives you. And if you saw the first half, Ohio State took advantage of multiple Texas mistakes. And a few that they escaped with. There was a couple of fumbles they were able to recover to kind of stay alive, but the interception really wasn't on Arch. Maybe he threw it a yard too far, but Cam Coleman's supposed to make that catch. And then Wingo drops a surefire touchdown in the end zone. Ohio State makes him pay, except on the fourth down when they came up short. And then in the second half, Ohio State does what it's done under Ryan Day consistently in these very few losses. And yes, it's important to say very few losses, but they get conservative and tight. And that's always kind of been the way I felt about Ryan Day as a coach generally, just as a personality. He gets a little bit tight. His anxiety starts to show and he gets a bit conservative with what he's doing. And all of a sudden, Julian Sain can't complete a pass anymore. And they go away from Smith and Texas just starts to kind of really get tough on the defensive side of the ball. Muschamp's defense, I mean, they deserve a lot of credit, but I mean, really and truly, Texas was down with 14 minutes and 12 seconds left. They were down by 20 with 7 minutes left. They were still down by, they were able to get that touchdown. They were still 23-10 at that point in time. Ohio State had the lead with under 30 seconds left to play, and they still end up losing this football game. That's catastrophic. That second half is about as bad in terms of just coaching and game management as you are likely to see, because Ohio State has way too much talent to let a team come back on them like that. Like, there's too much talent. There's too much money on the roster. There's too much money on the coaching staff to allow something like that to happen, even against Texas and the best roster in the country.
2: When I asked you the question, I think you answered it exactly the way that I would. It was both. Is that it's like you can't just say that Ohio State totally melted down. Julian Sain didn't throw multiple pick sixes, whatever. But the counter to it is as well is that Texas had to make those plays. But Ohio State, man, you just talk about a game being in your hands and just not being able to put it away. And you know, it's never one thing, but you look at all these different things. First of all, I understand that we all wanted to make our jokes, and I would certainly include myself, you know, Sark being tight, this, that. Early on, a lot of the things that went wrong for Texas, at least, let me put it this way. The second turnover was completely fluky. As I said, Cam Coleman caught a ball, and as he was falling, it pops up, it's intercepted. Otherwise, they would have had first and goal on the 10-yard line or whatever. So the point I'm trying to make, it was probably never – a lot of Texas's struggles early were self-inflicted, and so part of it has to be credit to Texas. I want to give Arch a ton of credit. Like I said, back-to-back fourth down conversions. But Ohio State to give up three straight touchdown drives. I would love to know. We're going to try to find this before the end of the game. How many yards, like the first through third quarter disparities between not only Ohio State giving up 21 points, but yardage, time of possession, all of these different things, because this is one of those very obvious situations, J-Mart, where Ohio State is going to look at this come tonight, tomorrow, Monday, whatever, and they're going to be able to point to 10 different things where if they had just done this one thing, they would have won the game, and they all went the wrong direction. That's not to discredit Texas, but I just think about going back to the first quarter, not kicking the field goal, on and on and on, all the way till the end when they couldn't get Texas off the field on those back-to-back drives, all resulting in what we got here.
3: Saiyan had one bad throw in the first half that cost him a touchdown. Would have made it 27-3 at that point in time. And then, of course, they miss the field goal and don't go for the field goal and then miss that fourth and two in the first half. Now you can look back at all of the little things that seem to be falling for Ohio State in the first 10 minutes of game action, and some of that stuff starts to accumulate. But it takes two things to happen. One team has to leave the door open and the other one has to kick it in. And that's what Texas was able to do. Once the crowd got back into it, you could feel it coming. You could feel it coming.
2: Yes.
3: before they took the lead, and even like before that kick, you thought to yourself, Ohio State better make this or they're going to lose. And that is exactly what happened. The Baylor transfer missed that kick wide left, and then Texas made them pay. Went down, didn't leave them with much time. Did you notice one other thing? Did you notice that at halftime, Steve Sarkisian did not do an interview with television? And they went to Laura Rutledge and she said, hey, he had to go. He was waiting here patiently. We had to let him go. And then after the game, Holly Rowe tries to grab him and he completely blows her off. So he did not do a halftime or a post-game television interview with ESPN. I saw speculation before the game that he might be miffed because of how like pro Ohio State everybody on television was this morning.
2: What?
3: And I was like, okay, we're going a little far because he did talk to them before the game. I just think it's amazing that he did not talk to them after the game. At halftime, I can understand that based on timing and wanting to get in and talk to your team and all that. But like after the game, I'm not sure. He was on camera for 5 seconds, doesn't say anything, and he just kind of pushes her to the side and moves on.
2: I mean, Nick Saban is basically on TV every day saying, if the SEC loses, it's not bad, but if anyone loses, it's terrible. So like, if Steve Sarkisian feels like he isn't getting proper respect from TV, first of all, it is worth noting, coming into this game, 0-7 combined against Kirby Smart, Ryan Day, and Kalen DeBoer. So forgive us for having doubts. I will say I can't listen to every piece of content. I will be honest, knowing I'm going to be on TV for 12 hours, radio 12 hours from College Game Day. I don't watch College Game. So I don't know what all of those guys were saying this morning. But one, I just keep hearing Nick Saban basically say the SEC is amazing, everyone else stinks. And then two, I would certainly say by like a push of 2-1 to 3-1, I saw way more people picking Texas to win this game than Ohio State. So I just was listening. Both of us did. And maybe I was just listening to the wrong content during the week. I feel like everyone was giving Texas the benefit of the doubt going into this game, maybe, frankly, even though they didn't deserve it. So if Steve Sarkisian was wound up or grumpy about something, he has nobody to blame but himself.
3: Well, and then after the loss, it was kind of weird. Not the halftime thing again, because I believe that they talked to the other side for a little bit longer maybe than usual, and there was a delay in getting over to Laura, and so he had bounced out of that. And I can understand that, even though it's kind of rare. But then they came back and said, yeah, I talked to him during a break or right just a couple of minutes ago, and here's what he said. But then after the game, for him not to stop and say anything. Arch was great in the post game, by the way.
2: He was
3: really, really good.
2: You
3: had charisma you don't even see on the field.
2: You said he had no affect at all when he was kind of just...
3: He did there.
2: He looked straight into the camera like an old pro and was smirking.
3: It's almost like he heard me and he was like, I'll show you.
2: Well, listen, I mean, we all had takes throughout the game, but Texas comes back and wins this game. First of all,

0: like, this is the kind of game that it feels over and maybe you get up and you start doing other things. For whatever reason, I kept my eyes on this. And I can't really explain why. It's not like I saw this coming, but I wanted to see what would happen if Texas counterpunched at any point in this game. If they got involved in some way, if they got into the end zone one time, and I'm so thankful I did. I mean, obviously, because we were coming on the air, that was likely anyway, but this is one that I've been looking forward to for months to see what this would look like for the second year in a row. Arch with all that pressure on him. And I don't know what you grade him after this game.
1: I was going to ask him.
0: I really don't know. Like, I don't think it's even fair. You don't do the victory lap like all of a sudden he's the greatest player since sliced bread. He's not. He's still got a ways to go, but he does some good things, and he showed some poise late in that ball game. When they started running the ball more effectively, that gave him a little bit more room to work, and his receivers started making plays for him. Last week he looked great, but he wasn't playing against anybody. So, you know, there's a season where we're going to figure this out. But I would say at the end, because he comes back and he makes those fourth down conversions, he doesn't turn the ball over late, and he starts playing his best football down the stretch. I think, you know, a B minus somewhere in there is probably fair, especially against the level of talent and that Matt Patricia defense that was causing him so much trouble in the first half. So I look at it overall and say, yeah, you know, not a flawless fight card for Arch, but pretty positive day. And if you're a Texas fan, you get the double bonus of Oklahoma laying an egg up at Michigan as well. So it's a real good day to be a Longhorn fan.
1: Would you, by the way, fun parallel from last year. If you remember last year, Ohio State wins at home against Texas, yeah, and Texas actually outgained them. Tonight, Ohio State had about 50 more yards of total offense, yet Texas gets the win. 2 of 3 on fourth down, as I've addressed a few times, 9 of 16 on third down. Would you say, by the way, and by the way, to a point you've brought up a few times, receivers did not help him in the first half.
0: No, not at all.
1: And so people are going to look at the stat line tonight, tomorrow, if you didn't watch the game, 23 of 37, one TD, one INT, but 3 fourth quarter touchdown drives, only, obviously only one of them was a pass, but 3 fourth quarter touchdown drives, 2 fourth down conversions in the fourth quarter. And I thought he looked really good. And I was going to ask you, I don't know that there's like a takeaway to take from it. He did just, in my opinion, look way more comfortable when he was kind of just didn't really have time to think and progress. And he just kind of was going off instinct in that fourth quarter when they just needed play after play after play.
0: Yeah. And some guys do. There's a freedom to it. And it's the same story. There's some quarterbacks that are better in a 2-minute offense than they are when they have all the time in the world. When they're up against the wall, there's more poised. They don't have time to overanalyze. They just have to go out there and play. And so then it's just, what ability do they have in those moments? And Arch may be that kind of player, which is good for you if you're Texas, because, you know, if it's tight down the stretch, this is the kind of game he can go back and look at and keep in his head and maybe take a snapshot of and say, hey, we're never out of this thing. We still got an opportunity here. If you can do that to Ohio State, you can do that to anybody that you play this year. That's just a tremendous home win to come back from 20 down to beat the number one team in the country. And I would imagine Texas will replace them as the number one team in the country come Monday.
1: And they probably should. I have one more Ohio State question. We will get to that in a moment. But I'll tell you what, we'll come back and we'll discuss a little bit more on Ohio State. And of course, oh, by the way, crazy rest of the day across college football. We're just getting started. Aaron Torres, Jason Martin. This is Fox Sports Radio. But as we do every week around this time, let's get it to the news desk. DeSager, it's not June. I don't have to ask you what's trending. I know what's trending. Just take it away, my friend.
2: There's still some meat on the bone.
1: I was going to say, I don't need a Rocky score right now. I need everything going on in college football.
2: This Texas fourth quarter, they outdid them in the yardage 236 to 49.
1: By the way,
2: just in the fourth,
1: 336 yards of total offense. So 231.
2: In other words, it was 100 yards of offense for Texas going into the fourth.
1: Bingo.
2: So this is even worse. You remember Tom Brady's first Super Bowl? They did nothing on offense, and then he did just enough on that last drive for the Vinatieri field goal. Sure. Nobody remembers that Brady did nothing for three quarters. This was 3 touchdowns in the fourth quarter to come back and beat number one. And the way they won, the last drive Ohio State had in the third quarter was a 3-and-out. The first of those 3 touchdown drives

0: in the fourth for Texas was 15 plays, 91 yards, almost 6.5 minutes. They had been down 23-3 before then. Second touchdown drive in the fourth quarter for Texas, 13 plays, 72 yards, over 5.5 minutes. And then the game-winning drive after the missed field goal, Texas 12 plays, 73 yards, nearly 4 minutes, and a 24-23 victory. Since 2004, an AP number one team had been undefeated when up 20 at any point in a fourth quarter. 197-0 until tonight's comeback for number four Texas, beating number one Ohio State. And I'm glad you mentioned what happened early second quarter. Ohio State went for it and was stopped on 4th and 2 at the 13th. Came away with no points and eventually lost by 1. As for USC's late game, 14th-ranked Trojans up 7-3 late first quarter against Louisiana and quarterback Lunch Winfield.
1: I love it. Yeah.
0: Lunch Winfield, I looked it up. Apparently the first name is Dwayne, but he got the nickname when he was a baby. His grandfather turned away while preparing to eat a chicken wing, and the kid had eaten the whole thing, and the lunch nickname has stuck with him all of this time.
1: That should not be a nickname. That should have been an official name change with the city after that moment.
0: Yeah, like Ron Artest. He actually went downtown and legally changed the name.
1: Chad Ochocinco,
0: Number 20, Utah is up 15-3 on Arkansas in the second quarter, and pretty much everything else is final. Yeah, among the ranked teams, everything else is final. Dominant wins for Georgia, Notre Dame, and Indiana. Oklahoma State at home beat number 6 Oregon 39-31. Cowboys had lost 21 straight against FBS opponents until today. LSU was in, well, at halftime, a close game. LSU 45-14 over Louisiana Tech. 9th-ranked Ole Miss won tonight against Charlotte 41-9. 10th-ranked Texas A&M with a dominant fourth quarter pulled away against Arizona State 48-20. Michigan at home beat number 11 Oklahoma 17-10. Alabama trailed at Kentucky in the third quarter. Bama won the game 45-17. Number 13 Texas Tech this evening got 2 touchdowns in the last 7 minutes to win at Oregon State 35-24. BYU over Arizona 28-17. Easy wins for SMU and Houston. That Houston win was 77-6 over Southern University tonight. Penn State and Tennessee each one on the road. Washington 16-14 over Utah State. Iowa at home got a field goal in the final seconds to beat Iowa State 16-13. Duke won at Illinois 31-27. Wake Forest in double overtime won at Purdue 38-36. In women's basketball, Team USA won its World Cup semifinal against Spain 77-66. The game was tied to start the fourth quarter. Elena Rybakina took the U.S. Open final in 3 sets, 6-2 in the third over Aryna Sabalenka. Falcons quarterback Cooper Rush will start Sunday despite back spasms today. Tua Tagovailoa is out with an oblique injury. In the late ball game, it's Seattle 12-1 over the A's in the bottom of the 7th. Miami ended the Dodgers' 8-game winning streak 4-3. Padres won their 6th straight 7-6 at San Francisco. Milwaukee won its 5th in a row. Mets 12-2 over the Yankees, and Atlanta pounded Philadelphia 12-2. Back to you.
2: Thank you very much, Steve DeSager, Fox Sports Radio, Fox Sports Saturday. Aaron Torres, Jason Martin, we are live approaching midnight Eastern. By the way, J-Mart, one score that DeSager did not get us. Thriller in the third quarter in a rain-delayed ACC Network game. Clemson 16, Georgia Southern 7.
1: Yeah.
2: Listen, I'll be quick because we got to come back and talk about the games that matter and the teams that matter. I am adamant, and I really don't want to seem like I'm disrespecting LSU. I was appalled by, and I said last week, I said, we have to give LSU credit. Clemson is terrible. They can't do the little things right. They cannot tackle. They take bad pursuit angles. And I said last week, I was like, they play UNC in 2 weeks. I was like, UNC at least is good on one side of the ball. And anyway, if you have any Clemson takes, they are up 16-7 on Georgia Southern in the third quarter.
1: What was my take in the offseason about Clemson?
2: Your take was that Dabo Swinney will be our third co-host in the fall of 2027, essentially.
1: Yep, I'm sticking with it. I'm feeling better about it by the week.
2: Okay.
1: I don't see a football team there. No. I wouldn't be the least bit surprised if North Carolina beats them now. And if that happens, I don't know that he makes it to the game after that. I'm really not sure. Like, maybe Clemson lets him finish up. I mean, he's done a lot of good things there and all that. But if that bloom is off the rose and it gets toxic out there, they'll move on mid through the season and eat it and try to fix it just to salvage kind of the public opinion there. But it is not no good right now happening in Clemson.
2: Well, and I'm sure you saw the press sound this week where Dabo was already getting questions about roster construction and this and that. And I actually didn't think – like, I think it's easy to pile on Dabo, but he basically just said, ask me our record at the end of the year. His implication was, it's a long season, one, LSU is good, two. And, you know, you do have to give him credit. He was really...
1: that stuff's fair. Yeah. It's fair for him to say that.
2: Yes, no. But, like you said, he's already getting those questions in week one. I don't think the press is going to go any easier on him after this game. Clemson up 16-7. In the third quarter on Georgia Southern. Fox Sports Radio, Aaron Torres, Jason Martin. We'll come back. When we do, we'll get to some of the other good stuff. Michigan, hail to the victors. Oregon, bad day for the Big Ten. We'll discuss them. We'll discuss the Wolverines. That's all next. Fox Sports Radio.
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4: 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Love hearing you guys. Full laugh, man. 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
22: 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Mainly working here. You?
21: 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Well, I was battling gods in the afterlife realm, and after lunch, I fought mercenaries. Ooh, could I get oat milk with that latte, please?
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30: 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J-Mart, I'm going to kind of give you the floor. So we've talked a lot about Texas, Ohio State, and I've got more questions about Ohio State. We can even do a little bit more college football at the top of the next hour. We don't have to switch to the NFL. But I'm going to give you the floor. Second biggest story outside of Texas, Ohio State on Saturday was what?
31: Oregon.
30: Okay.
31: I'd say it was Oregon. I mean, I think that you could have probably gone – you could make an argument for Michigan and Oklahoma, but I think it's Oregon because I don't think that Oklahoma is seen as they're going to win the national championship. I think it's more, are they going to get into the playoff? Whereas I think Oregon is one of those that a lot of people have penciled into their final or as their champion. And this is the second week in a row where, look, they almost got beaten by Boise State. And then they got beaten today by a team that had lost 12 in a row. They had the longest losing streak currently in college football. And they broke that against a team that was the runner-up for the national championship last year that still had that gentleman playing. playing quarterback in that game. That, to me, is the biggest story outside of what we saw tonight in Austin.
30: Well, a couple things. I mean, besides the fact that Oregon preseason, you know, top five team, some people, you know, we don't have to name names, but pick them to win a national championship. Me. Now, I'm not necessarily worried about that today.
31: No.
30: But here's the thing. What was the thing that everyone who liked Oregon hung their hat on? Was their only losses the last 2 years were twice to Indiana last year, once to Ohio State the year before, in a game after they had already beaten Ohio State. So it was essentially, you're only losing to elite teams. And now, listen, I don't want to go that far down this road, but it was kind of the James Franklin thing, right? It's like, you don't take bad losses. Now it's just about getting over the hump about the against those truly elite teams. Well, now you go on the road completely unprepared. This, by the way, after last week where you came out flat, and we talked a little bit about the Oregon-Boise game. It was a game where, one, Oregon was down 17-7, but it didn't really feel like, once they kind of tied it up, it didn't feel like they were going to lose, but they could never really pull away. And so that's the thing that I think would worry me if I was Oregon, is you've been hanging on to this, we just don't lose to bad teams, and this is no different than Penn State last year. Okay, you lose to Oregon, and then literally the next week you fall to UCLA, and then literally the next week you lose to Northwestern, and then James Franklin is out. Not saying Dan Lanning's going to be out in 2 weeks after they lose to Portland State, but, you know, I'm just saying is, like, it does feel like one of those situations where that was what you were hanging your hat on, is this the year we get over the hump, and instead, you know, it's just bad news for Oregon State.
31: I mean, are we instead seeing the hangover from the loss? Like, I mean, a lot of times the team that loses in the Super Bowl, you have high hopes for them the next year, and then it doesn't always go that way. And, you know, you get your quarterback back. He doesn't go in the draft. Everybody's talking about him as a potential Heisman winner. He's certainly one of the favorites entering the season, and they just haven't put it together. Against Boise State, they did struggle. Boise's a talented team. Don't get us wrong, but that's still a team you're supposed to beat if you're Oregon at home. And then Oklahoma State, I mean, this isn't the team that was competing for a conference championship in the old Big 12. Like, this Oklahoma State is the post-Mike Gundy era, and they were on they hadn't won in basically almost a season of football. It was just as bad as it's been there in a long, long time, and they actually get themselves right by beating Oregon? Like, that's a bad one, man. And Dan Lanning even said after the game, he said, I'm glad we won, but, you know, that was not a particularly good performance against Boise State. It was a tough ball game, but we're going to have to be better than that. And they weren't, and they got beat by a far worse team on Saturday. And that's the kind of loss that you look at the end of the season, because there are a couple of other tough games on their schedule, and now they've put themselves in a position where they don't have quite the same margin for error.
30: Yes, yes. How much time we have left, Lorraine? I'm sorry. Okay, very good, very good. Really quick, let's just do Michigan-Oklahoma, and we can come back and talk a little NFL, and we could do more in hour three if we want to. Michigan gets the win. I'm just going to give you the floor. You know, tough week for Bryce Underwood, tough week for Kyle Whittingham. Then they go out and do what they did on Saturday morning.
31: Yeah, I mean, all week the talk was, and we were even saying it, I mean, first off, it's the 1-1 Michigan Wolverines as far as I'm concerned, but, and I think that that's kind of how the poll indicated it as well. It's like they won sort of, but notwithstanding, they're 2-0 on the score sheet. Underwood didn't throw a ton, but he did use his legs, he did use his athleticism in this game. But the big thing was Oklahoma's defense was not the aggressor that you anticipated them being. Now, they had one key injury, but their offense, Oklahoma's offense, just played right into Michigan's hands. And John Mateer, for as gutsy as he can be and some of the wow plays that he can make, especially as an athlete, man, he is very inaccurate and inconsistent. And I do not like their chances anymore. Just watching this, I'm like, man, had he matured after what we saw late in the year last year? And the answer appears to be no. And if that continues, they're not going very far.
30: Yeah, I don't think so. I thought it's just a systematic failure on offense for Oklahoma. Mateer hasn't gotten better. They still don't appear to have a run game. They really only have one wide receiver that can make plays. They were hitting the tight end a lot today, but I think there's a cap to kind of what they can do, and it's probably very similar to what they did last year. And I think you can argue probably a much tougher schedule this year because they go to Georgia in 2 weeks, and then they have to play Texas shortly thereafter. So it's just, you know, it's one of those deals where Michigan gets the win. You got to be happy for Bryce Underwood after the week that he had. And I guess, by the way, I think America thought he was getting benched, coming into this right. game, and he is officially QB1. I thought Kyle Whittingham did a much better job putting him in position to succeed. Fox Sports Radio, Aaron Torres, Jason Martin. We are live here approaching midnight Eastern in the Fox Sports Radio studios. Texas with the thrilling comeback win. We just talked Michigan, Oregon, etc. We'll switch gears to the NFL. Rams, Seahawks. A lot to discuss. 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
22: Next. Hey, Alfie. What can I get for you?
21: Hey, Nora. Just a nice latte, please. How was your weekend?
22: Not bad, thanks. Mainly working here. You?
21: Me? Well, I was battling gods in the afterlife realm, and after lunch, I fought mercenaries. Ooh, could I get oat milk with that latte, please?
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21: 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So a pretty chill weekend. Oh, and I'll grab an almond croissant, too.
22: Wait, what? That didn't actually happen, right?
21: It happens on PS5.
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30: In college football tonight at fourth-ranked Texas, the Longhorns somehow came back to beat number one Ohio State 24-23. Buckeyes had led 23-3 at the end of three quarters. Oklahoma State defeated number six Oregon 39-31. Michigan at home down number 11 Oklahoma 17-10. Alabama trailed in the third quarter but won 45-17 at Kentucky. 13th-ranked Texas Tech with two touchdowns in the last 7 minutes was a winner tonight at Oregon State 35-24. Iowa on a field goal in the final seconds won 16-13 over Iowa State. To Major League Baseball, the Braves ripped Philadelphia 12-2. Miami over the Dodgers and Tyler Glasnow 4-3. That ends the Dodgers' 8-game win streak. Padres won their 6th straight, 7-6 at San Francisco. Elena Rybakina took the U.S. Open final in 3 sets. I'm Steve DeSager.
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30: 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J-Mark, before we move to the NFL, do want to reference something that you referenced in... I want to talk quickly about something you referenced in Hour 1. Everybody joining us, Texas with an unbelievable comeback. They trailed 23-3 going into the fourth quarter. 3 straight touchdown drives give Texas the win, a 24-23 win. Final score from Texas comes in the final 35 or so seconds of play. There was actually more Ohio State stuff that I want to get into, but we have plenty of time to do that. But you did mention in Hour 1, Steve Sarkisian kind of brushing off the post-game interview. We actually do have the sound. Lorena, play Steve Sarkisian kind of blowing off the sideline reporter Holly Rowe.
9: Well, Coach, this was...
14: Let's go, Texas.
9: Coach, this was one of the most...
30: That was Steve Sarkisian's entire post-game press conference or post-game sideline with Holly Rowe.
15: Short and sweet.
30: Some would call
31: definitely
30: it short and
31: that, yes.
30: Yeah, well, Lorena said it was short and sweet. I think it was kind of short and mean, to be honest. It was the opposite of sweet. I don't know. I don't want to overreact, J-Mart. You're paid $10 million a year. Like,
31: talk for 30 seconds?
30: Yeah, how about just don't be a jerk? Like, yeah. I don't know, man. Maybe I'm just being...
31: I mean, he hasn't really been a jerk. Like, he's not, like, he's not like an unlikable dude or anything, but that moment was just kind of weird, especially coming off not doing the halftime thing. Just the fact that it happened again in the post game there to Holly Rose, about as pro as it gets on those on-field situations. It just, I don't know, not the best look. Arch made up for it because Arch was so good and so charismatic there when they grabbed him. But just, man, like, Sark, you just had a pretty big win there. You got to imagine the country wants to hear from you, especially this partner that's paid millions and millions of dollars to put these games on the air and all this stuff. And, you know, maybe he wants to have that one back. I don't know, but that wasn't a great moment.
30: No, it's just, yeah, I we don't have to spend too much time on it because we got plenty more college and NFL to get to. I just feel like, man, you get paid $10-plus million a year. And here's the other thing. Like, okay, you're emotional. Okay, if people were doubting you, as we said earlier in the show, like, there was reason for people to doubt you. You have had a lot of good regular season wins as Texas head coach. You have not had a lot of great regular season wins as Texas's head coach. And so you were 0-2 against Ryan Day previously. You've lost to Georgia all three times since you've come to the SEC. Like, if you're mad at what the perception was coming in, it was your job to change it, and you did. And like I said, I just felt like he could have handled himself better. But Texas does get the 24-23 win. We will talk more about that here in a few minutes. Jamar, do want to switch gears to the NFL, though. Do want to get to the two games that we had earlier this week. So I would say, in my opinion, the more interesting story, and you can tell me if you disagree, Rams 49ers, it was obviously lopsided. And I'm just going to jump into, like, the topic that everybody talked about and has talked about. And I think it's a fascinating conversation. Mm-hmm. 49ers win 27-7. And of course, we know what the conversation was coming in. Two different teams had two different groups of doctors. One said, go in 8 days early and handle jet lag like every other human being in the history of air travel. And then there was another team that had doctors that said, no, just fly in 24 hours before the game. It's no big deal. You'll be fine. Well, the team that actually came in ahead of time, actually acclimated to the time change, was the one who dominated the game. The Rams looked slow and lethargic. I have a lot of thoughts on it, but I'm going to go ahead and give you the floor first. Obviously, we know who won the game, but I think the conversations coming out of it are just as interesting.
31: So I have a little bit more context on this now because I just finished flying to Brazil a month ago. And I actually had to ask somebody afterwards, you may think this is insane, but I had not left the country since 1994. And I asked, I said, I don't really understand jet lag. Like, I don't understand why it's a thing. And so they explained about the clocks and the rhythms and all this stuff. And I finally kind of grasped it. And especially on the return flight, when we got back, I wasn't right for a couple of days. And so I kind of understand it now. And this was, look, this time change, this time situation is nowhere near as different as what you would see going to Australia.
30: So real quick, was there anything you were told that isn't like common knowledge or common sense?
31: I mean, not really. It's just, it was just more, I had heard it and I believed it. I just wanted the science behind it. I wanted to understand why this was a thing. It really wasn't anything different other than just your circadian rhythms and your body believing it should be asleep based on, you know, the circumstances you have been in, and it just feeling like the wrong time of day for you consistently, and that leaving you lethargic and less energetic and all those things. So I think there's something to this. I'm not suggesting that the game changes on this because there were some other issues, to say the least. But the Rams looked awful. And you don't go from being a team that a lot have penciled in to potentially win the Super Bowl this year to looking that bad. Now, the 49ers are a good football team. We recognize that. But the Rams just didn't look good in any facet. Stafford didn't look good. Receivers, they didn't look particularly good. Running game didn't look good. Defense did not look good at all. Myles Garrett looked slow, and he looked out of gas, and people were saying he was out of shape. And it was just like, yeah, there might be more to the jet lag than people want to admit. I know it sounds like a convenient excuse, And I don't call it an excuse. I just say that was a mistake. There's just no reason to do anything that might knock 5% off of what you can expect to do in a game like that. I mean, that's a division loss. That could end up, you know, defining home field. Who knows by the time we get to the end of the season? It's week one. You're not going to overreact, but going to a weird place and deciding to fly day of or night before is just, that's just not particularly intelligent. Like that seems like the common sense is on get there early enough so that you're comfortable by the time the game hits.
4: So couple thoughts on that. First of all, a couple things. I'll just be transparent. I think there was just institutional arrogance from the Rams. And you know, I was thinking about this today is like, remember when the Warriors signed Kevin Durant and they won a championship? And mm-hmm. you've heard me make this speech before, but you know, I think it was Joe Lacob does the interview where, we're light years ahead of everybody else in the NBA. It's like, no, you had a really good team, and then you signed the second best player on the planet. That you don't have access to some data that nobody else has.
31: Yeah, it's not the secret sauce. It's literally the thing everybody would do if they were able to.
4: Exactly. And so when I look at this Rams thing, it's like, okay, the Rams have always kind of marched to the beat of their own drum. You know, they were the first ones to not play guys in the preseason. Okay. They don't really value draft picks. Okay. All of these different things. By the way, signed Todd Gurley to a big money, you know, whatever. Okay. This was like, it's what I said to lead the segment. Like, we have 100 years of data that says, yeah, your body's going to be screwed up when you fly pretty much anywhere. And the notion that it just wasn't going to apply to them was so dumb and so preposterous. And you know what also annoyed me, Jamar? I'll tell you this. I don't know if you saw much of this, but the whole conversation coming into the game was who's right and who's wrong about this, you know, this travel pattern, for lack of a better term. 49ers getting there super early, the Rams getting in there super late. And then the second the game goes final, everybody defaults to, well, you know, the Rams were just trying to stay on a West Coast time frame and a West Coast body clock, and it wasn't about this week. It was about keeping their body on a West.
31: I'm not saying you to quiet. I'm just saying that
4: yes,
31: argument is terrible.
4: It's like,
31: it's terrible.
4: You can't make one argument up until the point that the argument is proven wrong and then say you were never making that argument to begin with. Like, it's
31: yes.
4: It's so dumb. And so I will say that, one, that part annoyed me. And then here's the other thing, because it's exactly what you said is, and I've talked to people about this in sports, you know, especially now that we have like these Big Ten teams that are on the West Coast and they're flying east, especially in outside of football, you know, they're making 6-7 flights across the country a year. And what they always say is it's not the flight out that gets you. It's the flight back.
31: Yeah.
4: And so I know the Rams don't play until Monday. So they get, you know, whatever. I don't know, because they probably left, I guess, Friday afternoon, and they probably landed sometime Friday morning, if that makes sense, in Los Angeles, Friday afternoon, whatever. But I think that's an interesting thing to me is you not only lose the game, but you took two 24-hour flights in about a 96-hour period. I just find it impossible to believe that you're just going to be fine because you stayed on West Coast time while you were in Australia. And I guess it's something we won't know for 2 to 3 weeks, 2 to 3 episodes of what we're going to do. But, like, I'm just curious to see how they play the next week or two, because I think as bad as it was in Australia, I could absolutely see it having a trickle-down effect here over the next 2 to 3 weeks.
31: I mean, if you consider the lengths to which coaches in all team sports everywhere in the world do anything they can to get even a minor advantage, take risks, deflate footballs, take practices, but every little thing possible. They're obsessive compulsive in a lot of ways.
4: That was just one coach, by the way. Not all coaches.
31: That's true. Neither I actually just laid out. Oh, that's true. That's a very good point.
4: The coach that's going to be Clemson next week. But keep going.
31: Yeah, exactly. But just generally speaking, like, the attention to detail that is paid to every single thing, right? Why would you do anything that might be a problem? Like, there's just the arrogant, I think the word arrogance is right. It's like, you guys are not that much better than everybody else. I don't care who you signed. He didn't even make the trip. And the other guy, he did not have one of his better games. No question about that. But generally, it's just like, you're always trying to get any advantage you can. What advantage is created by doing something unnecessarily? Like, even arrogance should not lead to stupidity. You should still be trying to do everything you can to win. What is the thing we hated? What's the thing you hate Lane Kiffin for? Dude's an A-plus coach who still cheats on the test. That's the thing that irritates you the most, because he's still trying to get an advantage. In this case, like, he would have flown out a month ago.
4: Sure.
31: Scouted out and poisoned something in the hotel to make sure that the other team was not ready to play. Like, this just is... McVay doesn't strike me as the kind of guy that would do something like this. He seems to be a detail-oriented coach, but this was just a total misfire. I think any... There's no reason to excuse this away, because it's an own goal. There's no reason to have done this. There was no advantage to traveling later. There was nothing smart about it. There was nothing that you were going to benefit from by doing it. So it's just, you know, for whatever reason, you left the door open now for me to use that and say, this might have been one of the reasons that you lost. And I think it's very fair, especially considering the distance that needed to be traveled, in this case, to get to Australia, that this was just a total mistake by the Rams organization and a failure in their leadership and their structure.
4: Well, last thought on this, that we got to get to some other stuff. But the other thought I would have too, especially the team that you have, because you have, what, a 38-year-old quarterback? And I'm not saying it would have been significantly easier on 23-year-old Fernando Mendoza or whatever, but you've got a super old quarterback. Miles Garrett is in his 30s. I mean, you have one of the older rosters in the NFL. And again, it's just common sense. It's just the science that we all have understood for 100 years is like, you know, listen, I don't want to make myself sound like I'm a dinosaur here, but, you know, 6-hour flight for me, you start to get up and you start to cramp up and you start to this, yeah, and you start to that. And it's like, so now imagine being Matthew Stafford and, oh, I'm 38 years old, and oh, I just got off a plane 24 hours ago. Here's Nick Bosa running at me full speed ahead. Like, right. it's just, again, we're going to find out in the coming weeks and months if the 49ers lose their next two and the Rams lose their next two, then maybe they'll end up, you know, but it just felt so unnecessary. It just felt so unnecessary.
31: It really would have just been easy to do what everybody else would have done. Yes. Like, you're not the smartest guy in the room. Sometimes you overthink it, and sometimes you just don't think at all. And this is just get it right, man. Just go out a few days early just to make sure everybody is ready. Like, the last thing that you want to do is go do the super important thing that you traveled to do right after you get off the airplane. You want a little bit of time. You know, for us, it's to go sightsee or to go eat a restaurant, just to kind of be familiar with it. Like, one of the best things about Brazil was being there long enough to feel like 3-4 days in, it's like, all right, I can do this. I can be in this country. I even traveled a couple of days. I traveled with no one that I knew. I was driven to the place where I preached by someone I did not know. And then everyone there I had never met before. And I still felt a family atmosphere because I didn't do that straight off the plane, Aaron. I did it like 3 days later. In this case, you're going to do something that you're wonderful at and that people are paying to see you do, but you're not used to being in Australia. So it just, none of this was very intelligent by the Rams. They're usually a pretty intelligent organization. I don't think it's wrecked their season. I don't think it's going to ruin anything. We don't want to overreact to it, but you don't want to underreact either. And there was absolutely a reason to question the decision not to travel earlier.
4: 49ers take care of business against the Rams. 27-7 was the final score. 49ers 1-0. They will return to the field next Sunday against the Dolphins. The Rams return to the field on Monday night at home against the New York Giants. Fox Sports Radio, Air Tours, Jason Martin, Fox Sports Radio Studios. We'll come back. We will talk about the other game this week, the Wednesday night. Seattle Seahawks comeback win. What does it mean for the Seahawks? And what does it mean for the 0-1 New England Patriots? We'll discuss next. Fox Sports Radio.
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0: Radio Studios. Do want to react to the other game in the National Football League earlier in the week. We will do that in just one moment. But since he's going to give us his extended update later, let's get a little early over to the news desk. Steve DeSager, take it away.
1: To go till halftime, under a minute to go till the break at the LA Coliseum, and it's 14th ranked USC up 28-10 over Louisiana. Halftime at 20th ranked Utah, 29-3, Utes ahead of Arkansas. Also in progress among the late games, Fresno State, a halftime lead of 32-0 over Sacramento State. Halftime, Montana State leads at Nevada 17-0. The late game has Hawaii now up 6-0 in the first against New Mexico State. UCLA at the Rose Bowl was scoreless at halftime against San Diego State. Starting the fourth quarter, the Bruins were up 7-0. UCLA wins 28-10. Wayne Knight, three more touchdown runs. Running back who came over to the Bruins with the new head coach from James Madison, Bob Chesney. And yes, still going at Clemson. It's 16-7. Clemson Tigers lead Georgia Southern with under 12 minutes to go. Number four, Texas beat number one, Ohio State, 24-23 with three touchdowns in the fourth quarter. Oklahoma State won at home against sixth-ranked Oregon, 39-31. Michigan at home defeated number 11 Oklahoma, 17-10. BYU over Arizona. Texas Tech with a couple of scores in the fourth, one at Oregon State. Alabama and Penn State with road wins. Washington 16-14 over Utah State. Iowa at home on a field goal in the final seconds beat Iowa State 16-13. To Major League Baseball, just a couple weeks left in the regular season. The Seattle Mariners are leading 19-1 over the A's in the bottom of the ninth right now. Texas a 6-2 winner at Arizona. Meanwhile, the Padres won their sixth straight, 7-6 at San Francisco. Save number 36 for Mason Miller. The Diamondbacks now a game and a half behind San Diego for the last NL wildcard spot. White Sox on a two-run homer in the ninth, one at St. Louis 6-5 to snap a four-game losing streak. White Sox had a half-game lead in the AL Central over the Guardians to stop the day. To start the day, you can make that a game and a half lead now because Cleveland lost 4-3 at Minnesota. Toronto beat Baltimore 7-3. Blue Jays just one game out for the final AL wildcard behind the Guardians. The Cubs beat Pittsburgh 4-3 with a two-run homer bottom of the eighth. Two run scored, in the bottom of the eighth. One on a bases loaded walk, one on a bases loaded hit batter. As for the two run homer, it was in the ninth for the White Sox to get that win. Tampa Bay 3-2 over Houston and saved Brian Baker his 40th. Milwaukee won its fifth straight, 13-9 over the Reds, who've lost five in a row. Miami beat the Dodgers 4-3. That ends LA's eight-game winning streak. Tyler Glass now took the loss. Dodger offense after the first inning went 2-for-26 today. Victories for Washington and Boston. Also Detroit 11-7 over Colorado with seven runs bottom of the eighth. And the Mets hit six home runs. They won at the Yankees 12-2, snapping the Yanks' four-game winning streak. The loss to Gerrit Cole

0: Thank you very much, Steve DeSager. Fox Sports Radio, Fox Sports Saturday, Sunday, depending on where you are. Air Tours, Jason Martin, 12:30 Eastern Time in the Fox Sports Radio studios. As DeSager just said, several games still going on. Clemson 16-7 on the Fighting Georgia Southern Eagles. That is right. USC dominating Louisiana. Utah dominating Arkansas. North Dakota State in their first year in the FBS looking to go 3-0 with a win over Air Force. So a lot of football still going on. J-Mart, let's go back to the NFL. Let's go back to Wednesday night. And, you know, a lot of takeaways, I think it's fair to say, from the Seattle-New England game. Obviously, Seattle rallies. Seattle gets the win. I think there's questions for both teams, though, obviously, given that Sam Darnold got banged up. We don't know how long he is going to be out. We do know that A.J. Brown is going to be out for a while with a high ankle sprain. Difference between the Seahawks and the Patriots is the Seahawks are 1-0. The Patriots are 0-1. Take it wherever you'd like from there, my man.
1: I mean, that's a bad loss for the Patriots considering. And my first takeaway is, if I'm the Browns, man, Drew Lock.
0: Oh, God.
1: I could be my QB1.
0: I love how you're just scraping, like, the bottom of the barrel to find anyone in the NFL who's better than Deshaun Watson, which is basically everybody at this point.
1: I mean, if you had the opportunity right now and you were the Browns, considering what we appear to know about Shadur based on the fact that they're not going to play him and they're going to play Deshaun in the situation that he's in with his own fan base, I'm taking Drew Lock 10 times out of 10 right now over any of the quarterbacks that they have in that room.
0: Are they?
1: I mean, apparently Dylan Gabriel, they're not going to play Dylan Gabriel. So, I mean, what am I left to do here? Drew Lock just beat the AFC representatives in the Super Bowl.
0: No, I know, but weren't you making the argument a few weeks ago, like, oh, if Jacoby Brissett balls out
1: absolutely
0: for a few games?
1: Yeah, I can keep going, man. I mean, Cooper Rush. I mean, once the Falcons get their QB situation, go grab Cooper Rush. Pretty much anything is better than what they've got. But yes, we said this, man. We're both under on the Patriots this year in terms of their numbers. A lot of their wins last year, there's a little bit of a paper tiger to it because the opposition was not that strong. The schedule is much tougher this year. They're not going to sneak up on anybody. Drake May is not going to sneak up on anybody. You bring in A.J. Brown, there is really good that comes with that, but he does have a tendency to get banged up from time to time. And they didn't sign some other guys because they brought him in, and now he's out for at least a month. It's going to be mid-October, I think, before he's even eligible to come back off of IR. This is a win. When Darnold goes down five plays into the Seahawks season and you lose to Drew Lock in that game, and really, I mean, your quarterback throws it away with as bad a fourth quarter as you'll ever see from a great player.
0: Is he great? Let's do that conversation right now.
1: I don't think it's fair to call him great yet. Now that you say it, I say great just based on,
0: I know,
1: I know, but it's a fair argument. And no, I can't go as far to say great yet. I think he's got the potential to potentially be great, but we need to see it for longer than a year because you don't want to look at this, but there have been guys that have come into the league and torn it up in year one and then never been able to duplicate that again. And Drake May could be that. We don't know. The Patriots had a tumultuous offseason off the field, and now they've taken a pretty bad loss, quite frankly, not because of who they lost to, but those circumstances. That's a game you absolutely should win against a backup quarterback in that scenario. And you still had it within your grasp to do it, and you completely threw it away.
0: So, yeah, I don't really have a ton to say other than what you said. To me, you know, it's hard to know what the bigger story is because unless I missed something today while I was, you know, knee-deep in college football, we don't really have much clarification on Sam Darnold as far as, like, how long he'll be out. Obviously, the hip injury. You know, apparently there was a report, really, really good news. But that was on Thursday with Mike McDonald just basically saying he didn't shatter the hip and, you know, he's not going to need surgery. So it's hard to know, like, you know, what it really means for Seattle. I think the big thing for Seattle.

0: Seattle is next two games at Arizona, at Washington. Two-game road trip, that's about as much as you could ask for. And I know the Commanders have a chance to be much better if Jaden Daniels can stay healthy this year, and he probably should be healthy in week three. You'd certainly hope he would be. But it's hard to know exactly what it means for them until we know what the time frame is with Sam Darnold. But for New England, you know, you're already behind the eight ball for all of the reasons that you already said, J-Mart, is schedule got so much tougher. The schedule got so much tougher. By the way, next three, Pittsburgh at home, at Jacksonville, at Buffalo. I mean, you know, two playoff teams there and a Pittsburgh team, which is intriguing. So I just bring it up because it was already going to be an uphill battle with a tougher schedule. Then you start 0-1 in a game that you easily could have and probably should have won. And on top of it, now A.J. Brown is out, right? And you know, like, you brought him in to add another dimension to your offense, and now the offense is probably going to look for the next 2 to 3 weeks a lot like it has over the course of last season, even though I know you obviously made a run in the playoffs, but we all know that run was a little bogus. The only point I'm trying to make is I just think you can be concerned about Seattle, but it was, I kind of think, almost a worst-case scenario for New England. It's not just that you're 0-1. You just completely melted down. And, of course, the big guy that you add in the offseason is now out for the foreseeable future. Just a total disaster for them.
1: Yep, that's right. I mean, it's unfortunately, this is kind of what I saw happening. I don't think that the luck they got last year is going to be duplicated. I think that I don't think they're going to win the division. I think they're going to struggle to be around that 500 mark. Vrabel's a really good coach. That is not going to change, but I still do not look at that team and just think that was a juggernaut last year where you better take notice of them going forward. It's like, yeah, they'll be in the mix, but I don't like them nearly as much as I like maybe even a half dozen teams right now in the AFC, at least, or somewhere in that neighborhood. I'm not going to try to name them. Maybe that's not quite that much. I don't want to speak and be too exaggerated about it, but I mean, there's not that much to particularly like right now. They didn't have a good run game that night. They definitely need all those guys to be healthy in order to kind of maximize themselves there. But it just didn't look very good. And the Seahawks, considering Drew Lock, and Drew Lock played well, and they talked about how they had confidence in him and his player, you know, his teammates like him and all this other stuff, but they're just a machine right now. They're a well-oiled machine because they did not come apart at all when they lost their quarterback. And that's not to speak of, well, Sam Darnold's a product. It's just they still believed and they still knew that defense was going to keep them in the game. All they had to do was limit mistakes, and that's what they did, and they came out with a big W.
0: They do come out with a big W. New England Patriots fall to 0-1. Seattle Seahawks improve to 1-0. Seattle, I'll tell you this, man, and you know, I will say, though, with Seattle really quick before we come back and talk to Sager a little bit, I know it's Drew Lock. He looked fine. You know, stats were fine. I would say he looked pretty good, not great. That defense is still so good, man.
1: Yeah, they are.
0: And you know, hate to brag, but it was my Super Bowl champion pick. So we won't talk about my Oregon national champion in college football pick, but that was why I like Seattle, and it was really obviously the defense that really took over that game late, and that's why I do think they can kind of sustain this even if Sam Darnold does have to miss some time. Not only do they get a couple advantageous games, that defense was just so dominant late. So any final thoughts before we come back and get to DeSager?
1: Just a good look for the defending Super Bowl champions, and definitely concern if you were a New England fan, because I think it might be a long year.
0: We will find out. The Patriots again return to the field against the Steelers next week. By the way, J-Mart, are we going to talk about Aaron Rodgers by the end of the show, or are we going to save that?
1: It may come up.
0: Okay, I was going to say, I don't know if that's appropriate for even at 1 a.m. Eastern time, some of the stuff that he was sharing. There are certain things in life that probably should just keep to yourself. Anyway, yeah. Fox Sports Radio, Air Tours, Jason Martin. We are live, 12:39 Eastern time. We'll come back when we do. Steve DeSager with his extended update. And goodness gracious, was there a lot in the world of sports on Saturday. DeSager next, Fox Sports Radio.
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19: Next. 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
0: Busy, busy, busy Saturday in the world of college football, Major League Baseball, and more. And oh, not sure if you heard, 14 NFL games over the next 2 days. DeSager, just tell us every single thing that has happened in sports over the last 72 hours and the next 48 hours going forward. Go ahead. Go.
9: Well, if that's the case, then I'd like to alert the affiliates we may be going a little long tonight.
0: Okay.
9: Did you hear about the Akron University football game where some guy won the chance to be the play caller for a drive?
0: I heard all about it.
9: And it turned out to be a season ticket holder for multi-decades and an alum of the Akron Zips. And here he gets to put on the headset and stand on the sideline and call the plays for a drive. And it started out well enough. No huddle offense, and first play, a handoff, and a 12-yard gain, and a first down. Okay, a couple plays later, on second and 8, 7-yard run, so a third and short, false start, backs him up, and then a completion on a pass, but a fumble, and that ends the drive. That ends his day. Thank you for playing. Now let's get to tonight's game at Texas. Still don't know how they won, but number 4 Texas defeated number 1 Ohio State 24-23. Obviously, we saw the fourth quarter. We know the nuts and bolts of how they won. But if you saw the first three quarters, there's no way you would have predicted this ending. Buckeyes led 23-3 at the end of three quarters. Two notes, Ohio State missed a 45-yard field goal attempt with about 4 minutes to go. Also early second quarter, Ohio State was stopped on a 4th-and-2 at the 13. Going for it, they got no points on that drive. Here, Texas had committed 2 turnovers on the first 2 drives of the night, had a drop that could have been a touchdown later, and still 3 touchdowns in the fourth quarter for Texas, 3 long TD drives, and they get the game winner with under 30 seconds left. Here is the stat from Associated Press. Going back just over a decade, when a team ranked in the top 5 was starting the fourth quarter with a lead of at least 20 points, like Ohio State tonight, said teams were not just undefeated, they were 3-29-0 before Ohio State blew that fourth quarter lead of 20 points tonight. You would have to go back, apparently, to the Cotton Bowl to end the 2014 season in a top 10 matchup when Michigan State was down 20 and still beat Baylor 42-41. Wow. Number 2, Georgia had one of the blowout wins today, 70-20, the final over Western Kentucky, which committed 4 turnovers and punted 10 times. For Georgia, that's 50 straight victories against unranked opponents. They score 70 in a game for the first time since the mid-90s. They've scored at least 60 here in the first 2 games of this season. Bulldogs led 49-0 late first half. Gunnar Stockton, 13 of 16, 234 yards, 5 touchdowns. At number 3, Notre Dame, Irish 52-0 over Rice. Rice with 4 fumbles today, only 7 first downs. The Irish led 42-0 at halftime. C.J. Carr, 16 of 20. 253 yards, 4 TDs. At number 5, Indiana Hoosiers 55-0 over Howard University. Howard with just 4 first downs, 9 punts today. As a team, 27 carries, 13 yards rushing, including the 5 sacks. Indiana had 12 tackles for loss. Howard finished with only 44 yards passing. The Hoosiers' halftime lead was 41-0. Josh Hoover, 6 of 11, 145 yards, and 4 touchdowns. Yes, 6 completions, 4 for touchdowns. Oklahoma State at home upset number 6 Oregon 39-31. This is a massive upset. The Cowboys had lost 21 straight against FBS opponents. Last year, it lost at Oregon 69-3, starting a 12-game losing streak. Huge turnover on the Cowboys roster, and yet Oklahoma State in its opener lost at Tulsa last week 24-10. And then pulls off this W. Oregon did lead briefly 31-30 early in the fourth quarter. The Oregon Ducks offense had 13 drives, just 12 first downs today. Preseason All-American tight end Jamari Johnson did not play due to injury. At number 8 LSU, Tigers led Louisiana Tech 10-7 at halftime, 45-14 the final. LSU's defense was 7 sacks, Sam Levitt 4 total touchdowns and 3 interceptions. Louisiana Tech had 15 drives, only 8 first downs. Next Saturday night, LSU at Ole Miss. 9th-ranked Mississippi pounded Charlotte 41-9, and it was 10th-ranked Texas A&M pulling away from Arizona State 48-20. Aggies outscored him in the fourth quarter 24-0, including a couple of pick sixes. ASU with 4 turnovers today. Sun Devils did only trail 24-20 to start the fourth quarter. As for the late night games, USC at the half leads Louisiana 28-10. Jaden Maiava, 3 touchdown passes, 1 interception. How's Lunch doing, you ask? Well, Lunch Winfield of Louisiana, 5 of 6 passing in the first half for 74 yards. It's approaching mid-third quarter at 20th-ranked Utah. Utes lead Arkansas 36-3. Clemson's still playing at this late hour, about 3 minutes to go. Clemson 19-7 over Georgia Southern. And yes, Coach Helton, I see, roaming the sidelines, former USC coach. North Dakota State is playing a Mountain West game at Air Force tonight and now leading 35-19 against the Academy mid-fourth quarter. Fresno State at home still up 32-0 on Sacramento State early in the third. Montana State in the third leads at Nevada 17-0. Hawaii's got the late game. Hawaii now up 16-0 on New Mexico State early in the second quarter. Maryland was a winner at UConn 38-14, just, you know, because we're the UConn show record here. South Florida won a close one at Army.
0: Yes? Did you see Navarro Bowman Jr. of Notre Dame High School in Sherman Oaks just committed to UConn?
9: No, I did that.
1: Sure didn't.
9: Does he play defense?
0: He plays offense and defense. He's a basketball player. 5-star, actually.
9: Wait, is he going to play basketball at UConn?
0: Real thing. Navarro Bowman Jr. goes to Sherman Oaks, Notre Dame High School in Sherman Oaks. Just committed.
9: Which was where Green, the Reds pitcher, went and where Stanton, the Yankee slugger, went down the street from us.
0: That's a real thing.
9: And our old friend Lee DeLapp also went to Notre Dame High School.
19: Hey, Lee.
9: We had an App State winning a close one at East Carolina. UT San Antonio came back to win at Texas State. North Texas over UNLV 44-6. And Boise State dominated the second half at home against Memphis, beat the Tigers 38-20. I mentioned Tulsa won by 2 touchdowns against Oklahoma State last week. Tulsa needed a second half comeback to win at Sam Houston today, 23-17. Duke was a winner at Illinois, 31-27. Illinois' 3 drives in the fourth quarter were 2 turnovers on downs and an interception. Wake Forest won in 2 overtimes at Purdue, 38-36. Mississippi State won at Minnesota, 38-13. Pitt defeated UCF 12-7. It was 12-0 at the half. Cal was a winner at Syracuse, 21-18. And how about the James Madison game? JMU ran back 2 punts for touchdowns and wound up winning 87-3 against Wagner. They also returned a block punt for a touchdown. Number 22, Houston, won its game 77-6 over Southern. It was 70-0 in the third quarter tonight. Touchdowns on the first 11 drives for the Houston Cougars. Next Friday night on Fox TV, Houston at Texas Tech. Houston had 34 first downs. Southern U, 4 first downs. Back to you.
0: Thank you very much, Steve DeSager. This is Fox Sports Radio, Fox Sports Saturday, now Sunday. Aaron Torres, Jason Martin, we are live. Approaching 1 a.m. Eastern, Fox Sports Radio studios. We'll come back. Texas, Ohio State. Oh, there's so much more to break down. Plus, we look ahead to the full week one of the NFL. 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
9: In college football, number one ranked Ohio State led 23-3 at the end of three quarters, but number four Texas at home came back for victory 24-23 with three touchdowns in the fourth, three long TD drives. Oklahoma State at home beat number six Oregon 39-31. Michigan at home upset number 11 Oklahoma 17-10. 12th ranked Alabama trailed at Kentucky in the third quarter, but still beat them 45-17. 13th ranked Texas Tech was a winner at Oregon State with two touchdowns in the last 7 minutes, 35-24. BYU downed Arizona 28-17. Washington 16-14 over Utah State. Iowa beat Iowa State 16-13 on a field goal in the final seconds. Elena Rybakina won the U.S. Open final in three sets. In women's hoops, Team USA took its semifinal at the World Cup, beating Spain. I'm Steve DeSager.
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13: Greetings and welcome in another fantastic voyage, 4 hours of merriment and chaos, certainly here in the Fox Sports Radio studios, Fox Sports Late Night. I'm Mike Harmon. You hear me the weeknights alongside Jason Smith, 7 to 11 Pacific, 4 hours of madness and yelling at one another. It's too bad I can't keep texting him and prank call him on live air after Syracuse lost earlier today, but we'll do that. I'll pick that up on Monday. Plenty of college football to discuss. We are less than 11 hours now away from the start of the full week one of your National Football League. Don't worry, we got two games in the books. We'll get to some of the particulars, some of the narratives that people are just flat out getting wrong. We'll lay down the hammer in about 20 minutes. We got Brandon Deutsch coming in. We'll do a live version of your fantasy files, get through some of the particulars and the sit starts for week one of your fantasy season as you get that kicked off. So much to do, so many roads to travel. Thanks for being part of the extended family. If you're on the road, take us with you, the iHeartRadio app, your local affiliate. So thanks to all of those program directors. And as always, the little voice in your head. As I say, the podcast will go up when we're done. I've got the I Want Your Flex podcast. You need some more fantasy advice and dart throwing ahead of week one, I got you covered there. Dan Beyer and I get after it several times a week. But college football is back in a big way, right? We've had 2 weeks. We had the precursor, the preamble, week zero, a little bit of a taste test, right? Here's your amuse bouche, as it were. You've seen that in movies and TV. Don't say, act like you've never heard that term before. And then week one, we got a little bit more. We got a little bit of chaos on the in between the white lines, right? Michigan with that escape against Western Michigan a week ago, and a lot of noise coming out, and deservedly so. And I think some of that noise probably continues coming out of today's game, even though they get a huge win over Oklahoma. Was it pretty? No, but it was close late. And if you listen to anything Smith and I talk about, it's one of the show mantras. When we're on air for Monday and Thursday night football, the occasional Wednesday game, Friday college, whatever it is, it doesn't have to look pretty as long as we're all rapt attention, ass creeping up at the edge of our chair going, I have no idea how this is going to turn. And we watched that for several college games. Now, a lot of the big heavyweights, they played with their food a little bit, but eventually took care of business, right? We watched LSU. They had a big promotion. It's like, hey, you know, it was a 55-point spread. We're going to beat the hell out of this squad. So, hey, we'd like to see you at the end of the game still in the stadium. So here's a bunch of giveaways. He'll sign some merch, and Coach Kiffin will do this, and you'll have that, and you'll get a sideline pass, whatever else. Eventually, they win 45-14. The backers, in terms of the point spread, not exactly excitable, but they got their W. You get my point. Go down the score lines for a number of your other heavyweights. Notre Dame, what was it, 52-0, and Louisville had the big win on Friday. Miami put up 77 on Friday. USC only up 19, so still questions on defense or how much they really care when they get up big. But it's 49-30, yes, live late-night college football here on the West Coast. But you get my point. You got a lot of the heavyweights that just went, succeeded, and proceeded. But we did get a couple of those big matchups that had us all agog, all excitable. And Michigan, Ohio State, or Michigan, Oklahoma, I should say, conflating those Big Ten rivals for a moment there. Michigan, Oklahoma gave us everything, right? We're looking at Oklahoma and coming off of last week's game, and you can check virtually any pundit. There's just a lot of big question marks coming into this game for Michigan. You liked what you saw defensively, but what was that on the grand scale against Western Michigan? Well, they brought it to John Mateer and the highly vaunted, highly heralded Oklahoma Sooners today. You're looking at a 17-10 win. They had a 10-0 lead, did Michigan at halftime, and I think everybody was in stunned silence. You go to the hey, let's go to the desk and have their review of the first half. And there's like 3 seconds where everybody's looking around like, the hell? What did we just see? What was going on, right? Line was only 5.5. It was in Michigan, but it was, well, Oklahoma's just going to come in and potentially roll them, right? Big plays, big threats. No, not so fast. We saw from Bryce Underwood, who all week long had to hear about it. And again, rightly so. You had what was a tepid response from Kyle Whittingham in terms of his job security and his confidence in his quarterback. As soon as you lead statements and then finish them off by going for now or right now or whatever, that means anything is subject to change, right? If you're in a relationship or you're at your job and you're asking your boss, hey, what's the deal? What are we looking at here and here? And they go, well, here's the plan for now. Or your relationship. Everything's good. We're feeling all right. We still got all these great plans together. Yeah, for now. Yeah, you know something is amiss. So I'm not going to say that Kyle Whittingham didn't open the door, right? Because when Underwood was asked about those comments, like, wow, that's kind of out there. So after the big win today, you know, Whittingham walked it back a little bit, but still kind of couched it in the, hey, nothing is forever. I thought he was going to sing a couple of lines in November Rain. While he was at it, answering the question, go, hey, this is where we are. This is what it is. Underwood passing the ball, not exactly a world beater, right? Didn't light the world on fire. 9 of 17, 111 yards. He had a big couple of big completions to Buchanan, who is that guy. 2 catches, 48 yards. He had a 36-yarder on the touchdown possession that they had in the, like, right off the jump, right? In the first quarter. 6 plays, 91 yards, capped off by that 38-yard rush by Underwood. And like, all right, here we go. Now, here's a formula that can work. Because while I mentioned the passing game with Underwood, if you watch this one, he actually finished with one more rushing attempt than he did passing attempt on the day. 87 yards, including a 38-yard scamper, a couple of big conversions, big plays when they needed it. He was able to find a way. They had a penalties beset both squads, sloppy in that regard. But you watched the Michigan defense that really went after a beleaguered Oklahoma offensive line, creating several holding calls. You had a couple of first downs taken back. One where Mateer really put his body on the line, right? We're all going to see the helicopter from the other game of the day and what that meant. But no, here was one that, as he got up and adjusted his face mask, Mateer's realizing, hey, that's coming back. That's not good for business, right? Bad things happen. Ultimately, Michigan gets the interception later in this game. A nice makeup for Hill after he'd been called for the late hit earlier and the 15-yard penalty. He gets the interception cutting underneath a sideline route. Again, some air under the ball, and that was a constant theme with Mateer as the game went on. But ultimately, enough for Michigan to finish the job. That's all fine and good. We got plenty of time to talk Oklahoma State and Oregon as the night goes on. We got 4 hours of real estate, so we want to make sure we give that its proper notice. But be remiss if we didn't just jump to what was the other massive game, number 4, Texas, number 1, Ohio State. And what you watched, depending on where you came in, you saw two very different football games. You saw 37 minutes of absolute and complete and sheer utter domination by the Ohio State Buckeyes. Bo Jackson on the ground and a little bit by air, and Jeremiah Smith showing you why. If we want to get, you know, have that Heisman talk, we did a big spot on Fred Biletnikoff. You know, they award the receivers get at the end of the year. We did that last week. You can check the podcast for all of that, because ultimately that'll be the award he wins. But you saw several ridiculous catches, and depending on where you came in at the game, they were doing the graphic of Jeremiah Smith yardage versus what Texas had put up to that point. Right, you had two turnovers immediately. You had a big play downfield to Cam Coleman as he's going to the ground. Again, you can argue about, all right, here's a deep ball, beautiful throw from Manning, but he's got a dive, and as he goes towards the ground, the ball pops up. All right, there's an interception that you don't see every day. You had another on an exchange. So, like, you had two turnovers very fast, and then you had the drop by Wingo in the red zone. Right? That would have been an easy walk-in touchdown, right? It hits him right at the goal line, just fall down. And instead, what you have is absolute chaos. You've got a 20-3 game at the half. Texas in front of the home crowd, absolute stunned silence. Third quarter, now it's 23-3. What do we got? And that's where things flip, right? This is where you got to play 60 minutes. And I get it. There's a lot of other games. Some of you that have the multi-screen experience were probably flipping back and forth going, all right, put the other game on the big one. This one's over. We'll pay attention if it's close late. Or maybe you set up some alerts. Maybe you were out. You got a kid's birthday party to go to. Maybe some youth soccer or some softball or baseball that you need to get to. Maybe even some off-season basketball workouts. Whatever it is. You weren't paying attention. Maybe the honey-do list going, well, I mean, I was really going to give this all my attention, but this game's a blowout. So tomorrow's the NFL. So I've got a couple of hours now. I got a window. And then all of a sudden it brought you back. It brought you back. That big series, that big possession as you get into the later stages of that third quarter, that ends up becoming a 15-play, 91-yard drive. Covering 6 minutes, 28 seconds. All of a sudden, it's 23-10. Great. Ohio State next possession, 3 and out. All right, we got something. Everybody's getting excited. Everybody's getting a little bit plucky, thinking, all right, well, maybe you play field position. No, not so fast. 13 plays, 72 yards, score. 23-17. And suddenly, the list is gone. You're back in front of the TV. Every other game has been shut off because you don't care about the blowouts unless you got betting tickets at that point or you're an alum of the school. And then we're going on, right? Ohio State misses a field goal, opens the door once again. Now, we'll get into some of the decision-making early on, right? Leaving points on the field saying, hey, we're going to bludgeon them. So on a fourth down call early on, Ohio State, instead of kicking what is essentially a chip shot field goal, says we'll go for it on fourth down and get stuffed. All right. That was one of those, hang a star on that one for later. But it didn't come to fruition, didn't really come back into meaning and into everything we're doing until these final throws. Because after that missed field goal, what happens? 12 plays, 73 yards. Touchdown, including the decision-making that Ryan Day had to grapple with of, hey, do I call a timeout? Do I not? Do I let them score? Do I not? Well, he called the timeout. Did that once. But ultimately, instead of potentially having the minute and a half on the clock or 25 seconds as they did, eventually Texas puts it in the end zone, extra points. Good, 24-23. Now, for all of you in the betting world, Texas was giving 1.5. So unless you had the money line, they still didn't, you know, pay off their backers. But tell that to Ohio State fans. They're not feeling so great after all of this, right? You have the interception that ends the game. In the short of it, it's the tale of 2.5 quarters, 1.5 quarters, complete and utter domination, and the growth of Arch Manning late, right? He was betrayed by a couple of bad plays early on, and he was not good. Let's be clear about that. In the early goings, it was not pretty. The offense was less than efficient, and it wasn't until late, as I pointed out, 15 for 91, 13 for 72, 12 for 73. The preceding drives, 3, 4, end of half, 7. Then they had that 16-play, 69-yard drive going into the second quarter that ended in a field goal. Before that, 3, 4, and a fumble right off the jump. You get my drift? Not a lot of lean, not a lot of being able to build and develop and get that rhyme, reason, cohesion. Look, we're one game in. Like, there's no preseason. We talk about it for college football all the time, and folks do their hand-wringing about all of this. Later on, we'll get to the hammer, and that's the big point coming out of this game, because tell me it didn't make your day to sit and watch. Whatever side of the game you were on, I'm sorry if you're an Ohio State alum or a fan. I'm a Big Ten apologist. So, yeah, that one kind of stings today. Will it sting 6 weeks from now? We'll find out if they're as good as they were supposed to be as a preseason number one and number one going into this game. Then ultimately, this is a blip on the radar, and all this was a nice little appetizer for the season to come. If it ends up meaning that suddenly they're left out of the equation at the end, well, then it's doom and gloom and death to all of it. But we'll talk about that later on in the show. But those are the two games that really had rapt attention, because the Oregon loss comes out of nowhere. And we'll do a deep dive on that coming up later on in the show, because there's some great numbers that come with that. A nice reference to the chaos that we're living in college football land as we get ready for what is the beginning of a campaign. Look, we're just getting our win sprints in. All right. This is still preseason conditioning for many. I asked how folks that were putting their grill and trying to get their timing down this week in their driveway. All right, what can we fit in for our tailgate? And how long does it take to assemble the grill, get that fire started, charcoal versus the propane, all of those kind of fights that we get into. Insert your King of the Hill reference as you will. But for me, like, this was as good as it got, right? I'm not worried about the end of season rankings. I'm not for abolishing preseason rankings. I'm for, in the moment, what gave us juice, what got us excitable, and what made us run back to a TV, or if we're out and about going, hey, you know, the phone's going to creep out, or if I'm walking past the local watering hole and I check in, suddenly that game's got my attention. Yeah, we had it all today here in college football land. So we'll celebrate it as the night goes on, as well as so many other things, pop culture, sports. There's a beer heist that still has not been solved, and now it has a partner. You may have heard about the first one. The second one, it becomes an international case of espionage. We'll talk about all that as we go from the live from these Fox Sports Radio studios. You want to call in, 877-99-ON-FOX is the number, 877-996-6369. I'm over at Swollen Dome as we roll on, but we're coming up to you late here on Fox Sports Radio. Fox Sports Late Night with me, Mike Harmon. Coming up next, we're going to do the Fantasy Files. Brandon Deutsch is here. He's like a caged animal, stalking, ready to get your lineup set for week one. We'll do it next year on Fox.
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35: Next. Hey, Alfie. What can I get for you?
16: Hey, Nora. Just a nice latte, please. How was your weekend?
35: Not bad, thanks. Mainly working here. You?
16: Me? Well, I was battling gods in the afterlife realm, and after lunch, I fought mercenaries. Ooh, could I get oat milk with that latte, please?
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16: 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So a pretty chill weekend. Oh, and I'll grab an almond croissant, too.
35: Wait, what? That didn't actually happen, right?
16: It happens on PS5.
36: PlayStation.
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0: Kent, Fox Sports Radio, Fox Sports Late Night. Hi, I'm Mike Harmon. Grab that cup of coffee or something extra leaded as you need it. We appreciate you being part of the extended family as we go deep into the night, early Sunday morning. You're at the workplace. Thanks. Tune in. Crank it up. Get everybody involved. 877-99 on Fox is the number. 877-996-6369. You want to chime in the Twitterverse, find me over at Swollen Dome as well. Same thing on Instagram. That's where you find me getting you hip to the music, TV, movies, and all the nonsense, and a lot of trading cards. So if that's your jam, come on aboard. We appreciate you being with us. Now we're going to take a turn into fantasy land, something I've been doing since 1999 professionally. Yes, all the way back at Yahoo at the turn of the century, helping build the behemoth. You're probably going to do some sit-start toggles on a little bit later on. We bring in one of our colleagues here to make us all a little smarter.
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2: We got one goal to win.
0: That's right. We're going to blanket win, and we're going to do it here. BSD Takes, where you find him in the Twitterverse. He's on TikTok and Instagram as well. And Brandon S. Deutsch, that's where you find him. Brandon, welcome in. Another week. We're finally here. The countdown clock tells me we are under 11 hours.
3: Yeah, and I mean, I already see the teams, Cleveland, Miami. Well, bad examples, but they already posted. It's game day, but I don't know if they should be too excited.
0: Well, here's the thing. You sell hope until you can't anymore.
3: Yep.
0: Right? So at this point, everybody's... Look, the Jets are in first place right now.
3: The Jets are going to win today.
0: The Dolphins are in first place right now.
3: Yeah.
0: Take that, Patriot fans.
3: Yeah.
0: All of that to say, and yes, they could win today. If you're ever going to get on the board, this is it in week one.
3: Yeah, we got a couple matchups between that. I know we're going to talk about fantasy, but Jets, Titans, and then obviously Raiders, Dolphins. You got four of the worst teams in the league playing against each other. Two of them are going to be 1-0.
0: NFL decided to, hey, these games will be meaningful for these four cities, so let's just match them up against each other early, and the race to number one goes on. Oh, but yeah, as we get ready for this, we've already got two games in the books. I know you're a big San Francisco 49ers fan, had to be happy with what you saw from week one, but I want to ask one question about the backfield, right? We saw Christian McCaffrey, but we saw a high snap count from Kalon Black.
3: Yeah, I posted a video on my TikTok earlier this week about how everybody, if you did not draft Kalon Black, and I told people to draft him in all leagues, especially if you have Christian McCaffrey, but even if not, because McCaffrey's coming off of 418 touches, Kalon Black was the number one waiver wire ad before Wednesday and Thursday's games. Like, I made a video, I'm like, Jonah Coleman's great. We know he's going to take over Denver's backfield probably at some point, but Dobbins probably will be able to stay healthy for a little bit. You still got R.J. Harvey there. Brutal matchup against Kansas City. I knew based on the age Kalon Black is, 25 years old, the way he played at Indiana, and just the absolute burst that he has. And, you know, McCaffrey just doesn't have that burst that he used to. He has great vision. He's a great pass catcher. But they're trying to do this David Montgomery, Jahmyr Gibbs type of thing. And I think it's going to work because McCaffrey, if he were to get 20 carries again each game, he would probably get injured.
0: Well, but that's the thing. The biggest thing is, right, being judicious. Much of what comes into the season is how old the 49ers
3: yeah.
0: are. And if your goal is one last hurrah with this group, you need everybody accountable, right? You need everybody accounted for deep into the season. And you're not doing that with him touching the ball 25 times a game.
3: No, and I think another thing that we noticed in that game that I think benefits both Kalon Black and Christian McCaffrey.

0: Darnold gets hurt. Drew Lock comes in, was able to find JSN on a beautiful fourth down call. They free him up. He's not wearing Gonzalez as a cape, and he's able to sprint to daylight. But you got to have a little bit of concern there, at least for the next week or two, as this gets righted. I'm excited to see what Locke can do. Any guy that can hang around in the league for near to a decade and still be on a roster is like, hey, someone decides they love you. The other is obviously A.J. Brown, though, on the other side, because now Romeo Doubs, Mac Hollins, and a cast of characters have to try to pick up Drake May in what is a very difficult stretch here over the next 3-4 weeks.
1: Yeah, I don't know what got into Doubs in that game. I mean, obviously he dropped that wide open pass from Drake May. And he just didn't look like himself. I mean, he's getting acclimated to a new system. I don't think he's as bad of a receiver as he played. And he's going to have to step up big time. Pop Douglas is going to have to step up big time. I was never an A.J. Brown truther in the sense that he was going to have this wide receiver 1 year. I had him ranked, I think, in the mid-20s. And I was like, look, I mean, when he plays, he'll get a boatload of touchdowns. May will target him. If Kayshon Boutte had the year he had last year, why wouldn't A.J. Brown be a little bit better, right? Because he's a better player. So, I mean, that's 4 weeks. I'm concerned about that Patriots team in general, especially with Ramondre Stevenson. You know, with Henderson out, he had checkdowns almost every play. He got like 6 catches. He wasn't efficient, wasn't pretty. But if you started Ramondre, I mean, he got 15 fantasy points, even though he didn't score. It's hard to trust anybody on that Patriots side. And for the Seahawks side, it's hard to start anybody besides JSN. I think we're at that point. Like Jadarian Price, I mean, I don't think... It depends on matchup. He looked good, but he didn't get a touchdown. Helani got, I think, 7 or 8 carries. You can get Charbonnet back in a few weeks. I don't know. I mean, it's JSN's the only must start on either of those teams. Like Drake May, I want to see one more performance before I can confidently play him next week either.
0: So let's have a little bit of fun as we look at the rest of the slate. At BSD Takes is the Twitter account. Brandon S. Deutsch in the TikTok land and Instagram as you go forward. We've got a couple of games that have a 50 or higher point total on the over-under, and that's Tampa Bay, Cincinnati, New Orleans, Detroit. I look squarely at Detroit because a guy that, you know, I think I'm higher than the rest of the world on is Jared Goff with his weaponry assembled. But the guy in particular is Jameson Williams. Sit, start.
1: Wow. I think you got to start him. He's one of those guys. He's like, I wouldn't call him a discount T. Higgins, but just kind of in the similar range, but just not as much upside, but not a high floor whatsoever. Like if he got 0 fantasy points, that would not shock me considering how many guys they have. But he's a guy, if you're in week 1, which we are, right? You're 0-0. You can take the risk. It's fine to start Jameson Williams, right? If it's week 14 and you need playoff spots on the line, maybe it's a little different. But look, I don't think New Orleans is scaring people with their defense. I do think this is a high scoring game. Amon-Ra, Jahmyr Gibbs will be the two guys, but Jameson Williams is 25 fantasy point upside, so you might as well start him.
0: Similar ranking for week 1. You mentioned T. Higgins. Looks like he's cleared to go, going up against the Tampa defense. So I give you the either or. We'll go both sides of that game. Ibuka versus T. Higgins.
1: Oh, Ibuka. Ibuka. I think Cincinnati's going to be ahead in this game, which benefits Ibuka and the backfield, Gainwell and Bucky Irving, tremendously as well. Look, I know people are scared to start T. Higgins, similar to Jameson Williams, because Ja'Marr Chase is there, just like Amon-Ra's there. And then you have Chase Brown, who's turned into this star, especially in fantasy. They used him in the slot in training camp, so he could get even more catches this year. But yeah, I mean, look, I think this Cincinnati team is going to be ahead. So that leads me to say, okay, Ibuka, even though Godwin's coming back, he's still not, it's now fully a year from the injury, a little bit more. And then McMillan, he was dealing with a little sum in training camp, but he's talented. Ted Hurst is talented. I don't know how they're going to deploy either of those guys. We know Ibuka is going to get the ball. So if they're down, that means Baker is going to target him a ton. So I would start Ibuka over Higgins.
0: Hoping to see first half of 2025, Ibuka kind of disappeared as the season wore on. We've got a couple of matchups where it becomes the, all right, I drafted him, and I might just have to grit my teeth and bear it. And you know which matchup I'm looking at. When I look at Buffalo and Houston, and I've got DJ Moore, and I've got Josh Allen, and I have James Cook. All three guys that you would have drafted early, maybe

0: where DJ Moore would have been a back end two, maybe a three, but you're feeling most weeks, all right, he's the number one on this squad. I'm feeling good. Against this Houston defense, it's like kryptonite.
1: Yeah, I have DJ Moore's sit this week. And I know it's hard to sit a guy that you drafted in the third round or fourth round, right? Like, but sometimes there are matchups where you're just like, whoa, you know. Quinshon Judkins is in a similar position against Jacksonville. I mean, I know we'll talk about that, but Jacksonville gave up 85 rushing yards a game last year. They have the number one run defense in football, or at least they did last year. And, you know, he's on a Browns team that's going to probably be behind the entire game or most of that game. And even if not, what's the upside there? He only has touchdown upside. I think it's a similar thing. When we're looking at James Cook, it's going to be contingent upon touchdowns, his production. And if we're looking at DJ Moore, how many receptions is he actually going to get? How much is Josh Allen going to be able to move the ball around?
0: Yeah, the check down to James Cook is the one thing I think becomes the saving grace, right? Where you're saying, all right, he's at least going to get a couple of dump offs.
1: Well, he caught a lot of passes last year and the year before. But before that, remember, he was probably someone, I mean, they would use Ray Davis a lot a few years ago.
0: That was a couple of years ago.
1: Now we got James. Obviously James Cook is a start. DJ Moore is a sit. Josh Allen is always a start, but it's not a comfortable one.
0: Yeah, no, that's just it, right? I have to maximize everything else on all of those others. You mentioned Judkins as a running back. Who else on the running back board as you were pondering this for your content, but you're part of the I Want Your Flex podcast as well, streaming defenses and chiming in there. What else on the running back board leads you a little bit unsatisfied and less than enthusiastic in week one?
1: Yeah, Kenneth Walker's one that's just, it's hard for me to get a gauge on that. It's going to be about touchdown production again, because Denver's defense is elite at all levels, similar to Houston, where it's like, well, you know, it also doesn't benefit Kansas City and Kenneth Walker that Andy Reid will magically, you know, tell Emmett Johnson to get on the field on first and goal and he'll get a touchdown. And then you're like, well, why did we draft Kenneth Walker in the second round? But little do we know, like the McKinnon era, like Andy Reid's done this forever, where he'll have some third string running back or second string running back come in and get the touchdown, right? And that was what frustrated people with Isaiah Pacheco when he was at the top of his game, is even though he was very good, they're like, why aren't they using him more? I am concerned about Kenneth Walker's matchup against Denver, as I am for J.K. Dobbins against Kansas City in that same matchup, right? Like, Dobbins is always solid when he's on the field. Problem is, he's not always on the field. And R.J. Harvey, you got to sit too, because you're like, well, his production simply contingent upon pass catching. He's not going to get many touches out of the backfield. So, again, that's a matchup I'm looking at as well, where I'm sitting all the running backs.
0: And we have the undrafted left tackle trying to protect the blind side of Patrick Mahomes as well. So a little fun extra theater there. Last thoughts, because the clock tells me we're hitting the magic hour here. What are you thinking? Any big sleepers, guys completely under the radar? And I mean, like, you had to dig for them.
1: Dig for them at least a little bit. Wandale Robinson to me should be a must start. The guy was the wide receiver 14 last year with Brian Daboll. He still has Brian Daboll, just on a new team. And Cam Ward's going to be in hell that entire game. He's going to have to do a lot of checkdowns. He's going to have to get the ball out quick. There's going to be a lot of slot usage with Wandale Robinson. I'm way more comfortable starting Wandale instead of Carnell Tate in that game. That's a guy that I'm looking at. You know what, Mike? You might like this one. I know Jason would like this one because he's a Jets fan.
0: Go ahead.
1: I wouldn't start him. I'm kind of expecting a big game from A.D. Mitchell.
0: I think he's interesting as the off receiver and drawing the number one, the other side, all of that. Garrett Wilson's going to get a ton of attention. Brees Hall, sell out up front. Yep. So, yeah, the potential is there. And at least week one, week two, I don't think you could do much worse.
1: Well, I wouldn't advise starting him, but if you're in like a 14, 16, or 18 man league, I mean, that's a guy where you're like, okay. Why not?
0: See, I think, you know, because we try to wrap our arms around the entire fantasy universe, and this is where we also get into your, hey, making a daily $1 lineup. Where do I find, you know, $1 on my my buy-in? There's a wide receiver you slot, because you're going to be one of the only people that slots him. And if it booms,
1: Or Jalen Naylor on the Raiders.
0: We talked about him a little bit on the I Want Your Flex. I think it's interesting. No Brock Bowers. Mayer gets paid. Good for him.
1: Yep.
0: Tried to tell folks, like, just because Bowers showed up doesn't mean that this guy was out of the picture. But now he gets to be featured, and, well, he has a nice hefty contract to go with it. But Naylor, a guy that I think could be interesting if this breaks right. Because Captain Kirk, we know, will distribute
1: the football. In that same game, also Douglas, right? I mean, someone's got to catch passes. No, yeah, Dulcich, Caleb, too. I guess, yeah. Dulcich, the tight end, could catch some passes.
0: Some hot routes from Malik Willis. All of that and more. You find him, BSD Takes, in the Twitterverse at Brandon S. Deutsch on TikTok and Instagram. 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In a little early, we'll have it next week, and we'll take your calls and tweets and all of that stuff at our respective spaces, the I Want Your Flex podcast as well. 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
0: Let's go and get it. 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Hit that thumbs up icon. Comment away. Let us know whose takes you like, whose you don't. 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Coming up next here on Fox Sports Late Night. Yeah, it's the self-serving time where I scratch and claw because, well, that's what the White Sox are trying to do. We'll do all that. 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
5: Hey, Alfie. 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
5: 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Mainly working here. 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

0: Welcome back in. Fox Sports Late Night, me, Mike Harmon. Welcome aboard. Thanks for Brandon Deutsch for stopping on by. Check him out, BSD Takes, in the Twitterverse, at Brandon S. Deutsch on TikTok and Instagram. Coming up next hour, we'll start getting into a little bit of NFL talk. We'll start getting into more of the college football day. I can't let that Oregon game just go off into the distance. No. That one's still fresh. Still smarting our Oregon Ducks fans. You'll get to hear Jeff Schwartz talk about it later on this morning, on Sunday morning here, Fox Sports Radio, as part of the countdown crew. But each and every week, the goal is to get to live and die with the good, the bad, the ugly in my sporting world, get to know me a little bit. And then, of course, our guy, Mark, behind the board, he's also a Chicago guy, so we'll commiserate a little bit. And I think we've even got a little open, like we're doing a comedy show.
1: He's Mike.
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1: That's Mark.
3: It does hurt.
1: Just a couple of guys from Southside Chicago.
4: I don't think we're cursed.
1: Living in the past, the present, and future. It's time for Mike and Mighty Mark.
0: Look at that. I would like to do a little walk, a little dance to go along with it. So, as we get ready for the Bears season opener tomorrow, game against the Carolina Panthers on the road, the Bears 2.5 or 3-point favorite, a defense that will learn the starting 11 at kickoff, and an offense that has a lot of red marks next to wide receiver names, it's a very quizzical time. Meanwhile, the White Sox slumping along. They got a win late, heroics, and a home run tonight. So I'm kind of in that anxious moment, Mark.
3: I'm just happy that the White Sox are not embarrassing anymore, because when I come to work in our lovely building here, and as the seasons would go by and the White Sox were a dumpster fire,
0: yeah,
3: I would hear it from all of my coworkers, "You stink, you stink." And so this season, when the White Sox are doing better and better and better, it was very nice. They're not embarrassing anymore. And they hit home runs and they win games. So all is well. Now, when it comes to the Bears, it's brand new. It's always at the beginning of a football season. Everybody's hopes are up. They're hoping that the draft picks are wonderful. They're hoping that their quarterback can throw the ball, hold the ball, move the ball, all those things. So you're always just hopeful that your team is going to not be embarrassing.
0: We're going to do a little fun with numbers, something, a milestone Caleb Williams is already approaching, and would put him in rarefied air in Bears quarterback history. And all of you that know your football history and know the litany of Bears quarterbacks that have gone under center or taken a shotgun snap, you know that that's going to be a fun list to go down a little later on in the program. But for this one, going up against Carolina, a squad that outperformed perhaps a year ago. Bryce Young still waiting on that extension. Tet McMillan was fine. They hope Brooks is healthy to work with Hubbard in the backfield this year. This is one where it's just I will just wait with bated breath to see what Caleb Williams and company will have done, because We've watched him embrace the city. We watched the city embrace him after early reticence because he had painted nails. And he cried up in the stands with his mom, "Who's this guy we're drafting? Why are we drafting this guy?" And then all the comeback victories of a year ago, suddenly everybody decided they liked him. Suddenly he was showing up at every social function. He's in a White Sox jersey hanging out behind home plate with other Tyson Bagent and other Bears luminaries.
3: Trying to go to court about a nickname. All those things happened.
0: I like that Iceman bit, though. That was good, because we got to put a little shine on George Iceman Gervin, who was once upon a time a Chicago Bull. Folks may not remember that towards the end of his run.
3: Right.
0: Not necessarily the Iceman that had all the posters made of him and all of those things. I have a signed mini basketball that, unprompted, he just wrote ice underneath it. It's pretty cool. Great signature, every letter, ice. But that's a little bit as we get ready for this season, right? The White Sox, I've always been a big believer in either fail spectacularly, take big swings, don't be mediocre. Give me something reasonable. Now, with the White Sox, what we've seen for years is 100-loss seasons. So the fact that they're sitting at 76 and 72, game and a half ahead of Cleveland here as we begin the football season, I'm afraid a lot of that energy is going to move over to Soldier Field and the exploits of the Bears, because it's been a fun run having the White Sox and Cubs both in contention. Pete Crow Armstrong is going to win the NL MVP, but Murakami, the Montgomerys, all of these guys making hay, maybe in your fantasy lineups, maybe in your trading card collection, but certainly, you know, it's all good because a lot of you wear White Sox hats, you know, because culturally it became very acceptable to do. Don those colors again. Show some support, even if you have no idea what I'm talking about. It's Fox Sports Late Night with me, Mike Harmon. That's Mark Ramsey, our Mighty Mark behind the board. As we continue, we'll take a look back at the Oregon loss. Dan Lanning at least won somebody some money. We'll talk about it next. We are
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11: Next. 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
11: 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Mainly working here. You?
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25: In Saturday night college football at fourth-ranked Texas, the Longhorns scored three touchdowns in the fourth quarter to come back and beat number one Ohio State 24-23. The game winner came with under 30 seconds to go. Dominant wins for Georgia, Notre Dame, and Indiana. Oklahoma State had lost 21 straight against FBS opponents, but upset number six Oregon 39-31. Michigan upset number 11 Oklahoma 17-10. The New York Mets hit six home runs in a 12-2 win at the Yankees. San Diego won its sixth game in a row, 7-6 at San Francisco. Miami beat the Dodgers and Tyler Glasnow 4-3, snapping LA's eight-game winning streak. The Brewers won their fifth straight, 13-9 over the Reds. Seattle took the late game 19-1 at the A's, and Atlanta pounded Philadelphia 12-2. Elena Rybakina won the U.S. Open final in three sets. I'm Steve DeSager.
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0: Greetings and welcome in hour two of the program. Cruising right along. 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Emmy will get that up. Follow it, rate it, give it five stars, provide the review, send it along to friends and family. 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Wherever you get your podcast, you'll find today's full show posted right after we get off the air. And I say that only because generally that became a, hey, we're rained out, which... Unless you didn't want to go to practice or, you know, didn't want to get better at your craft. You didn't want that call. You wanted to go and hit. You want, whether it was baseball or smash one of your classmates in a football practice. All of those things. But we're talking a lot of college football. We'll transition to the NFL. Hit a little bit of the rewind in about 20 minutes of the two games that we've already seen. Some of the narratives that are floating out as we roll through the program. But we had a huge upset and... There's no two ways about it. When you're a 23.5 point dog and everybody's looking ahead to the week and you start going down like, all right, where might you see an upset? Where might you see a little bit of chaos? This game never, ever crossed anybody's mind. And it was a game in Stillwater. The Oregon Ducks traveling to face the Oklahoma State Cowboys that have, for a lack of a better term, let's just steal from our buddy Joe Namath and just say they've been struggling these last couple of years. You talk about in conference games, it's just been abysmal. What is it, 4-20 the last two seasons combined? But with this run, we saw greatness.
26: And Drew gets the ball, looks to throw under heavy pressure, gets away. Vestemaker pumps, Vestemaker running, diving toward the end zone. He's in, pistols firing, touchdown Oklahoma State. Drew Vestemaker, give him an Olympic gold medal.
0: Mestemaker. Linfield on the call, 1-0 at home, 1-1 now on the year, and the Mighty Ducks fall, 39-31, the final. You hear the excitement. You saw the replay of this a million times. The pinball into the end zone as he goes. Finishes 317, 2-2, does Mestemaker, and he's the focal point here as we talk about this game and we talk about what Oklahoma State got done today. One of those historic kind of wins for the ages, right? We'll remember this one. For Oregon, is it doom and gloom? Yeah, it's terrible today. It'll be terrible tomorrow. Maybe you look at these first couple of weeks because you saw the narrow win over Boise State. And again, a team that's supposed to be pretty good. They eventually ran away and hid in their game today. But the idea being that thus far it's been uneven at best for the Oregon Ducks and the returning Dante Moore. He was 14 of 29, 191 yards, 2 touchdowns in this game. But for Oklahoma State, they are the embodiment, the next iteration. Now, does it mean that over the course of a season, suddenly they're going to go on some tremendous run? Because you'll see the things likened to what Indiana did last year after a big season the year before. But just the idea of a complete rebuild. Because you've got a roster that is complete and full from the transfer portal, including Mestemaker, who shows up with his coach as part of a 20-man entourage from the North Texas Mean Green that show up here in Stillwater to go and have this massive, massive undertaking and massive upset of the Oregon Ducks. And you saw over the course of this game, you have a lead that was sustained for a good chunk. You're at 24-17 at halftime. Eventually, Oregon does take a brief lead. And you're like, oh, here we go. They woke up, right? They have a three-play, 50-yard drive, 31-30. It's like, all right, what do we got now, right? And you're getting a little bit, or you could feel the sands shifting a little bit. And instead, they go right back down the field on a 12-play, 75-yard drive to take a 36-31 lead. And that's what you heard there. That's what you heard, the touchdown run. Eventually, they're able to tack on a field goal, but you have in the ensuing possessions for Oregon, this comes after the touchdown to give Oklahoma State the lead. You had a 3-and-out, followed by an Oklahoma State 3-and-out. Then 4 plays, 2 yards, 30 seconds off the clock on downs. They give the ball back to Oregon State. They move it 20 yards, but they take 6 plays and a full 3.5 minutes off the clock before kicking the field goal to make it an 8-point game. One more possession for the Ducks. Nothing comes to fruition, and eventually you're in operation shutdown mode, 6 plays, 7 yards, final 2 minutes of this game. But it's historic. We're talking about a 23.5-point spread. Do we see those? Sure. But Oklahoma State, these last couple of years, as I said, historically bad to where this is a complete rebuild. And last week they lost to Tulane, and they looked terrible in doing it. So, you know, the Michigan side, right, because you start to try to run parallels on these things, particularly when we're talking about conference mates, when we look at Michigan and Oregon, you're looking at the idea that Michigan, last week it was the succeed and proceed. Was it pretty? No. Should you have gotten the extra play? They'll fight until the end of time over this. But they got the win, and they moved on, and they were 1-0. And then today, was it a great triumphant win overall? No, but they did enough, right? The defense was great. They flew around. We talked about it a lot first hour. But right now, these heavyweights, and Michigan will get back into the top 25. Oregon will drop coming out of this loss, and they'll drop precipitously. But is it doom and gloom for the full of the season? No, but you certainly have concerns now, or maybe you didn't coming in for Oregon. You look at what they had coming back, particularly Dante Moore, right? All the talk, he didn't want to go to the Jets. So he went back to college football. And now you've had uneven performances off the jump. 191 yards, 2 touchdowns, 14 of 27. For Oklahoma State, and their coach went out of his way, and, you know, as he's talking about the greatness of what this drive was all about, what the finishing of this game was, Eric Morris. He made sure to keep his sunglasses on because he started to tear up, right? You see the crowd and their reaction, the players and their reaction as they storm the field and just looking around in the excitement. Mestemaker in his post talking about, hey, these are my guys, my brothers. This is the highlight of everything. I mean, this is the moment. Even Morris, after he finished, as he finished his conversation with the reporter going back into the tunnel, he even had a thing where he's like, I've never thought about retirement or what's next or any of that stuff. He goes, but I might start tonight. It's like, I don't know that it can get any better than this. And this is what college football does for us, right? Each and every Saturday. And we do that every given Sunday as well, right? Yeah, everybody's watched the movie Any Given Sunday once, twice, 1,000 times. We claw for that inch. And we do that in our lives, right? Whatever you're doing for your job. And yes, I'm sitting behind a microphone. But you know what? You scratch and claw to keep your spot, to make sure that you're moderately, you're informed, but hopefully you're entertaining and getting folks to think a little bit. Maybe even if it's just they direct their anger towards you. And this is what some of the coaches do, right? Yes, bring it in like you're the Emperor Palpatine. I'll take all your hate, all your derision. I'll do it. And we'll do it here on sports radio. Some of the hot take nonsense is derived to give you that outlet to bring it here. But it's also to get you to think about the game on a grander scale. Look, we love what we get to watch each and every week in college football. You know, it's always my first love. You go back to Northwestern. I'm featured, me and my idiot friends, as face-painted knuckleheads when we were students in the Northwestern student section before anybody cared, right? The 1994 team, go look it up. All the guys that got busted for being on the take. That was a good team. There were a lot of good players. They should have been contending, contending type team. And then you find out, hey, they're not on the up and up. But we went to all those games, we cheered, and every week we knew we were going to get a thriller. And then Barnett takes him to Pasadena, and now you've had more or less a pretty good run here for going on, what is it now, 30 years, which really scares me. But it's just that idea that most years you're going in going, all right, if things break right, you can compete. And that's all we hope for, right? Mighty Mark and I were doing the Bears thing. We were talking about the White Sox at the end of last hour. And for all of you out there, whatever your college that you cheer for is, whatever your NFL team is, like we joked about it, Brandon and I doing the fantasy bit, right? You got four teams that are expected to be vying for the number one pick. Well, two of them are going to be 1-0 after tomorrow. And watch, we get two scoreless ties. How about that? No, I'm just kidding. But it, just the idea being that as we watch these college football games, at this point, we still don't know what we're going to get. Right? You can go the full Forrest Gump as you need to, reach in, grab a little bite and just be like, nah, that one's not for me. Because the transfer portal and the change out of all of these coaching staffs, coordinators, all the way down the line, first couple of weeks, we're still trying to figure it out. Like I said, Oklahoma State, I believe it was 95 guys are new. 95. Ponder that for a second. We laugh when there's a line change. Like, right, my daughter plays college soccer and with her club team for years. You'd see, all right, they're getting like five people up. Yep, it's a full-on hockey line change. That's what they did with a roster in an offseason. You change a coaching staff, you change out an entire locker room, and you're trying to build. Doesn't mean that you can't get it done. Doesn't mean there aren't ways to streamline how you're building into this process. But to go in as a home 23.5-point dog to knock off Oregon that retained their number one quarterback, their guy, some of the big playmakers, yeah, that's a pretty big deal. That's a pretty big day in college football, and we got to watch it unfold, right? We watched these matchups. We watched the Michigan-Oklahoma. We watched as some of these squads were coming down, the Texas and Ohio State game. That was insane. We talked about it last hour, a tale of two games. For this Oklahoma State squad to pull off this game, to have that emotion from the coach in the post game talking about how proud he was of the resolve and resilience. We heard some of that from Whittingham, and we'll get to it later on in the show. We'll revisit the Michigan win. But it's just that idea of each and every day we all should aspire to that, right? that there's something going to happen in our day that's going to be incredible. Could it be a tough task? Yes. Will it be testing? Whether you got kids that you're trying to bring up, you're dealing with your parents, your siblings, whatever you got going on, stuff at work. It's the, all right, today's going to be a little bit different. And I'm not trying to give you a big speech and sell you a book. I'm just telling you, that's what college football is to me, especially at this point in the season. We don't know. These teams are not fully formed yet. Hell, we're going to watch the NFL in 10 hours from now, and that's very much where we're going to be. We're going to watch the first couple of series because a lot of these guys haven't taken reps together. And one of the notes, and you guys can disagree with me if you're going to tell me I'm wrong, if it's just a recency bias, 877-99 on Fox, 877-996-6369 at Swollen Dome on Twitter if you want to chime in. I don't know that we've ever gone into a week one with this many people hurt to where it's like, wait, that guy might go. I haven't even gotten into Malik Nabers. We'll get into him a little later on and what he's saying about his availability for a divisional matchup, you know, in primetime TV. We got that going on. But we watched a lot of these games, and we've seen them where you wonder what you're going to get in week one. We saw it with the first two NFL games. We'll recap and kind of go through the big storylines and try to move the narratives along for you here in the overnight on Fox Sports Late Night. But it's just that idea. As I sat down to watch these games, I thought I had an idea, right? Jason Smith and I talked about it during the week. The Oklahoma and Michigan game, watching what the Michigan offense was last week, it's like, I know the defense might be pretty good. Okay, well, they flew around and made Mateer look like just a guy, okay, today. And Oklahoma's got some questions they're going to need to answer. But it's also the scenario whereby we watched Underwood have more rushing attempts than he did pass attempts. Didn't see that on the bingo card. But guess what? It got them a W. Is it sustainable? Is it something that other teams immediately key on and maybe it gives you a little more daylight in your passing game? Maybe. Maybe that's not the guy. And maybe that's why Whittingham has been judicious and careful with his wording of things about being right now. But that's where we are in the right now. Michigan gets a big win. Oklahoma State gives college football one of those seismic things. Here in California, we're always on earthquake preparedness, right? Big storms. What's going to happen? It's going to take off the coast, they tell me at some point down the line. All of that to say, I can't wait to see what's next, right? We get the NFL in a couple hours, but I'm already looking ahead to next week. Ole Miss and LSU, one of the highlight games. Northwestern hosts, and selfishly, Northwestern hosts Colorado. Remember, Colorado had that win, and everybody got excited again. We saw the ratings. We saw all that. Deion in a bunch of commercials again. Although, I tell you what, I'm at the point, if I was having a drinking game for the Save College Sports thing, I'm not getting to watch any of this because I'm done before the first two possessions are over. First two timeouts. That's it. I'm getting at least one mention of it. I'm done. But all of that to say, we don't know, right? Roy Kent, any of you that watched Ted Lasso out there, you remember the famous thing when he became a pundit, right? And they're like, all right, this young guy's going to take the pitch. What do you think he's going to do? Well, this guy's going to command the pitch. He's going to go out and dominate and whatever. And the next guy says more or less the same thing. They go to Roy Kent and he just goes, we don't know. We don't know. I'm not in there with him, but I have no idea how he's going to do this and what he does before a game. Or certainly how he's going to perform, because we're not in there with him. We don't know. And even the coaches, you see the incredulity on their faces with some of the stuff their players are doing positively or negatively. I always want the coach cam in all of these games, particularly early season, when they've got to make a big decision and it goes against them. Come on, give me the immediate reaction. I'm not saying, hey, let's cut to him seconds after the play is stopped on 4th and 2. No. When Ohio State lines up in the first quarter and says, we don't need your 3 points. We're going to go for the jugular now. I need Ryan Day. I need that entire offensive staff in a picture-in-picture as that play gets stuffed. That's what I need. That's my innovation going forward. I need cameras on all those people. And if you want to be really cool, figure out where their friends and family are and show them to. 877-99 on Fox is where you find us on the telephone, at Swollen Dome, on Twitter and Instagram. See my pretty face. See all the pics. The I Want Your Flex podcast is out there up as we previewed week one. We had Brandon on to talk a little fantasy earlier as well. That video will go up as we go up later into the show as well. So all of that, so much more. But coming up next here on Fox Sports Late Night, we will rewind to the first two games of the glorious 272 regular season NFL games we got. We got two good ones that give us a lot of storylines and a lot of yapping. And we'll get out of our sleep cycles next to do it on Fox.
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Get my strut on in studio. Come on. Fox Sports, late night. Hi, I'm Mike Harmon. Thanks for being with us here in the evening. Mark and Emmy making me sound so pretty, making sure I don't go too far off the rails. Legitimately, they put up the stuff like it's at a bowling alley with the bumpers. And I think I can get tased based on that if I really take us into uncharted territories. For those who want to interact on Twitter, hi, Wayne. At Swollen Dome is where you find us. We gave out the phone number, 877-99 on Fox, 996-6369. Happy to talk to y'all. Whatever you got going on, you're a big college football fan and you want to react to the good, the bad, the ugly of the day that was, please chime in. We'd love to hear from you. Wayne even added Chris Plank. I don't know that Chris Plank necessarily wants to talk college football tonight. Maybe he would. And if he's up and wants to chime in, he knows the hotline. He can dial it up. But all of that to say, we've got two games from the NFL season already in the books. We had the game in Australia. We'll start there. We'll work our way backwards because a lot of it became, let's talk about sleep science. Let's have big debates about sleep science and what's right way to go. I think from an NFL perspective, you'd like both your teams to be boots on the ground, shaking hands, kissing babies, people that are spending money, people that are wanting to promote your sport. So I think you'd want to do that. And that's got nothing to do in terms of, hey, what an individual team wants to do. I think from a league perspective, you'd want that. And I know the Rams had sent folks over the course of the year. That's all fine and good. When it comes to game day, we know that. The different environment, the different lengths that you go to a buildup that we're talking about to get us to that point. But we have the final of it all is a 27-7 win. And what I want to get into here is the beauty for Sean McVay is that so much has been spent about his decision and the team's decision to fly out late. The in-game management, roster management, decision-making has been largely ignored. Anybody else raise their hand if you paid attention to the fact that they called a quarterback sneak with Matthew Stafford at the goal line? Anybody? Am I the only guy that's still incensed about that? 48 plus hours later going, what the hell was that? You got Blake Corum. You got your man, Kyle Williams. I mean, you got guys that can go and they make plays, right? You're talking about guys that are going to be able to get things done. And instead, you're giving the ball to your quarterback at the 1 yard line. All right, so Kyren Williams and Blake Corum were bystanders. Kyren Williams, last year, how many touchdowns did he have? What did we have over the course of the year? Oh, I'm sorry. He's got three straight years of double-digit touchdowns. Blake Corum, that's the big back you were going to bring in, right? So Kyren Williams is the guy that, I don't know, maybe you just said, hey, well, it's the element of surprise. Stafford's big, he'll get you there. No. But instead, it's easy to talk about sleep. And yes, we can talk about Myles Garrett, who suddenly in the post game is like, yeah, it wasn't 100. Okay, was that related to you didn't sleep well on the lay down on the flight over there? Did you have an injury that was undisclosed before then? Right? I know as I've gotten older,

0: more there, maybe you make it a game. Instead, you gave the ball and had Matthew Stafford on the quarterback's knee. He was 0 for 2 last year. He's just this side of Phillip Rivers, of things I don't need to see and that we shouldn't be calling. All right, because we gave the number out, 877-99 on Fox. Let's get after it. Let's go out. It's Holler and James. He was first in line. Holler and James, what do you got?
1: Hey, Holler and James has got to keep it real quiet. He's in the hospital.
0: You're in the hospital. You okay?
1: We died in a hospital. And you're down in Minnesota, home and famous of Neil Broad. And you're down the Hornets.
0: Well, we're sending good thoughts to you.
1: No, I fell and hurt my back real bad. And they didn't believe me. And it was a back injury from an auto accident. And I sued American Family in Allstate. And I had Max Hacker as my attorney. He was a powerhouse attorney. It's labeled as conceded. I also had a chiropractor involved in this who was unlicensed that treated me for about 4 years.
0: Yeah, Holler and James, I can't give you legal advice. We wish you well, and we hope you get the answers you need. That's one of those things we got to refer you to the specialist on that. We're just yucking it up here on the late night talking some sports, but good thoughts. Hopefully you find some peace and you feel better there. All right, let's go to Emmett out in the Olympia. Some college football. Some fantasy. Emmett, you out there?
2: Yes, sir. What's up, Mike Harmon?
0: What is going on? Yeah, how you been, buddy? What's good?
2: Pretty good, man. Pretty good. No complaints. Just ready for football. We've been waiting so long, and now we have a full slate of college football for 2 weekends, a couple NFL games, and we wake up in the morning and get the big slate going. So I'm ready.
0: It's a beautiful thing. And you're 1-0 already.
2: Yeah, 1-0. That's the important part. I mean, almost didn't get there. Came down to the end. But salute to the defense and Drew Lock, man. Like, that guy went in and it looked rough the first half, but that second half, he picked it up and, you know, found Cooper Kupp for that deep play. And that's what, like, I think changed the momentum for us.
0: Got him involved and then obviously able to get Christian Gonzalez off of JSN just long enough.
2: That was crazy to me.
0: Just long enough to make a big play and scoot his way 45 yards for the score. So they tell me also you got some fantasy thoughts. What do you got? You drafted in a league. You need a sit start. What do you got?
2: I have a question for a sit start. I didn't even think about this till I called and I was talking to Emmy. I'm like, man, because I was thinking on my team, right? Just for my flex. I have Luther Burton in the flex right now. It's a standard league. And I kind of have this inkling because Trey McBride's my tight end one, but I also have Isaiah Likely. I just had a gut feeling when the phone was ringing, waiting for him to answer that, should I start Likely because he's going to be tight end one, or should I trust Luther Burton against the Panthers who, for whatever reason, they like just make their opponents play weird. So I'm getting this gut feeling last minute to start Likely.
0: I think that's the right move. You look at the security blanket that a tight end is for a young quarterback and the fact that he came over with Harbaugh from Baltimore. He ain't coming unless he's promised a big role. So I think of that. You also have a bunch of would-be also-ran wide receivers. No disrespect to Neighbors if he's clean and ready to go, right? He's a former 100-catch guy. I think we all cheer for the now blonde again Odell Beckham Jr. because we all like redemption and reclamation projects. But beyond that, it's an awful lot of Likely, I think, dump-offs.
2: I agree. Just trying to get that second thought. Thank you.
0: You got it, buddy. We'll talk to you again soon. That's Emmett out in Olympia. It's been a long time since I talked to Emmett. All right, let's go to Bruce at Santa Monica. Let's talk a little bit of NFL Week 1. What do you got? Welcome in.
3: Hey, Mike. How you doing? I just want to comment regarding the NFL is my favorite league. It's an exciting league, and I've just really enjoyed the first two games. But I just want to comment on the ridiculousness of the futile practice of trying to predict the NFL. I know a lot of people like to do it. Nobody predicted that Seattle and New England were going to make it into the NFL. Nobody. You'd be a multi-billionaire if you predicted that last year. Nobody predicted that Kansas City, Baltimore, and Cincinnati wouldn't even make the playoffs last year. And in these two games so far, nobody predicted that you had two star quarterbacks going at it in the first game. And extension, you would feel if one of the quarterbacks gets knocked out, Sam Darnold, in the first five plays, the other team would win easily. Obviously, that didn't happen. The journeyman mediocre quarterback, Drew Lock, defeated the star quarterback of New England. And then, of course, the ultimate one of the two games is

0: Everybody predicted that this so-called super team, the LA Rams, was going to defeat the San Francisco 49ers fairly easily and probably go 17-0 or whatever. But of course, San Francisco actually shellacked the Rams, so it shows you can't predict anything in the NFL. I just enjoy the games. I have my favorite teams, and I just enjoy it. I thoroughly enjoyed it. I'm going to enjoy it all day today on Sunday, and you can't predict it.
1: Give me the one last. Who's your team, Bruce?
0: Well, I'm originally from Chicago, so I guess the Bears.
1: Well, welcome to the season. I can't wait to talk to you on the highs and lows of what this season becomes.
0: Thank you, sir.
1: Appreciate you. That's Bruce in Santa Monica. Local to us here. I'm sure I'll run into him at one of the Bears bars. By the way, Mark, I found a place that I think sets up quite nicely for a Sunday fare as we get ready for a big week one. But as we're talking, right, predicting. Well, first off, I took the 49ers to win that game. I said, I don't need them for 17 weeks. Right. I'm quoting the great Toby Keith. You saw him in your timelines for a lot of other reasons over the last couple of days. This was one of my favorites. I ain't as good as I once was, but I'm as good once as I ever was. And I don't know how many games I'm going to see that grouping together, supporting Brock Purdy, including Trent Williams, who I think people need to talk a little bit more about, of what that big behemoth was able to do on that defensive line. Because remember, you got a tackle that can handle a guy like Myles Garrett, maybe push him, even if he loses him a little bit, it's enough to slow it down. Look, Myles Garrett had the goose egg. Never going back to his rookie year. That's all you got. No hits, no pressures, no sacks, no tackles, nothing. It was like, and we joked it on air as we were watching. It's like he did cardio. And then he was trying to catch his breath on what ended up becoming the big game sealing drive. So you've got issues you need to work out there. But yeah, I know Freezing Cold Takes had a field day with a lot of the Los Angeles journalists here that had already scripted the SoFi return for these Rams. Look, not so easy to go through a long slate, keep your core healthy, have a bit of good fortune. Because remember last year, this time, we had no idea what Matthew Stafford's back was going to do. A lot of talk of, did they address the backup position properly? I don't know. We'll see. That's why they play the games, and it'll be a beautiful symphony as we go through. Also, the Patriots were +3.5, so I'll take the victory on the against the spread in that one. But no, you look at the loss of A.J. Brown, right? He had the 34-yard pass interference call that helped set up the Patriots touchdown. But when you get to Drake May, the man just didn't take care of the football, and he was pretty blunt in his assessment of how he got to that final stat line.
2: I just stopped being patient. You know, I think that's a big thing. We were really good up to the point where I tried to put, you know, force one down the sideline of Romeo, where we were patient and, you know, dumping it off and trying to move the chains. And, you know, we avoided a lot of three and outs. And that was, you know, something we try to, you know, just earn more plays and the closest come. So, you know, just stopped being patient and, you know, made decisions that, you know, ended up, like I said, that cost us the game.
1: That final throw, right, as he got out of the pocket and eluded the defender, the oncoming rush, thought, all right, based on his body posture, the way he's throwing, it's like he's just going to flip the ball out of bounds. They'll kick the field goal. We're going to overtime. Cool. Instead, throws it woefully short of his intended target, and it's picked off. Nice toe tap and grab on the sideline to seal the win for Seattle. But one thing to say, Seattle's defense, they were down several guys. You didn't have Emenwori on the field. And you saw the way they swarmed. Next man up, all of those things in full effect for that Seattle defense. They were fantastic. We talked with Emmett, and yeah, Drew Lock. Again, you're in the league that long, you know something, and they trust you with the squad, right? It's much different than, hey, I've got a first or second year guy that he's green and we're just hoping for the best. No, Drew Lock's been around since 2019. If you want to buy some rookie cards, they're out there. But it's the idea that you have the opportunity to have a veteran that's been there a couple years, that's worked with this crew, and they were able to scheme up the one big play. You had the completion to Cooper Kupp, but then obviously the touchdown pass to JSN. But for Drake May, the reason we played that clip is that one of the things in the NFL is we want the home run ball, right? We want to be able to make the big play, change the field position, get the defense on their heels, and then we can open up the playbook and whatever. But we're always looking for chunk yardage, which you saw with Drake May in that game, right? The second interception, in particular, receiver falls down, Juan Douglas. But you also, that was the reaction and the next play after the huge Romeo Doubs drop that you've all seen a million times. Scrapes across, wide open across the middle, turns, doesn't look the ball in, starts figuring out where he is and how he's going to make a move up, and then he drops the ball. Drake May, the next play, tries to force it in. There's two guys there. Even if Douglas is standing up, can he make a play? I don't know. I hope he makes a better effort to knock it down than Romeo Doubs did on the first interception, which was, you know, the big 50-50 ball down there. So all of that to say, for the Patriots, they had their opportunities, but I agree. That was the assessment we had on air as we watched it. I'm like, you're moving the ball methodically. You're not getting big rips, but you're going to be able to build. Now, can you get the final big punch? I don't know, but if you've been able to post threes instead of forcing the ball, that wasn't a game you needed to score 35 points. Your defense was doing its job, especially when Darnold takes the early exit and it took a while for Locke and company to feel things out. You didn't need a massive scoring effort to get over on this one. All right, we alluded to it a little bit last hour, but we're going to do it again in full. A list of quarterbacks. And yes, this goes back to my hometown of Chicago because Caleb Williams is about to tie a franchise mark. Guy's only been playing since 2024. What the hell am I talking about? Stick around. We'll tell you next. It's Fox Sports Late Night with me, Mike Harmon.
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6: Next. Hey, Alfie. 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
6: 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Mainly working here. You?
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7: 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Oh, and I'll grab an almond croissant, too.
6: Wait, what? 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

0: Theme song of the night. Welcome back in, Fox Sports Late Night. Mike Harmon with you at Swollen Dome, where you find me on Twitter and Instagram. 877-99 on Fox is where you find us via the telephone. 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You want to tell me your favorite Toby Keith song? That would be great, too. We'll talk a little bit pop culture next hour. As we've got, I watched some Batman, as I'm wont to do, because it's almost National Batman Day. I celebrate, and anybody that wants to run out, you've got that commemorative 60s-era popcorn bucket that's in the movie theaters now, too. I mean, you can get after it with that. So you got that. But all of that is part of the rich tapestry of my pop culture love. And I'm trying to find the hero, and they're trying to make Caleb Williams a superhero. There's a really cool manga card that they made for one of the companies where he's kind of like in a bear outfit, which looked too much like Midsummer. And those of you that have seen that movie, you know exactly what I'm talking about. We're hoping that he meets a better fate than the guy in the bear outfit from Midsummer as we get ready for this next NFL season that'll kick off here in a mere 9+ hours. But Caleb Williams of the Bears and Ben Johnson talking openly about how he wants to run it up, how he wants to be the most prolific offense there is. According to NBC Sports Research, Caleb Williams is one game from tying Sid Luckman for the franchise record with 8 straight games of at least 2 touchdown passes. Think about that. The history of the Bears. Now, I know it's a lot of running and a cloud of dust. We can go back to Red Grange. We go through the years with Walter Payton. We just lost the great Matt Sui, who blocked for him and gave us great moments in the mid-80s. Great stories of all of that went on in those years. Neil Anderson. Keep on going on down. I can give you the Raymond Harris years, the ultra back, Brad Muster. I mean, there's a lot, but I mean, it was the running game that has been the definition of Bears football. Run, play defense. Hopefully your kicker's good enough to get you over. But we're looking at this, including the 2025 postseason. Williams has accomplished that in 7 straight games. Now, that's the fun part, right? You just talk about, all right, the offense doesn't click. Maybe you settle for field goals. Maybe you play defense, whatever. Okay, cool. Here's the other part. Williams last year fell short of the 4,000-yard mark, and you'll see this graphic a million times. Bears still do not have a 4,000-yard passer. Williams maybe will become that guy. So he broke Eric Kramer's 30-year-old record with the squad 30 years ago. Guy I worked with over at Fox Sports, former Lion, former Bear, had a couple of years. There's 9 individuals in NFL history that have 14 or more 3,000-yard seasons. For their history, the Bears have 14 such seasons of 3,000 yards. Brady, Favre, Breeze, Manning, Rodgers, Rivers, Roethlisberger, Ryan. I mean, you got all these guys that have done this numerous times. You got me sitting here going, I got 1 from Caleb, 2 from Kramer, 5 from Jay Cutler, couple from Mitchell Trubisky. You know who else is on that list? You want to take a guess, Mark? You want to know a weird name that shows up on that 3,000-yard list for the Bears? Jim Harbaugh shows up on that list once upon a time. You also have the great Bill Wade. You have Rex Grossman. Yeah, that's right, Sexy Rexy. But that's it. That's what you're talking about for a history, a franchise as old and storied as the Bears. Very late to the party when it comes to the downfield pass. Why they used to joke about the place where wide receivers would go to die. It wasn't just about the Soldier Field turf. It wasn't just bad conditions from the Park District. So the fact that they really didn't have a downfield passing game low these many years. So celebrate in cities around where you've been able to wing the ball around and you have 2 or 3 wide receivers that you celebrate on an annual basis. Perhaps the Bears will find that here in 2026. 877-99 on Fox is the number. Swollen Dome on Twitter. Back into the NFL as we continue on Fox. We are Fox Sports.
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10: Next. 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
22: In college football, number one ranked Ohio State led 23-3 at the end of three quarters, but number four Texas at home came back for victory 24-23 with three touchdowns in the fourth, three long TD drives. Oklahoma State at home beat number six Oregon 39-31. Michigan at home upset number 11 Oklahoma 17-10. 12th ranked Alabama trailed at Kentucky in the third quarter, but still beat them 45-17. 13th ranked Texas Tech was a winner at Oregon State with two touchdowns in the last 7 minutes, 35-24. BYU downed Arizona 28-17. Washington 16-14 over Utah State. Iowa beat Iowa State 16-13 on a field goal in the final seconds. Elena Rybakina won the U.S. Open final in three sets. In women's hoops, Team USA took its semifinal at the World Cup, beating Spain. I'm Steve DeSager.
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0: Oh, come on back in. The disco ball still spinning. Marching band appropriately as we transition out of a college football Sunday into NFL week one. Marching band won't leave the field. We'll eventually have to shoo them out because we need to clean up and get ready for whatever monster truck rally is coming in next. Come on in. I'm Mike Harmon. We appreciate you being with us here, Fox Sports Late Night. Wherever you're listening, however you're listening, there's so many ways to get the program and all of the fine work that's done here at Fox Sports Radio. We appreciate you trying to entertain, inform, enrage, engage, all of that fun stuff as you go through your night and into the early morning. Perhaps you're at a bar or restaurant preparing for the deluge of people coming in to get lubricated and watch some Premier League into the National Football League. Perhaps you're closing down a bar somewhere, and you know what I mean by closing it down. You're either working there and trying to get out and go home to your loved one, or you're getting ready to leave said bar and you're waiting on an Uber, or you're in said Uber. We appreciate you being with us. The iHeartRadio app will take us all across the globe and maybe intergalactically. I haven't quite tested that theory yet, but that's what my hope is, that wherever, however people may want to listen, they can. 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And of course, find me over on Twitter at Swollen Dome. You got sit start questions for your fantasy league. We can wrap a few of those in over the course of the night as well. Or I'll certainly do that ahead of kickoff after I take a well-timed nap. But all of that to say, we're ready for week one of the National Football League. We'll do some more college football. We'll take a twist back in next hour, certainly, as we drop the hammer on some of the early season pontification and hand-wringing that we've seen across our sports media world. We've got the Find Your Wins at the end of next hour. But in between then, we'll talk a lot about the National Football League. Last hour, we talked some of the first two games that we've been able to experience. I'm not a sleep science person. I don't pretend to know. I know how my body responds. As soon as the engines are turned on a plane, I fall asleep. It is a Pavlovian response, right? You ring a bell, you have a squeaker toy, your dog goes nuts, right? The doorbell rings, the dog's there at rapt attention. All of those things. For me, it's very much, I get on a plane, and as long as I don't have to attend to somebody that isn't me, as in my kids are now grown, so I don't have to deal with them, as soon as I'm able to, I am asleep. And the person sitting next to me has the greatest 4 to 6 whatever hours of their lives, depending on how long that flight is, because I'm not getting up, I'm not moving, my elbows aren't flying in their face, they don't have to watch whatever movie, TV show, or sporting event I've got on. I am out like a light. And I'm blessed for that. But that doesn't mean that that's it for everybody. Everybody's got their different way of approaching a flight. Some are scared, don't do it. Some get in a car and would rather drive it. Or however you get on the highways and byways. We had a lot of talk about airline travel. Right? Again, remember, these guys aren't sitting around in the lounge like you and I waiting with people that have their service insert animal here. Maybe a dog, maybe not, I don't know. All sorts of stuff. The kids aren't running around. You don't have someone who just starts shouting at one of the airline attendants at the desk. No, no, no. They're taken right onto a plane where they, in theory, got to sleep and had blackout curtains and lights and whatever else they needed to get along the way. And so for the Rams 49er game, I keep coming back to this. 49ers may not give you a full season, but when they're healthy and when this team can be deployed, and we talked a little about it, hour one, Kalon Black, who's going to take some of the touches from Christian McCaffrey, some of those snaps to keep him healthy and going. Kyle Shanahan's got himself a squad if they can stay healthy. Insert your jokes about the substation. We can talk about age. We can talk about reps. Look, having a guy like Mike Evans that can go back through a cornerback to catch a pass like he did for that touchdown. Yeah, you lost Stribling. That's tough because you were hoping that he would be a guy to be able to help take off the top off the D. You have already lost Pearsall. So, yeah, you're thinning out already and hoping that Kittle rounds back into the guy he is because he's pivotal for two reasons, right? A lot of people, we get into the box score, and certainly for fantasy purposes, for betting purposes, we're looking at his touches, we're looking at his targets, we're looking at his yards and touchdowns. I get that. He's huge as a blocker and helping set up that run game and helping set up things after the screen on the next level, all of those things, sealing a block to eat some extra yardage. So, you know, that's as we watch the 49ers in that game, you know, the eyebrow raised. Seattle won their game, and they did it, and Sam Darnold will be back. They seemingly averted disaster, as you would call it. Plenty of turnovers last year, but plenty of big throws as well, and a Super Bowl champion, right? We've watched him win games the last couple of years. Drew Lock, curious to see what he looks like when we get to week two, right? Curious to see what the offense can open up to be. Eventually you'll get Charbonnet back and you'll start rounding into shape, right? You're still missing a couple of members of your secondary, but a big win there. For New England, the curiosity is what's the switch? You brought in the number one guy in A.J. Brown to help you open up the offense. You paid Romeo Doubs a lot of money. And as soon as Brown went down, things got a little dicey, right? Still waiting for Travion Henderson to get right. But as we look at week one as a whole, we've got some massive matchups right off the jump, right? Buffalo and Houston, couple of would-be contenders, and I'll get into contract talk coming up in about 20 minutes because you've got a couple of quarterbacks who are doing the, all right, fine, I see what the market's doing. We're betting on us. You didn't give us an offer commensurate with what we want. We'll talk about that and how it affects things going forward. But you got the Buffalo Bills opening a new stadium later on this month, right? They'll do that on Thursday night in week two, as I believe they welcome the Lions, if the promo gods did me right in between all my college football watching, right? That'll be the Amazon game on Thursday night on the 17th. So, yeah. So we get right off the jump, we're going to find out about this Buffalo Bills squad because you got Houston this week on the road, and Josh Allen has been terrible against D'Amico Ryan's defenses. Talking about a completion percentage just north of 50. That's right, just north of 50% these last four outings. You've got a passer rating at about 66, 67. And I did not do that. Do not throw things at the radio or curse me out on the whole 6-7 thing. I did not do that intentionally. But I believe that number was and, you know, listen to my guys on the Bet the Board podcast, our guy Todd Furman that joins Jason Smith and I each week on our show. You'll hear him later on Sunday with Arnie and Plank. But as they were kind of talking out this game, it echoed a lot of my initial findings and what I've seen, what I've watched with Josh Allen, right? I'm one of the original truthers here on Fox Sports Radio going back to his arrival in 2018 of what could be with some refinement, some coaching, because you had all the intangibles, right? You got all the tangibles, the size, the speed, the big arm, all of that stuff. And now it's just bit by bit making it better and cleaning up some of the mistakes. And they've done that. And now they're one of the huge Super Bowl favorites. Well, they don't get any favors early. You got this game against Houston, home against Detroit, right? Cool, new stadium. Sorry for those folks that'll have a bad vantage point. But then you've got a home date against the Chargers, a team that many, including what the billboards are telling me out here, to give you a snapshot of our lives here in Southern California, and maybe you can chime in city, in town, wherever you are, at Swollen Dome in the Twitterverse. I got legal ads, about, I don't know, 8 out of every 9. And then they've actually brought back the moniker of Superchargers on the billboards to get you to buy some tickets. I'm half debating cutting off, some of my other viewing because you got the Cardinals in town, big favorites, but, you know, a doable ticket price, right? We've got that across the league. We'll talk a little bit about that as we go, the different viewing experience. I want to know, would you rather watch on TV or if you've got a chance to go see a game live, do you go? Do you get to the crowds? I get it. Parking, your time in the travel, your ticket price, all of that. You know, is it still important for you to be in that mass, right? It's one of the things, not that you're going to storm the field like you did at these colleges, but there's something about that live energy that you can't capture sitting on your couch. Now you also have a cheaper beer and you get to decide how the nachos are made and how fresh they are and, you know, whatever else. I get that. But you're looking at Houston, Detroit, Chargers, and then we'll find out week 4. By then, maybe we know a little bit more about what the Patriots are. Because I remind folks, as we look at some of these matchups, and we did it with college, you know, talking about Ohio State and Texas. Tough loss for the Buckeyes. No question about it. But you're also talking about facing off on the road against another top 5 team. Here, in the first weeks of the NFL, we don't get a lot of reps together, right? We don't get to see these guys work first team. And I know there's practices. I know there's joint practices. And yes, there's a smattering of snaps, a couple of sequences and series in the pregame, or I should say the preseason games that we get. But how much real work have the Lions gotten together? I said Lions, L-I-N-E-S. We'll talk about the Lions later. But talking about how much cohesion do you have there? Again, we're talking about free agency, just like in college, where we're talking about the transfer portal and everybody changing up. How many meaningful reps against an opponent do you get before we get into these games? Bill Belichick used to be derided for some of his, well, for many things, but certainly for the way he treated September in a lot of those Patriot runaway and hide eventually in division years. And yes, Breeze and Manning got to do that in their respective divisions a lot too. Just Brady's easier to pick on because, well, they won. But the idea being that, I guess, they won the big one consistently. But the point I'm making with this is that they would have a feel out in September. They grind out games. Would they be aesthetically pleasing? No, but it's playing chess, not checkers. And you're seeing other teams doing this. Right, with Sean McVay, he got a lot of grief years ago when it was, hey, we're not playing guys in the preseason. A lot of teams followed. And now we're seeing it go back the other way a little bit. Not that you're getting full games or tons of reps necessarily, but you're not doing Operation Shutdown in mothballs till week 1 necessarily, because you need to get some level of cohesion and do some theory testing. So we're seeing that now. But the Bills week 1, like that game to me is one of the marquee games that just stands out of, I don't know what I got. Because for Houston, it's an open audition for the receiver position, but you got a defense that can clamp down on anybody. You got Nico Collins, who's a top 10 receiver nobody talks about. And then you're looking at C.J. Stroud, where it's like, well, what do we got? What is he? Again, contract talk coming up in a minute. But for the purposes of this individual game, there's just a lot of question marks. You got Houston is a 1.5-point home dog. The last I looked, 44.5. So you're looking at an aggressive scheme from Jim Leonard that maybe opens some stuff over the top. but beyond Nico Collins, trying to figure out what that pecking order is going to be. You got Montgomery and Marks in the backfield. You know, I'm a David Montgomery guy going back to his days with the Bears. I was a big fan of the way he ran the football and certainly what he did in that Detroit backfield, except when he was running against the Bears. But they got a big test there. You get Baltimore and Indianapolis. Talk about the Ravens. I made them the pick. I got them and the Broncos in my AFC title game. Talk about rosters. Talk about chips on your shoulder. Talk about new blood, new life. Harbaugh gone to the Giants. So now we've got a new world order, right? We've got a new way of approaching things. And that's the number I gave last week. I do it again. 10, 21, 14. Try it on an old lock on a trunk that you've got, maybe a padlock in your storage shed, whatever. But that's what we're talking about. Head coaches, offensive coordinators, defensive coordinators, lots of change. So again, I used it last hour. I do it again for the new audience that joins us. The Roy Kent, we just don't know, which makes week one absolutely thrilling. We got those matchups we joked about to a degree earlier, but hey, someone's got to perform, and we can always find fantasy value on the side of the helmet. We can always find a betting line. Las Vegas, Miami, Kirk Cousins under center. So we've got him going up against Malik Willis, who gets his shot with a depleted Miami roster. Again, a throwback line to when it started to look like this could be the case, and they paid him and extended him. Devon Achane, can he approach James Wilder, 492 touches? Going back to 1984, we talked about Christian McCaffrey earlier. He was over 400 a year ago. You start being active in the passing game, you can get there. Talked a lot about the Bears in Carolina. Well, you got the Packers in Minnesota. What does Kyler Murray do? Don't know, but J.J. McCarthy's already QB3. We've talked about that a lot here on Fox Sports Radio. Kyler Murray, a guy that played in Arizona. How much was him? How much was what he was working with all these years? We'll find out. Because on the surface, you've got a division that's going to cannibalize itself quite a bit. A lot of people high on Jordan Love, retooled receiving core, right? Romeo Doubs signed away. He's in New England. Dontavian Wicks is gone. But you paid Christian Watson. How many games did you get of Christian Watson? Paying on a lot of big play threat and touchdown potential. Is he right? Are those guys ready in the backfield when you talk about Lloyd taking up as the number one in a workload split while Josh Jacobs figures out his place, his legal stuff? They got some of that finished, but now you got to go back to the league office and figure out how that gets adjudicated. So you got that. So questions in that game. So many others that are just great, big NFL stories here entering week one. I did a thing where I started listing two or three stories for every team. That's the beauty of it. Goes back to the whole idea of a Christmas morning. It's a Rosh Hashanah, right? It's the Jewish New Year. All of those, when you start talking about gifts, you start talking about, hey, here's what we're thankful for. We got a new year, and we have absolutely no idea what the hell's going to happen tomorrow. Or I guess later on today, as I look at the clock and Mike and Mark and Emmy behind the desk just started laughing at me going, no, it's Sunday, nitwit. Yeah, you can do that too. At Swollen Dome, where you find me on Twitter. 877-99 on Fox is the number. 996-6369. What game are you looking for? What storyline? What's the biggest question you've got going into the 2026 season? Well, I know for two quarterbacks, it's how much are you going to pay me? We're going to talk about that, as well as it's always been great to have, but now it's been great to be a tight end. The hell am I talking about? Well, never skip leg day and more on Fox Sports Late Night with me, Mike Harmon. We'll do that next.
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20: 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The Odd Couple with Rob Parker and Kelvin Washington. 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
36: 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Battled gods, stopped an international cartel threat, then spent Sunday fighting supervillains.
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Welcome back in Fox Sports Late Night with me, Mike Harmon. Having a blast with you. 877-99 on Fox is the number, at Swollen Dome on Twitter. You want to chime in, give us a piece of your mind. You got a big question for the 2026 NFL season. You're reticent or nervous about your squad, maybe your new coach, your quarterback, whatever it is. Chime in, give us a shout, let us know where you are. Eventually, I'll buy a new globe. Because anytime I go to one of the thrift stores, I can't tell what year it's from, because I think a lot of those countries have merged or fallen off the face of the earth. But it's one of those, well, we want to know where you are, where you're listening, because we know we have our reach across the country, across the globe, all the internationals, the expats. We appreciate you giving us a few minutes of your time here on Fox Sports Radio as we get ready for the NFL later on today. I got to keep practicing saying that, knowing that we're into Sunday morning, psychologically, starting to do that Dante Culpepper thing where we got some momentum because we're rolling through. The pregame shows are going to start. We're going to have our countdown to kick off here on Fox Sports Radio. Anita Marks and Greg Cosell, love working with them. And Greg giving you all the insights from his years at NFL Films. Andy Furman, Bucky Brooks coming up. After we're done here this evening. So, you know, keep it locked in all day long. Wherever you're going on the highways and byways, we'll have you covered right into End Zone Radio throughout the games, keeping you apprised of all the good, the bad, the ugly for your teams, your fantasy squads, and everything else. 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You'll find today's full show posted right after we get off the air. Now, when we talk about the world that of sports, right, we invariably start talking about the business of sports. That's been a lot of the backdrop to any of the meaningful, substantive, maybe nauseating to you if you just want to get into the X's and O's of football. But the business comes in of college sports, right? NIL, save college sports, and who's got money, who's got power, where money's flowing, because a dollar to him isn't a dollar to him, all of those kind of things that go through who's getting paid, what's the divide going to be, the haves, the have-nots, which have always been there. Now it's just amplified, and we can see more money that isn't in the shadows, right? So let's call it what it is. For the NFL, it's the same thing. We get into how do you retain talent, salary cap, restrictions. Did we overpay here so we can't pay him? All of those to go, right? We just watched Baker Mayfield sign a new deal after he said no to 2 years and $100 million. That was the report. Well, now he's getting $55 a year for 3. And so the price of poker goes up. So you have several quarterbacks that are still in the marketplace thinking about, well, okay, what about me? Now, C.J. Stroud, for those out there among you that aren't convinced he's your number one guy, remember, we're now at the point where we've got a dozen quarterbacks or thereabouts making $50-plus million a year. That's what the market will bear. That's the price of poker here in the year 2026. Now, you can decide to kick that can down the road, but we all know operating without a quarterback. I just gave you last hour, we were talking about Caleb Williams and some of the numbers from the Chicago Bears that he's trying to best in year 3, that he's trying to tie in year 3 of his career, that the bar has been raised that high across the NFL, and it's a new way of doing business. Likewise, we talk about the cost, right? Do you get ahead of it and pay the man early, saying, okay, that's our guy, but if it goes catastrophically wrong, now you beset your team and set them back, right? Look at the Miami Dolphins with Tua Tagovailoa. Got paid, money on the hook. They decided to spread it out, right, over multiple years, which I still think you should have just taken the full hit. I don't know if they told them they couldn't do that, and there's some bylaw. But otherwise, I'm taking the full hit. We're going to be terrible this year. And then guess what? We got draft picks. And we come back at you next year, and we got a lot of money to get after it with, right? So right now, you've got C.J. Stroud and a really good defense. Got a

0: in Baltimore. Now, remember, he doesn't have an agent, right? It's him, his family, his mom, and they're looking at it. And it's just been sitting out there for over a year, kicking the can down the road. Now you have a new coach. You have a new system. Declan Doyle comes over from Chicago. You've got your wide receivers, right? Zay Flowers got paid. You got Bateman. You lost Likely, which is big. You still have Mark Andrews, and you have the indestructible world of Derrick Henry rolling up. But for Lamar Jackson, big expectations. Also looking to break the bank. Currently on the board, if you go through the cap hits for quarterbacks in the 2026 season, you got Patrick Mahomes sitting out there at $64 million. With the resume that Lamar Jackson has put up, and I know folks are going to say, what about playoff Lamar? Missed field goal, drop pass by Mark Andrews. Lamar Jackson can't levitate and make anything happen on his own. If he does, I want to see him in lanterns. I want to see him in the Marvel Cinematic Universe. We need to make that crossover happen. We do it on trading cards. We haven't quite done it in real life just yet. Guys have not revealed themselves on the gridiron to that effect. But we got Travis here in Los Angeles. He's up with us late night, early Sunday morning on Fox Sports Radio, talking all things NFL. Travis, welcome to Fox Sports Late Night. How are you?
1: Hey, so can I do a non sequitur for you?
0: Hit me.
1: I was going to propose a trade for some of your Drew Luck rookie cards, and I stumbled upon. So check this out. How many? I can't believe it. Cracked me up that Jason thought you were going to know exactly how many you had.
0: Yeah, well, you know, it's one of those things. It's, you know, there's piles of stuff, and I'll tell you, Travis. Yeah. You know, and I need to be better at my inventory management. Because I really wonder if I'd come back with a specific number. And for those that missed this, we're referring to earlier in the week, Jason Smith and I, 7 to 11 here Pacific time, each night on Fox Sports Radio. The running gag is, because of my love of trading cards since I was a kid, if a guy has a big day, we'll go through the stats, particulars, the good, the bad, the ugly, expectations, and then I'll say, hey, you want to buy a rookie card? And he'll get he'll laugh. And in this case, he goes, well, how many do you have? And I'm like, yeah, I really don't know. But we've now established that this is a good proposal, that you may be interested in a Drew Lock rookie card.
1: And so the trivia question for you, I was trying to think what I'm going to offer you for it. How many EPs have the Afghan Whigs released in their career?
0: How many EPs?
1: Yeah. More than I thought.
0: That's a fine question.
1: Do you want me to just give you the answer?
0: Yeah, just go.
1: There's six,
0: okay.
1: Yeah, and on the Honky's Ladder EP, they actually cover a song from The Wizard of Oz, If I Only Had a Heart.
0: Oh, that's a good one. That's a good
1: cover. Have a great night, Mike. Bye.
0: There you go. Thanks, Travis. See, there you go. See, that's what you call a friend of the show. We got an Afghan Whigs reference. We got six. Now I got to go through the discography. This is it. As I get older, they don't rattle off the same way. That, and let's face it, like all of you out there, I'm lazy because I have the Google machine to back me up on these premises, right? You got some, and you'll hear Steve Hartman on later on here on Fox Sports Radio, photographic memory. And I told him, you know what? You were obsolete as soon as the computer came out. And he gets really mad at me, says, what do you mean? And starts telling me about the Heisman finishers from 1969. And that's good. But I can cheat, which means, and I also had two kids, and I lost a lot of sleep. And that meant brain cells, a lot of coffee, a lot of late nights, early mornings, which means I'll cheat to the computer. So I'll take his word at six on the EPs, and I hope to have an answer on the Drew Lock rookie cards. So, yeah, that's the running joke. I have a mountain of cards sitting around, sports, non-sports. I bought a cool Bane card earlier today at my local shop, so that was cool. I should have brought it in to show the guys. Show and tell. But yeah, there's a lot of content at Swollen Dome on that kind of stuff. FindYourWins.com. We're rebuilding that. That's more my daily good, bad, ugly of what's going on in the world, because we're always trying to find some positivity. We'll do that segment and a bit and a nod. And it's a college football-based one for this one, because it's all about, you know, every once in a while someone lets you play out your dream for a minute. So we'll do that. Just kind of like I get to do here on Fox Sports Radio. So thanks to Travis. Thanks to Emmett. Thanks to all our guys that had called in. Hopefully Holler and James find some peace there with whatever he had

0: going on. But Mark and Emmy and I having a blast here early morning Sunday with you here on Fox Sports Radio. So back to the task at hand, talking about these contracts, talking about Lamar Jackson in particular. Like, that's the one that stands out to me of you pushed it down the road and you've seen the heights. Right? Everybody went after Jerry Jones when he did that with Dak Prescott. That was his guy. Eventually, he was going to get it done. And we watched him do that with multiple stars through the years. Kick it down the road, and eventually you pay a higher price. If you're not 100% sure, why spend the money? Because if it goes poorly, we see it now, right? I mentioned the Tua Tagovailoa. Like, Miami has a situation. Yes, they brought in Malik Willis. Maybe he's that guy for the long term. Maybe you're still drafting at the top of the heap and these guys pan out. Because I remind folks, as we get this college football season underway, remember last year this time, how many quarterbacks were we talking about as first rounders? They got to be first rounders. And then they're undrafted fifth, sixth round guys trying to fight for a roster spot. How many first rounders may not be their team's guy from the last couple of years? I don't know. We already mentioned J.J. McCarthy once. Michael Penix Jr. I put on our little sheet. We do this every year. We got our Super Bowl predictions, the MVP, and then there's the out on a limb. I got Jack Strand starting 8 or more games for the Falcons. Cooper Rush is going to go today. He was the number 3. He moved up to the top spot because Penix isn't ready and Tua is out. The point spread moved a point. You went from your number 1 to your number 3 quarterback. And the point spread moved a point. What are we doing? So, yeah, getting it right, kind of a big deal. So if you're reticent to, and I don't know why Baltimore would be at this juncture, except for the pennies moving about to make sure you can keep your roster intact. But even then, it's the old rounders line. Pay that man his money. Now, I also teased really quickly, let's do this. The tight end position, you always talk about, you got to stick in the gym, make sure you get your extra treadmill work in, never skip leg day. So the glutes are in full effect, the hammies are good and all that. But you also need to have a good tight end on your roster. Michael Mayer, who was the afterthought to Brock Bowers, who suddenly got had to have surgery. So he's out a couple of weeks. Mayer gets a big extension from the Raiders that was announced earlier today, 3-year, $45 million contract extension. So he's getting paid. You also had the other note that came down when it comes down to your 12 and 13 personnel, right? Tucker Kraft gets paid. He's coming off a big injury for the Packers, but 12 and 13 personnel, you'll hear that a bunch from Greg Cosell as we talk about lining up under center and what quarterbacks are working with this year to where you got more and more deployed, right? The Rams at any given time had 3 or 4 guys at the tight end position on the field last year, but you got blockers, you got receivers, you got that hybrid, you got a lot of need. And certainly for young quarterbacks, it's the go-to, right? We talked about it a little bit earlier with the fantasy question when it comes to Isaiah Likely. So when you look at Tucker Kraft, he's their WR1. In my opinion, if he's 100% healthy, that's Jordan Love's guy. And we talk about Mayer and what he's been able to do in a limited pass-catching form, but also instrumental in what they're going to try to do with Ashton Jeanty and Mike Williams Jr., a name you'll hear a lot over the course of the year as well, that they paid him his 3 for $45. So the tight end position. Once upon a time in fantasy, you had 2 guys. You either got Gates or Gonzalez, and then you waited until the final rounds with the kickers and the defenses. We're not in Kansas anymore. Different deployment, different usage, team to team. We're here on Fox Sports Late Night, 877-99 on Fox. If you've got a thought, you just want to chat and hang out. Thanks to everybody that's called in tonight or chimed in at Swollen Dome in the Twitterverse if you have any of the fantasy angles you want to run. But speaking of running, Beer Run. That's what we're going to call the next story. We like spy movies. We like heist movies. We particularly like heist movies here at Fox Sports Radio. Well, we got a couple of stories that continue to fester. We got big rewards, and we've got an international flair to it as well. We'll talk about that as we continue. I'm Mike Harmon, and this is Fox Sports Late Night on Fox Sports Radio.
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0: RUN. Famous country song, also something going on here in the criminal world. Welcome back in, Fox Sports Late Night. Mike Harmon with you. Tangentially related to sports, because maybe it'll up the cost of your latest favorite beverage as you go out to consume mass quantities, like the Coneheads said all those years ago on Saturday Night Live. We've got an international one, because this is Liverpool. Normally, we'd be talking about the Beatles and bringing up tales of going to see Ringo Starr and his all-star band and whatever else. No, no, no. You had two trailer truckloads of the famously creamy dark beer. That's how the article reads from the Associated Press in London. Valued at about $155,000, stolen from a depot near Liverpool in northwest England. Quote, it's famously said that Guinness is good for you. This is great. This is where the you get the sergeant in. Is good for you. But that's only the case when it's been bought and paid for. We will settle for nothing less than the full recovery of all the items stolen. And so you got also have the trailers that are gone. So those are valued at another $67,000 a piece. So you have that. But you also have Pabst Blue Ribbon. The case has not yet been solved, which again leads us to some questions. Something Jason Smith and I brought up on our show as this started making the rounds, where some 34,000 cans of Pabst Blue Ribbon. Beer. Yeah, to the thief, we don't fault you for wanting to brag to your friends how much PBR you have. We just wish you had obtained it the honorable way. P.S., this is real and we're deadly serious. They offered a $20,000 reward for information leading to the recovery, as the article says, quote, of the stolen suds. Come on. You know, how many times you hear the term suds, TV and movie, right? It takes you onto the roof with Shawshank Redemption and maybe some other places. But, I mean, this is absolutely amazing to me. All right, we talk about bank heists, the old rob the train trope that we have, and so many others, right? Go to the museum and have a fake. Now I'm thinking about Ocean's 8. Like, all of these things. What'd you say, Mark? I'm
1: Smokey
0: sorry.
1: And the Bandit.
0: Right? There you go. We're going full back, what, 1977? Old Burt Reynolds. Twice. Across two continents. We'll see if this becomes an epidemic. Are they just, you know, is it a team working across borders? But it's just funny to me that you can have a truck full of beer just go disappearing. You don't have air tags or tracking or like all of those. I mean, they've got all of those things on board to where, and if you're a trucker out there and you're hearing this, please correct me. Please give us the 411 on what you're doing. See what I did there? I dialed information like I'm 105 years old. The hell? But the point that you're like, you've got all of this advanced equipment, right? So you can only drive for so many hours because legally, once you're on the road, it's like a

0: pilot can't fly, and the flight attendants can't be in motion and in on service more than a certain number of hours for safety purposes. Same thing with being a truck driver, right? That's all regulated and regimented by your individual carriers and states all the way through. So, like, how does this go missing into thin air? So either we're entering a George Norrie situation where we need to talk to him about wormholes. See, we were talking about cinematic universes and holes opening where I could go and disappear. So maybe on a different Earth, they're enjoying a nice cold Pabst or a nice pint of Guinness. Again, we're just a couple hours from kickoff of some of these NFL matchups, but certainly from English Premier League weekend action coming up. I think in about 3 hours from now, we'll be on the pitch again after that. So all of that for me, it's the curious time. Like, I'm a son of a Chicago police officer. Okay. I heard tales of some random stories, from years of thefts and worse, but certainly the thefts were always interesting of motivation and what you thought you could get away with. Thinking that you were going to pull a full-on Goodfellas, hey, someone stole my truck, you know, as you drove away with whatever it was, is just amazing to me in 2026, right? That you'd be like, hey, you know, I don't know what happened. That thousands of pounds of merch, as well as the trucks. So I think Pabst would like the beer back. But certainly for logistics situations, they like to figure out, how you did it, but also they'd like to return to those nice refrigerated cars. No question about it. 877-99 on Fox is where you find the number. So as you get ready to enjoy your favorite, there's people that have gone without because of these heists. Think of them as you down your fourth. At Swollen Dome, where you find me in the Twitterverse. Coming up next, we're going to lay the hammer down on one of the big stories pervasive in our sporting universe. Last week, we talked about the villain that you needed. This week, we talk about the games. We talk about the pageantry and the pomp and circumstance of one of our favorites. That's next on Fox. We are Fox
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20: In Saturday night college football at fourth-ranked Texas, the Longhorns scored 3 touchdowns in the fourth quarter to come back and beat number one Ohio State 24-23. The game winner came with under 30 seconds to go. Dominant wins for Georgia, Notre Dame, and Indiana. Oklahoma State had lost 21 straight against FBS opponents, but upset number 6 Oregon 39-31. Michigan upset number 11 Oklahoma 17-10. The New York Mets hit 6 home runs in a 12-2 win at the Yankees. San Diego won its 6th game in a row, 7-6 at San Francisco. Miami beat the Dodgers and Tyler Glasnow 4-3, snapping LA's 8-game winning streak. The Brewers won their 5th straight, 13-9 over the Reds. Seattle took the late game 19-1 at the A's, and Atlanta pounded Philadelphia 12-2. Elena Rybakina won the U.S. Open final in 3 sets. I'm Steve DeSager.
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0: All right, let's get those fours up. Final hour of the program here on a beautiful Sunday morning. Thanks for hanging out with us here. Fox Sports Late Night, Fox Sports Radio, coming to you live from the Fox Sports Radio studios on the iHeart Radio app. Take us wherever you're out and about. Maybe getting an early morning walk with the dog. Maybe walking, running, jogging, getting out to the pickleball. I don't know what you're doing. I appreciate you being up and hanging out. Maybe you're sound asleep, but you got the radio on. Thank you. Thank you for showing us some love here at Fox Sports Radio and getting into your NFL Week 1 Sunday, two games in the books. But in this final hour, we got some more NFL to chat as we go. We've got a little bit of the watch party, right? Look, part of this is getting to know you, right? Getting to know all about you. And I can quote it like all those movies and TV shows where they make fun of it. I think that's 21 Jump Street, right? Yeah, we do a little of that. It's just the idea that we need to know each other. So I give you more of myself, and that's my viewing habits. So we'll get into some TV and movies and chaos in addition to all the sporting universe. We got some big matchups to break down in the NFL. But first, we got to lay down the hammer on a couple of topics here.
10: He's judge, jury, and executioner.
0: How's it feel to be on the other side?
19: Point taken.
21: How's he the guy deciding that?
10: In other words, the Harmon Hammer.
0: Well, let's lay it down. There it is. Got walk-up music. Got a guy with a stand-up bass. The whole nine yards. Talking about this college football world, right? We got all these stories swirling. The Dabo Sweeney, oh, he doesn't want to get into the New World Order. You got Lane Kiffin. Everybody wants to be mad at him because he said, well, what are the rules? Let's challenge the rules. Let's fight the rules. It's better for us, for our university to win. That wasn't good enough, and everybody stood united against him. Last week's villain you needed moment here on Fox Sports Late Night. But this week, we get the next iteration of the, hey, it's eventually going to be 24 playoff teams. And once again, the sanctity of this season is thrown asunder. Oh, my goodness. How can we do this? Well, you're cheapening it. No. Let's call it what it is. This is all one massive entertainment experience and TV show. Much like me shouting into your eardrums right now. Yes, dominating the ear holes of America on a Sunday morning. That's what we're doing. Is the idea that the more of these games we get, you also win, right? Playoff games, one and done, succeed and proceed. And yes, are you going to get some four-loss teams in there? Sure. Schedule, depending on which of the conferences they're in, maybe it's still a great game, great team. Maybe they lost one, took one on the chin early. And that's what gets me to where we bridge it to what we saw today. Because anybody that watched these games, and I get it, those that lost are still smarting. You Ohio State Buckeyes fans, you Oklahoma Sooners fans, and, well, certainly the Oregon Duck fans. But you get my point, is that you get these matchups, and I look specifically to Texas and Ohio State for this one. Let's just call it what it is, and the Michigan-Oklahoma, is that you can take this loss, and in a 24-team playoff, maybe 16, whatever, if we have to, you know, have that bridge and keep kind of inching our way to that way. We get these games. We're going to get these powerhouses. And some are saying, well, we don't love preseason rankings. We're going to do it anyway, right? If there isn't a body, the AP or Sagarin, I bring him up because he had Western Michigan counting with the win from last week. But all of that to say, if they don't do it, guess what? We would. What we do here at sports radio as a whole, right? Our Mount Rushmores, our top fives, our top tens. I do it for our fantasy podcast, the I Want Your Flex, every week. Here's the top five. Maybe it expands to the top 10 if I'm feeling a little plucky. And then we start ranking other things. Who's best, worst, whatever, right? Who's got the best matchup? Who's got the worst matchup? Who's the favorite? Your favorite quarterback right now? All of that. We're doing it. Now we just describe more numbers to it. Well, we do it anyway. And we try to do our best to assess it. And I've heard the arguments. Well, we don't know in this day with all the transfers and coaching changes. Well, then what the hell are we doing? We've never known. Right? Otherwise, you go to the Ric Flair to be the man, you got to beat the man. And then you just rank them how they finished last year. Right? Indiana's first till they lose. And Cignetti would be mad at you. He goes, well, what do we got to achieve? We're already there. Now we're the Arnold Schwarzenegger from Pumping Iron. You know, when the wolf's on the top of the mountain, food's already there. He gets lazy, right? It's one of those things. And so when we get these hand-wringing over, oh, it's going to water down this or that, No, it doesn't. It just gives us more must-see TV later on, because you'll still watch. And if you turn off after the first quarter, that's fine. But the advertisement's going to be sold. It's great to all of these different networks that want to vie for these games, which means more money's funneling back, in theory, into the system. And that's part of the Save College Sports bit, I think, as best I read it, is some of it is the institutions need more money. Well, how do you get more money? Have more big television games. Have more of these marquee matchups. Keep those alive. Because if you keep it smallish, and look, 12 teams, nice solid block, right? But there's going to be a team or two or five, depending on the year, that's going to get, quote unquote, left out. And that's what we're talking about here is, okay, in a 24-team playoff, you're not penalized for losing a game of this ilk this early in a season. And generally, if you don't stumble and you're as good as your preseason rankings were anyway, this might be the only hiccup you have. And if you have a second, you're probably still going to withstand it in the 12-team, let alone a 24. So you're still going to get your best teams to participate, which I think is usually the goal of all of this, right? Because we're talking about a shorter sample size, add a couple of preseason, then you get into your conference. And even then, you're not guaranteed to play every team. And you're certainly not guaranteed to play all of the other top contenders. I don't have the grid in front of me of, you know, expected, but it's usually done of the, hey, how many top 25 teams does this team play over the season versus their second team in the conference? You get my point. If we didn't have the preseason rankings, right, you're not getting that same buildup. It's like, all right, it's two good, highly heralded trophy programs and historic programs. That's all fine and good. No. You need numbers. You need to have the ranking system, because then we argue about it, right? Who's your favorite band of all time? Are you a Beatles or a Stones person? Or Afghan Whigs? But all of those things to say, that's what we do instinctively. We're always ranking stuff. What on your to-do list that you're writing out every week, right? All right, starting week of the 14th, what do I got to get done this week? And you'll start putting all of that stuff down. And then what do? You prioritize it. Okay, maybe you don't enumerate it, but in your head, it's like, well, that's more important than that. Maybe you write it down in the order that it comes to you and then reconfigure, or maybe it's just top of mind. But either way, the point is we do it in every aspect of our existence. So to suddenly think that we're going to change all of this all and you don't have to like it. It's like a lot of things in your life. You don't have to like it, you have to do it. Right. And this is another one of those, the rankings and preseason. That's how we get the buildup. That's how they sell these packages to present these games to you. How the different networks go and prioritize and bid on these big events and packages. Same thing. And if you have more inventory of playoff teams, well, that means we all win. They get the television made for event that they want. We get games that have great consequence. And maybe if you're a fringe team, I don't know, I'm a Northwestern guy. I would like to think that there's that outside chance that we get to dance once in a while based on a larger system that becomes inclusive. And no, I'm not just talking about the fact that we've only been to the NCAA tournament a couple of times, but talking about from a collegiate football standpoint in playing in the Big Ten, that maybe things break right. You get the right schedule. And look, again, that's never going to be even and uniform across college football. But the opportunity does knock every once in a while where things coalesce. You pull off the one or two big upsets and suddenly you have the opportunity to dance. Larger player, larger pool, larger opportunity. So like I talked about with the fuzzy math last week on some of the stuff we were talking about with the Pro Football Hall of Fame, right? More voters, more people you have to sway. More people you got to convince to say, hey, no, not that guy. Not that woman. So the other college thing I wanted to hammer down on here is the amount of people that are going after Sarkisian for the in-game and post-game interactions. And look, at halftime, they had some technical difficulties. They had the opportunity to interview him. Like, he, at that point, he's getting his ass kicked. So he went back into the locker room, and they showed him running up the stairs. Not his fault. Can't wait there forever. You got a running clock before you got to be back out on the sideline. So he left. And guess what? He's probably still a little salty about it. Some rumors of he was salty about some of the coverage leading up into this game. Maybe, maybe not. But in the post game, you can see Holly Rowe gets mad. And it's not about her, right? It's like she's entitled to get mad. He's probably still miffed over what happened at halftime because he was more than willing to stand there and, yes, tell you how terrible his team would be and hopefully they'll figure it out and all the cliches that a coach is supposed to do. He waited. They didn't get to him in time. He went back into the locker room. So after the game, he shouted, whatever, hook him in. And, you know, go Longhorns, and ran off. And, yes, Holly Rowe was mad. She was expecting an interview. It's not a, him, his, he's not forced to stand there. And I get it. People say, well, he's paid a lot of money. They're paid a lot of money to do those things. You'll get him in post. The on the field is great. Again, what's he going to say? Yeah, we really hung with it, and we came together in the fourth quarter and did a good job. Okay, there, I did Sark's interview for you. That's it. Really proud of Arch. He stuck with it, and we were able to get some drives and get some big stops. Anybody? Are we getting anything else out of the interview? No disrespect to Holly Rowe, sideline reporters, or whatever else. I just did it for you. And yes, there would have been more emotion behind Sark's voice, most likely. But either way, he went back into the locker room, and again, people are mad that he didn't do that post. How many times have I read just the opposite of, like, why do we do this? Why do we have to have these in-game interviews, et cetera? Well, like them or hate them, they're there to stay. In this case, Sark decided he wasn't going to pull a Saban. He wasn't going to pull a Popovich or a Bill Belichick. He just shouted one thing and ran off to celebrate with his team. And I can't fault him for it. So hopefully the next technical side, you know, the coach. See, because if he didn't win, you wouldn't have been worried about getting him, would you? In the post game. Let's see what he says at the press conference. But he had the big dramatic comeback. So, yeah, we got to get that post. Well, he might have still felt kind of mad that you took a couple of minutes of his time and he stood there on ice at halftime when he really needed to figure out what the hell to say to a team that had played some really poor football. I don't know. Tale of two games earlier tonight. So there you go. We've laid the hammer down. Judge, jury, executioner. We'll do this again next week. We'll see what really grinds my gears to steal from my guy, Peter Griffin, and Family Guy, part of the Fox family. I'm Mike Harmon. This is Fox Sports Late Night as we roll through. We're in hour four. We laid the hammer down. Coming up next, we're going to have a little bit of a watch party because I know Emmy's interested. I got to watch Nightfall. I rented it. I had to because, you know what, I celebrate all things Batman, just a guy with a lot of money, right? And then we've got some matchups of the day as we get ready for week one. Yes, 7 hours, 45 minutes later on this beautiful Sunday, September 13th. Stay with us. We're really just getting warmed up on what is a preview of the day to come here on Fox Sports Radio.
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7: Me? 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
0: 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Fox Sports Late Night, Mike Harmon with you. Coming up in about 20 minutes from now, we return the fun and excitement that is called Find Your Wins. It's a cool college story. Probably you've heard it once or twice over the course of the last few weeks. We certainly did a bit on it, Jason Smith and I, as it became a thing. Well, this weekend it actually got to come to fruition. What is it? We'll tell you all about it coming up in about 20 minutes, because it's all about, hey, find the dream. Even if you have to pay an exorbitant price for it, sometimes it's worth it to satisfy that moment. But we pause for a second, right? Because, again, we're in the initial throes of the getting to know you. You hear me with Jason Smith, and there's a lot of pop culture that goes back and forth. We've got a deep reservoir and love of movies and TV. In general chaos, in addition to our love of sport. And it's where we meet, and you know, you can run some lines. And if you're with us, cool. It works on multiple levels. It either furthers the bit if you know the movie or TV we're referencing. So, like, you get in on that. Otherwise, it's just a funny one-liner that adds flavor to whatever story we're doing. So I thought it would be fun to take a minute as, you know, we're deep into the overnight or early morning if you're out there on the East Coast, right? Coming up on 5:30, that means that, you know, your coffee places are starting to open up, your donut places and bagel places. Maybe you're standing in line for a nice bagel sandwich and a cup of coffee. I might be doing that soon enough. But either way, the point being that, you know, we've got the tapestry of how the mind works and what our interests are, right? We know, and it's very well established, my love of the trading card world, be it sports, be it the non-sports. And, you know, there's a Disney set I've been chasing for a while. And if you know anything about cards, you know what that's done. So trying to dent my wallet for sure. But also, you know, one thing growing up, since we had cards, one, we were in Chicago. So you'd think, hey, you guys had a lot of basketball cards, Jordan, whatever. No, no, no. Mom had this thing where it was like, no, you got enough baseball cards. You're not doing that. So, alas, until we were a little bit older, we didn't get to quite traverse into those worlds. But we also didn't have comic books, like buckets around. Like, occasionally you'd buy a couple of issues here and there. But what we loved were all of the superhero TV shows and movies as they came out, right? The number of times that I've seen the original Superman. The number of times that I watched sequentially and in pieces the different Batman serials that came out, right? Here's this, the Bozo Show would have a Batman segment. Yeah, that's right. Bozo just celebrated 65th anniversary back in Chicago on WGN, Chicago's very own. David Arquette now owns David Arquette owns the rights to it. But Bozo, Wizzo, Cookie, all that stuff. But what they did was they had the rotation of their, in the 7 o'clock hour locally, while we're getting ready for school, eating our cereal and hanging out, they'd have the they'd play a segment, right? So you'd have the cartoon, which would be the 23 running minutes, right? Plus commercials, but they'd play a third of it. And they'd sequence it out to where it's like, all right, here's Monday. It would be, say, here's Transformers. Okay, so you got 10 minutes. Well, until next Monday, you're not seeing what happens to Optimus Prime. You don't know. Tuesday is Batman. Oh, no, he's tied up. What's going to happen? Well, see you next week. It's like you were watching the 1966 classic Adam West show of all those years ago. But the point being that anytime there's a new Batman project, I'm in. Right? We talked about it a little bit last week. I just rewatched the animated series. Well, this week, Amazon Prime, I was able to rent Nightfall. Now, the style of animation, different look, right? Whenever you start changing up the look of the classic villains or all the surrounding areas of Gotham, I know it gets people all kind of in a lot of ways, kind of creeped out. And they did Bane to where he took your action figure and said, well, let's double that, maybe quadruple that. And Venom became a much bigger deal. But it sets up and it's based on the classic, you know, graphic novels and comic book series. So I watched it. I know, Emmy, you're deep into this world and wanting to. So I don't know that my rental's still good for you, buddy.
1: It's all good. I'm going to watch it eventually. But I did catch like the first 5-10 minutes of a preview that they put out. I think it's like the first 5-10 minutes of the movie where like Azrael is like really kicking butt.
0: Yeah.
1: Like down at the docks. So it looks like they did justice with Azrael finally, a character that we've all been waiting for.
0: But that's one of those things, right? Is like, you remember how big the Rogues Gallery really gets, right? We had the classic 5-6 villains that have found their way into most of the movies and TV. But occasionally it's like, oh, and Azrael being one of those characters, like, all right. I know they did it in Gotham, the Fox TV show, which I thought was pretty good. Donald Logue, one of the detectives. See, it's the Afghan wigs, 6 degrees of separation kind of thing. See what I did there? It's my world and you're just living in it. But it's the idea that we, you know, we've got that. Obviously, I'm watching Ted Lasso and enjoying what they did. They brought back Jamie Tartt, spoiler alert. And if you haven't gotten it thrown to you as a gift for a meme, then you really aren't a fan. And the algorithm hasn't caught up to you in your socials. And if that's the case, good on you. Because I mentioned something and I get an ad for it 18 seconds later. Remember, the walls have ears. And what else did I do? And I just finished Furious, the Emmy Rossum. Emmy Rossum, the new show she's got going about serial killers and some chaos. It's very well done. Very well done. I own and subscribe to way too many streaming services, so I can jump around. Yeah, no, I mean, daughters with very eclectic and differing tastes in TV shows, sporting events, and things that they follow, as well as my own. I need everything so I can watch and get ready for our world of sports. So that's where we have it. But yes, Nightfall, very much worth a watch, worth the rental. I think it was $5.99. So get on board that. And while you're at it, buy a snack. And if you're lucky, maybe you're in a delivery area that'll show up by the time you're halfway through the movie. There you go. I added value and probably to their bottom line. But that's a little bit of my world. Look, let's get back into the world in the NFL. 877-99 on Fox is the number. At Swallow Dome, if you've got movie or TV recommendations, I will take them from you as well, because I'm always looking to expand the playground because, well, that's what we do, right? You get extra hours and you're hanging out, and it is Emmy, not to be confused with Emily Rossum. Just for my own edification, so I don't feel bad about a highly decorated actress being smeared here on the early morning hours of Fox Sports Radio. Great going back to Shameless, because we celebrate everything William H. Macy does, of course. But as we look at the NFL slate, we've covered a bunch of the games earlier, and you'll get the podcast when we're finished and off air. But haven't really talked a ton about the Denver and Kansas City game. It's really one of the more fascinating week one matchups. Look, I'm long on record of, look, we're so thirsty. You don't have to give us great matchups. And maybe some would say, well, that's why you're getting Miami and Las Vegas. Why? That's why you're getting the Jets and the Titans. Like, no, those have great meaning. Because in those fan bases, they're going to be one. Someone's going to be 1-0. There are going to be two teams walking away in theory, unless we get ties. And if we get ties in both those games, I will be cackling like Max Cady in Cape Fear in that movie theater. Smoke billowing and cackling like a madman. That's exactly what's going to happen if we get ties out of those.

or maybe not so quietly, because the drops were certainly well pronounced and well covered last year. The struggles. Oh, is it the Taylor Swift effect? He's going to get married. And look at, he can't catch a football. He still had one of the highest reception totals for tight ends last year. He'll still remain a pivotal cog when he's healthy and on the field this year. The big question you have here is, okay, you got Mahomes, you got Kelce, you got Rice. Hang a star on him, health and otherwise. And you've got Kenneth Walker III that you brought over from Seattle, who has had some injury histories, also your Super Bowl heroics, and a guy that when things are right and breaking right, massive. Oh, wait, your starting left tackle is out, so now we're going to the undrafted rookie. And in camp, he's played a little bit on both sides, and you find some sense of clarity there. You got Bieniemy back as your OC. And you got Andy Reid still at the controls. So there's some vote of confidence to that. But Mahomes is coming off a massive injury. Very accelerated. These are always where I get really excited. Because eventually my body's going to break down worse than it is. And I'm going to find that doctor. And I'm going to say, fix me. Build me back bigger, faster, stronger. Will I be the $6 million man? No, I don't have $6 million. I might be able to get my hands on. Well, no, I mean, that lends us back into the beer heist and other sordid tales from the overnight. But you get my point, is that we're seeing the medical marvels. I can't wait to see him move laterally, right? One of the most magnificent things we ever saw, never showed in a stat sheet because it didn't count. When Patrick Mahomes ran nearly 500 yards, sideline to sideline, as they chased him. Yes, the Tampa Bay Buccaneers. You remember that Super Bowl, the beleaguered offensive line, and they just chased him back and forth and back and forth. He didn't get a yard beyond the line of scrimmage, so it doesn't count as rushing yards, doesn't count as rushing attempts. He's just scrambling for his life. How much will we see of that, and what can he do? How quick does the ball have to come out? You know, what's the 1-1,000, 2-1,000? And it's got to be gone because that pass rush is going to be on them. So curious to see what they're able to scheme up to push back. Big home date, that's Monday night. We'll have plenty of that. Jason Smith and I will be on air to break that all down. So that's one of the games to watch. The other, and Jason and I talked about it a little bit on our show Friday night. I resurrected here because, again, it's a game of great curiosity when we're talking about the Philadelphia Eagles and the Washington Commanders. Commanders retool their receiving core. Jaden Daniels, a couple years removed from one of the greatest rookie seasons we've seen. Okay, what do you got for me? Year three. We talked about contracts a little bit earlier, right? C.J. Stroud, Lamar Jackson, people are already wondering. Bryce Young there in Carolina, and certainly for Jaden Daniels. What do you got here? You got a coaching staff that's probably feeling maybe the wall right behind their backs at this point. In Philadelphia, nobody's ever happy, at least on the sports side of things. I'm not trying to disparage you good people in Philadelphia. My few visits there have always been wonderful. But there's also a level of angst that comes through with the expectation of winning. Right now you got LeBron James and everything, so you're getting ready for a whole other world here in the fall. And don't worry, we'll have you covered on that coming up, what, 6 weeks from now or so about? Yeah, the NBA comes back quite that fast, right? But the point being, you got Devontae Smith. You're trying to figure out your number two. You got Wicks, and you got our man from USC and whether he's going to be ready to roll, right? So when we get down to it, you know, Mr. Lemon, he's been hurt all of this preseason. So what do you got? Right? Is he going to be able to go and give you full tilt? Mekhi Lemon, Elijah Moore is there. Hollywood Brown. We've seen Hollywood Brown. We've seen fits and starts from him from years of waiting for that consistency. But in Philadelphia, if it doesn't break right. Now, I'm optimistic for the fact, even though you got another new OC and folks with Nick Sirianni, you know, one of those things is like how quickly, you know, you forget the levels of success. And for Jalen Hurts, I don't know what he has to do to truly win people over. Overall, is it always going to be pretty? Is everything textbook? No. But they win a lot of games. They've won a lot of games with him

0: as the signal caller. The offensive and defensive lines always among the best in the National Football League. So they're set up for another big year. But right off the jump, we get a divisional battle that are going to set a lot of narratives in motion here coming out of week one. You know, we talk about overreaction Monday. Well, get ready for it coming out of that matchup. No question about it. That's one of the big ones on the slate. A lot of other highly anticipated battles. The other matchup in the NFC East. We also get that on Sunday Night Football. I alluded to it earlier. Malik Nabers still waiting on word whether he's going to give it a go. He's now said he quote, leaves it in God's hands. Okay. Earlier in the week, it was the team was allowing him, because of the nature of the injury, to make up and decide whether it was his, he was ready to go. Well, he's a big component of what they want to do, right? Former 100-catch guy in what was a down offense. You're looking for another stable, secure wideout when you're talking about Jackson Dart. And now you're looking at a receiving core. It's not very deep, right? They just cut Darius Slayton, talking about, you know, past performance, our old back of the football card kind of mantra. But you're hoping for the resurrection of Odell Beckham Jr. Just because he paints his hair blonde again doesn't mean suddenly we're turning back the clock a decade. Now I'm hoping for him. I am. I thought he was entertaining as hell. He vexed Jason Smith routinely here on Fox Sports Radio, and I had the front row seat, so it was fun. Turning different shades of red, watching whatever was next. And I hope we get to see some of that again. I also hope to see Cam Scatamoo. I don't necessarily love the fact that he's mocking the meathead persona in commercials, hanging out with the dude from the insurance thing, you know, headbutting a car into a parking spot. Cash the checks. But, I mean, you know, one of the things people are wondering after the backflip and all those other things, like, can you contain yourself? How short is that fuse? Right, again, owing to Batman, or a couple weeks ago I went and saw Acme versus Coyote. I mean, how long is that fuse before you suddenly you're in harm's way and putting yourself in harm's way? That's what we ask about this Giants team. You can like John Harbaugh. You can like what he built. He brought Isaiah Likely with him from Baltimore. You got a really good defensive front. They could be really interesting. But I hate to do it, but it's the old if they can stay healthy. And if we're going to talk about the 49ers in that vein, again, substation plot for future science fiction. But legitimately, we knew this with Harbaugh in Baltimore. We knew that with his brother with the Chargers and every place he's been before that. There's a handful of teams where it's like, all right, you're more physical, but can that get you guys through a season? And we're going to have that tested early and often with the Giants, right? Jackson Dart already wondering if he's the victim of, hey, since I've been in the blue tent, they send me back there sooner. Well, yeah, the concussive effects become magnified. So they're going to protect you perhaps a bit more than they would someone else. So, yeah, you add Malachi Fields to Darnell Mooney, Odell Beckham Jr., Braxton Berrios, Malik Nabers. That's your wide receiver core, along with Likely. So you've got some talent, and Scatamoo, Tyrone Tracy, Devin Singletary, you got some depth, but it's all going to be dependent on can you keep the injury bug away, and can John Harbaugh bring his style, the culture, and some of the wins from Baltimore and their earlier successes to bear there in what should be a pretty good and cannibalistic division. All of that and more coming up later on today. Week one, National Football League here, Fox Sports Radio. We'll have you covered from pillar to post. Coming up in 20 minutes, you got Andy Furman and Bucky Brooks. But coming up next here, as we close things out on Fox Sports Late Night, we're going to find some wins. We've done that all show long. We're going to find one more, and it's college football specific. Hang with us on Fox Sports Radio.
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0: 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Hi, I'm Mike Harmon. Thanks for hanging out with us. Truly appreciate being here with you more than you'll ever know. At Swollen Dome, where you find me on Twitter, on Instagram, all the other particulars for the random ramblings that I have over the course of a week's time, a day in the life, as it were. The I Want Your Flex podcast is up. You hear me weeknights, Monday through Friday, 7 to 11 Pacific, alongside Jason Smith. We have a blast each and every night going through the sporting world, and certainly Monday and Thursdays, Fridays, the alternate Wednesday. Whenever there's live sporting events breaking down, we don't kick them to the curb and wait for see which way the wind blows. No, we dive on that and really start to sometimes shout ourselves into a frenzy immediately. Like we did Thursday, right? Everybody was mad about travel. I got mad at Sean McVay. Said you had a lot of extra time in those meeting rooms. You weren't over there glad-handing. Good, you didn't do it. Great. But what did you do with all that extra time? It didn't matter. You went out and got worked. And so don't tell me that you're tired. Move on. All right. Now, let's finish by going 1-0 overall for our 4 hours. Something we like to call Find Your Wins.
1: Locker room squabbles, struggling teams, cheaters, and no-account owners. There's so much negativity in sports that it can ruin your day. But not Mike Harmon. He's here to shine a light on the good in sports with a simple mantra. Find your...

0: So there it is. The theme song from Bobby Roode, now part of Talent Development, WWE. That was his entry music. And it would swell. That's what I do when I walk down the hallway to the studio here. I'm either belting out a Freddie Mercury song, or I've kind of got this playing in my head like, you know, you've been waiting behind the curtain for your big moment. Well, another person that had their big moment today, Marty Wims. Who's Marty Wims, you ask? He's an Akron Zips season ticket holder. And they did a promotion. And we talked about this a little, Jason and I, weeks ago when it was first announced. This is your winner. They awarded a season ticket holder a chance to call the first offensive drive of the Akron Zips' new season. Huddled with Joe Moorhead on Friday night, the head coach, and he followed a script with precision. They picked up a first down. Looked like they were going to have a second deep into Robert Morris territory. Final score was 45-10. But the drive ended in a fumble. But Wims, who was a longtime season ticket holder, alum, all of that, it was the Akron's offensive coordinator for a day contest that went up on social media, and they had over a billion impressions. That's right, a lot of folks trying to figure out, what the hell? What are we doing? So this is according to Matt Potorf, their deputy athletics director, said they sold more than half its season tickets, total season tickets, in 2 weeks following the announcement, and they got Arby's to sponsor it. We got the meats! Yeah! Marty Wims got to call some plays, but people in Akron, they got deals on meat. And if you've been to the grocery store, you've been to a fast, casual, fast food, whatever, you know price of meat's through the roof. So they added some value there. But on this guy's 46th birthday, he gets the call from the athletic director to say, hey, you've been selected among 10 finalists. A week later, he got the call saying he was going to get a chance. And so he did interviews and had a load of attention locally, certainly. And they were averaging about 6,000 fans per game. But he said this was like as big as it gets. So he got to do a little bit on game day. He did a bunch of other interviews. So got an opportunity to go out there. Quote, those guys were a lot faster than me. They won the coin toss, deferred possession in the second half. So he goes, I got to extend my 15 minutes of fame a little bit longer as he got to hang out waiting to make that call. Pretty cool. Pretty cool. They win the game 45-10. But it's just that idea of every once in a while there's that opportunity. And in this case, you're already a season ticket holder. You say, hey, I want in. And you got to live out a dream. So hopefully all you out there, as I get off my little soapbox for tonight here on the Fox Sports late night program, that you try to reach a little bit. You know, that's what I get to do here when we're talking football, talking sports with you, a little bit of slice of life. But for Marty Wims, he found his wins in a big way on this one. And hopefully your favorite collegiate team did as well. I know some are still smarting. Remember, it's a long season. We're only in week two. All right, week three. I don't know what you do once you start counting past week zero, week one, week two. I mean, for many of you, just your second game of the season. Your team still have time to figure it out. Doesn't mean there aren't concerns for both Oklahoma and Michigan, say, with your offenses, but time will tell. Full slate of NFL later on today. That's right, just 7 short hours here, Fox Sports Radio. Thanks for hanging out. We went 1-0 today. Follow me over at Swollen Dome. Coming up next, we got Andy Furman, Bucky Brooks. Thanks to Mark. Thanks to Emmy. Go dominate, people.
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21: 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Here's Manny Munoz.
22: I am Manny Munoz. Thank you for tuning in to iHeartRadio's Communities. It is our weekly public affairs show where we try to bring you conversations that'll help you better understand important issues or maybe just some interesting topics. Either way, I do hope you'll stick around for the next half hour. And if you have any comments, questions, or suggestions, please feel free to reach out on Instagram. My handle is at IOD Manny. That's at IOD MANNY. Now, let's get on with the show. For more than two decades, Wounded Warrior Project has helped veterans deal with the wounds of war. Increasingly, the toughest wounds are the ones that we can't see. Let's talk about all of it as we're joined by Walt Pyatt. He's Chief Executive Officer of Wounded Warrior Project. The website, by the way, is woundedwarriorproject.org. Walt, I appreciate the time. Thanks for joining us.
23: Yeah, thanks so much for having me and to talk about such an important topic, Manny.
22: I want to get into those wounds from war that we can outwardly see and those that we can't outwardly see in a moment. But let's start off from the beginning. For somebody who knows the name Wounded Warrior Project but doesn't really know what you do or what the organization is, tell me about your start and what you do.
23: Yeah, well, we started 23 years ago, you know, when a wounded warrior himself saw casualties coming back from Iraq and Afghanistan and knew what it was like to wake up in a hospital bed all alone, you know, an embarrassing hospital gown on, away from your team. One minute you're a Marine or a U.S. soldier fighting, next minute, you know, you're in a hospital and you have to accept the end of the life you thought you were going to have and embrace a life you didn't think was possible. And we started with just delivering backpacks with items that they would need, comfort items, you know, sweatshirt, shorts, you know, music player. But we also made a promise to be there no matter what. And 23 years into this, we have been there no matter what. We have grown into 18 life-saving, life-changing programs to help rebuild lives that have been impacted by war and military service. So for us, it's about keeping the promise, helping every warrior truly come home. Not just back, but home, mind, body, and soul.
22: There's a lot of great veterans organizations out there. What does Wounded Warrior Project do differently?
23: Well, I think there are a lot of great ones out there, and we try very hard to make sure we don't compete with one another, that we provide the best services that some of these organizations provide, because everyone cares about trying to help our nation's veterans. What we, I think, do differently is we listen to the need of the warrior, the evolving need of the warrior, whether they were wounded, you know, 20 years ago and now facing complications as they get older. But we listen to the warrior and their families, and then we find drill to fill that void and then try to build, you know, lasting legislation or sustainment to help our nation care for our veterans in the ways we probably didn't see coming. But we help find the current need of warriors and their families.
22: Right. You mentioned initially it was just providing them backpacks, basic comfort items. So you know, to welcome them back into like kind of civilian life. How is the mission different today than what you started 23 years ago?
23: Well, I was still in the Army, you know, back then. And so I saw the impact that war had on young men and women asked to fight it. And it's terrible. I mean, war is the worst of humanity, but it's also necessary because we're not going to give up our freedoms in this great country. But we can't as a nation ever let the strategic purpose of war mask the toll it takes on the young men and women asked to fight it. We have been there to truly understand not just the physical injuries, but also the mental injuries, and to help every warrior deal with that. I think too often, you know, when I served early on after 9/11 and deployed many times, you know, if you weren't bleeding, you weren't injured, you weren't wounded. And we now know that traumatic brain injuries, post-traumatic stress disorder, all those things happen to folks. And it can even happen to warriors that haven't deployed to combat just from the impact of training with some of our weapon systems. So we learned so much about the stress and complexities of war, what it does to the human beings, and how we can then help them through the mental struggles that certainly follow a military service and combat deployments.
22: Yeah, I think your latest survey found that 77% of vets report having PTSD. More than a quarter, sadly, had suicidal thoughts in the last year. That is that where you really see the big difference in this day and age from, you know, losing a limb maybe or something like that, something you could outwardly see, to the struggles that our vets are dealing with within themselves?
23: Yes, because it should not be harder to come home from war than it is to go, but it is. And I think we think as a nation, just because the Warriors are back and they're safe and they're in this beautiful country they helped defend, we forget that many struggle to live for the nation they helped defend. They're gladly fight for it. They'll put their lives on the line, but they struggle living for it. And that's what we really help focus on. Just knowing that over this long war in Iraq and Afghanistan, you know, we learned so much. And now we know it's possible to help Warriors find their way home. If you think of the World War II generation, you know, they saved the world and they came back and we gave them ticker tape parades. We helped them get a job. We helped them get a house. We helped them go to college if they wanted to. We're talking millions of young men and women. But yet, you know, Dad never talked about the war for 60 years.
22: Yeah.
23: Or Uncle Joe never talked about the war. And I think we're all familiar with that. And, you know, that's coming back. That's not coming home. And I think this generation, you know, the generation has been fighting since post 9/11. We owe them that. We know what coming home looks like. We know that it's possible to find your road home. But as many Warriors who've been badly injured, have lost limbs, have lost legs, they would say losing the leg was the easy part.
22: Yeah.
23: Dealing with all the other things in my mind was so hard. You know, am I going to have a life worth living? Am I going to be a whole person? Is somebody going to love me? You know, all the things that happen when you're young and you know, you have to accept, like I said, the end of the life you thought you were going to have as a young person, and then embrace a life I didn't think was possible. What we do at Wounded Warrior Project is help you find that new path in life, that path of hope and renewed purpose, because every warrior who defends this country deserves that.
22: Speaking with Walt Pyatt, CEO of Wounded Warrior Project, the website woundedwarriorproject.org. I speak to so many veterans groups, talking about how difficult it is just for vets to come, you know, to incorporate themselves back into civilian life. You throw in the battle scars, those that are visual and those that are not visual. It makes it doubly difficult for them, doesn't it?
23: It does. And so many warriors, I mean, they're consistent about two things, really. They won't ask for help and they won't take help. But once you get past that barrier, it's a healing journey. And we're able to do that simply by connecting. Once a warrior feels appreciated and connected and they're not alone, that this, what they're feeling is normal and other people are feeling it, other people have gone through it and have come out stronger for it, they start to realize that I'm not different. I'm not, this isn't just me, there is help out there, that the things that I'm feeling and the trauma that I've seen that has impacted me, it's what I had to do as a warrior to defend this country. It's not who I am inside. That person is still there. And getting through that is difficult. But our programs, like helping them transition out of military service, helping them with their VA disability, we're very good at that. Helping them with financial management classes, job placement, all those little things help build that complete person. And then we start to get you in other programs that get you outside, get you moving, get you connected with other warriors. And we learn so much that the power of movement, what it does to the mind, not just the body, but helping your mind, you know, really come back and adjust and be part of the great society you helped defend.
22: I know it's been a long time since we've had really genuinely new treatment options for PTSD. You think we're finally at the verge where not only we're making progress, but there's a commitment from our government to put time and effort into finding better treatments?
23: Yes, I do. This past year, I mean, just a couple of years ago, we saw the FDA vote down psychedelic-assisted therapy and alternative medications. And now we have very broad bipartisan support to pursue clinical trials. Follow the science. Let's get every available option tested and see what's available, because there won't be just one option for every warrior. There'll be a multiple options that will fit a particular warrior what they'll need. But we're seeing very promising early research on psychedelic-assisted therapies, alternative medicines like psilocybin, ibogaine, and others that need to be pursued, because there are ways that we think can help these warriors. Many warriors now pursue these alternative medications by going, traveling overseas to other countries. And I think America, you know, that ought not to sit well with us. The best, you know, medical country in the world, we should be giving the best treatment right here in the United States so we can take care of our veterans who took such care of us. But we're very excited about the support, the trials coming up, and we're really excited for everybody. I mean, this is really a call for veterans listening out there to, you know, come see our website, not just at woundedwarriorproject.org, but go into, you know, /program/mental wellness and /advanced therapies right after you get to our website. It is powerful. The research is there. It is really, we're gaining a lot of momentum, not just Wounded Warrior Project, but a broad coalition of organizations and people that want to see our veterans get the best health care possible to deal with the stress and trauma of war.
22: WoundedWarriorProject.org is the website. We're speaking with Wounded Warrior Project CEO Walt Pyatt. I see in law enforcement officers that it's such a macho industry that it's still kind of, they've made progress, but it's still kind of taboo to say, I need help, I'm struggling mentally right now. Are you seeing that still in the VA, that there's too many vets that won't say, I need some help, I'm struggling?
23: I've seen more and more vets now comfortable with it, but I know there's still some out there. My advice is, you know, for what you've done, you know, you either saw horrible things, you may have had to do horrible things, or you've seen them, or you couldn't prevent them from happening. This impacts us. And when you come from this great country of great values like the United States, and you see and you're exposed to the worst of humanity, it's going to impact you. And you need help coming back. You don't want that war or that hypervigilant mentality that you were in that state as a first responder or as a United States military person. You don't want that to become your home. You want to truly come back home to yourself, mind, body, and soul, and know that you did what you had to do for your country. But it doesn't mean you can't now live the rest of your life in peace in this country, because peace is possible. Talk about it. Remove the stigma. You did hard things. You can do this too. And if talking about it feels difficult, then just do that hard thing and take the step forward. You will find so many people out there care, understand, and want to get you the help that you need.
22: Here's the thing. Anybody that has served for any period of time knows that you develop a certain camaraderie with the men and women that you serve with, right? What was the saying? I guess when I was in back in the 80s was, there aren't any atheists in foxholes, right? One number that surprised me is that 68% of warriors surveyed reported being lonely, even if they're coming back to a family. How dangerous is isolation for a veteran who no longer has that support system? They might have their family, but they no longer have the people they served with who could really understand what they're going through.
23: Yeah, it's terrible, and it's the downward slope. You come back to a family and loved ones, but you're afraid of them. You push yourself away. You don't want them to know what you did. You feel uncomfortable in crowds, so you start to isolate. Maybe you stay in your basement. You may play video games and be more comfortable by yourself, probably self-medicating. And then, sadly, you're probably going to lose your marriage, maybe lose your job, and then your house. And then you're going to spiral, and we may find you under a bridge with a bottle or a gun in your mouth. And that's the trajectory we don't want to see happen. We want you to help you find that new path in life of hope and your new purpose to connect. And you think they're okay, but something just isn't right. Even when they're with family, they feel alone. And that's not the isolation of not having people around you. It's a mental isolation trying to deal with the trauma that you experienced in your military service. And connection is so powerful, because the suicide rate of veterans today is way too high.
22: Yeah.
23: I mean, the numbers vary between 17 a day, 22 a day. But at Wounded Warrior Project, we're committed. We laid out a bold goal of ending veteran suicide. And so many people tell me that's just not possible. But I just say, well, if we're not comfortable with 22, are we comfortable with 15? Are we comfortable with 10 a day, 2 a day? I'm not comfortable with that. I think it should be zero. And I think for all these men and women been for their country, that should not be a future for them. They should have a bright future to live in the society. You know, they help keep peaceful.
1: Last thing for you. You served. What do you understand about these veterans coming home today that you might have not understood when you were serving with them or commanding them?
23: Well, I served for 42 years, and I have so much respect. I know what they're going through. I went through it myself, and perhaps I didn't see it in myself when I was going through it. But I was fortunate. I had still have a beautiful wife and family that loved me, and they treated me like Walt and father and dad, and never the rank I wore. I was always me to them, which was very helpful to me. I know what these warriors are going through, and I know also that it's possible to find peace.
1: 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And if you just want to show how much you appreciate the men and women who have defended our freedom, WoundedWarriorProject.org. Walt Pyatt, CEO of the Wounded Warrior Project, thank you for the time, for the information, and for your service to our nation. Be well.
23: Thank you, Manny. You're worth it. And keep the promise.
1: 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I am Manny Munoz. If you have any thoughts, comments, or questions, please feel free to reach out to me on Instagram. My handle is at IODManny. That's at IODManny. We all have bad days, stressful weeks, but how do you know when those feelings have crossed the line into something that may require help? More than 54 million American adults experienced some form of mental illness last year, and millions more are struggling with stress or loneliness and anxiety. Let's talk about it as we bring in Dr. Christine Crawford, a psychiatrist and the new chief medical officer at the National Alliance on Mental Illness. Their website is NAMI.org. NAMI.org. Dr. Crawford, I appreciate the time. Thanks for joining us.
2: Thanks so much for having me.
1: We hear almost every day that Americans are facing a mental health crisis. From what you're seeing now at the Institute, what concerns you the most?
2: Really, the biggest concern that I have is around access. I appreciate the fact that there's been growing awareness of mental health conditions, growing awareness about mental health symptoms, and people now know and appreciate the fact that these are treatable conditions. However, when someone finally gets to a stage in which they feel like they should get help, or there's some symptoms that are getting in the way of their daily living, they're ready to get help, but then they're not able to find that help because of long wait lists or because of insurance-related issues. Those are the things that really concern me, because what ends up happening is that people delay getting the treatment, and they end up with worse symptoms. Mm. And those symptoms can make it such that they develop a mental health crisis. And unfortunately, we need to seek care in an emergency room or in a hospital. But if they received that care earlier while they were in a community, they wouldn't need to be in the hospital. They would be able to be at home, at school, to live their lives. So access to care is the thing I worry the most about.
1: And how does NAMI help with that?
2: So NAMI is helpful with that because part of our organization really focuses on the advocacy part of ensuring that people who are living with mental health conditions have what they need in place in order to live productive lives and to thrive. And so part of that advocacy work is really working with some of our folks in Congress and Senate, as well as, you know, state policymakers, and really trying to open up their eyes to the concerns around access, the concerns around insurance, the concerns around not having robust mental health supports in certain communities. So that's how we're trying to address this issue, is from a policy and advocacy standpoint. Mm-hmm. But also, we're a very large community. We have 650 affiliates throughout the country. So we're a very large community that, with our collective voice, we can, you know, shout it out at the mountaintops how important it is for people with mental health conditions to get the help and support that they need. So they are knocking on doors, they're making phone calls, they're sending emails to folks in leadership in their state and at the federal level. So hopefully over time, change will actually happen.
1: Yeah, and there seems to be some good news just going through some of the numbers. One of the biggest concerns in terms of mental health in our country over the last few years have been young people, teenagers, because of social media, numbers of depression, suicidal thoughts, and everything. We had seen increasing. Those numbers apparently have come down a little bit over the last few years. So I guess that's one example of some good news.
2: That's right. And the young people really reflect the fact that there's been so much change over the years in the way in which we talk about mental health. The stigma around mental health, I'm encouraged by the fact that it's no longer serving as such a significant barrier for a lot of people. But the fact that young people now are empowered with the tools and the language to be able to talk about their emotional experiences, the fact that they feel comfortable talking to the adults in their lives about whether or not they're struggling. And they now know, too, that it's okay to not be okay and to be open and vulnerable about their emotional experiences rather than carrying those things alone. So I do think that us as adults have a lot to learn from this younger generation who are really doing an excellent job advocating for themselves and their mental health needs. So encouraged by some of the stats that we're seeing in which some of these rates have declined. However, when it comes to suicide, it's still a significant area of concern for me, especially as it relates to young kids. So thinking about elementary school and middle school kids, there's some concerning stats as it relates to that young age group.
1: We're speaking with Dr. Christine Crawford, Chief Medical Officer at the National Alliance on Mental Illness. Their website is NAMI.org, N-A-M-I.O-R-G. Let's go back to something that I mentioned in the open. We all have bad days. We all have stressful weeks. We all, you know, sometimes get anxious or sad. What's the difference between, you know, just dealing with life or money, work, you know, family, whatever, and something that should make us think maybe I should go get some help?
2: Yes. So having ups and downs in your everyday life, experiencing sadness, periods of anxiety, that's all part of the human experience. And as humans, we all have a whole set of emotions that we go through from time to time. But the thing when we are experiencing money issues or a disappointing event at work, we'll feel bad about it, but we're still able to sleep. We're still able to eat breakfast. We're still able to shower and maintain our relationships. Things turn into a mental health concerns when the stress related to what you're going through interferes with your ability to function, to do the things that you would typically do in daily life. So if you're experiencing periods of sadness that are going on for weeks on end, and you're not sleeping, you're not taking care of your kids, you're not taking care of your physical well-being, then that's more than just stress. So I tell people to just take a step back and look at whether or not there's been an overall change in your daily functioning. If there is a change in your daily functioning and you're experiencing emotional distress for most days rather than not, then that is a clear sign that you should seek some help.
1: Is it different for an adult than for, say, a teenager whose, you know, life, their bodies, their minds are going through so many changes and they're prone to have these maybe wild emotional changes, wild emotional swings?
2: Yeah, I mean, thinking about young people, their brains are still developing in key areas that help with regulating your emotions, that help you assess a certain situation and think clearly and slowly through the situation and use more rational thinking. Kids are a little bit more impulsive because some of these areas of the brain aren't fully developed yet. Their emotional regulation centers aren't developed. But more importantly, these are young people who have only been on Earth for a few years. So they don't have the years of experiences that we do to know that this negative interaction with a friend isn't the end of the world, because you've gone through a number of negative interactions with friends
1: right.
2: over the course of your lifetime, and you've been able to come out on the other side. Kids don't know that because they're facing these challenges for the very first time with a brain that is not fully developed, and they have a toolbox that isn't full of social emotional tools that one collects over the course of time. So we need to appreciate that the fact that kids are doing the best that they can with the brains that they have and the tools that they possess in their toolbox. It's up to us as adults to understand that they need a little bit of support and scaffolding because their brain isn't really able to do all of that for them.
1: Sure.
2: But we have to be intentional about teaching them the tools and skills to navigate difficult times during their lives.
1: A couple more minutes here with Dr. Christine Crawford. She's a psychiatrist and the new chief medical officer at NAMI, the National Alliance on Mental Health. Their website is NAMI.org. At what point does the stress itself, or how about chronic stress, become dangerous for our mental and even our physical health?
2: Yeah, the thing about stress is it's called stress because it weighs heavily on your mind and it takes a toll on your body. And carrying stress day out and day out, day in and day out, it can weigh you down and wear you out. So it can wear you out mentally such that you experience burnout. It's hard for you to get up, to do what you need to do. You feel exhausted. You feel overwhelmed. And then physically, you're feeling tired. You might have issues with your appetite. You're not sleeping well. But also with stress, our bodies release certain hormones and certain chemicals throughout our body when we're stressed that can make it such that we experience high blood pressure, our heart rate could go fast, our immune system isn't as strong as it would typically be if you weren't under a lot of stress. So experiencing stress and not having a way to deal with the stress can cause a lot of wear and tear on your body and on your mind. And that's why doing things like exercise and deep breathing is so important, because it actually acts on your body in terms of not being in that fight or flight state of mind when you're just stressed and anxious and your body is pumping all of those hormones throughout. But if you're doing deep breathing, if you're exercising, you're activating a different system and response in your body that actually makes you feel more relaxed, more calmed down. It slows your heart rate. It lowers your blood pressure. So all of these things have been studied in terms of exercise, walking, deep breathing. They're actually meaningful because they have a physiological impact when you're experiencing stress. So all of these things are important. It's not just woo-woo-woo science. It's very serious stuff.
1: Finally, I wanted to ask you about a 988 and what an incredible impact that has had over the last few years in just being a resource for someone who might have some mental health issues to reach out and speak to someone.
2: Yeah, so 988 is a three-digit number that's available to everyone across the country. So from any phone, you can dial 988 if you are experiencing a mental health crisis, whether that be thoughts about hurting yourself or challenges managing your emotions or concerns around substance use. And the same is true if you have a loved one and you're concerned about their behavior, their mood, their well-being, you can call 988 and speak to a trained mental health professional who can help guide you through what sort of resources would make the most sense for that particular situation, community-based resources, but also if it seems like there's more of an acute safety concern, they can connect you to the appropriate emergency response personnel who can support you out in the community if you are experiencing a mental health crisis. So I highly recommend that people remember this life-saving number as opposed to calling 911, which kind of puts you in the general pool of just health-related problems.
1: Right.
2: 988 is more focused and specific to a mental health concern.
1: 988 is the number to remember, and the website to remember is NAMI.org, NAMI.org. We've been speaking with Dr. Christine Crawford, Chief Medical Officer of the National Alliance on Mental Illness. Sincerely appreciate the time and the information. Thanks so much. Be well.
2: Thank you so much. Thanks for having me.
1: I am Manny Munoz. I appreciate you listening to iHeartRadio's Communities this week. As always, if you have any questions, comments, or suggestions, reach out to me on Instagram. My handle is at IODManny. That's at IODManny. And that'll do it for another edition of iHeartRadio's Communities. I'm Manny Munoz. Until next time.
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This could be a case of strange bedfellows, really. That's right around the corner. All right, good morning, everybody. This is Fox Football Sunday on Fox Sports Radio. He's Bucky Brooks. I'm Andy Furman, and we're broadcasting live from the Fox Sports Radio studios. We're going to have Ask Bucky with Emmy in about 10, 12 minutes from now. But, Buck, let's get into the games on schedule today. It's

0: handles the promotion because the expectations in that part of New York, Western New York, they expect the Buffalo Bills to be a Super Bowl or bust team.
1: Right.
0: They don't have time nor patience to wait for a coach who's undergoing on-the-job training. So he has to quickly figure out whatever it is and find a way to make sure this team is playing their best ball right out the gate.
1: Okay, I'm going to put on my offensive coordinator hat. I don't have one because I never was one, but I'm going to put it on anyway. And you tell me if I'm off base. I want to stop or slow down that Texas pass rush. How do I do that? I really got to give the ball to James Cook a lot. James Cook, the running back on Buffalo, is going to have 25 to 30, maybe 35 carries today, correct?
0: I mean, they need to get the running game going. And whether that's all him or whether that's a collection of guys playing with him, yeah, I think against the Texans, you have to make a concerted effort to slow them down, to maintain enough balance that they can't pin their ears back and just get into hunt mode at the line of scrimmage. So, yeah, running the football, and I will say this, attempts matter more than yards. You got to be committed to getting 30 to 35 attempts because each attempt forces the defense, to be honest, and it forces them to abandon some of the aggressiveness that they want to use to slow down your passing game.
1: Right, and I'm going to pick Houston to win this game. The game is in Houston right now, but of course, but All hell's going to break out in Buffalo late this afternoon and all day tomorrow. Agreed? If they lose, people are going to be jumping off bridges there. It's going to be crazy.
0: Oh, and I mean, it's going to be crazy now. If they lose, it's definitely going to be crazy. It's not going to be a good look. I can guarantee that for sure.
1: All right. I'm going to go now to the Baltimore Ravens playing in Indianapolis. And why do I bring this game up there? Because I'm really concerned what's going on in Baltimore with Lamar Jackson. I don't, you know, first of all, it's going to be his first game. I say strange bedfellows. First game with the new offensive coordinator, Declan Doyle. I don't know what that means, but I think that anytime this change, I don't care what business you're in. You know, you could be any kind of business you are. You get a new leader, a new supervisor, things change. And it's changing now. And more than that, he's still waiting for his contract. Why they're holding him up, I don't know. So I think there's kind of internal problems there in Baltimore, correct?
0: Maybe. I think there's something definitely too. Why is the contract situation being held up? I will say, if you're Baltimore, it's a tricky situation to determine how much you want to pay him when you want to pay him. You need to, or you want, evidence of him in this offense. You want evidence of him being able to stay healthy this year. And you want to make sure that the decline that we might have saw on the field last year was just a hiccup, a blip on the radar, not the beginning of the end when it comes to the way Lamar Jackson may fade or decline at the end of his NFL career.
1: Okay, I'm hearing rumors right now, and tell me if you're hearing the same ones, that Lamar Jackson is going to leave the Baltimore Ravens, go to the New York Jets next year, and they're going to get a new coach who used to coach the Pittsburgh Steelers. Have you heard that?
0: I have not heard that. I don't think that'd be true. I don't see that. Yeah, I don't see that. I don't see that coming. That's a nice rumor. I don't see that coming. I don't think Mike Tomlin is going to coach again. I think Mike Tomlin is going to fall in love with the lights, being on TV, different lifestyle. I think he's going to be able to do that and coach the masses through their screen before he jumps in. And I also think Lamar Jackson and New York, I don't know if that's a match made in heaven, just in terms of someone who's been able to kind of remain a low key persona in Baltimore. Well, if he goes to New York, everyone is going to be around him. Everyone's going to know everything. I don't know if that's really the life that he wants to lead on and off the field.
1: Well, I will say this. I'm pretty impressed with him on TV. I like watching him on TV. I think he's good. I really do.
0: Mm-hmm.
1: It looks like he's been there for years. So he can handle it.
0: I'm not talking about that. I'm just talking about the pressure and the scrutiny that is in New York is much different than in Baltimore. The daily accountability that the reporters and the newspapers hold you to is different than what he faces in Baltimore. Do you want to jump in that market and not play for necessarily the greatest team or some would say like a dysfunctional organization? I don't know. I haven't worked there, but there are a lot of things that go into it. And it'd be another team because as you're mentioning, you're saying it'd be a different coach. So now it's another layer to the organization resetting and doing all that. Man, that's hard. At that stage when the only thing that's really holding Lamar Jackson from being the guy that people celebrate as a surefire Go Jack guy, he's going to win the Super Bowl. Does he believe that team, the New York Jets, can get him to where he wants to be as a champion?

0: I don't know. I think you explore other spots before you settle on the Jets.
1: Yeah, I hear what you're saying. I just heard that rumor. I thought maybe you've heard something on that. Now, as far as the Colts are concerned, I don't think they have much of an offense besides Jonathan Taylor, running back. So I think the Ravens' role on this game, I really do. And no matter what the status is with Lamar Jackson, he'll have a great game. But I'm looking at this. You agree?
0: No, wait a minute. I just want to know, what do you think, when you say they roll, how many points do they win by?
1: Two touchdowns.
0: Okay. That's a lot in the league. Okay, all right.
1: I'm just trying to make sure.
0: That's a lot. All right. You basically called the Indianapolis Colts Howard.
1: 21-7, something like that, you know.
0: Okay. All right, here we go. Next thing. I cut you off. So it's Atlanta Falcons.
1: Okay. No problem. Falcons, Steelers, and everybody's going to have their eyes on Aaron Rodgers right now. And now all of a sudden, the Falcons are down to Cooper Rush, a quarterback. So what does that do for him? I mean, they're in trouble.
0: Nothing. Yeah, they're in trouble. Cooper Rush has to play. They're in trouble. This would be the end of the week of the Aaron Rodgers Scorched Earth Tour, where he tore apart everybody that has ever impacted him in a negative way in his lifetime. So he certainly will find some beef and some reasons to dislike the Atlanta Falcons and Kevin Stefanski. So you're right. I think the Pittsburgh Steelers also get this. And I think Mike McCarthy, just being able to see what this team looks like under his direction, a lot of eyes on that game.
1: You know, I look at the Steelers right now, and they got named players for sure, but they're old. You know, they're old. I mean, I don't know what that means. I mean, do they not have any gas left in the tank? I don't know. But I think they're going to be reckoned with. I think they have a shot to win that division. I really do.
0: Wow.
1: No.
0: Shot to win it. I mean, I guess it depends on how loosely we give odds and shots. But, yeah, they got a shot to win it. I don't know. I think it's all open because it's so much change, you know, in that division. But,
1: you know, and we talked about the coaching change. I mean, there were three new coaches in that division, but the fact of the matter is McCarthy, he's not a new coach. I think there's a difference. See, Jesse Minter is a new head coach for the first time. First-year head coach, rookie head coach. I think there's a difference, right?
0: Oh, no, there is a difference. Like without a doubt, you are right. There is a difference when it comes to that. It'd be huge. In terms of like the experience that Mike McCarthy holds over some of these other guys, it could be a huge advantage for the Steelers as we move forward.
1: You know, I'm not a big Aaron Rodgers fan for what he does as far as the platform he stands on, but I'm a big fan of him as a quarterback. I think he's an outstanding quarterback and probably a first ballot Hall of Famer, regardless of the new voting of the Hall of Fame right now. I think he is. And I would hate to see him go out on a losing record. I just want to see his legacy held to a higher level. It was a shame what happened 2 years ago on that first play when he was playing for the Jets and he got injured and didn't play again. So, you know, and it takes about 2 years to come back from an injury like that. I'd like to see him do well. I really do.
0: I mean, he's going to have every opportunity because he got all kinds of big people that can expand the strike zone for him, make it easy for him to just kind of play pitch and catch. I think this is one. We just have to temper our expectations with him because Father Time is definitely not on his side. So he has to make sure that he's able to either play with a supporting cast that makes the game easier for him, or he's going to have to pick and choose when he wants to bring his A game.
1: Right. The one thing about him when I watch him play, he really gets frustrated on the field, especially, you know, when he's calling a play and someone may drop a pass or run a wrong route. I mean, you could see the frustration and almost like the arrogance and the nastiness he has towards that individual. Do you see that as well? I don't see that with many players, but I see it with him.
0: Yeah, I mean, he definitely has and carries a chip. And there's nothing wrong with carrying that. It can be exhausting, but for some people, they need that to get going, to be able to be at their best, you know? So you got to kind of let them live and learn whether that works or works for them long term or not. But like, that's just kind of a part of his DNA, part of who he is.
1: No doubt about that. He is Bucky Brooks. I'm Andy Furman. We are Fox Football Sunday at Fox Sports Radio. He's the answer man. That's Bucky Brooks. And you know what? He's next.
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27: Time for Ask Bucky. This is Fox Football Sunday on Fox Sports Radio. He's Bucky Brooks. I'm Andy Furman. And, of course, we're live from the Fox Sports Radio studios. And, Emmy, are you ready for Ask Bucky?
9: I'm ready. Let's do it.
27: Let's do it.
9: All right. Let's get right into it. What? All right, Bucky. First one. What can actually be learned from college football's one-sided opening games?
28: Great. You can't learn a lot. It depends on how... who they're matched up with or whatever. What you're trying to look at is what is the feel for the overall operation. Do you see a lot of pre-snap penalties? Do you see a lot of faulty execution, meaning drop passes, blown assignments, and those things? But really, you can't determine how good these teams are until they face another heavyweight. And so this is nice. It's a primer. But at some point, we got to get to the real thing. And so I'm looking forward to getting to that point.
9: All right, next up, what factor, if any, did the short stay in Australia have on the Rams lost on Thursday to Seattle?
28: Yeah, I don't think they had any factor. Because I was in London last year when they did the same thing and they beat the Jaguars by, it seemed like, 50. But they really handled the Jags. To me, this was a bit of the outside noise seeping into the locker room. You hear about being a super team and all of this. You have a level of complacency and... let's be real. It's a rivalry game against a team that really doesn't like you. And so they were on edge, and they didn't play well. Their minds weren't in the right spot, and I think that was a result of it.
9: All right, back to college ball. Rutgers is now 0-2 after losing to UMass and Boston College. How hot is Rutgers coach Greg Schiano's seat right now?
28: I mean, I don't know. No one has won at Rutgers. So they can get rid of best coach to ever coach at Rutgers. Look, it's a bad year. Look, it's a bad look. It certainly didn't help. They lost to UMass after UMass was, I think, 0-4 the previous year. It's a problem. But I don't know if you can find a better coach for that university than Rutgers. Schiano has to be better. He's been middling. But the seat is hot. I just know if they can find an upgrade at the spot.
9: All right, back to the pros. We see several new coaches in the AFC Central. How important is it to hire a seasoned rather than a rookie coach?
28: I mean, I think every situation is different. You got to know what your team needs to get to the next level. But a seasoned coach who's had success in the league certainly has an advantage over his counterparts. He understands how to lay the schedule out, meaning the day-to-day schedule, the long-range schedule, off-season training camp. He's been there. It won't be new to him being in that role on the sideline, how to manage an overall game. He's already had to work through all those protocols. Whereas a newbie is learning, and so it requires more patience as they get that on-the-job training. But, it should be a decided advantage if you have someone with experience, provided they also have had a lot of success. Then the players will also buy in.
9: All right, last one. What are your thoughts on international play in the NFL?
28: Look, it's part of a bigger play. They're eventually going to have 16 games that are played overseas. They'll be able to sell that package off and make some more money. That money will be split between the owners and the players. So it's going to be a good thing. I understand why you want to raise the level of interest globally when you go to one of those games. It does have a Super Bowl feel to it. So it's going to continue to happen under Roger Goodell's watch.
27: I got a couple of questions over here. I'm bubbling over here with Bucky Brooks, okay? If you were to look at the schedule today, NFL schedule today, all these games, and you had to pick one, which one do you think be the best one to watch? Or maybe buy a ticket to go see. I'm just looking at the schedule. Right. Nothing really jumps out at me.
28: Nothing jumps out if I could. Well, there's one. Dallas and New York. That jumps out. It jumps out for a few different things. Dallas has dominated the series recently, but man, I've heard nothing but good things about John Harbaugh and the Giants and how he's cracking the whip on them, getting them to practice hard so eventually they play hard and those things. And then there's a small little part of me that wants to see Odell Beckham Jr. get in the game and maybe reprise the spectacular catch that sent him to superstardom.
27: Okay, I hear what you're saying. Now, after yesterday's game, Texas, Ohio State, if I may, has your opinion changed on Arch Manning as far as a Heisman winner?
28: I mean, as far as the Heisman, like, the Heisman goes to the top quarterback on the top team. So, like, yeah, I mean, that's fine. I think more looking at him as a pro is where my eyes are. And I think I'm still not necessarily comfortable saying that he's the lead horse in this class. I think a lot of that is based on name and reputation, family business type stuff. He's a good player, though. He's fun to watch. I give him credit for leading him back, but I don't know. I mean, Heisman, they'll give it to him if he's anything close to being able to win it.
27: So I'm hearing now maybe Jeremiah Smith doesn't have a chance because he's not a quarterback.
28: It's always been a quarterback-driven thing. Yes, quarterback.
27: I know. But I think he's deserving of it. There's no doubt in my mind. I mean, really. We'll see.
28: All right.
27: We'll see. I hope he gets it. All right. You're going to bounce back with Bucky and so much more. Where? On Fox Football Sunday. Coming up right here. Next.
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26: In Saturday night college football at fourth-ranked Texas, the Longhorns scored three touchdowns in the fourth quarter to come back and beat number one Ohio State 24-23. The game winner came with under 30 seconds to go. Dominant wins for Georgia, Notre Dame, and Indiana. Oklahoma State had lost 21 straight against FBS opponents, but upset number six Oregon 39-31. Michigan upset number 11 Oklahoma 17-10. The New York Mets hit six home runs in a 12-2 win at the Yankees. San Diego won its sixth game in a row, 7-6 at San Francisco. Miami beat the Dodgers and Tyler Glasnow 4-3, snapping LA's eight-game winning streak. The Brewers won their fifth straight, 13-9 over the Reds. Seattle took the late game 19-1 at the A's, and Atlanta pounded Philadelphia 12-2. Elena Rybakina won the U.S. Open final in three sets. I'm Steve DeSager.
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0: Football Sunday on Fox Sports Radio. He's Bucky Brooks. I'm Andy Furman, and we're broadcasting live from the Fox Sports Radio studios. 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And now, without further ado, let's introduce Mr. Football, my partner and friend, Mr. Bucky Brooks. Take a bow. There we go. That's it. That's the way to do it. Big day.
1: What's up, Andy? What's up? How you doing?
0: I'm just wondering, do you get a chance to watch these games? Because I know you're busy with the Jacksonville Jaguars football club. Do you get a chance to watch any of the games?
1: Oh, yeah, I get a chance to watch. Now, the early ones, I kind of see, like, the running dialogue while I'm on the sideline. I'm watching our game, but I'm peeping up, looking at red zone. But as soon as our game is over, yeah, I make my way into the building and find a spot where I can go watch these games.
0: You got an easy one today. You got the Browns, so you'll be in good shape.
1: No. Like, I don't know why you're saying that. Like, pro football is never that. Like, pro football is always a one-score game. So even when the team is bad, if you're able to beat them by a touchdown, that is saying a lot. All of these games, the league is designed to get to the fourth quarter with a game tie. It is rare that you see blowouts. It's not college football. The players are too good. And so even though we may on paper say that, oh, the Cleveland Browns are terrible, one, I'm going to tell you that they're much better than people give them credit for in terms of the talent that they have. But Deshaun Watson is, like, undefeated against the Jaguars, like 7-0, maybe 7-1. Like, so this is not a cupcake, a walkover. And anyone who treats it as such could end up surprised at how tight this game will be.
0: You know, you make a great point, because you're right. Most of these games are decided by seven, maybe 10 is a lot, not double digits. And that's the way it is in the NFL. However, what about the mindset of a player knowing they're playing a team that is not that good? That's the key. I mean, that's the job of a coach to say, hey, you know, forget their record. This is the way it is. They got to hear that speech, because I think a lot of times when you're playing a team like Miami or the Jets or the Browns, as a player, you may lay back just a bit. Correct?
1: I mean, I think there's, like, look, you always have to guard against complacency when you're coaching a team. Like, the various factors that can create that complacency. Either we won a lot, we feel like we've got it, so we start to slip on the details, or the opponent is not viewed as a good enough opponent for us to need our full attention. In the National Football League, though, it's different, because everyone is good. And every week we see a matchup where, on the outside, we believe it's going to be a blowout in the favor of one team. And then we finish the day, and the other team has won, and they have put a spanking on the favorite team. The talent is too even. You got to execute. It comes down to the execution and not beating yourselves. If you don't beat yourselves with the silly stuff, the turnovers, the penalties, allowing big plays because you have blown assignments and those things, it gives you a chance to win. And if you just execute in those critical moments, that's what it comes down to. So these games were all, you have to go into them thinking it's going to be tight. And then we'll see some surprising results. But remember this. Last year, the Raiders, they might have shut out the Patriots week one. And we saw the Patriots go to the Super Bowl. So don't make too much about what happens in week one. It is not the indicator on what the season is going to be like.
0: All right. I'm glad you'll tell that to the LA Rams. That's for sure. Now, here's the deal. You wrote for NFL.com this week. Very interesting stuff. You talk about bounce back teams and wild card teams, and two of the wild card teams you mentioned are Cincinnati Bengals and Tampa Bay Buccaneers. And by coincidence, they're playing today. And what you wrote about the Cincinnati Bengals, you say you could see them competing for the Lombardi Trophy, but you could also see them missing the playoffs for a fourth straight year. Tell me the reasons why.
1: Well, with the Bengals, I mean, it's kind of boom or bust. There's a lot riding on the performance of their offense. Each and every week, Joe Burrow and company need to be at their best. They have to score 30 points or more to be able to win games. That's what we know is true about the Bengals. The last few years, defensively, they've never been able to balance it up. They haven't matched it with the right complements to be able to make it where, okay, this team is ready to go. So the offense always has to play at a high level. Defensively, you're depending on a bunch of newbies and free agents to find a way to kind of make this work with a new scheme. That, look, they talk about having some of the remnants of the old scheme, but regardless, you got a new play call, you might as well end up having a new scheme. They are really talented. They have the ability to make it happen, but can they get enough stops on defense to put their offense in a comfortable position? It comes down to how good is this defense? Can they get the middle of the pack? That'll determine the success of the Bengals on the road.
0: I heard a sportscaster say this the other day, and I was in the car listening on the radio. I almost drove off the road. He said that the Cincinnati Bengals are deeper defense than they were a year ago. They may be better. I don't know if they're deeper, but they may be better. But he said they could win if Joe Burrow gets hurt, they could win with Joe Flacco. I'm not so certain about
1: that. Wow.
0: That's what he said.
1: Wow.
0: That's how good they are, that Joe Flacco could lead them to the playoffs if Joe Burrow gets hurt.
1: Well, I mean, Flacco has come in and done that before. He did it in Cleveland a few years ago. He certainly has the offensive weapons around him to be able to steady the ship in a 2-3-4-game absence where he had to come in and be the emergency fill-in. To go on the whole season with him, I think that'd be tough. But I do respect also. I mean, I do understand that at plus 40+, he's been able to kind of carve out a nice career and a niche because he has played well in spots.
0: We'll see what happens. I mean, I wouldn't say that Joe Burrow is injury prone. I think some of those injuries are freak injuries. I mean, the wrist, the toe, he had an appendicitis 1 year. So I think he'll be fine. I mean, and he was rested certainly this preseason. And they went undefeated preseason. I think that means a lot. I think that, you know, gives them a little bit of confidence. We'll see what happens. But today they're playing Tampa Bay. And you say Tampa Bay also is a wild card team. What do you mean by wild card? They got a shot to make the playoffs, or they could do anything in the world from Super Bowl to not make the playoffs? Is that what your wild card definition is?
1: My definition of wild card is a team that certainly has the potential to get in the postseason and do some damage. They're a dark horse contender. They have a lot of intriguing pieces in place that's going to make it really, really hard for teams to deal with them. I'm going to say this. Knowing Ty Bowles for a long time and talking to him, he's really excited about this defense and what this defense can become. He thinks that they can get back to business, get back to doing what they like to do on defense, which is pressure, pressure, pressure, beat you up, dominate, force the issue, and force you into a game that you don't want to play, which is a very physical, combative game and a phone booth. Offensively, Baker Mayfield being signed is great. So now that takes all of that off of his plate in terms of being unsettled about who he is and will it be the long-term solution. All of that is significant because what they have returning around him, good, Emeka Buka, ready to take the next step. Chris Godwin's been a Pro Bowl player. Jalen McMillan on the outside. They're solid. Offensive line is solid. Now it's about that running game with Bucky Irvin. Can they get that playing? But this is a well-constructed team. They won the division 4 years in a row before last year. I expect them to get back to that. And I think they're kind of a nightmare team to face if you get them in the postseason.
0: Well, I know Tampa Bay's counting on one of their rookies, the kid from Miami, Reuben Bain, the outside linebacker. How tough is he going to be on the Bengals today? How miserable is going to make the Bengals' offensive line, perhaps, even today?
1: He can make it kind of tight on them. That we do know. He is a very, very, very intriguing player because of his motor, his physicality, the violence he plays with, and how he's a perfect fit, not only in that scheme, but in that locker room, meaning the Tampa Bay Buccaneers have been at their best when they're kind of operating with a roughneck mentality, meaning their whole goal and intent on defense is to wreck shop, to disrupt the game, and to make everything kind of turn into a brawl where it's just a physical affair, where it's the last man standing, because they feel like they're the tougher team, and Reuben Bain fits that. It's not always aesthetically pleasing. It's not always, the moves and the technique. Sometimes there's a human element to the game, Andy, where we talk about physicality and violence. He brings the violence every time.
0: Wow. You know, this is one of those games, and I'm not being a homer because I'm in the Cincinnati market. I watch the
1: You
0: Bengals.
1: Are being a homer. You're always a homer. You're a homer. You're a homer. You're a Bengals guy.
0: Well, maybe. Well, you know what it is? I understand the people who live in this market. And when this team loses, I mean, you can't go in. You can't go anywhere.
1: It's
0: everybody's
1: miserable.
0: Like in mourning. Yeah. It's terrible. That's why I want them to win. I hate this. My next door neighbor, he puts up a black flag when they lose. I mean, really, it's disgusting. Mm-hmm. It really is. But I will say this game to me is a very difficult game to pick. Number one is the first game of the year for both teams. But more than that, I know it's a home game. I would say this game may go down to the final play. I really mean that. And I think it's going to be decided by 3 points. A three-point decision. I don't know who's going to win. I mean, who do you like in this game?
1: Man, it's tough. It's one of the tougher games to pick because of all the things you say. Right now, I'm going to go that, like, both offenses watch each other out, then I'm going to go with a better defense. And the better defense to me is the Tampa Bay Buccaneers. So I got the Buccaneers to win this one.
0: Okay, and I'll tell you what, I like the fact that I give a little bit of an edge to Tampa Bay, too, not because you have them there, but I think because if Baker Mayfield's mind is clear now with that contract, I think that makes a big deal. I mean, now he's going to prove to them that they were right to sign him. I mean, I think that's a big deal.
1: Yeah, I mean, this is, it's a huge deal. I think getting him signed, having that peace of mind for him, knowing that he's going to be the franchise player, yeah, it means everything. And he has been a great leader for them, taking over for Tom Brady. He is exactly what they needed. He has the competitive fire that Tom has, but he has it in his own way. So this is, look, it's a good thing that they were able to get this done. Looking forward to seeing how he plays because he has to bounce back. Zach Robinson is the new offensive coordinator. They know each other from the Rams thing. Last time he had somebody like that, it was Liam Cohen. Can he get back to that level that they played at under Liam? That is what they need. Because if he plays at that level, yeah, this team has an opportunity to be one of those special teams.
0: I'm going to go crazy. I'm going to go on a limb and say this game is going to be a 24-21 game. And I think Tampa Bay is going to win because of their defense. I Bengals offense is good, but the Bengals defense is going to hurt them. I think Chris Godwin's going to have a heck of a game. I think Chris Godwin's going to have a great game today. I think he's going to hurt them with Baker Mayfield. Maybe I'm wrong.
1: Yeah.
0: We'll see.
1: Nah. I like Chris Godwin. I think Emeka Buka is going to end up being the number one, but Godwin is that security blanket, you know? Look, they need to be able to run the football because it'll help them. But, yeah, this is going to be a good one. This is going to be a good one. This is one that I would say is kind of like must-see TV in the early hour.
0: Thank you very much. I am going to watch that, too. I'm not going. I'm going to watch it on TV. All right. Now, you're talking about bounce-back Kennedy. What does that mean? Teams that had a bad year last year are going to come back stronger this year. Is that your bounce-back? Is that what it is?
1: Yeah, absolutely. That's what it means.
0: Okay.
1: Like, hey, look, we were a little disappointed last year. We can come back. So both teams, by their standards, had disappointing years. The Bengals haven't been to the playoffs in so long. I can't remember last time they were in the playoffs, right? Like, that's what it feels like. It's been so long. And then the Tampa Bay Buccaneers fell off last year. They didn't play to their standard. Todd Bowles was on the hot seat, finds himself on the hot seat. And look, man, he knows. They got to get back to being who they've been and they're most successful. And that's when they're a rough and rugged team. It's built for them.
0: Okay, and they weren't the only ones you wrote about on NFL.com. You wrote about some other bounce-back teams, and one of them, the Minnesota Vikings, and I tell you what, Justin Jefferson's really and truly got to be pretty happy because he's got a guy that can throw the ball to him in Kyler Murray. We'll see. And Kevin O'Connell really is the so-called, I guess, quarterback guru. I mean, there's some pressure on him to get Kyler Murray to get going.
1: Yeah, but I'm going to say this, and I've said this on multiple occasions on the show. I think Kyler Murray is the most talented quarterback that Kevin O'Connell has had. And when I mean most talented, the guy who has the most natural tools to play the position at a high level. And he does it as a dual threat, meaning he can throw it with precision from the pocket, or he can dazzle as a runner on design or impromptu runs. Kevin O'Connell has never had anybody like this. This adds layers and dimensions to this offense that we haven't seen, while still retaining the best part of the offense that we've seen in the passing game. Kyler Murray, and this is from Kevin O'Connell specifically, he talked about, hey, man, when this guy throws from the pocket, rhythm, timing, anticipation, all those things rate highly. But now you get the added dimension of being able to do it. They're just going to try and build an offense where he gets to play point guard, meaning he just gets to throw it out to the playmakers and get out of there. But then he also retains the ability to get away from that and get off the script. This Minnesota Vikings offense with Kyler Murray and Kevin O'Connell should be special if Kyler Murray is back, fully healthy, and being the player that he was prior to the injury. I'm looking for fireworks from the Vikings.
0: And what happens right now to J.J. McCarthy? I mean, does he get another shot with another team now? What's going to happen to him?
1: I don't know. I mean, look, this is business. It's not personal. He has to play well when he gets a chance. And if he gets a chance to go on the field, do it. But he hasn't played well enough when he's had his opportunities. And He can be mad about it. He can cry about it. He can whine about it. He can say that it hasn't been unfair. Like, that's life in the league. You're the number one pick, a first round pick. They expect you to play at a certain level. He missed the first year with an injury, and he's been so-so since that point, to the point they had to bring somebody else in. Yeah, I don't know if the ball is going to come back his way in Minnesota. It may be somewhere else where he gets that opportunity to do it.
0: Yeah. Another bounce-back team, the Kansas City Chiefs. And you're pretty high on the Chiefs right now. And Patrick Mahomes, I mean, you don't hear anything about him coming back from that injury. I mean, is he going to be 100% this year? We'll see the same Patrick Mahomes coming back. They're getting a little older, okay, but they did get Kenneth Walker as running back. That's going to help. That's going to help big time in Kansas City.
1: I'm going to be honest with you. That's been the biggest thing that's been holding them back. They haven't had a competent running game, and they haven't had anybody that makes the defense fear their run game. Kenneth Walker would give them that. And if you have to fear or respect their running game, it changes the way you have to defend them on the perimeter. It changes the way that you have to make hard decisions on whether we're going to take away the big plays with two high shells, or if we're going to be willing to die slow death with the running game peppering. Eric Bieniemy coming back to, and people say, well, he's not a play caller, he's not this, maybe he's overrated. But here's what I would tell you about in that building in Kansas City. Eric Bieniemy is the backup. Eric Bieniemy is the one that holds everyone accountable on that offense for the way they go about their business throughout the week and on game day. And sometimes when you don't have that, what we call that guy who specializes in hard coaching, you can slip on the details. Well, that's not going to happen. And we've seen when he's been there, they've won a couple Super Bowls. And he's not the play caller, but he does some of the dirty work that Andy Reid maybe doesn't want to do or isn't comfortable doing. And that allows the offense to operate more efficiently. Look, I think we have underestimated who the Kansas City Chiefs are. We're going to be surprised at how well they play this season.
0: Really? I tell you what, though, it doesn't get real easy for them tomorrow night. They are hosting the Denver Broncos. That's going to be a tough opener. It really is. Lucky for them, the game is in Kansas City.
1: Yeah, lucky for them. It's there. But look, this is a rivalry. It's the opening game. We're going to have the Swifties in the building, Travis Kelce and his new bride, all of that. There's going to be a lot of excitement there. I think Monday night is going to be fun. It's going to be fun to see the Chiefs back, and they're taking on an opponent that there's some bitterness between that rivalry, those fan bases. Yeah, this should be a lot of fun to see this play out Monday night.
0: Okay, and the other bounce-back team, it's about the Baltimore Ravens, and I right now, I mean, everybody say Lamar Jackson has a lot to prove. I mean, a two-time MVP. What does he have to prove? I mean, obviously, win a Super Bowl. That's tough. I mean, and why is it all on him? But I guess the quarterback does get all the blame. That's the problem. But I know he was injured a little bit last year. But I have no problem with Lamar Jackson. I think he's great. I really do. And I think the problem is that can he get along with Declan Doyle? I mean, is Lamar Jackson going to butt heads with the new offensive coordinator there in Baltimore?
1: Look, I know you're surprised that there's, like, questions about Lamar Jackson. Here's the question from a front office standpoint that you have to make when you determine whether to pay him or not. All right, so he's 9 years into the thing, and we've seen traditionally when you have athletic quarterbacks or guys that have relied heavily on their legs, when they reach 30, they tend to fall off a cliff if they don't have other pitches in their repertoire. So if he's lost a step, last year they talked about him being injured, but it's the first time that I've seen Lamar Jackson leave the pocket, people run him down quickly, where he didn't look like the best athlete on the field. If he doesn't have that superpower, if we've taken that superpower away, does he have enough other powers to be able to play at a high level for the next 4 or 5 years? That's the question, and that's the concern. That's why the deal hasn't been done, because I think if you're the Ravens, it's fair to ask, man, can we pay him $60 million if he doesn't have his fastball? Can he beat enough people with the curve and the changeup to do it, meaning play from the pocket and win with pinpoint passing and precision as opposed to the impromptu playmaking that has been a big part of his thing? And he's done it better than anybody else in history as a dual threat quarterback. That's why there's some hesitancy when it comes to the Lamar Jackson deal.
0: I hear what you're saying, but I'm going to play the devil's advocate and say, what's the alternative? I mean, what do you have in the closet to replace him?
1: Well, that's what you have a draft for. That's what people talk about, the draft coming up. Are there enough quarterbacks in the next class to be able to find a suitable replacement for Lamar Jackson, the money that would go there? Can you build up the other areas of the team to help a young quarterback come in? Questions. And it's okay to have questions about that if you're the Ravens. I anticipate them signing him. But if you're Eric DaCosta, you at least have to explore the possibilities and have the discussions on what life could be like without number eight.
0: Does his mom still represent him?
1: Yeah, he's still been separated. And look, I'll say this. She's done a good job. He's made a bunch of money on and off the field. I mean, it's like he's done well doing it his way. So I cannot knock the hustle when it comes to that. But, yeah, this is a significant one. I'm not saying that this is the last contract, but this may be the last blockbuster contract that he can negotiate for.
0: There we go. He is Bucky Brooks. I'm Andy Furman. We're live from the Fox Sports Radio studios. Get Bucky at Bucky Brooks on X, at Andy Furman FSR. And, of course, 877-99 on Fox. We'll take your calls, 877-996-6369. We got the blame game at the end of this hour, but there's a lot of unknowns for one NFL team. We'll tell you all about it next.
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0: All right, here we go. It'll be a day-long challenge for this line. That's right around the corner. Good morning, everybody. This is Fox Football Sunday on Fox Sports Radio. He's Bucky Brooks, the man. I'm Andy Furman. Of course, we're live from the Fox Sports Radio studios. We're going to have the Blaine game in about 10 to 12 minutes from now. But before that, we're going to talk football, NFL football, because that's what they're doing today. That's what everybody's doing today. Everybody's life changes. Isn't it true, Buck? Everybody's life changes. I mean, you know, you go into like hibernation if you're a guy. You either go to the game or you stay in front of the tube all day long. That's what you do. I mean, how many games do you watch a weekend? I mean, really. Do you watch every college game? I can't. I can't watch every game. I pick and choose.
1: I mean, you can't watch every game. But, yeah, I certainly spend most of my Saturdays consumed with the college game. And part of that is because living in both worlds, Andy, like living in the world where you talk about draft stuff, you kind of have to be aware of what's, like, who's coming down the pipe. And then the NFL, like having to know everything, not only for Jags, but just knowing the league in general. It requires you to watch a lot of games. I mean, but who can complain about that? Who wouldn't want to watch games for a living? So, nah, it does make it where it's all-consuming. It's everything, but it's a lot of fun.
0: There we go. Let's get into one of these games right now. Let's talk about the Packers at the Vikings. And, you know, you did your bounce-back teams for this year. I think that I could give you a bounce-back team for next year, and that may be the Green Bay Packers. because I don't think they're doing much this year. I really don't. A lot of new faces, a lot of firsts there, a lot of unknowns. Jonathan Gannon, the first year, first game as the defensive coordinator. Cam Alcard as the special teams coordinator. They got a new kicker in Trey Smack. I think a lot of unknowns, a lot of new things, and I think it takes time for that to gel. Am I correct on that?
1: Yeah, I mean, it will take some time to gel and correct it. And Jonathan Gannon is an interesting choice when it came to what they wanted to do in terms of, like, who they hired and what they're trying to get done. So he is a guy that is a little more versatile when it comes to what they're doing in terms of, like, he wants to use a different type scheme. He wants to be aggressive and multiple and those things, which is great when it works out. The issue that you may have in trying to do that is you may never get good at any one thing. This was a team that was a zone-heavy team, vision and break under Jeff Hafley, so there'd be some transition there, and they're not as talented on defense as they were previous year. Some of those guys defected, Quay Walker leaving, Michael Parsons being down, no Rashawn Gary. So this is a different type team that we're looking at, and we just got to be ready to handle the differences in terms of the way they play defense versus the way they used to play it.
0: And last year, Justin Jefferson, under an also-ran quarterback situation, did have over 1,000 receiving yards. But this year, I think it's going to make a big difference with a normal quarterback. I think you'll see a major difference in Justin Jefferson this year. Although I'm looking at the list of so-called experts, and most of the experts are picking the Packers to win this game, and I like the Vikings.
1: Look at

0: Okay, this sort of a backyard brawl over here. Commanders at the Philadelphia Eagles right now. And the Washington Commanders, their offensive line, oh boy, I bet they didn't sleep well last night because they're going against Jordan Davis and Jalen Carter. That's going to be tough. I mean, really and truly, I'd have nightmares if I had to go against those guys.
1: I mean, yeah, I mean, that's difficult. Maybe the best defensive tackle combination. And it's, I mean, you just talked about Jordan Davis being a true nose tackle, big, heavy-handed guy that has really improved a ton since getting himself into shape following the draft. Like, he has worked himself into being prime shape, what we call championship caliber shape. He's done that. And then Jalen Carter, just a house wrecker. He just wrecks whatever you want to do at the line of scrimmage. And if he's motivated, if you poke the bear enough, he's going to bring his A game. And his A game can completely change how you want to go against him from a play caller. Really good game. I like the matchups. To me, this is like the Eagles thing. The Eagles are the much better team from top to bottom. And I think Jalen Hurts surprises the world in terms of how well he adapts to playing in Deshaun Mannion offense.
0: Okay, here's a good game note. I don't think it means anything, but it's just a good fodder material. The Commanders are the only team in the NFC East to win in Philadelphia over the past 4 years. All right, whatever that means. It means nothing going into this game. I didn't even think a coach would bring that up as a pregame note, but it's a fact, and some writer or broadcaster will use that. Just fodder. But there's no A.J. Brown for the Eagles. How does their offense change without him?
1: It changes in terms of more of a committee situation. Devonta Smith naturally would be viewed as the number one. But I'm going to tell you, keep an eye on Dontarian Wicks. The trade that they made for the Green Bay Packers to bring him over, former fifth-round pick. And when you watch him, a couple things stand out. Spectacular route-running ability and one of the best get-off-press releases that you're going to find. Don't be surprised if you look up at the end of the night and you see him with 100 yards, 100 receiving yards. He's that good. He's that impressive. He's an impressive throughout preseason, particularly in practice. He's joined Preston, those things. Really good player. I think this offense is going to roll. I think it's going to be easier for Jalen Hurts to just go through his reasonable progressions without having a wide receiver complaining the entire time in the huddle. We may see a better, more efficient version of Jalen Hurts because it's a more peaceful wide receiver room. And he can just go about his business without being distracted by having to keep someone happy with the number of balls they hit in his direction.
0: Yeah, I don't think those two guys got along too well, did they? I wouldn't think so.
1: No, I just think it got tight. And sometimes, man, you just can't play on the same team as your best friend. They used to be really, really tight. And sometimes that can cause a thing. Like sometimes best friends can't be roommates, right? You're running too much. And maybe this was that situation.
0: Let me run this by because I read this about Saquon Barkley the other day and I cut it out. Saquon Barkley says he believes the scheme installed by Sean Mannion this offseason featuring wide zone blocking and the quarterback operating from under center more will open up some things that I may not have been able to show in my career. What does that mean? What could he possibly show?
1: Well, when we talk about up under center, what it does is it changes the way the defense is defend. Like shotgun running game is easy to decipher. Unless you put him in the pistol, it's going to be pretty generic, right? Counter scheme, inside outside zone. Like, but you can see it because you can always track the ball or whatever. When you turn your back to the defense and it's the hidden ball trick, it makes it hard for linebackers and safeties to figure out, is it run or pass? What kind of run or pass is it? Are we talking about outside zone? Are we talking about counter, gap scheme? All of those things. And if you put some motion, some pre-snap shifting. You put what we call the insert blocks where you have motions and guys coming in the tackle box but leading up through can give you a lot of problems. I think we're going to see an offense that's really dynamic. And because Hurts always gives you the threat of the bootleg and the run game, that backside defensive end or that backside defender, he has to what we call BRC. He has to bootleg, reverse, cutback. So he has to stay home, which then can lead Saquon Barkley to gash you on some of these cutback runs that are on inside zones or because they stretch you one side and then come back the other way.
0: You know, I'd love to see him gain 2,000 yards again. And I, every time I see that guy play or doing those commercials on TV, I cannot believe that the Giants, A, traded him, B, traded into a team in the same division. That, to me, is nuts. I just can't believe it.
1: Yeah. Now, it wasn't a trade. They just decided not. They just let him walk. and they didn't think he would come back to bite him. Now, I don't know if he can get back to those days. We'll see, because he's a little long in the tooth. He's played for a long time, a lot of carry.

0: But he still can be a very impactful player. And when I mean impactful, look at his game based on scrimmage yards, which is a combination of rushing yards and receiving yards, and touches, combination of receptions and rushes. He needs to get to 20 to 25 touches and over 100 scrimmage yards each week. If he does that, man, he's going to be a very impressive player. He's going to rank as one of the tops in terms of, like, total yards gained, total scrimmage yards over the course of the season.
1: No doubt. I like the Eagles this game, like 21-13, Eagles winning this game. What about you? I like the Eagles.
0: Oh, okay. 21-13 is reasonable. Yeah, like I get that. And I don't think the Commanders' defense can slow them down.
1: There we go. And you touched on this game saying one of the highlight games of the day, Cowboys at the Giants tonight. And early on, I think a couple of weeks ago, you did think that the Cowboys could be in the Super Bowl. However, that team last year gave up 511 points on defense. They did beef up the defense again this year. This could be a pretty good game. I mean, we'll see what happens with the new head coach of the Giants, too.
0: Yeah, I mean, like, what I love about the Cowboys and what they did defensively, not only do I like the new young defensive coordinator, Christian Park, who comes over from the Philadelphia Eagles, he's going to bring some of that Fangio system with him, which is really good at limiting the big plays, slowing down the running game, using light boxes and those things. But what I like is that they have veterans and a mix of newbies come in. So when we think about the veterans that they have at the line of scrimmage, Quinnen Williams, Pro Bowl player. Kenny Clark has been a Pro Bowl player. They bring Von Miller over, former Pro Bowl player, Super Bowl MVP. They have some young guys, Malachi Lawrence, and then you have Ezeraku coming off the edges. In the back end, Caleb Downs joining them. Well-constructed defense. They're going to be able to get after it. I like that. And then offensively, good luck trying to slow down George Pickens and CeeDee Lamb. Good luck. Well, I don't know if there are many corner combinations that can deal with those two guys.
1: Yeah. I grew up with the New York Football Giants. When I was a little tyke, Y.A. Tittle was the quarterback. And I loved the Giants. I really did. And I told you a story way back when I wrote a letter to Wellington Mara, may he rest in peace, the owner. And one day he shipped a big UPS box to my house with jerseys and sweatpants and everything else. I don't know where it is anymore. But as much as I love the Giants, I got to go with the Cowboys in this game. I just think the Cowboys are better. And by the way, the Cowboys are 16-2 against the Giants since the start of 2017. That's disgusting. But yeah, I think the Cowboys will win.
0: I mean, Dak Prescott owns that division. Owns the division when you look at the pack. Traditionally, he owns it. So it'll be hard. But here's what I'll say. This is a great game, and this is a perfect game for John Harbaugh. The emotions of everything, right? The 9/11 piece to it. Even though 9/11 was on Friday, there's still going to be some of that patriotism, that emotional feel to this game. You got that working in his favor. And then you have him taking over a team, instilling toughness, a work ethic, a little harder edge to it. I like it. Upset alert. Upset alert on this one.
1: I hope you're right. Upset alert. I really do. I love the Giants. We'll see what happens. Okay, I'll be watching. We'll see what happens there. All right. He's Bucky Brooks. I'm Andy Furman. We are Fox Football Sunday on Fox Sports Radio. It is time to blow off some steam. Why? The blame game is freaking next.
2: Football is back.
1: All right. Yes.
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1: Wow. Okay.
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1: Football's back.
3: Football.
1: We talk some football.
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3: No,
2: it's your fault.
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5: This is all your fault. This is all your fault.
2: Maybe it's everyone's fault.
3: Ooh.
2: Who knows?
3: He's a liar.
2: That's why there's the Blame Game.
3: The Blame Game.
2: Let's figure out who to blame.
1: Who is lying? Oh, Emmy, are you ready for the Blame Game, Emmy?
17: Oh, I'm ready. Let's get some blame going.
1: Let's go.
17: All right, let's start off with an easy one here. We'll go with Bucky. The Jets last made the playoffs in 2010. Who do you blame, Bucky?
26: Owner Woody Johnson. Hard to win amid chaos. The organizations, the constant disruption, the constant shifting of coaches and front office people has prevented them from understanding who they are. And because you don't know who you are, you can't get the right players to fit. So I blame the ownership, bad ownership.
17: All right.
1: You know, I knew you'd say that. That's why I'm not going to say that. You know who I blame? I blame the fans. If you're really disgusted and upset, stay away. Boycott. It works. It really does. It works. But you keep on going to the games, paying the tickets, going out there, paying $200 to park your car. Really, stay away. Stay away for what? You know what? Stay away for 2 games. Boycott it for 2 games. Believe me, there'll be a change. I understand it's Woody Johnson. Why would he change what he does? All he does is make Band-Aids. That's his deal. He's a Band-Aid guy, Johnson & Johnson. But why would he change if he keep on buying the product? And they do. So it's the fans. Blame them.
17: Ooh, that was passionate. All right, next up. Why haven't the Ravens re-signed quarterback Lamar Jackson? Who do you blame, Andy?
1: I blame the ownership, and they're stupid. Because I love Lamar Jackson. He's taken them to heights they never dreamt of going to. Really, it's true. And I tell you what, I just hope it doesn't affect his play this season. It'll be in the back of his mind. They will eventually sign him. And you know what? It's going to be so stupid because, A, they'll have to pay more because the longer you wait, the more you got to pay. And, B, it's going to hurt him because he's going to have that chip on his shoulder during the season. That's why Tampa Bay signed Baker Mayfield so soon. They didn't want him to be playing with that thing in the back of his mind.
26: Yeah, the impact to play. Not having a contract, not having a deal done, we're certainly impact to play. He has to focus on doing what he can control and lock in, prepare, and do those things. And then the team, like, the longer you wait, the more expensive it becomes. It's in both of their best interests to get a deal done now because you take away some of the odds, some of the risk factor that would exist if he goes into the season without a new contract.
17: All right, let's get into some baseball. The Reds lost to the Brewers 20-0 on Friday. How does this happen, and who do you blame, Bucky?
26: Oh, I blame the entire city of Cincinnati. Like, if you can't scratch a run, that's ridiculous. A pro team, 20-0. I mean, you might as well play the Savannah Bananas if it's going to look like that. So I don't want that to play out in Cincinnati. The people are too good, but I blame the city. They got to want more from their teams.
1: First of all, they quit. And I hate to use that term with an athlete, but they quit. When you lose 20-0, you quit. I will tell you this much right now, and you'll think I'm out of my mind, but I'm not. I could take 9 names out of a phone book and score a run. 9 names out of a phone book blindly and put them on the field with a red jersey on and score 1 run. Really. Or not even use, don't even swing the bat. You could walk in a run. To lose 20-0, it's embarrassing. It really is. It's a shame. It's disgusting. That's what it is. Yes!
17: All right. Thursday night's game between the 49ers and the Rams was played in Australia, and that had some issues. It was played at the Melbourne Cricket Ground, which is a premier venue for cricket, but the oval field fit the rectangular gridiron perfectly in the middle, and the extra space outside created a visual distraction for fans. Who do you blame, Andy?
1: I blame Roger Goodell. He probably failed geometry when he was in high school. That's why he had no idea of the dimensions of the field.
0: That
1: didn't fit in there, really. I mean, come on. How stupid could you be? Go out there, measure it out there. These fans were really upset about not seeing the field. There was some distraction there. Unreal. Unbelievable. There's always a problem. Stupid.
26: I mean, there always is a problem, seemingly. It is interesting that became such of a big deal. But yeah, like, I mean, look, playing football on the cricket field is not what's supposed to happen. So I blame the logistics from the NFL side. They got to pick a better location if they're going to play these games internationally.
1: There we go. Emmy, it's been a pleasure. Welcome aboard. It's wonderful having you. I hope you enjoyed us for the first time, for the very first time.
17: I loved it.
1: All right. We'll see you again next week, I hope. We don't want to change again. You'll be back. You'll be back with us. All right. And by the way, top of the hour, Anita Marks and Greg Cosell and Bucky. Enjoy the games today. Go Jacksonville. Right here on Fox.
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32: Next. 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
32: 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Mainly working here. You?
33: Me? Well, I was battling gods in the afterlife realm, and after lunch, I fought mercenaries. Ooh, could I get oat milk with that latte, please?
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33: 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Oh, and I'll grab an almond croissant, too.
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19: In college football, number one ranked Ohio State led 23-3 at the end of three quarters, but number four Texas at home came back for victory 24-23 with three touchdowns in the fourth, three long TD drives. Oklahoma State at home beat number six Oregon 39-31. Michigan at home upset number 11 Oklahoma 17-10. 12th ranked Alabama trailed at Kentucky in the third quarter, but still beat them 45-17. 13th ranked Texas Tech was a winner at Oregon State with two touchdowns in the last 7 minutes, 35-24. BYU downed Arizona 28-17. Washington 16-14 over Utah State. Iowa beat Iowa State 16-13 on a field goal in the final seconds. Elena Rybakina won the U.S. Open final in three sets. In women's hoops, Team USA took its semifinal at the World Cup, beating Spain. I'm Steve DeSager.
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16: 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Here's Greg Kosow and Anita Marks.
24: Welcome in, Fox Football Sunday. I'm Anita Marks. He is Greg Kosow. We've known each other for quite a while, Greg.
25: Quite a few years. I would say 20 plus. 20 plus for sure. Yeah.
24: I mean, always on with me as a guest. This is our first time working together as co-hosts, and we're going to be here on Fox Football Sunday with you throughout the season. So a little bit about me: played women's professional football for quite a few years, have been hosting sports talk radio for quite a few years. And I don't know, Greg, I often wonder what kind of grade you would give me as a female as a female professional quarterback, because
25: I didn't Anita. You know, I didn't study you. I couldn't answer that.
24: This is what we need to do. I need to send you some film.
25: Well, it's pretty amazing that now I've worked with two women who played serious football, you and Susie Culber. So, you know, because Susie Culber hosted my matchup show for years. So that's pretty impressive that, you know, I've worked with two women who actually played serious football.
24: And Susie is absolutely fantastic, a former coworker of mine at ESPN. But honored to be, you know, mentioned in the same sentence with her, not only broadcast wise, but, you know, obviously she played Pop Warner Little League football. Yep. As well. So but let's dive into it. Nobody watches film. Nobody knows. I say this all the time, Greg. You know more about football in your pinky than most people do in their entire body. And so,
25: well, you know, it's funny. I literally watch tape every day of my life. So
24: that's what I do,
25: whether it's college or NFL. Obviously, we're in the NFL season now. But, you know, leading up to the draft, I probably watch 200 to 250 players in detail. Over the summer, I'll watch a lot of players who I anticipate will be in the next year's draft. So I probably watch 120 guys. And then about 4 or 5 weeks before the NFL season starts, I go back and rewatch a lot of things from the previous NFL season because I can watch it differently than I do during the season. During the season, I have to get through as many games each week as I can. In the summer, I can watch 5 or 6 games in a row of one team's offense or defense, and you just see it totally differently.
24: Needless to say, I feel blessed that I'm working with you because I am going to be a much smarter human being this football season working with you.
25: I appreciate that, you know. Although I have been called a lot of names on social media, Anita, so, you know, that's the way it works, I guess,
24: in this business. You can't pay attention to social media. NFL Films, Greg Cassell, one of the smartest, brightest minds in the business. So you want to be smart about your Fox Football Sunday. This is the show to watch each and every Sunday morning from 8 to 10 a.m. All right, let's dive into it. Before we do, I have to mention, I know we were both sleeping, so let's preface by saying, because we had to wake up bright and early. Neither of us watched the Texas-Ohio State game, but Arch Manning engineered an unbelievable 20-point comeback. Texas beat OSU 24-23, a tale of two sides, 0 positive passing yards in the first half, Greg, 0 for Arch Manning. Then comes out the second half and puts together drives of 15, 13, 12 plays to come back, and Texas with an unbelievable 20-point comeback. Again, you know, you and I, unfortunately, were sleeping. Yeah. We did not watch the game, but I know that you have watched film on Arch Manning, specifically last year. And also coming in because, you know, I'm here in New York, Eli Manning, the family connection, Giants fans. Sure. You know, there's always been a lot of talk about Arch Manning and the Giants fans here in New York wanting him to play for the Giants. But yet, no bells and whistles. You know, a number of analysts that I've spoken to, not thrilled with Arch Manning. This is a really important season for him to see where he's going to go in the draft.
25: Yeah, and obviously I would need to see the tape from last night because just hearing what you said and seeing just this morning when I got up and saw what happened and saw the fact that there were 3 long drives, which is very surprising to me against a Matt Patricia defense, so I'd have to see it. And even if I was watching on TV, I wouldn't know until I saw the tape. But I watched 7 full games from last year, and granted, we always have to remember that quarterbacks do continue to progress and grow and develop, some more than others. Obviously, each quarterback is an individual player and an individual prospect. But his 2025 tape clearly was not first-round type tape. There were times that he obviously showed positive things, no question. Every quarterback does. But overall, and I think if most people are being fair about what they saw on tape last year, they would say that it was not really the kind of tape you say, wow, that guy is a number one pick in a draft. Right. But he is 6'4", he is 220, he certainly has a dynamic movement dimension to his game. Last year in 2025, there was really kind of a contrast between playing comfortably from the pocket and perceiving pressure and leaving the pocket when he shouldn't. And that's something that a lot of quarterbacks that can move, Anita, that's what they do. Even at the NFL level, there's a lot of quarterbacks that'll flee the pocket when they don't need to just because they know they've always been able since they're 10 years old to make plays with their legs. So they think they can keep doing that. Some can, some can't.
24: So we'll see how the season progresses. But really, if you did stay up and watch the game, I'm a little jelly because it looked like it was a good
25: one.
24: All right, let's turn our attention again. It is Fox Football Sunday, and it is week 1. Let's look back before we look forward. And the Rams entered week 1 believing that they could win the Super Bowl and left Australia looking old, slow, and pretty much, let's be honest, physically overwhelmed. So my question to you, you know, are the Rams in trouble here? How much weight are you putting in the 27-7 loss against the 49ers in Australia, Greg?
25: Yeah, the only thing I can do is tell you what happened in that game. Do I think that the Rams are going to be a bad team because of that game? Don't forget, it's a division game. These coaches know each other well. The Rams on defense chose to play a specific way. And quite frankly, it made sense given how they played with a lot of the same personnel a year ago. They chose to play in their nickel defense, okay, versus a 49ers offense that predominantly plays with Juszczyk on the field, what we call 21 personnel, 2 backs. And they chose to play nickel, and they chose to play in a 2 high safety shell. So that means they had 1 less box defender. And quite frankly, the 49ers a year ago did not necessarily run the ball really, really well. So they were pretty much telling the Niners, hey, you can run the football. And you know what? If you gain 2-3 yards, we're in good shape. We'll be able to rush the quarterback. And also, we have really good defensive tackles, so our defensive tackles can hold up. But overall, they did not play the run very well. And Kyle Shanahan did some really good things in the run game to take advantage of the defensive front. The way he ran the ball, you know, there's been a lot of talk about Myles Garrett, but the way they played their defensive front, in some plays, Garrett was not a factor because of the alignment of the front, not because Myles Garrett couldn't make a play or had a bad game. And you really saw that at the start of the second half when the 49ers came out, and I think McCaffrey had a 14-yard run and a 16-yard run on the first two plays. And then on the next series, they decided to play in their base defense with 5 down linemen, and Shanahan just had a great counter to it. I mean, it was just one of those games where I thought the Rams felt that they could play the way that they could and be successful, and it didn't work. And so I don't view this as a statement about the Rams for the rest of the season. And I think, Anita, you know this. You've been doing this a long time. You always have to be careful about week one making definitive judgments.
24: Week one, week two, week three. I mean, listen, yeah. I don't want to date ourselves here, Greg, but preseason is, you know, not what it used to be, my friend.
25: No.
24: Right? So
25: no.
24: So for me, yeah. I don't feel that teams have a true identity until you know, week three, week four of the season. So
25: I would agree with that.
24: Yeah. So it's, I feel preseason has become, you know, just pancake.
25: Even today, I guarantee today there'll be 2 or 3 games where you and I and many are going to look and go, gee, I didn't think that was going to happen today.
24: Exactly.
25: And it's not going to be a whole reflection of the season.
24: By the way, I do want to play some sound here, gentlemen. I know that we have some Kyle Shanahan talking about how the game worked out for him, if we could cue that up.
1: I always knew what day it was. I was trying to show how confusing it was comparing it to people at home, but I learned the days when we got here. We're one ahead. Now I'm ready to go back into the future. I think it's Thursday at home and it's Friday here. My son plays on Friday, so somehow I'm going to land over a day later, but still be able to make his game on Friday, so it's pretty cool.
2: The strategy worked.
1: I mean, the game worked. Win or lose, I knew everyone was going to make a big deal about that for either team. You never know how much that factors into it. You just try to do the best to prepare for 3.5 hours. I like how we prepared. But more importantly, I liked how we played.
24: Mark working the board. Emmy, our producer. Thank you, gentlemen. Really do appreciate it. So so now the Rams and the 49ers back at home. They don't get a bye because obviously it's week two. No teams get a bye. But they are both playing at home and getting ready. It's really interesting. You know, you've got the Giants. We're going to dive into that game more specifically a little bit later on the show. You've got the Giants playing later on tonight, and then they have to hop on a plane and head out to LA to take on the Rams, who you know are dying to itching to get back on the field. Not a good spot for the Giants after the Rams laid this egg, Greg, right?
25: You know, I think the interesting thing, though, it's funny you say that, you know, and like I said, to me, nothing is a major concern after week one, but, you know, the 49ers last year had the fewest sacks, I believe, in the NFL with 20, and they did not have a sack in this game, but they did generate a lot of interior pressure. And obviously, they made the trade for Odighizuwa, and he's a very good interior pass rusher. But that's one of the things that stood out in this game, because the 49ers rarely ever blitz. They rarely ever sent five. They played basically a lot of zone coverage, and they rushed 4. And they were able to generate a lot of interior pressure, and you could tell that Stafford was just not overly comfortable.
24: Looking at the first game of the season, which was a Wednesday night, was the Patriots collapse, which, by the way, I went 0-2 with my picks this week. Unfortunately, I had
25: the
24: Rams.
25: Patriots, huh?
24: I did. I lead the Drake May fan club, Greg. You'll get to know that. I love that young man. But, man, what a Patriots collapse. A lot was them losing A.J. Brown. But New England, they led Seattle 10-0 before losing 13-10. A.J. Brown, as we know, comes over from Philadelphia, now part of the Patriots. He's going to be gone for 4 weeks with a high ankle sprain.
25: Yep.
24: And Seattle won despite losing Sam Darnold. And Drew Lock came in his place and performed quite well. Your thoughts on the Seattle Seahawks winning against the Patriots?
25: Yeah, I mean, they obviously played that game offensively. They knew that it would end up being a close defensive game, and obviously they were not going to have Drew Lock drop back 40 times. By the way, they only ran 48 offensive plays, which is a very low number in an NFL game. But I thought it was a great testament to Mike McDonald, because without Nick Emmanuel, he made a couple of significant changes in how they approached defense. First of all, they rarely ever played what you call base defense. But in this game, without Emmanuel, they played meaningful snaps in a 4-3 defense with three linebackers on the field. And also, they're a big dime team with six defensive backs. They did not play one snap of dime in this game. So Mike McDonald, he probably knew Emmanuel was going to be out. He's been hurt through, you know, a good part of the offseason into training camp. So he just made some personnel adjustments. Again, they're a team that plays a lot out of a two high safety shell. They did use Witherspoon a lot as a blitzer. I mean, I think he blitzed eight times from the slot. And on the first possession, he got there and he forced May out of the pocket into a throwaway, and I think that established it pretty early. But obviously, the three interceptions in the fourth quarter, I've always been a believer, Anita, that with interceptions, you've got to break down each one individually. We're not going to do that now. It would take too much time. But you can't just look at a number on a page. You've got to actually look at the plays. And obviously, I think all three of them, Drake May did not handle it well, and the interceptions were on him for sure, but there were other factors as well, as there always are on interceptions.
24: Yeah, Drake May, 23 of 33, 178 yards, one touchdown, three interceptions. Gentlemen, let's cue it up. This is Drake May postgame.
3: Yeah, I think we had the game under control. You know, I thought we had a good plan to try to start chipping away and be patient, and lost patience and costed us. I think it just decisions that cost us the game, on my part and my end. And, I vowed to myself to be better and realize it's, it's a long season, but at the same time, you can't have those. And it's unacceptable. And I know that you're getting back to work, because, that wasn't, how I play football and how I want to represent, my game and, playing quarterback for the Patriots.
24: It's unbelievable, Greg. After that game, he's a bum. Drake May sucks.
25: I love that stuff. Yeah.
24: Throw him to the wolves. We don't want. I'm like, it's one game.
25: Yeah.
24: He lost his lead wide receiver, who I believe, again, we don't know, or we're not in the room when it happens. But I want to believe that A.J. Brown was a big part of their game plan. Now he exits. Now they have to pivot. So, and then they're in Seattle. Seattle's like, raising their banner, showing off their Super Bowl.
25: Yeah.
24: Like, I'm not going to judge Drake May on one game, even though, again, I preface, I am the president of the Drake May fan club. So might be a little biased, Greg.
25: Well, it's funny. I'll just comment on the last interception, just to show you the detail that's involved in all this. That was an interception where he was reading to the right side of the field, and he basically had just two routes there. This was the play call. He had an outcut by Henry and sort of a fade route by Hollins. And just the detail. See, Hollins, on a play like that, he has to release to the outside, and he didn't. He released to the inside. So when he releases to the inside, that allows the corner, Josh Jobe, to keep his eyes inside on Drake May. And May sees that. So he thinks that, hey, if I throw the outcut to Henry from the slot, I've got the eyes of a corner looking right on where I'm throwing the ball. So I'm sure, and I'm not defending then what he did after that. What he did after that, you can't defend. But it's little details like that, Anita, that change the way plays, end up developing and playing out. And Hollins had to release to the outside so that Joe would totally turn his body and not be able to see back inside.
24: Again, we'll see what happens. I want to say, I'm trying to remember who the Patriots take on next. Is it the Steelers?
25: I'll tell you that in a second. The Patriots play Pittsburgh.
24: Yep, it's the Steelers. Which should be interesting. And we'll dive into their matchup as well a little bit later on in the program. But that being said, want to remind you, we're broadcasting live from the Fox Sports Radio studios. Let's look ahead. Week one, and let's start with some of the top games that I feel people are really excited to watch. And really, the Bills and the Texans, that is coming your way at 1 o'clock. This is, as we know, a phenomenal Houston Texans defense going up against arguably a lot of people favored to win the MVP this year in Josh Allen. Buffalo is favored by 1.5. The over-under is 44.5 here. So really, for me, the big storyline is you know, Allen against that Houston's defense where he has had a lot of trouble in the past, right?
25: Well, a lot of people do. It's a really interesting defense. They played Week 12 last year, and they had 8 sacks of Allen, 7 of which came from the defensive line, which is really what the Texans, that's their starting point. They're a little anti-NFL, the way they play defense. They're not a high-percentage blitz defense. They play a ton of nickel, one of the highest percentages in the league because Jalen Petrie rarely comes off the field. They don't play any dime with 6 defensive backs. And they're relatively static on the back end. We're in an era now where a lot of defenses, Anita, change the picture pre-snap to post-snap. They don't do that a whole lot. You know, yeah, when you think about coaches, you have to think about their backgrounds and what, you know, because coaches coach what they know. And DeMeco Ryans comes from kind of the Robert Saleh school, which is a kind of a front four, wide nine alignment. They stunt a lot. And there's not a ton of disguise and late coverage rotation. I mean, this is a defense built on alignment, technique, and communication, and they're really, really good at it. And I think the most overlooked element of this defense are their defensive tackles. Everybody talks about Hunter and Anderson, deservedly so, but Tommy Togiai is he is as good a run defender at the D-tackle position as there is in the league.
24: This Texans defense is really, really so impressive. But on the offensive side of the ball, you know, you've got C.J. Stroud now not coming to terms with the Texans in regard to his contract. I always find that to be a very interesting year for quarterbacks, right? Like, you've seen certain quarterbacks thrive in that situation. I'm going to gamble on my Joe Flacco, right, when he was with the Ravens. You know, you see quarterbacks who, like, you know, bank on, like, I'm going to invest in myself. This is going to be the year. I'm going to show them why I'm worth all the money. It's really going to be interesting because C.J. Stroud, he came out, arguably had one of the best rookie years in the history of the NFL as a quarterback. But since that year has fallen by the wayside. So I'm really, really intrigued what type of year he's going to have. They add David Montgomery to that backfield. They've got Woody Marks. They could run the football. Solid offensive line. A lot of weapons if they can stay healthy. Tank Dell has to come back and get on the field. But I'm really intrigued by this offense this season, Greg.
25: Yeah, I mean, the run game's a big deal. You know, Stroud is one of those quarterbacks, and there are more quarterbacks like that than not. He's essentially a player that's dependent on the offense having multiple dimensions. He's a pure pocket quarterback. So he needs strong protection. He needs to be secure and comfortable. He needs the route concepts and the combinations to present clean, defined reads for him. So he's really heavily reliant on the offensive coordinator, as most quarterbacks are. Because Stroud is one of those guys, and I don't know if this can be fixed. I'm not a coach, but he's a little bit of what I would call a pressure perceiver. He tends to perceive pressure that by NFL standards is not really there, and then he starts to play too fast. You can see it on tape. It's not an X and O point, but you can just say he starts to play fast. And he needs to become a little more comfortable with bodies around him, because when you're a pure pocket quarterback, that's the way you have to play. There are going to be people around you.
24: Again, the Bills are favored here on the road at -1, -1.5. The total is 44.5. If I was to play this, I would probably lean towards the under, just how good the Texans defense is. And as Greg and I were talking about earlier, just takes a few weeks for these teams to really kind of get into a groove, especially offensively. It's a lot harder to get your offense rolling like a fine-oiled machine than it is on defense. So I would lean towards the under here, just FYI. Quick break. We come back. We've got more games to dive into. Joe Burrow, is he on tap to potentially make a run for an MVP? Possibly. Also, later on tonight, you've got the Cowboys and the Giants down here at MetLife Stadium. Boy, we'll dive into those two games. Anita Marks, Greg Cassell, and you here on Fox Football Sunday.
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0: Morning. How was the weekend?
1: Great. Battled gods, stopped an international cartel threat, then spent Sunday fighting supervillains. So, pretty calm, to be honest.
0: Wait, that happened?
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12: 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So make sure you do that. All right, Greg, let's dive into it. More games. And that is the Buccaneers at Cincinnati going up against the Bengals. Came across an interesting stat. By the way, Bengals favored by 3.5. The over-under, and this is 50.5. The Buccaneers have won 5 season openers in a row, tied for the longest streak in the league. How about that? So this is, as we know, Baker Mayfield. He gets his deal done. As we were talking about, C.J. Stroud did not get his deal done with the Texans. Baker Mayfield, hopefully he's a happy camper heading into Cincinnati. Joe Burrow, injured, not injured, injured, not injured, has had a topsy-turvy career so far. A lot of weapons to work with offensively, but a Cincinnati defense that is pretty questionable. What are your big keys in this matchup today?
11: Well, I think the Cincinnati defense, we can probably best describe it now since we don't know, as a work in progress. Obviously, they got Dexter Lawrence, and at his best, he's a dominant, dominant interior player. And we'll talk more about the defensive tackle position a little later in the show, but it's become so incredibly important. I think it was 2 years ago, so last year Burrow got hurt, and I think he didn't come back. He played the last 6 games. But was it 2 years ago, Anita, where they scored over something like 33 points in 5 or 6 games and lost every single game? I mean, that can't happen in the NFL.
12: Right.
11: I spent a lot of time this summer watching Joe Burrow because I just feel like he's one of those guys, and again, different people have different views of the quarterback position. But to me, he just plays the quarterback position the right way. I mean, he's got an innate high-level feel for timing and anticipation. He'll throw the ball between the numbers. He works really well outside the numbers when it's one-on-one. And yes, he has two quality receivers in Chase and Higgins. But, you know, to use the term that's probably overused but true, he's just an elite processor both before the snap of the ball and after the snap of the ball. And he just sees that late rotation. You know, keep in mind, and maybe a lot of people don't think about it this way, but it's really a game of milliseconds. Everything happens so fast, much faster, for instance, than it does in college football. And you've got to be able to just see and feel and react to things almost without any thought process. It just has to be innate and natural. And Burrow is just really, really good at that.
12: Yeah, I mean, you know, when you come to think of it, you know, less than 3 seconds And if you've got 2.5 seconds, that's a gift, which leads me to my next point, and that is, can Cincinnati protect Joe Burrow? Really, that's it's not just defense.
11: Yeah.
12: It's also offensively, and their offensive line really hasn't been able to protect him in the majority of his career, Greg.
11: No, and I think they're better. I mean, I when I was watching Burrow, I made it a point to look at the right tackle, Amarius Mims, who the kid from Georgia who came in the league really young. He clearly got better as the season progressed, and I think he has a chance to be a really, really good right tackle. He was actually excellent in the last 6 games of the season that Burrow played. Mims was excellent in pass protection. So I would expect their O-line to be better. You know, they've got a good back, too, in Chase Brown, and he's a back that's not really tough.

0: he's working with on that side of the ball.
1: Yeah, I'm sad about McMillan. You know, it's funny. I really liked McMillan. His next to last year in college when he was not hurt, he was on that Washington team with Odunze, and I actually liked McMillan's tape that year better than Odunze's tape. And then he got hurt his last year in college and was, I think, either a third or fourth round pick. And then he got hurt last year, that really kind of severe neck injury, and he's hurt again. And they want him to be their X receiver, meaning he'd replace Mike Evans as that single receiver to the short side of the field. So he won't go today. I wonder if they'll give that rookie Ted Hurst, if he'll
0: there
1: get a lot of snaps. Because Ted Hurst, I love Ted Hurst's tape.
0: I do, too.
1: Granted, he was a smaller college guy, but I loved his tape. And I think that he has all the traits necessary to be that boundary X receiver in the league. I would imagine he's going to get meaningful snaps today, Anita, wouldn't you think?
0: I do. So all you fantasy football freaks out there, you know, if you play I'm in like a 24-person guillotine league, you need somebody. Ted Hurst III. I'm with Greg. I like him. I think he's going to get some targets. And also my play here is I would go over receptions and over receiving yards for Ted today in this matchup. All right.
1: That guillotine is not a good word, Anita. You know, I hope nobody gets hurt in your league.
0: Well, pretty much what it means is whoever has the lowest score at the end of the week gets cut.
1: Ah, okay.
0: So,
1: yeah. I don't know about that stuff.
0: Yes, you are kicked off the island if you have the lowest score out of all 24 people. That's what that means.
1: Okay.
0: Later on tonight, again, I'm coming to you from New York. Really excited about this matchup. The Giants going up against the Cowboys. So many storylines here, right? Like, first and foremost with the Giants, it's John Harbaugh. He comes over from the Ravens. I was in Baltimore. I covered the Ravens with John Harbaugh. I know what time it is with him. And I worked for the Giants. I was part of their broadcast team for 7 years. I know this team very well. Harbaugh is exactly what this organization needed in regard to organizational culture and bringing in a head coach like him. My two concerns with this team are Jackson Dart and Scadaboo and the fact that they play with reckless abandonment. And in order for this team to do well and have success, those two dudes can't get injured. And I don't know if they can play smart football where they don't get injured, Greg.
1: Yeah, well, that's a big question with Dart. I mean, you know, again, Dart's another guy I really looked at in detail in the offseason. And there's some good things with Dart. There's no question. It's not as if he's a bad player by any means. You hope, ideally, with more experience that a couple things will happen. Number one, that he'll feel he can turn it loose on throws that are there by NFL standards. Because a year ago, he left too many of those throws on the field. He's got to become a little quicker. And by the way, everything I'm saying is perfectly normal for a quarterback going into his second season. It's the rarity for a quarterback to be able to do this as a rookie. He needs to get a little quicker with his vision and clarity in the pocket. That will increase his sense of timing and anticipation. And again, he needs to have more patience in the pocket. You know, he breaks down and leaves the pocket prematurely when it's not necessary. And yes, is he mobile? Can he run? But it plays to the point you just made. That can't be your modus operandi as a quarterback in the league. You have to be able to stay there with patience, work through the progressions, and throw the football. He made some great throws last year. He's certainly capable of it. I'm curious to see on defense. That's the matchup in this game that really intrigues me, because the Cowboys have a really, really good offense. And the Giants have a new coordinator in Denard Wilson, who came from Tennessee. He's been around the league with different coaches. He's got a lot of different backgrounds, a lot of different tools in his toolbox based on his background. And I'm really curious to see how he feels he can attack this Cowboys offense with the players that he has. Because players, particularly corners, dictate a lot what you can do with your pressures.
0: Who has more pressure coming into this game, Greg? Is it Dak Prescott or is it John Harbaugh?
1: You know, I don't know if it, you know, I don't, my guess is players don't think like that. You've been around a lot of players. You know, the Cowboys, look, they had a great offense a year ago. Prescott's played a lot of years in this league. He's a really good quarterback. He's one of those guys that just knows how to play the position from the pocket. I don't think this game will be a referendum on the Giants. I'm actually very curious to see. I mentioned Denard Wilson. I'm really curious to see how they deploy Arvell Reese. I'm really curious. Because, they've said that, you know, in their base defense, he's going to be a linebacker, a stacked player. I'm curious, though.

0: Oh, when it gets to be those third and long situations, do they turn him loose and let him rush the quarterback a little bit? I mean, obviously they've got Carter and they've got Burns, and they're two very, very good pass rushers. But Reese is he's really good too. So I'm just curious. This game to me tactically is a fascinating game, Anita. You know, it's I'm really curious because, you know, you do learn a little bit about the tactics of coaches week one. You know, the game itself, obviously both teams want to win, but the winner and loser is not going to dictate the season. But you start to see some of the tactics of the coordinators and coaches come into play.
1: It's not going to dictate the season, but I will tell you what, Greg, there's a lot in this game invested for John Harbaugh. John Harbaugh wants to listen. The Giants are paying him a lot of money. He's got the highest paid coaching staff in the NFL.
0: Is that true? I didn't know that.
1: They gave him the keys to the car.
0: And it's at home, right? It's at home, isn't it?
1: It's at home. So
0: yeah,
1: much.
0: Listen,
1: this is Michigan, Ohio State for John Harbaugh. You know, right? Like Michigan, Ohio State, they'd rather beat each other than win a national championship. That's what this game is. There is so much on the line here for this organization. They want to start the season strong. A few things really quick before we take a break. Number one, Malik Nabers, some big question marks there in regard to A, is he going to play? And if he does, how effective is he going to be because he's dealing with some injuries?
0: Sure.
1: That's number one. Number two, love me some Isaiah Likely. I think Isaiah Likely is going to crush it tonight. Crush it. He's my favorite tight end in fantasy. I drafted him, tried to get him in every single one of my 12, don't judge me, fantasy football leagues. Love him. He's going to be a big part of this offense. And don't sleep on Odell Beckham Jr., okay? Odell Beckham Jr., this is my favorite bet in this matchup. Odell Beckham Jr., 2+ receptions. He's going to be a part of this offense, especially if Malik Nabers cannot go. And Calvin Austin, as we know, is out with an injury. So, and you could get that at plus 130. Odell Beckham Jr., 2+ receptions at plus 130.
0: I really like Malachi Fields, too.
1: They do as well. They like him. He's going to be a part of this as well. But there's a big emotional component with Odell Beckham Jr. Sunday night football, back in a Giants uniform, talk that he may not have made the team. And you know how passionate Odell Beckham Jr. plays. Watch out.
0: How old is he now, Anita? I feel like he started when I was 10 years old.
1: I know. Yeah. If I had to guess, I'd say 32, if I had to guess. But I'll look in the break. Really quick, two quick updates. Alvin Kamara, not expected to play against the Lions. And Odunze for the Bears is expected to play. So two updates that just came down the wire for all you fantasy football freaks out there. Anita Marks, Greg Cassell, we're broadcasting live from the Fox Sports Radio studios. This is Fox Football Sunday. Stay tuned. We come back. It is time for Cosell's Class. Let's get schooled. We'll be right back.
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14: 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What can I get you?
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1: Welcome back. Fox Football Sunday. He marks Greg Cassell, and we're live from the Fox Sports Radio studios. Real quick, Greg, very dear friend of mine. You know him. Paul Dottino has covered the Giants for almost 40 years.
0: Yeah.
1: Just text me. Odell Beckham Jr. is 34 years old, and by the way, was the fastest player on the field in the Jets preseason game, was clocked at 20-plus miles per hour.
0: You know, just to show you how I kind of lost track of him, I looked up his stats, you know, during the break. I had totally forgotten he spent that year in Cleveland.
1: Where he went to die.
0: Yeah, and actually had a good year and then got traded the next year. But actually had a good year in Cleveland.
1: Gettleman sent him there to die. Anyway, it is now time for Cosell's Class.
16: Cosell's Class.
1: All right, here we go. Like I said, nobody watches film as well and as much as Greg Cassell. So let's all get a little bit smarter. This is going to be a recurring segment, Cassell's Class. We might change it to Cassell's File. I don't know. We're playing around with it. But number one, defensive tackle may now be the most important position on a defense. Explain why, Greg.
0: Yeah, and this is something I really noticed watching tape and also getting an opportunity in the offseason. That's when I really get a chance to talk to some coaches. But think of it this way. More and more teams in the league are playing out of what we call a two high safety structure. So the two safeties are deeper players. So they're at least 10 yards off the ball. Because a lot of teams are playing what we call quarters as their foundational look to start. So what that means is, unlike when you bring a safety into the box, you now have one less player in the run game to play a gap in the run game. And more teams incrementally now are starting to run the football. So now you're stopping the run with one less player, one less gap player, because that safety is a deeper player. So now defensive tackles are becoming so much more critical in run defense and defense overall. And you can see that in what a team like Vic Fangio obviously is sort of the number one coach when you think of that quarters look. But there's so many Fangio disciples now. We just finished talking about the Cowboys. Christian Parker came from the Eagles. He's now instituting that style of defense in Dallas. But it's not just Fangio. It's also a Mike McDonald, who's not a Fangio disciple, but they play a ton of two high shells. So look what they did with their defensive tackles, with Byron Murphy, Leonard Williams, Jaron Reed. Now they have Riley Mills part of the rotation. Look what the Eagles did. They signed both Jalen Carter and Jordan Davis to big number contracts. Teams are recognizing that the D-tackle position, if you're going to play with two high safeties, is becoming an incredibly important position. I actually had a coach tell me from the Fangio school that it's the most important position in our defense. And
1: we've
0: the
1: got
0: tape
1: 3 minutes.
0: Really bears that out.
1: We've got 3 minutes until the top of the hour. Number two, evolution of QB play.
0: Yeah.
1: More than ever, a game of the post-snap operation. And to me, this screams Caleb Williams, which, by the way, the Bears are going up against the Panthers later on this afternoon.
0: Yeah, we always used to think of, you know, the Tom Brady's. Everybody can picture him pointing out the mic. Peyton Manning would win before the ball was snapped. Drew Brees. Aaron Rodgers was one of those quarterbacks, too. But now, more than ever, defenses are changing the picture from what they show before the snap to something different after the snap. So now, in a game of milliseconds, you have to be a post-snap operator. You've got to be able to see the change and know where you're going with the football. Because in this league, in a game of milliseconds, if you're a millisecond late, as a quarterback, you are done.
1: And number three, Greg, let's talk about your bromance with the Jags defensive coordinator. What's going on there?
0: I watch a ton of I did this last year. I did a bunch of plays with him in my show. And I just really like what he does. I think he's a great, great mix of sort of the Brian Flores school with all these different fronts and sort of this chaos-looking front stuff that really makes it hard to protect, but also the ability to almost play a Fangio-style back-end defense with the matching principles. And I just think what he does with his pressure concepts, he's really, really good, and he's so young. He's only going to get better and better. He's a really, I didn't know much about him at all because he's young, other than he's from New Jersey, which is kind of cool. But I really like what he does.
1: It will be interesting to see what happens later on this afternoon. Of course, the Jags going up against the Browns. Deshaun Watson, his first regular season game. since 2024. And keep in mind, Greg talking about this Jags defense generated 31 takeaways last season, 31. So really intriguing. I think to me, the Jags are the team to select in your Survivor League, but interesting to see what Watson does against the Jags. This is Fox Sports Radio. We'll be right back. We are Fox Sports!
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4: In college football on Saturday night, fourth-ranked Texas rallied from a 20-point fourth-quarter deficit to beat number one Ohio State 24-23. Hollywood smothers the game-tying one-yard touchdown run with 25 seconds to play. Gianni Spetic then kicked the game-winning extra point. Number 13, Texas Tech victorious at Oregon State 35-24. Texas Tech trailed with 6:38 to play in the fourth quarter, but then scored two touchdowns over the next 5 minutes and 35 seconds for the win. Number 14, USC got 5 touchdown passes from Jaden Maiava in a 49-30 victory over Louisiana. 20th-ranked Utah over Arkansas 43-10. Baseball Saturday night, the Texas Rangers scored 6 runs in the 5th inning for a 6-2 win at Arizona. The Rangers now 2 games behind the final AL wildcard spot. I'm Isaac Lowenkron.
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1: 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Hit the thumbs up icon and comment. Let us know whose takes you like, even whose you do not. 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We did a roster change. Mark Ramsey out on the board. Chris Perfect in on the board. Emmy's still producing. Ilo with the updates. We got a packed house. We got a full house here, Greg. Before we move on to On the Mark, I just want to listen in. Browns head coach, there are 10 new head coaches making their debuts this weekend. Todd Monken being one of them for the Browns. This is him talking about Watson and what he's expecting from him today. Oh, okay. While we're searching for that, 1 second. Greg, I want to circle back to you. Oh, okay, it's ready. Let's listen in. This is head coach Todd Monken.
15: Watching him get all the reps in the last couple of weeks and getting more and more comfortable, how it helped Shadur in terms of his development by splitting the reps and having a competition, you can see it, the converse, you know, whatever the hell it is, the opposite of that. He got, I don't know the word, but he got a lot more of the reps, and you could see getting more and more comfortable with the concepts, obviously putting the game plan in early and getting him comfortable, but I really like where he's at.
1: So big decision for Todd Monken, come in, new head coach of the Browns, and decides to roll with Watson over Shadur Sanders. Your thoughts on that decision, Greg?
0: You know, obviously we're not there, so we don't know everything that went into it. But my guess is that part of that was who they played the first 2 weeks, because they do play Jacksonville. We just spoke about Anthony Campanelli, very difficult Jacksonville Jaguars defense to play against. And then they play Tampa week two. And, you know, we actually already discussed them to some extent, Anita. And Todd Bowles is also a very difficult defensive coach to play against in terms of the schematics. So say what you want about Watson, and we have no idea, but at least he's played in the league. He's played a lot of snaps. Shedeur Sanders has not. And, you know, what one other issue for this team, and it'll be interesting, is they have a totally reworked offensive line. And they're actually going to start a rookie, I believe, at left guard, Austin Barber. I think left guard. It's one of the guard positions. And Fano, the rookie, at left tackle. And this is a defense, you know, I mentioned how much I love Campanelli, but they stunt an awful lot. And when you have a young offensive line and they're facing multiple stunt concepts, boy, there's a lot of cohesion and communication that has to come in to handle that. And that's hard when you haven't played together much at all. So, you know, that's a significant part of this game.
1: Again, the Jacksonville Jaguars are one of the top teams that I would select in my survivor pool. With that being said, it's time for On the Mark.
6: Here we go. Here we go.
7: On the Mark.
8: Woo! That's brilliant.
1: All right, On the Mark, a play on my name, of course, Greg, in regard to the plays that I like.
0: I figured that out, Anita. Thank you.
1: Yeah, I know. on the plays heading into week one. But before I make those, I want to get your breakdown. So let's start with the Eagles and the Washington Commanders, right? Like the Eagles, to me, they're coming in. I know that there's a lot of love for Dallas. There's some high expectations for the Giants. But for me, this Eagles team, even though they don't have A.J. Brown anymore, I know there's always a revolving door in regard to their coaching staff, and that's because they do so well. But for me, it's still this Eagles team. I think they're going to win the division this year, yet again.
0: Well, the big talk, of course, is they have a brand new offense, which is something totally different from what they've had in the past. I don't believe Jalen Hurts has ever played in this offense, but I did a deep dive into Jalen Hurts this summer. I believe he'll end up being fine in this offense. It's sort of the Sean McVay, Kyle Shanahan school of offensive philosophy with Sean Mannion. Quarterbacks that play in this offense tend to do very, very well just because of the nature of the system and the way it defines primary read throws. So, again, will it be a work in progress? Of course. We have no idea what will happen today, but I think it'll work out just fine.
1: Well, I'm taking the Eagles -6. I can't believe it's -6. I think this line should be 7.5, quite frankly. The Eagles are 5-0 in week one under Nick Sirianni, leading the league with 30-plus points per game in week one over that span. I think it's Hurts. I think it's Saquon Barkley. I think it's Philadelphia's defense going up against Washington's protection, which I think Jaden Daniels is going to be in a heap of trouble today. So I like the Eagles -6. That is my first on-the-mark lock of the week. Game number two, let's talk about the Vikings and the Packers. The Vikings are favored by 2.5. I love Kevin O'Connell, and I love the fact that Kyler Murray is now in Minnesota. Sometimes a new change of scenery does someone right. And I think this is the perfect storm for the Vikings to be competitive in a very, one would argue, the most competitive division, NFC North, in the NFL. And I think Kevin getting his hands on Kyler Murray and what Kyler Murray can bring to a team as a quarterback, I think this is going to be special. I'm excited for this matchup. What are you looking at in this game?
0: Murray was a guy, again, another guy I really looked at because obviously we know what he was in Arizona. I mean, he's always had that dynamic playmaking dimension to his game. He's very twitchy. He's got sudden movement, great elusiveness and speed. You know, the thing that stood out when I watched him, the real positive, and I think this is where Kevin O'Connell comes into play, is on shorter drops, 3-step, 5-step drops, he did play with a good sense of timing and rhythm. It's on the deeper drops when he had to be in the pocket longer that he kind of lost it. And maybe that's because he's a smaller quarterback and the vision became an issue. Obviously, we're not in his head. But and then he'll leave the pocket at times when he doesn't need to. As, again, quarterbacks that can run, they do that. That's sort of built into their DNA because they know they can run around. So to me, you know, it'll be a fascinating thing because Kevin O'Connell's so good. But I think Murray ultimately becomes a play caller's quarterback. And I think Kevin O'Connell's one of the best at it. So I think he can thrive with a strong play caller who can present the primary read throws to him more consistently. And I think Kevin O'Connell can do that.
1: And, you know, on top of that, you know, look at this offense. Has Kyler Murray ever worked with a more exciting offense? One would argue Justin Jefferson, top three wide receiver in the NFL. You've got a 1-2 punch in the backfield. I'm expecting big things from Jordan Mason this year, by the way. I have him on a number of my fantasy football leagues. Jordan Addison, TJ Hockenson, who had a down year last year. I think he could have a great year this year. A solid offensive line. Like, this very well could be the best offense that Kyler Murray has been placed in, let alone working with Kevin O'Connell.
0: Yeah, and I think an overlooked player that they signed is Juwan Jennings. Because he's not a number one, which he had to be in San Francisco last year, and I believe he caught over 70 balls. But here he's probably the number three, which is the perfect role for him. And he just has a great feel for coverage. Not an explosive athlete, but I think he's an important pickup for them.
1: What are your thoughts on the Vikings defense, Greg? So much is talked about Kevin O'Connell, but I don't think enough is discussed in regard to their defense and going up against very good offenses in their division.
0: Yeah, and division games are always tough week one. I mean, I've always really liked Jordan Love, but, you know, these games you never know. But Brian Flores' defense is a little bit of an anomaly because they're a high-pressure defense. They have these aggressive defensive front looks with six or seven people on the ball that you have to account for in protection, and then he could rush three and drop eight. And the thing that makes him a little different from everybody else is he'll be a high-pressure defense, but he doesn't play a lot of man coverage behind it. It's high percentage zone. Now, he'll play man every once in a while, but it's really an anomaly in that it's high pressure with zone behind it. And sometimes there are voids in those zones because of the number of pressure players that he brings. So the question is, can you get to those voids in the zones? Which is one reason why in certain games, they do give up yards and points.
1: So I am on the side of the Minnesota Vikings. I'm going to lay the 2.5 with the Minnesota Vikings going up against the Packers. That is my on-the-mark game number two. And we talked about the Jaguars earlier. My play number three is a parlay. I'm going to take the Jags with an alternate spread line at -2.5. And I'm going to line them up with the Denver Broncos. So, Greg, let's dive into that Denver-Kansas City game on Monday night. Listen, I love Bo Nix. This will be his third year with Sean Payton. Talk about, and what I love is we've seen that progression. We've seen him get better.
0: Yes.
1: We've seen Sean open up and really make this offense even more electric, even more, expand it more each and every year with Bo Nix. I'm excited to see what they're going to do offensively.
0: Yeah, I like Bo Nix. I think he's improved a lot. One advantage that he had coming into the league, and it's certainly an advantage with a coach like Sean Payton, who's so demanding, is Bo Nix actually called the protections at Oregon. That's very rare in college football, but he did that in college. So that gave him a little bit of a leg up coming into the NFL, and certainly with Sean Payton. But Nix is I think he fits Payton's systemic pass game philosophy perfectly, Anita. Ball distributor, excellent timing, precise ball placement to present run after catch. I mean, he understands protections. He understands coverages. I like Bo Nix a lot. But here, I'm going to throw out something to you, and let's see if you get it. Do you know what defensive tackle in the league last year, by a wide margin, had the most quarterback pressures and most quarterback hits?
1: Chris Jones?
0: Nope.
1: Go ahead.
0: Zach Allen, by a wide margin.
1: Really?
0: Who would have thought that? Yep. About 20 more than Jeffrey Simmons.
1: So let me ask you, are you more excited about the Denver defense or their offense? Because, I mean, their offense
0: is really good. I mean, they've led the NFL in sacks for 2 years. Vance Joseph is really good. They like to present on third down and pure pass situations what we call that double mug front, where they put a linebacker, both linebackers are a linebacker and a dime player in the A gaps, and they dictate protection. Jaquan McMillan's their slot corner. He had the fourth most blitzes of any slot corner in the league a year ago. I'm sure people aren't aware that he's a factor in their pressure schemes. It's a difficult defense to play against, and they've got, obviously, quality corner play. Surtain, one of the best in the league. And Riley Moss, a very aggressive player. He'll get some penalties at times, but a very aggressive corner opposite Surtain.
1: So, you know, obviously you're loving the Denver defense going up against Kansas City and Patrick Mahomes. I want to get there in just a second, but, you know, looking at this Denver offense, J.K. Dobbins and R.J. Harvey in that backfield, they add Jalen Waddle, who I'm really excited about. Love me some Cortland Sutton. Should be a number one, would be a number one on a number of other teams, but now that Waddle's there, Evan Ingram didn't have a great season last year. I'm really intrigued. I know that Sean Payton loves him. So interested to see, because last year was his first year that he had come over from the Miami Dolphins. So, I mean, this is an offense that can be mighty explosive. Talk about you loving their defense. Is Denver now the team to beat in that division, Greg?
0: Well, I love what you said about their offense, because they've got a lot of juice. I mean, they've got Waddle who can run. They've got Marvin Mims who can run. Franklin can run. And obviously we know what Sutton is. He's almost your sort of classic boundary X receiver, that single receiver. Pat Bryan is a really solid, big, physical, good hands, intermediate receiver. This is a really good offense. Now, the big question, of course, will be their run game. They also drafted Jonah Coleman from the University of Washington in the fourth round, and he could get snaps as well, because, unfortunately, you just don't know about J.K. Dobbins with his injury history. So this is a pretty interesting – and they can play in multiple personnel packages, because you mentioned Ingram, but they've got Adam Troutman. They've got Nate Atkins, who plays a lot. They've got a really good O-line. I mean, you could argue that their right guard, Quinn Meinerz, is one of the top three right guards in the league. We know about Garrett Bowles at left tackle. It's a really good offense, Anita.
1: Yeah, there's no denying that. Hence why this is my third play on the mark of week one, and I'm going to take Denver plus 7.5 in a two-team parlay that you can get at minus 128. So just to recap, on the mark, Eagles minus 6 against Washington, the Vikings minus 2.5 against the Packers, and my parlay, the Jags minus 2.5 along with Denver plus 7.5. Those two have to hit in order for you to be a winner, winner, chicken dinner at minus 128. And that is on the mark. Greg Cassell, Anita Marks, again coming to you live broadcasting from Fox Sports Radio Studios. As I mentioned earlier, Greg, 10, not one, not two, not three, to steal a page out of LeBron James's book, but 10 new head coaches making their debut. We talked about John Harbaugh with the Giants, Stefanski with the Falcons, Kubiak with the Raiders, Mike McCarthy with the Steelers is going to be interesting. I do want to dive into that game. But, you know, out of all these coaches, which hire do you feel is going to produce the fastest turnaround for a team?
0: Well, I think that's a hard question, because you never know with a new system. You know, there are some teams that have good players. Like, I think the Ravens have good players. And I really like what Jesse Minter did defensively with the Chargers a year ago. He's another one of those guys, sort of like Anthony Campanelli, whose tape I really enjoyed watching last year, what he does defensively. You know, the Ravens, he's not going to a team that's a bad team. You know, I think, you know, and Declan Doyle is going to be their offensive coordinator, and he's got both a Ben Johnson and a Sean Payton background. So you'd have to assume with Lamar that there's going to be some pretty interesting things that they do offensively. I love Zay Flowers. I don't think he gets enough talk as to being a really intriguing receiver in this league. So, I mean, I look at someone like Jesse Minter, and I would expect the Ravens to be a good team this year.
1: You know, if you come in and you're coaching the Dolphins, if you come in, you're coaching the Raiders, what's the realistic expectation for you as a head coach? I think this is a gimme year, right? Like, come in, incorporate your offense, your organizational culture, right? Get to know the team, try to win some games, but like...
0: A game. That's actually an intriguing game. You know, Atlanta's defense, and they kept Jeff Ulbrich as defensive coordinator. That's not an easy defense to play against. Now, they're missing important parts because James Pierce is out, Jalen Walker's out for the year. So they're missing important pieces. But tactically, they're not an easy defense to play against.
1: No. And, you know, I want to do a deeper dive into the Steelers team because this division, the Ravens, so we talked about Cincinnati, you know, obviously Cleveland with Watson, there's some question marks there. But I think the Steelers can surprise some folks, right? Mike McCarthy reuniting with Aaron Rodgers. Even if you're not a Mike McCarthy fan, obviously there's a connection there. These two dudes get each other. You add Michael Pittman Jr., wide receiver who comes over from the Colts. I think he's going to add another dimension offensively because last year it was DK Metcalf and no one else pretty much. Now it's Jaylen Warren in that backfield. Daddle now comes in, 1-2 punch as well. What are your thoughts on McCarthy reuniting with Aaron Rodgers? What are your expectations for this offense, Greg?
0: Well, I think when you have Aaron Rodgers, and obviously McCarthy knows him, so, you know, that's a big deal. But I remember a coach telling me, a coach who'd been in the league for 35 years, a number of years ago, that when you get a veteran quarterback like that who's had great success and is obviously intelligent, that you're essentially running their offense. So, because I remember he was talking to me about, I think it was about Adam Gase and Peyton Manning, and he said, Adam Gase is not going to be running his offense. He's going to be running Peyton Manning's offense. Mm-hmm. Now, McCarthy, because he knows Rodgers and they've done it before, it's essentially going to be what Rodgers is comfortable with. And the thing is,

0: he likes to throw the ball to one-on-ones outside the numbers, and they've got big receivers. I mean, Metcalf is 6'4". Pittman is big and physical. I assume Jeremy Bernard's going to get meaningful snaps. The rookie from Alabama who they drafted in the second round, he's 6'1 and a half, 6'2". So, you know, he likes to work outside the numbers. You know, I talked about post-snap operation earlier as one of the trends. Rodgers is kind of one of the last true pre-snap operators because he's so intelligent. Rodgers is the kind of player that he can orchestrate the game from before the ball snapped because he knows so much about defense. He knows how to use his cadence and snap counts. He can research the movement and intentions of the defense. And then he's still so smart that even when the defense moves, he can see it instantly. So he's you know, one of the last of that dying breed that can do both exceptionally well. But he definitely likes to throw the ball outside the numbers, and if he gets one-on-one, that's where he's going.
1: My apologies. I've got people waking up in the morning and heading out to their workout classes, and my dogs know it. We're going to take a quick break. We come back. We've got some injury updates for you, again, fantasy football freaks out there like me. What's going on with Jeremiah Love, Alvin Kamara, not to mention Malik Nabers. We'll have an update for you there. I've got some fantasy football sleepers for you, and we'll dive into more games and get you more action right here on Fox NFL Sunday Funday. Nita Marks, Greg Cassell. We'll be right back.
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29: Here's what I'm excited about: how hard they're working on a regular basis right now. Like, I think I made a comment last year about we're not practicing at a championship level yet. I'm not saying that this year. Like these guys, they're the work that they're putting in throughout the week, it doesn't guarantee you a win on Sunday, but it gives you a darn chance. And so I'm happy about what I'm seeing from all those guys. And as a result from that, they all get better. They all get better. And it's an easy thing to do week one. It's a lot more challenging as we get into this thing and their bodies don't feel 100%. And yet, you know, for us to be at our best on game day, we'll have a little discomfort during the course of the week.
0: That is Bears head coach Ben Johnson talking about the Bears. They're getting ready to take on the Carolina Panthers today. They're favored by 3. The over-under is about 45.5. This is Fox Football Sunday. Nemark's Greg Cassell with you, coming to you live from the Fox Sports Radio studios. So with that being said, so much is being discussed about Caleb Williams and now his, is it second or third year? Second year, right?
1: Third year. Oh, second with Ben. Third in the league.
0: Second with Ben. And you know, will he take another step forward? You know, your thoughts about Caleb Williams. I'm not a huge fan. And why
1: aren't you a huge fan?
0: I feel that his magic is created outside the pocket. And I don't think you could win a lot of football games, let alone win a championship like that. I think you need to have... I think you need to be comfortable in the pocket. It's great to have that as, you know, a bag of chips, but your hoagie is in the pocket. You've got to stand strong in the pocket. You've got to 2-3 hitch, throw that ball, get it out under, you know, 2.5 seconds. I just feel like he shines. Caleb Williams shines outside the pocket. And I don't see continued consistent success playing football like that.
1: Well, keep in mind, he's only going into his second year with Ben Johnson. I think Ben Johnson spoke about that this offseason, that the next step is for him to play within structure more consistently. Because obviously Ben Johnson, when it comes to the pass game, is outstanding with his concepts and his route combinations. My sense, and I watched Caleb Williams in great detail this summer, obviously he's a very gifted thrower, is his internal clock and can tend to run a little fast at times. Again, another example of a quarterback that knows he can make plays outside the structure of the play, and he's really good at that. He's very strong. But yes, I think he does need to slow down a bit, play with little patience. I made a note as when I finished watching probably 250 dropbacks this summer, that the next step in his development is more overall precision from the pocket within the structure of the passing game, patience, better and quicker with his eyes, quicker recognition of coverage, just more clarity from the pocket. And the thing is, when he starts rushing himself, that's where he loses his ball placement. And his ball placement does have to become more consistent. So there's still work to be done, but it's a difficult offense to master, and he's only in his second year in it.
0: It is now time for Fantasy First Aid.
3: Fantasy First Aid. He just jacked him up.
0: That's an understatement. And so, Greg, let's give the folks an update on what's going on, all the reports out there, the players they need to be in the know about. Keep in mind, 11:30 a.m. Eastern time is when that active, inactive, as I like to call it, active and attractive list comes out. Let's start with Odunze. Apparently, he is going to give it a go and play today and suit up for the Bears, which, again, I think is really important for Caleb Williams in game one.
1: Yeah, it's an interesting year for Odunze. You know, in watching Williams as much as I did, obviously I noticed Odunze as well. And, you know, I think when I watch him, I feel, and I felt this when he came out of the University of Washington as well, I think he struggles at times to create separation versus man coverage. He's not really quick or sudden through his routes. And again, in a really good offense, he could still put up numbers. You know, we know that with receivers now in need. I mean, look, you do all the fantasy stuff, and, you know, I'm not involved in that at all. But, you know, so guys in today's NFL, because there's passing, guys catch passes. So it's not a matter that he's not going to put up any numbers. You know, so he could catch 70 balls, and people would say, oh, see, he's great. But I'm looking at traits and attributes and characteristics of a player, and I think it's an important year for him to see if he can become the player that was, you know, that really justifies where he was drafted. He was a pretty high first round pick.
0: Yeah, and you mentioned fantasy. Luther Burden III is the wide receiver that I selected in a lot of my fantasy leagues.
1: And you aren't correct. He's really good.
0: Thank you. Gosh, I love you.
1: Luther Burden was one of my favorites coming out. I don't know why he got taken in the second round. Again, it could be other issues that I don't deal with. Obviously, I just sit in my office and watch tape. I don't speak to these players. Maybe there's character or personality issues. But Luther Burden, I think, is going to be their best receiver.
0: I can't wait. And I got him in some later rounds. I don't know. People were sleeping on him. Some other injury news.

0: if not next week, certainly by week three. So Mayer will really be the number two there. But, you know, based on what they signed him now, they probably think he's more like a 1A than a pure 2. Because when he came out of Notre Dame, I didn't see him as a number one type tight end in the league. But maybe he gained some quickness and speed, you're losing weight, and we'll see. But you know what? They're going to have to probably throw the football. I mean, Cousins is not going to drop back 10 times. So if he drops back 30 times, he's going to have to throw it to someone. And, you know, so those receivers are going to get targets.
1: Yeah. And for me, it's Trey Tucker, because I think Kirk Cousins is going to be under pressure. I think he's going to look to get rid of the ball quickly. Naylor, to me, is more the speedy wide receiver. He takes the top off. For me, if I was going to be active and attractive on a fantasy football pickup waiver, it would be Tucker, and that's who I would play today. Also, like, over receptions for him, just FYI. Alvin Kamara expected to be out. ATN will be the lead back in that backfield for the Saints, which I think people are sleeping on this Saints team, by the way. I really do. They're going up against the Lions today. The Lions are favored by 7. The over-under is 49.5. What are your thoughts on the Saints? Do you think they're going to compete in their division this season?
0: Well, I'll tell you what. There's a couple things I feel that they have, which is a really good starting point. I think they have a really good O-line. And I thought Tyler Shuck, who actually was my second-rated quarterback coming out after Cam Ward in the draft 2 years ago, I thought he did really well once he became the starter. I think he's entrenched there. I think he'll be fine. But, yeah, I think they have a quality O-line. You know, the question is wide receiver. You know, obviously Tyson is out for at least 2 months. Hamstrings are touchy. You have no idea. We could hear in 3 weeks that he's out for the season. You have no idea with hamstrings. So really, the only guy that is there is Olave. They have Deshaun Vallee, who's, you know, a nice player.
1: I like Vallee, Greg.
0: I do, too.
1: I like him.
0: He's probably... We'll see. I mean, you know, I liked him coming out, and I thought he did well in Denver, and then obviously got traded. But then they're going to play a bunch of rookies. They're going to play Barry and Brown. They're going to play Bryce Lance. I mean, like I said, you got to play somebody, and these are the players on their roster. So that's why missing Kamara is a big deal today, because essentially, you know, you could use him almost as a receiver, and I think that's going to happen once he gets healthy.
1: As we said earlier, Jalen McMillan with the Tampa Bay Bucks, doubtful, yeah, which to us means he's not going to play. But keep an eye on Ted Hurst. If you play in a deep fantasy league, might want to grab him right now so you're not fighting for him on Tuesday night, Wednesday morning. And Jeremiah Love expected to play right now, game day decision, but reports are from Ian Rappaport that he's expected to play, but will probably be eased in. So not expecting, so maybe, you know, Jeremiah Love, maybe like a flex play or an RB3 today. Really quick, here's some of my sleepers. My favorite quarterback, again, is Kyler Murray going up against the Packers. Love that he is now connected with Kevin O'Connell in that QB rehab program of his. No Micah Parsons on the opposite side. So love me some Kyler Murray today in fantasy. Running back, David Montgomery going up against the Bills. Lead back, I think he's going to be a TD vulture. The Bills 28th in run defense last year. So also, I'd play David Montgomery anytime touchdown this afternoon. Wide receiver, Jalen Coker, going up against the Bears. The Bears secondary, very kind to wide receivers, and they're pretty banged up coming into the season. I think Jalen is going to be second in targets to McMillan with the Carolina Panthers. And last but not least, I talked about him all show long, and that is Isaiah Likely. I think Isaiah Likely is going to be a beast. He is Harb's guy. He brings him over from the Ravens. You've got a Giants team whose wide receivers are banged up. And I think Isaiah Likely is going, he's listed as a tight end, but I think he's going to play more as a wide receiver later on tonight against the Cowboys. So love me, Isaiah Likely. With that being said, let's get an update. Let's go to Ilo back in the studios. Ilo, what you have for us?
2: Morning, Anita and Greg, and your timing is perfect because NFL media just reported that San Francisco 49ers rookie receiver DeJuan Stribling will be out at least a month with a deltoid ligament sprain in his ankle. Yeah, he injured it during their victory over the Rams in Melbourne, Australia. Surgery currently not planned, but is possible. The 49ers drafted Stribling with the first pick of the second round, 33rd overall. In college football on Saturday night, fourth-ranked Texas trailed number one Ohio State 23-3. 40 seconds into the fourth quarter. Arch Manning then led a 15-play, 91-yard touchdown drive, a 13-play, 72-yard touchdown drive, and then had the Longhorns 1 yard away from another touchdown in the dying minute. Here was the venerable

0: Craig Way on KVET.
1: Third down and goal for Texas inside the Ohio State 1 yard line. The lineup in the eye. Manning under center to take the snap. Third and goal. Handoff. Diving for the goal line. Hollywood smothers. Touchdown, Texas. Smothers over the top. And the Longhorns are an extra point away from taking their first lead of the night.
0: Gianni Spetic would then make that extra point for a 24-23 win. 13th-ranked Texas Tech won at Oregon State 35-24. Texas Tech trailed with 6:38 to go, but then scored two touchdowns over the next 5.5 minutes for the win. Jaden Maiava, 5 touchdown passes for number 14 USC in their 49-30 victory over Louisiana. Number 20 Utah defeating Arkansas 43-10. Anita and Greg, all yours.
2: Ilo, thank you so much. I want to remind you, broadcasting live from the Fox Sports Radio Studios, Anita Marks, Greg Cassell, Fox Football Sunday. When we come back, it's time for Three and Out. What headline do we think is going to be front and center come Monday morning? Stay tuned. We'll tell you. 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
2: 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Anita Marks, Greg Cassell. My goal for this show, Greg, is I want us to hit on every single game. So there's really quick, because we've only got 6 minutes left. Before we pass the ball to our next program. Ravens, Colts, Daniel Jones. That's another fan club. I love Daniel Jones. On his way to seriously being in the conversation of MVP last year, I feel that the Giants sold him not one, not two, but three bags of lemons. He goes to the Colts, performs extremely, a lot better than he did in New York. Are you giving the Colts any opportunity to upset the Ravens today? Quickly.
1: Well, two quick things, I think. Number one, the offensive line in Indy was so much better than the Giants. Yep. And number two, and I'm a big believer in coaching, I think that Shane Steichen is really good. You know, what coaches try to do is present quarterbacks with clean, defined reads, particularly the primary receiver. Obviously, it doesn't always happen, but the good coaches can do that more often than not. And Jones was so efficient through the first part of last season. He would drop back, hit his back foot, and the ball could come out. He didn't get stuck in the pocket.
2: You've got the Ravens are favored by 3.5. The over-under is 47.5. I'm intrigued by this game and really curious to see how Daniel Jones, does he pick up where he left off before he injured his knee last year. You've got the Chargers at home going up against the Cardinals. Biggest line of the week. They're favored by 9.5. It's a lot. 47.5. Chargers, a lot of people like them this year. Another year with Justin Herbert and Harbaugh good defense, offensive line, some injuries heading into the season. Thoughts really quickly on Herbert and in this Chargers team.
0: Well, just flip the script real quick. Where Mike McDaniel goes, the run game always does exceptionally well. And I loved Omarion Hampton coming out of North Carolina. Mm-hmm. I would expect him, if he could stay healthy, to have a really big season. Their run game will be good.
2: Yes. I like over his rushing total today. And if I remember correctly, I think it's like 54.5, 55.5. That is a prop bet that I would play. Gentlemen, it is time for three and out.
3: One, two, three. Here we go, D.
26: Three and out.
2: All right, here we go. We got 4 minutes. Let's get through this. Question number one, which quarterback plays better in the Jets and Titans game, Geno Smith or Cam Ward? Big expectations for Cam Ward, year two out of UN.
0: Yeah, I'm glad we're mentioning that game because, you know, Brian Daboll's there. Cam Ward, I've been around that team. Cam Ward is a very impressive young man. You know, I think one of the things that stands out about him is his ball placement has to become a little bit more consistent. Hard to play in this league if you're going to miss some of the routine throws. You can't miss those throws. But they actually have a pretty deep wide receiving core. It's going to be interesting to watch that team. You know, a team not a lot of people obviously are thinking about, and who knows. But they do not have bad talent. And when you see their defensive line in person, as I have, that is a very, very big group.
2: They bring in Wandell Robinson from the Giants. I like to call him a mud bug. It's impossible to defend him. He creates so much space. And yep. Carnell Tate, arguably the best wide receiver coming out of college. Keep an eye on that. Question number two. Who scores first, the Miami Dolphins or the Raiders? Who scores first, Greg?
0: Well, I'm very anxious to see Malik Willis, you know, because clearly they're putting everything on him because they trade. I guess their backup is now Kyle McCord. So Willis, they're 100% behind. I'm curious to see what the offense looks like because he is an explosive athlete. I wonder if you'll see a lot of college principles in the run game with him and because that might be one of the best ways they can move the ball. You know, he's the most passes he's ever thrown in a game is 23. That's obviously going to change pretty quick now that he's a starting quarterback.
2: And here we go. This is a fun one, right? We've got 2 minutes left. What do you feel will more likely be Monday's headline? Houston's defense remains Josh Allen's kryptonite. Kyler Murray looks reborn and Minnesota may have found its quarterback. Or John Harbaugh changes the Giants overnight as Dallas begins another crisis. Out of those three headlines, what do you think is the most likely, Greg?
0: Well, none of them will be a headline to me, no matter what happens this week. I would say of those games, the game that fascinates me the most is Buffalo and Houston. Because one thing we didn't mention, you know, we did talk C.J. Stroud. But the Bills have a brand new defensive coordinator in Jimmy Leonard, and he's sort of from the Rex Ryan school. Very aggressive. He's going to attack. This could be, you know, one of those 17-13 games, Anita. I'm fascinated to see this game. You know, I did hear someone say this week that this is a must-win for Josh Allen, and when I hear people say ridiculously stupid things like that, I just have to smile.
2: To me, it will probably be the most entertaining game to watch. I love good defense. And when you've got arguably the best defense in the NFL going against arguably the best offense in the NFL, that's going to make for some really great TV watching. But personally, here in my own backyard with John Harbaugh being with the Giants and so much expectation for him to come in, change that organizational culture and turn this organization around, this is a must. You talk about a must-win game for Josh Allen. I believe this is a must-win game for John Harbaugh, even though this is his first year coaching and it's the Giants. It's going to be interesting. I want to give a big shout-out to our team. Mark Ramsey started working the board. Chris Perfect took it over in hour two. Emmy Funes is our producer. Big shout-out. Ilo with the updates. And Greg, an absolute pleasure. I can't even begin to tell you.
0: Oh, it was a lot of fun, Anita. We're just getting started, man. We're going to do it every week.
2: I feel so blessed that I'm going to have the privilege to work with you. Everybody, hopefully you enjoyed Fox Football Sunday. We'll see you next week.
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7: Next. Hey, Alfie, what can I get for you?
20: Hey, Nora, just a nice latte, please. 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
19: And a first break. Week one here coming up. Kickoff in 3 hours for the Sunday slate. Mitch Moss, Paulie Howard live, Vegas, Circa Resort and Casino is a spot. Here's what we have coming up in this hour. More week one games in 15 minutes. You're not going to believe some of the numbers on the Vikings defense. That's in 15. John Hansen, fantasy guru, bottom of the hour, his best player props. We'll follow that at 10:45 Eastern, 7:45 Pacific. Let's get nuts. Have some guts. Here it's a contest update, football-wise, obviously, at Circa. And this is how many people they got in Survivor this year. They did surpass 25,000 entries. And the guarantee was 20 million, $1,000 a pop. They needed 20,000. They got 25,000 and 17 people. There is no end in sight for how big this thing's going to get. Next year,
21: yep.
19: You could tell me 40,000. Like I'll buy it. Who knows? I mean, Mike Palm told us on Wednesday on Follow the Money that if they were allowed to do this, the Wire Act exists so they can't. But if they were allowed to have people sign up at in all six states, he said 100,000. No question in my mind.
21: Washington, the only team not used, and I can't believe only 18 people failed to get their picks in.
19: That's the number that I'm not surprised
21: stunned.
19: By that.
21: I'm stunned.
19: I put out a low number of how many no picks. You said it would fly over.
21: I thought there'd be 100 at least.
19: No, not me. I'm not surprised by that.
21: Yeah.
19: I think people are so ramped up for it, so excited that I thought that we would see a number that's dialed back. I'll go next week. I'm going to say less than 5 on the no picks.
21: Yeah.
19: Take some action
21: gotta
19: on
21: go
19: that.
21: Over that. I think it's just a lot of people who were here, though, that signed up that were here. So now it goes back. You still have a lot of people that don't pay attention to the rules and when the pick has to be in at 4 o'clock.
19: 25 people went to war with the Patriots. That was a loser. 49 had the Rams. Derek Stevens explained, by the way, the contest show every Saturday night is outstanding. It's at 9 o'clock Eastern time. Matt Brown does a great job with it. Benson hops on. Stevens hops on. That he knows that some of the people did that, and then they came back and they bought more entries. That's the only time that you can do it the entire year. If you lose the, well, now Wednesday or Thursday game of this year anyway, you could come back and go at it again. So the number one most popular play here at Circa anyway, were you surprised by this? It was Jacksonville and not the Chargers.
21: Nope. Not a lot of opportunities to use Jacksonville. A couple home games in London. Use Jacksonville. Get them out of the way. A lot of people saving the Chargers for next week against the Raiders.
19: I think that's what they're doing. Yep. I think the people who were on them avoided the Jags for the most part, hoping that Jacksonville goes down this week. Check that. Let me rephrase. They avoided the Chargers, hoping they go down this week. They were on Jacksonville, and they didn't want to come back and use the Chargers next week against the Raiders. So 8,127 on Jacksonville, 32.5% of the pot on that team. Chargers had 75-85. 30-plus percent. Steelers, number 3 overall, 4,013. That number now, again, is just up to 6.5 on the game against Atlanta. Mm-hmm. I mean, are we going to hear the case from anybody that Atlanta's live in this game?
21: Still waiting. I'm surprised by all the Raiders picks, considering with the Bowers injury. But you go, well, what else are going to use the Raiders? And Miami's going to be terrible, but this is, did you watch the Raiders defense in the preseason?
19: Yeah.
21: So I think, you know, Kubiak's an excellent offensive mind. See what Kirk still has left in the tank, but you're out down a huge weapon to start with the Raiders and Genty banged up.
19: I'd like to talk to people who use the Raiders. They had 5.2% of the pool. I wonder if a majority of people who stuck with them were like, well, I was going to use him anyway. And if I liked him with Bowers, then it's not enough for me to get off this team. And it's a pure, I think a lot of people are probably planning on going against Miami and a team like Cleveland as many times as humanly possible. You can throw Arizona in the mix as well because their schedule is such a gauntlet. And that's, they're probably looking not even to play on teams, they're probably looking to play against teams more than anything else.
0: Mm-hmm.
19: So the Eagles, I'm on the Eagles a couple of different ways. And in fact, that's my strongest position this week. They play two different holiday games. And you have to keep that in mind at Circa. Things can change. We have no idea what the future holds, right? We don't know who's going to be hurt, what those numbers will look like on Thanksgiving or on Christmas. But Philadelphia plays at Dallas on Thanksgiving. Pretty good chance. All these games on the holidays are difficult. They also play Houston. I want nothing to do with fading Houston this year at all. I love this team. And unless they have major injuries, that number is going to be pick them at best. So I got to find something else to use with Philadelphia. And I don't like this Commanders team. So I thought week one is the time to use them. As for millions, 5,790 people got in. So there is a $210,000 overlay. The consensus plays, Paulie.
21: 11 no picks.
19: Almost as many as Survivor.
21: Start out, you're still in the contest, but you start with 0-5.
19: So the top five consensus, which normally doesn't go well, Pittsburgh, more than 3,000 people laid the 3.5. That was the number one play with a bullet. Number two, Eagles, 4.5. Again, those numbers have both moved. The third most popular play, Monday night, Broncos, because they're plus 3 in the contest.
21: Yep, good call. Different number.
19: The second, the fourth most popular play, Vikings laying 1.5 against the Packers, more than 1,700 people. And then what do you make of this? Because in the Friday Football Invitational, Matt Youmans hosts it, does a great job. 25 different handicappers are in it. You can go NFL or college, 7 plays. They're playing for Derek Stevens' money, 30,000 of it, in fact. And you can go totals. 9 different people, I believe was the number, were on the Colts. Plus 3.5. Only one, Jason Jarvis, was on Baltimore, minus 3.5. That's it.
21: That's an intriguing game. I don't know. Lamar has killed Lou's defenses, Anarumo, so that's a tough one.
19: Okay.
21: But the other thing is, fade the public. I think the public's going to have a good day, and let's beat up the books today. So I know a lot of these are popular, but I just think this is a day where the public's going to rock and roll, and it's week one. I know strange stuff happens. But it's like what the guy says in Casino to Ace Rosting. Gee whiz, it's a casino. People got to win sometime.
19: Well,
21: I think a lot of these tickets are going to cash.
19: I hope you're right because, look, I don't like being on the consensus plays at all. But I went back and looked. We talked about this earlier in the week. I had 7 plays that I was considering. Like 4 of these games qualified. And, like, I liked the Steelers when they were 3.5 before the – I liked them anyway. So now the number in the contest is 3.5. I had to, even though I knew they were going to be, I had to play them. And so the Eagles, I liked them at 4.5 a lot. Moved to 6.5. I got to play them.
0: Mm-hmm.
19: So Broncos, like them 2.5. It's 3. Okay, well then I know it's going to be popular. Got to play it. So that's how I attacked it. And by the way, 77 people in Grandissimo this year. That went up by 8.
21: So someone's already through. UCLA,
19: yeah.
21: I think there was only 11 people that got 2 entries, I think they said last night. So
19: it was double digits, yeah.
21: Great job. Yeah. And how things have changed. And for years, the only contest was the Westgate Super Contest. And how Derek has taken the industry by storm now. The Super Contest at the Westgate got 596. And a great job, though, with their Survivor. $5,000 to get in. They got $135 for their Survivor. No special rules
19: right
21: with the holidays. And that's why some people use the Eagles week one.
19: Yeah, I'm in that one.
21: Yep, me too. I like it.
19: So do I.
21: It's fun.
19: So do I. So there you go. A little bit of a contest update. Let me give you this. Did you see that I made freezing cold takes yesterday?
21: It's outrageous. Now, congrats to you, but it's outrageous on their end.
19: I would actually like to make freezing cold takes for something ridiculous that I said
21: yeah.
19: and was wrong on.
21: Your take and opinion was accurate. While Michigan was sleepwalking through Western Michigan, You said, well, what, the line is probably triple now on a look-ahead line against Oklahoma.
19: Yeah, here was my tweet during that game late last weekend. I asked, what was Oklahoma favored by next week versus Michigan, and has that number tripled yet? In fact, Michigan, Oklahoma, the look-ahead line was like a pick'em. Some books had Michigan favored in the game. Now, I know money came back on Michigan yesterday. That got as high as 6.5. So it got six times. It went up six times at least what it was. Minimum quadrupled. How did I make freezing cold takes for something I was accurate on?
21: Yeah, there was no opinion on the game.
19: No, I didn't
21: say it. It was, my God, Michigan looks terrible.
19: And I think this number is going to go up way from what it was, and it did. I say a lot of dumb stuff. And I'm wrong half the time. Put something like that when I'm wrong.
21: I can't believe they did that.
19: Yeah.
21: I know. That's a lot of money.
19: The joke is on them.
21: Yes, it is. You were right. A lot of money spent on the two quarterbacks in that game.
19: Oh, my God.
21: Again, Underwood made one play, but it was enough. Then the horrible interception by Mateer. But that was, I'm shocked. I'm shocked that they put that up there. When you saw, and one bookmaker thought the line would get to 7 in that game.
19: I know.
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19: Yeah, here's what Adam Chernoff was talking about 35 minutes ago, 40 minutes ago on this Bengals-Buccaneers game. The money keeps coming in on the Bengals, and they keep going up to 4 now at more books. I wonder if that, does it go to 4.5? It seems kind of unlikely, but Sunday, week 1, we'll find out. 4 now available at several different shops across the country and beyond. Up next, more NFL week 1 coming your way. How about a 34-15 under the total angle as a dog since 2020? I'll fill you in with those details next here on VSiN.
0: This is a Bloomberg Business of Sports report. A bill that would create federal standards for college sports is slated for a vote in the Senate this month, but intra-party disputes are threatening its chances of passage. The Protect College Sports Act would create federal guidelines for students entering NIL deals and prevent schools from barring eligibility for scholarships and other funding because of them. The legislation would also limit student participation in college athletics to 5 calendar years. Daniel Belk is trying to play America's top 100 public golf courses as ranked by Golf Magazine. He is documenting his travels on social media. Belk has budgeted $70,000 for the golfing endeavor and has gained a growing fan base. Belk is considering turning his golfing experience into a business, such as starting a travel company or playing the top 100 golf courses in the world, and hopes to have a built-in audience ready to receive it. With a Bloomberg Business of Sports report, I'm Michael Barr.
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19: Coming up in 15 minutes, John Hanson, the fantasy guru, is going to join the program. His best bets for player props in Week 1 National Football League. It's here, baby. It's here. Feels great. On the screen right now, I'm looking at Baltimore laying 3.5, plus 102 at DraftKings. At FanDuel, minus 3.5, minus 102. Here at Circa, Baltimore, minus 3, minus 105. Colts, plus 3, minus 115. And a lot of books are showing the 3 with various juice. I talked about this previous segment, Friday Football Invitational. 9 of the handicappers are on the Colts. 1 handicapper is on Baltimore. That's it. I'll give you some numbers between these two teams overall and some how it's gone recently for players involved. Last 15 between these two, under the total 13-2. They don't play all the time. They're not in the same division, but for what it's worth, Baltimore has been very good, road neutral, kind of an identity here for this organization. They've always been good, super solid defenses, 48-27 ATS road neutral since 2017. Daniel Jones for the Colts, 34-15 under the total as a dog since 2020. Total is 48.
21: He was awesome last year, and then the injury happened, and this team surprised a ton of people. And I remember sitting here to start the season last year, week one, everyone thought they'd stink, and everyone loved Miami week one, and that game was over in the second quarter.
19: Uh-huh.
21: Now, before that win last year, they've had all their issues week one. They were 0-10-1 straight up and a 3-11-1 ATS run since 2008. I don't like that they lost Pittman. You got Pierce coming off a big injury. The defense couldn't stop the run last year. Hello, Henry, and hello, Lamar here.
19: Right.
21: Lamar, 11-1 straight up indoors. He's killed loose defenses in the past. This is an organization also hasn't made the playoffs since 2020. But Taylor got as high as minus 250 last year for Offensive Player of the Year.
19: Yeah, why can't he have
21: what
19: a
21: he was
19: game?
21: Doing? Sure. So I got to see, it should be a better Baltimore defense. You know, certainly they had all the injuries last year and a horrible start, 1-5. Harbaugh lost the locker room. New coaches, but there's a ton of guys under pressure this year and a lot of quarterbacks. And one big one is Lamar Jackson. Is it ever going to happen? It's a big year for Lamar. A lot of people picking Baltimore to go to the Super Bowl. Henry, 1,600 yards and 16 touchdowns. I love that you get rid of Monken, who at key points in the season and in games, whether he was on the bench or wouldn't give him a ball in the fourth quarter. Ridiculous.
19: No, the play calling last year was disgusting, to be honest. So
21: embarrassing they missed the playoffs.
19: Oh, yeah, no question. So Steve Mackin in VSiN.com, he's got great angles every sport throughout the entire year. NFL, awesome. So he's got tremendous numbers on rookie quarterbacks and rookie head coaches. Here's one for you. So when a rookie head coach is a favorite of 4 points or fewer, 71-88-10 ATS over the last decade, 44.7%. That's the role that Jesse Minter is in today for Baltimore. Now, is this going to be an upgrade at head coach because of what you just said about Harbaugh?
21: Absolutely.
19: I think that angle is there potentially.
21: You lose the locker room, it's over, yes.
19: Right. And there's obviously an angle here where if they're the one, like Jesse Minter, I understand the people who have been making the case for Minter to win coach of the year. if it really pops this year. They never made the playoffs last year. If they win like 13 games that division, one seed, two seed, and two things will happen. He can win Coach of the Year. Lamar Jackson can win the MVP for a third time. The Green Bay Packers are not exactly popular today against the Minnesota Vikings in a late game.
21: Or for the season.
19: Have you heard one person say, I like Green Bay today?
21: Nope.
19: Either have I. And as we told you in the contest, Minnesota, very popular here at Circa now. They're 2 in the contest. They were 1.5. What scares me is this. Green Bay, LaFleur's been really good in the division and as a dog. Since 2019, he is 60% ATS. As a dog since 2019, Green Bay 24-13-1 ATS. Special teams has been a problem for a long time for Green Bay. I think maybe they figured it out in the draft. Yeah. Trace Mack, kicker, dynamite in the preseason.
21: And Dad watches the show.
19: Trace Mack's dad watches this show?
21: Yeah.
19: Who'd you get that from?
21: He tweeted us.
19: He did?
21: Yeah.
19: Wow.
21: Or it's someone's last name, Smack.
19: Really?
21: Yeah.
19: So he heard us, how high we were on his kid then?
21: Yeah.
19: Oh, I can't wait to see what this plays out today. And
21: kicking has been an issue for years. You are correct.
19: Oh, and so, I mean, they try, like you saw it right away, in the bombs away from 58, 59 yards, splitting the uprights. Haven't seen that since like the early days of Mason Crosby. However, something to keep your eye on is this with Jordan Love today in the passing game. Would you say that this is kind of like flying under the radar from
21: last year?
19: Absolutely.
21: Absolutely. This is an incredible stat.
19: Listen to this. Paul Charchian, our buddy, Fantasy Football Hall of Famer, covered the Vikings for many, many years, talking about how elite this defense was last year down the stretch.
12: Final 8 games of last year, so the second half of the season, here's what the Vikings pass defense did. They allowed 1 passing touchdown. I don't mean 1 per game. They allowed 1 passing touchdown in 8 games. The average passing yards against the Vikings in the second half of last year was 141 passing yards. Obviously best across the NFL. The opposer passing rating was 64. That's basically throwing nothing but interceptions and spiking the ball on the ground to get to 64. Their sack percentage was number 1 in the league. Their average depth of target was the second shortest. Nobody dared throw downfield on the Vikings. They had the 9th best turnover-worthy play rate. I mean, the Vikings' pass defense last year was insane. And mixed into all of those stats is Jordan Love in Week 12 when he threw for 139 scoreless yards against this Viking defense.
19: Damn.
12: So here we are looking at 238. He's got to come up with 100 more yards. He's got to find his way to 2 touchdowns more than he threw last time. The Vikings have held 8 of the last 9 quarterbacks last year under this line of 238 passing yards.
19: I mean, we're talking all-time great.
21: Yep.
19: With those numbers.
21: Yep.
19: So when he came on also, he said Jordan Love under 238 passing yards. That was a number at the time, under 1.5 touchdowns as well.
21: That's why everyone's high on this team, and rightfully so. And I know I think it's the most tortured fan base. They come up small, and they'll lose in the most painful way possible in the big games. So I think they can win the division 5-1 over the win total. That atrocious quarterback play. 30 turnovers. They led the league. 30 turnovers. Still won 9 games.
19: Right.
21: So now I get Kyler Murray, and it's put up or shut up time. Number 1 overall pick. Never won a playoff game. Only played in 1 playoff game. All these great weapons. Phenomenal coaching staff. It's put up or shut up time for him. And it'd be huge if the Vikings can't win at home against the Packers. But I think that's why I think they make the playoffs. They can challenge Detroit for the division. But if you have all that go wrong and all those turnovers and your defense is that nasty in spite of the atrocious, that motley crew they put out there with Wentz and McCarthy, third string, by the way, and also Brosmer, and he still went 9-8 with 30 turnovers. I don't need Murray to be great. Just be average. That's all I need. I think he'll do that. And I love O'Connell. I think the Vikings will win 10 games.
19: I think, Paulie, if you think they're going to challenge Detroit in this division, you got to take them. You got to take them to make the playoffs. You got to take some of that number, by the way. It's down. It was higher than 5-1. Still at plus 460 right now on the screen here, and that's at DraftKings. Anything in that range or up 5-1 or better, I think if you like the Vikings, you got to take some of that number. You have to do it. I'll have more numbers on Marshawn Lloyd coming up in about 20 minutes today when we do Let's Get Nuts and have some guts. You're all in on Jacksonville. You laid 7.5 in this game.
21: Mm-hmm.
19: Survivor?
21: Yep. Did that too.
19: And certainly you would love them on teasers as well.
21: Yep. Watson's first start since October of 2024. And it's a factory of sadness, we know. Condolences in Cleveland.
19: This is the most tortured fan base, by the way.
21: 2-27 straight up road dogs of more than a touchdown the last 10 years.
19: But Watson's ever lost to Jacksonville.
21: Yeah, right. Get out. It was when he was with Houston. 3-19-1 straight up in openers since 2003. And it's going to be hot. And I love what this team did last year in their offense. I just think it's going to be ugly for Watson. I'm with Chernoff with the interception anytime. Sure. And again, it's the shortest leash I've ever seen. It's just set up where struggle, lose, go to Tampa, struggle, lose, and then we change quarterbacks week three.
19: Who do they go
21: at home? Good question. Probably Sanders. But also, who knows? They might have a package for Green here today,
19: right?
21: As well.
19: They might go to Green if they actually make, if you're right with that and make a move, it could be Green as a starter. Who knows? So I have to point this out. Again, MackinandVeason.com. Underdogs of 6.5 points or more. Only 11-34-1 straight up. This is in week one since 2013. However, 32-13-1 ATS, 71%. Pretty strong.
21: Yeah, it's up to 9.5 in some spots. Yeah. It's up there. It's crazy.
19: Trevor Lawrence is projected for 189 passing yards up to AIVeason.com. That's way under his prop number in this game. I still think Cleveland's going to have a good defense this year. They lost Myles Garrett, defensive player of the year.
21: Mm-hmm.
19: Jared Verse, pretty good player. And they got a lot of other parts as well on defense.
21: No Schwartz hurts. I love Schwartz.
19: Yeah, that's true.
21: And I don't like Monken at all. It was a bizarre hire to me. A guy that old finally gets an opportunity? I don't like it.
19: That's player props, the fantasy guru, John Hansen, next.
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19: We'll spend plenty of time over the next half hour talking about player props for week one. Love getting perspective and best bets from our next guest. John Hansen joins the program. The fantasy guru. He's on the Progressive guest line. You can listen to him with prop points. Watch him as well Monday through Friday at 1 o'clock Eastern time right here on VSiN. Website is dynamite as well, fantasypoints.com. Guru, good morning. Happy week one.
23: Happy week one to you guys. Good morning. Ready to rock and roll. Very excited. I've got... I'm gonna pare it down a little bit here in terms of I'm gonna try to offer up less quantity, more quality. Although last year's picks were solid, but you know, one of my resolutions this year is to not put out so many props. I'm being very, very judicious, very careful, very calculated. I've got one play here that's kind of a big name, but I think it's kind of a blow up game. I got another one we'll talk about that's pretty obvious, but a couple of low end guys here as well with very, very appealing numbers and lines based on the matchup.
19: Well, this one's appealing to me. We talked about it briefly earlier in the show, and it's based on just how, like, historically bad the Bengals defense was a year ago against the tight end position. And I brought up the name Cade Otton, and you're attacking his props today. How so?
23: I mean, 27.5 last night on DK at minus 112. So I like that over on the yardage. It certainly looks like a shootout when Cincy favored by 4 points with a total of over 50 points. As you mentioned, the Bengals, I've been doing this for 32 years. That was the worst defense against tight ends I've ever seen, which means it might be the worst defense against tight ends in the history of the world. They gave up last year the most targets, yards, receptions, and touchdowns, along with the highest target market share to the position at 31%. You got Emeka Abuka with a brutal matchup against DJ Turner. I know he's been on the injury report, but he's going to go. Turner has been an eraser, or he was last year on the outside. You got Jalen McMillan, who is doubtful. So I nicknamed Cade Otton because they only use him kind of when they need a little extra help, a little support. He is the fantasy Ottoman. So today, the fantasy Ottoman, I think, will be busy. I do think that Baker's going to have to be throwing from behind in the second half, which is, boy, this is almost too good to be true at 27.5, quite frankly.
28: Excellent. Not as bad, but another team that struggled against the tight end was Carolina. How about Colston Loveland and for a big day for the Bears?
23: Should be. I mean, this is my guy. Like, I like to pop out at least one or two, like, big-time breakout players based on the schematics. Doesn't matter if they're a little expensive. And this line, I got this at over 51.5. I know it's been bet up a little bit over on FanDuel, but I still like it. Bears head coach Ben Johnson consistently crushes cover three, and the Carolina Panthers and their DC, they love cover three. I mean, that's a big part of their DNA. And when Ben Johnson attacks cover three, he does it with the tight end. He gives him a fat 31.3 target share. Colston Loveland also sees a 29% boost to his targets per route run against the cover three over his last 10 games. Carolina also gave up the eighth most receiving yards to tight ends last season. And by the way, Caleb Williams is YPA against cover three increases 38.8% compared to all other shells. And I do believe that Ben Johnson is looking to score a lot of points. So I think they're going to keep the foot on the gas if they're in control. So this looks really good. I also do like Luther Burden in the game, not so much Roma Dunze. I think it'll be a Loveland and Burden game.
19: Very good. It's the Sunday morning tailgate show here on VSiN. We're live in Vegas, Circa Resort and Casino. Our guest, John Hansen, the fantasy guru. His show is called Prop Points, Monday through Friday at 1 o'clock right here on the Sports Betting Network. So I'm hoping for points in this Saints and Lions game. I'm a big believer in Tyler Shuck based on how he finished the season last year. I like his weapons despite not having first-round pick Jordan Tyson. I think he can have a big day today. And how do you think those yards are going to get kind of separated here between like Olave, Johnson, maybe a little bit of Vele as well?

0: and he did hit. He did score. And I also believe it was plus 400, so that's not a bad play at all. But over 38.5, I can go over 41.5. I feel very good about Devon Vallée getting a lot of targets.
1: Raiders defense was Swiss cheese in the preseason. It was ridiculous. What does Willis do for Miami today?
0: Well, I actually think that he's a lot better of a passer than anyone thinks. Like, I watched this guy at the Senior Bowl practice for a week several years ago, and I'm like, I don't think he even knows the coverages that he's seeing at the Senior Bowl practice, but he has really, really progressed. You could see that the game has slowed down to him a little bit. It's actually a very good schematic matchup against the cover three in terms of his passing, but we all know how this guy's going to make a living this year. He's going to use his legs. He's very athletic. He runs like a deer. He's got five career games with 14 or more pass attempts. This will be six. Today, he's throwing it more than 14 times, but he's rushed for 43 or more yards in four of the five. So, you know, not scared about the matchup at all. I think Malik Willis is going to be like a lowercase Superman out there. And I think he's the next Jalen Hurts, basically. Jalen Hurts slipped in the draft. People had questions about his, you know, vision and processing. And he's just gotten incrementally better, and he runs like a deer as well. So I really like Malik Willis today in terms of the rushing yards. I love that. Was my number one season-long prop, by the way.
2: Yep.
0: I think it's over 550. And I think he's a little bit better of a passer. So I do think he could be a real sleeper.
2: I knew for a fact that I had to, I think I'm in seven or eight fantasy leagues. I just knew going into this year I had to have Willis in at least a couple, which I do. I'm starting him in at least one, maybe two this week. I think he's going to pop today, and I think maybe the full year the numbers are going to be there as well. You're a big Vikings guy. We don't know too many people who are on the Packers today, which can be a little scary for those of us on Minnesota in this game. What do you think of the game overall, and is there anybody that you like from a prop perspective?
0: Yeah, there is. It's a tremendous schematic matchup for Jaden Reed. They play a lot of two high safeties, and that's his deal. I also think Watson will be pretty good. I don't think they'll have a lot of success running the rock. So Jaden Reed is certainly a good play. And for the Vikings, a little bit better of a schematic matchup for Jordan Addison. Not that I'm going to play it, but just FYI, I think Addison may outdo Justin Jefferson. But the one play I do like, you mentioned Minnesota, everyone expects them to win. I certainly do. It's the home opener and all that. As I've been saying all summer, like they have handed down an edict. They need to run the ball. They need to do a better job of running the ball. The offensive line is in tremendous shape. So I think that Jordan Mason, I don't have the number off the top of my head, but I think it's doable. It's like, I think it's under 50 yards. So I think Jordan Mason will get the ball today and go over 50 yards. He had a really good game, like 14 carries for like 79 yards once. And by the way, without Micah Parsons last year, the Green Bay Packer run defense was absolutely awful. They lost Rashawn Gary. They lost Walker, the linebacker. So I think that is a good sleeper pick today, Jordan Mason in that game.
2: Yeah, they're showing it right now at DK. It's 44.5 right now. So you think
0: he's beautiful.
2: Yeah, like 50 plus is certainly in play for him then.
0: Feel very good about that. Absolutely. He's good. By the way, his data last year behind a depleted offensive line was significantly better than Aaron Jones.
2: Yeah, no, I like him as well. Guru, thank you. Enjoy the games. Best of luck here in week one.
0: You got it, guys. Good luck.
1: Thank you.
2: There you go. John Hansen on the Progressive Guest Line, Fantasy Guru, Dynamite. Been doing this for a long time. You can get his show Monday through Friday right here on VSiN. It's called Prop Points, 1 o'clock Eastern time. And he is with Fantasy Points. .com. I like Addison today as well in that game. It's a very low number because of, well, first of all, they have, well, I also kind of like Juwan Jennings, what, 2.5 catches in the game? I think he can do that.
1: Okay.
2: But Addison's line is 43.5 at DK. Opt AI doesn't like him to go over, but it's a clear upgrade. I'm not a big Kyler Murray guy. Worst quarterback room in the entire league last year.
1: Mm-hmm.
2: Murray's better than that. Next. A weekly benchmark that we do here on the Sunday Morning Tailgate Show. Let's get nuts and have some guts. How about ladders? Maybe any, many first as well as we continue here on VSiN, the Sports Betting Network.
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20: Want to get nuts? Come on. Let's get nuts!
19: It's that time to get nuts and have some guts.
20: Are you want to get nuts? Come on. Guts! Show some guts! A little guts here! Guts!
21: Love you, Russo. Missed it. Spent too long. I mentioned McMillan earlier. Touchdown and 100 yards. A big game for the Panthers against the Bears. How about the rookie out of Michigan? Third string tight end for the Texans, Marlon Klein, who'll be in at the goal line. Anytime touchdown, 21. First touchdown, 90-1. Brevin Spann Ford, been promoted to backup tight end with the Cowboys. Signed a 3-year, $18 million deal. 10 of it guaranteed. Percentage? My Aunt Susie was his babysitter from St. Cloud, Minnesota. 10-1 anytime, 50-1 first touchdown. How about them Cowboys? A.D. Mitchell has a huge game for the Jets. It'd be a wonky game, Jets and Titans. But everyone talking about Wilson, I think Mitchell, acquired in that Sauce Gardner trade, can have a big day and a big season for the Jets. And a guy who killed me last year, hurt my feelings, knocked me out and a ton of people in Survivor. He dropped the ball at the one-yard line against the Titans with Arizona. DeMarcado will be the backup running back tonight for the Cowboys. With all the injuries, he's 5-1 anytime touchdown. Hampton goes off for the Chargers. Ladder him, 120 yards or higher. Definitely Achane with the Dolphins. 4-1 at DraftKings for 110 yards rushing. 6-1 for 120 yards rushing plus. He has a big game. You can also bet specials at William Hill. First running back to have 150 yards in a game. I think it could be Achane. So I think he goes off from Miami today. And pizza money on the Bills, Skylar Bell, anytime touchdown, 22-1. Let's eat.
0: 22-1 is definitely worth a play on somebody like him. Okay, so here are my guys. I'll point out Chase Brown for the Cincinnati Bengals. Loved him last year. I might like him more this year than I did. And he closes the year on a high note, much like Seinfeld leaving the apartment. Extremely positive reports out of camp for him to be in every down back. Now, I know they have some IJP Ryan as kind of a third down guy. More on that coming up in a second here. Tampa Bay allowed the 10th most catches to running backs and the most yards in the air to the position by more than 100 a year ago. Brown had 69 catches, which is nice, on 88 targets a year ago, 437 yards, 5 touchdowns. He closed the year with 3-plus catches in the final 6 games and 9 of his last 10, per Ryan Heath at fantasypoints.com. There was like this back and forth of Chase Brown, is he a second half of the season superstar, and yada, yada, yada. He points out that the passing game was better for Cincinnati with P. Ryan on the field, mostly on third downs. That's because Jamar Chase had a 36.2% target share in those spots. It wasn't because Chase Brown was off the field and Samaje P. Ryan was in. 25-plus yards, minus 111. 40-plus yards, 2-1. 50-plus higher than 3-1. He had 25-plus yards in 7 of his last 10 games a year ago. 4-plus catches, minus 107. I don't think the catches is enough for me to ladder. The yards might be. So, Guru likes Bailey to go off. I've heard others make the case for the Saints today. His numbers are shorter, so you probably want to look that angle. But I'll point out Chris Olave with Tyler Shuck last year. 5 for 104 and a touchdown. Game by game here. 9 catches, 13 targets, 70 yards. 4 for 47, another touchdown. 3 for 30, bad game, his worst with Chuck. 6 for 85 and a touchdown. 10 catches, 16 targets, a buck 48, 2 scores. 8 catches, 11 targets, a buck 19, another touchdown. 80 plus, plus 103. 100 plus, plus 210. Catches, tad high, but 7 plus is plus 117. How about Olave to lead the week in receiving yards at a nice number today?
21: Okay.
0: For the Saints. PFF rates the Commanders' pass defense against wide receiver receivers as the easiest in the league. They allowed the 6th most yards to wide receivers a year ago, and only 6 teams allowed more touchdowns. Now, here's the thing. DeMonte Smith should absolutely go bonkers today in this game if Jalen Hurts can get him the ball. But his numbers are already at that point. I maybe look at him as well, by the way, him along with Olave for most yards this week. But how about first-round pick Mekhi Lemon? So prop is around 24.5 yards in this game. For a first-round pick against the worst pass defense in the league, 40-plus yards is plus 220, 50-plus is around plus 370. 60 plus is almost 6-1. 3 plus catches is plus 130. 4 plus is almost 3.5-1. 5 plus catches higher than 8-1 on Mekhi Lemon. I think those numbers are absolutely worth bets there. And how about the angle? We played the clip earlier from Paul Charchin talking about that historically great passing defense by the Vikings last year. Let's say that's a thing again today. Now, Josh Jacobs, Marshawn Lloyd is, in theory, going to be the guy. I don't know how much he's going to split with Chris Brooks, but we'll find out. How about LaFleur tries to establish the run, a way that you need to attack this Vikings defense early? 10-plus rushing yards in the first quarter is plus 104.
1: All right.
0: This is a Paul Howard special.
1: Yeah.
0: Marshawn Lloyd, 5-plus rushing yards in every quarter is plus 190.
1: Love that. I love that market. Yes.
0: 25-plus in each half is 2-1.
1: Now, seems too easy.
0: I was looking late last night, didn't see much on Chris Brooks, who's supposed to be the backup. I will point out, it was like nobody played for the Packers last year in that Week 18 game. Clayton Toon, remember how bad he was as the backup quarterback?
1: Yeah. Oh, yeah.
0: In that game, Chris Brooks did have 13 for 61. They lost 16-3 in that game. I think Chris Brooks' props would be so low that you can maybe bet those over with. And Guru was just talking about Malik Willis on the ground with the rushing yards. I'll say this about the Raiders' defense against quarterbacks on the ground last year. Jackson Dart scored 2 touchdowns rushing. Trevor Lawrence scored 2 touchdowns rushing. Bo Nix scored a touchdown. Marcus Mariota scored a touchdown on the ground.
1: Talk to me.
0: Malik Willis, around 3-1 to score a touchdown today on the ground. Again, I'll hate myself if I don't bet it. There you go.
1: Yep.
0: Get nuts and have some guts.
1: Let me take a look and see. Alavi's 12-1, by the way. Let me see if he is listed. For most rushing, he should be.
0: Well, while you're doing that, let me point out our buddy, Weston. He's in the Friday Football Invitational. He tweeted out his angle on Kalen Black Thursday in Australia, and the 49ers running back hit all of those ladders and crushed it, right? He had 5-plus carries at like 9-1, 30-plus yards at plus 1050. He had cleared all of those numbers by early on in the second quarter. He tweeted this out about an hour ago. He's at Guy in the Cornfields, by the way. Definitely worth a follow. His play today for the noon slate is Darnell Washington.
1: A tank.
0: 31 catches in 16 games last year, despite playing 300-plus pounds and splitting targets with Jonnu Smith and Freiermuth.
1: Right.
0: Jonnu is gone. Washington has reportedly dropped between 25 and 30 pounds. Could he be the dink and dunk guy today for Rodgers with no more Gainwell?
1: All right. I asked that earlier. Who's the guy now? Those are a lot of catches that are gone.
0: So Weston put out receptions ladder all the way up to 5.5. Over that pays 24-1. It did anyway when he released it at DK. Over 4.5 was plus 1240. 3.5 higher than 5-1. Yeah. And a touchdown ladder anytime, 6-1. Many, 2 or more, 100-1 on Darnell Washington today.
1: He was all over Black for the 49ers.
0: Killed it.
1: What a call that was. I couldn't believe it. Approaching halftime, McCaffrey only had 2 carries. Willis is 90-1. Lloyd is 65-1. Most rushing yards today at DK.
0: Okay. All right.
1: Yes. All right. 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
0: Love me some Omaha Steaks.
1: A plus.
0: How good is today at the tailgate? You might be having, you know, in the stadium or around the stadium at a game, you fire that up, or you have people over at the house, you fire up the Omaha Steaks as well, put them on the grill, you got all the games on. You have YouTube TV fired up, obviously. Have a little VSIN on as well. Put it in the multi-view now. Up next, Keyshawn Johnson on the program. He's high on a team with very low expectations this year. And today's game, small dog or around to pick him. Find out who he likes next here on the Sunday morning tailgate show on VSIN.

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19: Welcome in, Mitch Moss, Paulie Howard. We're live, Vegas, Circa Resort and Casino. Kickoff, Sunday games, week one coming up in 2 hours. Thanks for watching, as always, on YouTube TV, listening on SiriusXM channel 189, iHeartRadio, TuneIn Radio, or any of our great affiliates across the country. We are efforting Keyshawn Johnson here this morning. I will tell you this, the team that he is high on with low expectations, the Jets, likes him. I like him today, too.
16: buddies with Aaron Glenn. He was at practice, and this is big. Now, because of the Buffalo Sabres, this is now the longest streak in North American sports. 15 years in a row without a playoff spot, 10 straight years with a losing record. I'll ask him what's a successful season, but we'll see here. As Glenn said, Gino's going to be our savior, take us to the promised land. All right, maybe 6 wins, hopefully, right? There's a bet out there, exactly 3rd place finish, even money, which I like.
19: What do you think their ceiling is this year? The ceiling for the New York Jets is to really pop and win like 8 games. I think that's managed.
16: Well, and let's look like a professional outfit on offense.
19: That's exactly right. Well, the whole thing, right? And the coaching staff, you need to like really button up in year number 2. I like them today. Like, here's the deal. Teasers are basically long gone. If you still have teasers where you can find 2 team 6 pointers at minus 110, you got to be betting that every single, even if it loses, you got to keep betting that because the numbers are just too good overall. I know some are, if you do the 3 team teasers and you can find plus 160, that's still good. Like the Jets up to 7.5. Are the Titans going to blow them out today?
16: Yeah, no.
19: Anything can happen, right?
16: They have weapons. And that, right?
19: Yes, they do.
16: With Fields, there was just no passing.
19: None,
16: attack.
19: Zero.
16: And the other thing was, it's the only time it's ever happened. They didn't intercept a pass. How about this? They only had 4 takeaways the whole season. 4 takeaways.
19: Yeah.
16: And a minus 19 turnover differential. So let's just start there that they'll hopefully fix that and clean that up. Although in a lot of spots, Geno's the favorite for most interceptions.
19: I kind of want to bet Ward today to throw an INT just because you can see it coming from a mile away.
16: Right, finally in the
19: like
16: street.
19: It's going to overtake people. Yeah, right.
16: Imagine that celebration if they finally intercept the pass.
19: Yeah.
16: What that'll look like. No kidding.
19: Yeah, there are a bunch of teaser options on the board today. Again, if you could find various numbers, but Jacksonville down to 2.5 against the Browns.
16: Oh, what? And the other one, too, I know you were surprised by this because it got down to 8.5 here midweek. Was with the Chargers on a teaser as well. So, yeah, people like the offense. I still don't like Brissett, but how bad it was for Arizona last year, and I'm anxious to see what McDaniel looks like and how great this and dynamic this Charger offense is. Arizona lost 14 of their last 15 games last year. Listen to what they allowed. 44, 41, 45, 40, 26, 37, 37.
19: Okay, but now they've had a full offseason to get better, to correct some things that went wrong last year. And by the way, things can spiral out of control once the season starts. My example would be this. Watch the Oregon Ducks win 6 games this year. Wouldn't surprise me at all.
16: Well, that'd be outrageous.
19: Their season can completely spiral. Wow. I think they have a lot of losses coming up. And by the way, they're they're wildly overrated, which was predictable again this year for the team. But I would say that about this team overall. Paul, I got to be honest. I mean, I will not be stunned if this is a game in the fourth quarter.
16: Come on. I can't see it.
19: Why do you think
16: Arizona... Brissett's not good.
19: He put up really...
16: No, he didn't.
19: He didn't do what?
16: He didn't put up good numbers.
19: He did. Absolutely.
16: If you want to take out some of that garbage 100 time, though, too. Yeah, I don't think he's a good quarter.
19: That's because the defense was so bad.
16: Yeah.
19: And by the way, if he's not good, they can go to Carson Beck, 3rd-round pick. Mm-hmm. I think they got to make that move rather than the other crap they have there. And yes, I'm calling him crap.
16: I like Minshew.
19: No, I don't. I don't at all. We've seen enough of the guy. they have so many weapons on offense. You're really going to be stunned if the Chargers, that organization, is down or it's a game late? The Cardinals are not the worst team in football. They just have the most difficult schedule in football. That's it.
16: Between Harbaugh and McDaniel as an OC, what they did at the tight end position, a lot of love for Herbert, MVP talk as well, playoff team last year. The upgrade, this isn't getting enough attention. The upgrade from Roman, and now you bring in McDaniel, is huge. And how they were outclassed and outcoached in that playoff loss to the Patriots with that high school offense they were running. And I'm looking forward to Kolar, Gadsden, and Njoku with their tight ends as well. I think they're going to get whatever they want offensively here, and why most people think Hampton's in store for a big game on the ground.
19: I'll tell you this. You absolutely, even if he wins the award, nobody should ever bet Justin Herbert at 10-1 to win the MVP.
16: Yeah, that's too low.
19: The number is outrageous.
16: Yeah.
19: It's between 8.5 or 9.5. Clearly, if you're going to tease it down, you got to get it at 8.5, so it goes at 2.5. Jacksonville, 8.5 or 9.5 as well. That total, I've heard nothing but under narratives in this game. Total 39.5 at some spots, 40.5 at others. Tampa Bay and Cincy, 4s are out there. Still some 3.5s with juice if you like the Bengals in this game. Total is 50 and a half there. The Ravens are laying 3 or 3.5 at split. The way it looks, total is 48.5 in this game. Does it feel, I'll go back to the Friday Night Football Invitational here on VSiN. 9 different handicappers were on the Colts.
16: I don't get it.
19: One was on Baltimore.
16: Yeah, I don't get it. There's a lot of questions about what Dimes looks like coming off such a major injury. Like, now, he was awesome until he got hurt, and they were great offensively.
19: Yeah,
16: and so was Taylor.
19: That's
16: but
19: thing, right?
16: I don't like the loss of Pittman, and Pierce is coming off an injury too. And when healthy, this was a very good Baltimore defense. I'm concerned more are the Colts going to get stops, because what Lamar has done to lose defense over the years, he's 11-1 indoors going back, and Indy could not stop the run last year. So it may be a big dose of Henry. And a lot of people are still are divided on what he has left and what kind of season he can have after he had 1,600 yards and 16 touchdowns.
19: There's so much hype on Baltimore again this year.
16: It's a big year for Lamar.
19: Yeah, I was right there with everybody else last year, highest power-rated team in the league, and they flopped miserably. And one of the most disappointing teams in the entire league.
16: No, there's a lot of guys. You can point the finger at a lot of guys here, like Allen, Jackson, Herbert. Is it going to happen? You guys going to make a Super Bowl? Herbert, you going to win a playoff game?
19: Well, Herbert's been a disaster in the playoffs. Jackson and Josh Allen have not necessarily been disasters. They've been actually pretty good in their losses. I will say, again, with Shane Steichen as the head coach, as a very good play caller, this Colts team started 8-1 last year. Jones looked really good. Jonathan Taylor was odds on, as you said, to win Offensive Player of the Year. You can get that version maybe again today, and the hype on Baltimore is just incredible to me.
16: Sure. And as I've said many times, though, but it's worth repeating, weird stuff can happen week one. I remember as a Viking fan watching the season, the Vikings had Steve Smith return the opening kickoff for a touchdown of the season. Carolina won the game in Minnesota with Chris Wienke. They didn't win another game the rest of the year.
19: 1-15.
16: The Raiders went to New England last year and won. How strange did that look? So strange stuff could happen here in week one. And how about the Sunday night game? Cowboys 3-47.5 against the Giants. Neighbors, questionable. Says it's up to him whether or not he's going to play. Every Cowboy first half went over last year but one. 16-1 over first half for the Cowboys. Dak has owned the Giants. This revamped defense can't be any worse. You're high on the Cowboys. I'm not buying the Giants hype. Love their win total under. It's a most bet win total over. But Dallas 3 here. But the bad news was Smith, who's out for a month.
19: I can't remember the last time I've been high on the Cowboys entering a season. Can't remember. I don't know if I've ever been high other than like the 90s.
16: Yeah, it's the longest
19: when everybody else was, right?
16: Yeah, only team in the NFC that hasn't made the conference title game in 30 years.
19: There are great under numbers with the Giants overall, by the way, when they're at home as a dog and they're at home in general overall going back the last 6-7 years, really to the under. Adam Chernoff came on 90 minutes ago. He likes the under at 48. So it's down to 47.5 now at Circa. And again, those are all like kind of key numbers, obviously, with NFL totals. So if you like the Giants in the game plus the 3, do you take a little bit at plus 150 on the money line outright? I like the talent. I just think the schedule is too difficult again this year for this team.
16: Yeah, it's next year. Another thing, you got several key players coming off major injuries too with the Giants. And it's also the big one is, does Dart get hurt? How many times is he in the tent? Better take care of himself and his body.
19: Atlanta, Pittsburgh. Pittsburgh up to 6.5 everywhere. It's been like that now for a while. And the total is 40.5 in the game. Now, Cooper Rush is going to be the guy. He got hurt yesterday, the back spasms.
16: How about this?
19: I know. And I thought, well,
16: this game is sideways.
19: Who knows if he actually can make the entire game? Cooper Rush, as we pointed out earlier today in the show, he had that stretch a few years ago, early season, Cowboys looked pretty decent, filling in for an injured Dak Prescott. But the last 4 games that he's played?
16: Oh, awful.
19: Oh, one of the worst quarterbacks in the entire league.
16: Yep.
19: Now, this is no more Mike Tomlin, though. Do we trust Mike McCarthy? At 6.5, I don't think you can bet that number right now if you don't have like the 3 or the 3.5 in pocket. They're also very popular in Survivor.
16: Porter unlikely, too.
19: Huh?
16: Yep. I just said this has got first quarter underwritten all over it. No preseason for Rodgers. A lot of people like the under in this game as well.
19: Yep. I went to go bet it the other day at 41.5, and like quite literally as I tried to bet it, it moved the number was, the whole market was trying to bet it, and it went down like 40 and a half.
16: Atlanta's never won in Pittsburgh. Hard to believe this is only the second home game, week one for the Steelers back to 2014. And maybe you're right. Who knows? Anytime you can sneak in a Minnesota Moorhead reference, maybe Jack Strand gets in there for Atlanta and something happens to Cooper Rush. Sharp money already moving. Here's how the sharp play sees it first. They track every line before the public ever sees it. Exclusive data feeds from the four major books. Thousands of sharp bettors and pro syndicates filtered and sorted by their AI model. Every play logged, every result public. Records back to 2011, live logs to 2021. 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Jeff and the crew have been with us since day one. 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
19: It's the Sunday morning tailgate show here on VSiN Live at Circa. Up next, you're going to hear someone make the case for the under in a game that already has a low total. 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
19: You can always tweet the show live here Sunday mornings or throughout the entire week at VSiN Live at Mitch Moss Radio. I'm Paulie Howard. This is from listener Lance. Let's get nuts, have some guts. Colston Loveland, 2 touchdowns today, 13-1. Garrett Wilson,
16: yeah,
19: 2 touchdowns today, 22-1. Bet those, and he parlayed them at 320-1.
16: All right. And Kramer gave out McMillan, Wilson. Was it Loveland?
19: I got to go back and look now.
16: Anyways, 100 yards, which is 250-1. Each guy to have 100 yards. You know, I'm big on this as well. Had a winner Thursday. Kickers are people, too. I mentioned the Fairbairn, 27-3 overrun, 1.5 made field goals, 14-1 last year. Every 49er game. Pinheiro, longest made field goal at from 56. Conservative coach.
19: Uh-huh.
16: They trust him. Of course, Cowboys tonight. Aubrey, right? It's $1.10. Get the Cowboys Sunday night. Jason Myers was excellent last year. Second most made field goals. He went over 1.5 in the win for Seattle. But other guys you have to look at, Sly. Sly has got a huge leg for Tennessee. And you figure a conservative coach in that offense, he'll trot him out. Sal will trot him out there from 60, 55, no problem. And he'll make it. His big leg. Cam Little, Jacksonville as well. I'll remember what he's done in the past. And I don't know. People were pointing out what happened with Aubrey in Dallas, and I can't remember. But what does this look like now with Boswell, now that McCarthy takes over?
19: Oh, no. I do remember.
16: You do? Okay.
19: McCarthy, that's why.
16: He didn't care?
19: Our concern was last year when Schottenheimer took over was, is he going to have the same approach that McCarthy did?
16: Yes.
19: McCarthy was like 63, whatever, let's go bombs away. He was very aggressive.
16: In lieu of, what if it was fourth and short, though? That's my concern here with Pittsburgh. Like, if it's fourth and short, is McCarthy going to say go for it, even though I can put the three in my pocket with Boswell anytime? Because I'm concerned about Boswell props and also longest made field goal because Boswell's leg's so
19: big. It depends on where he's at overall with Aaron Rodgers. This is not the same Aaron Rodgers that he had in Green Bay.
16: That's true.
19: What's the flow of the game look like?
16: Uh-huh.
19: What's the situation? Is it call for a field goal that would put him ahead? Is it late? If it's early on in the game, does he trust Rodgers to go out there on a 4th-and-3 from, let's say, the 35-yard line and try to pick that up? That remains to be seen, obviously. We mentioned this kid earlier, too. So do we have to bet this with Trace Mack? With Green Bay?
16: In terms of what? Not longest. I would say over 1.5 field goals.
19: Because look at this. I'm saying is this. He was so good in the preseason. Again, has been a major problem, the kicking issues for Green Bay for several years now, right? And it's a dome, whatever. It's early on in the season. Not going to have bad weather other than maybe humidity, whatever. But Trace Mack, 2+ field goals is basically even money. I'm just thinking in my head that maybe LaFleur, who can lose his mind with the play calls as well on 4th down, finally realizes, wait a second here. This guy's like automatic. I can trust him. Maybe Trace Mack goes from around even money to make 2 field goals to -150 by the end of the month. And we're going to look back and say, how did we not bet 2+ at almost even money? That's what I want to bring it up.
16: Yep. I also like that multiple books have put up, will someone make a 70-yard field goal? Here they put 69 because of what happened in the preseason.
19: Right.
16: But Caesars and Will Hill opened with will someone make a 70-yard field goal? It opened +850. It's down to 4-1 this season.
19: Yeah, they used to open up like 25-1 before.
16: Butker from 69 was no problem in that preseason game against Tampa. That was ridiculous.
19: That's right. By the way, I'm looking right now at the Jacksonville game. Cam Little over 1.5 field goals is about $157. DK might have a different number. They are not offering the longest field goal made in that game, but they're offering the shortest field goal made. They don't want to offer like 49.5 on Cam Little. Got him out there from 61.
16: This is what?
19: Bang.
16: This is Caesars, you said?
19: Yeah. They don't even have longest on the board. I got to check Dallas for tonight. Maybe they don't have Aubrey. Maybe they're afraid to put up numbers on the guys who have the biggest cannons for a leg. Because they know that they're going to take one-way action on it. Aubrey's $1.80 for two, like you said.
16: 51.5 in a Browns game at DK.
19: All right, they got 51.5 up on Cowboys as well, -120.
16: Mm-hmm.
19: 51.5. Generally, yeah. Again, that'll tell you the state of the kickers. It was always 47.5, 48.5 for these games.
16: It's nothing for them. No problem.
19: Who else do you like? Other than Fairbairn, who you... Might as well ladder him, Paulie.
16: Oh, I forgot about Dicker. Dicker the kicker, who was also top four last year and made field goals. He was 38 of 41. Only missed three the whole season. So I think the concern here, though, is it's all the touchdowns with the Chargers. But I don't mind over 1.5 for Dicker and the Chargers coming up as well.
19: All right, Cleveland and Jacksonville. That game today has a low total, one of the lowest on the entire board. It's 40.5. It's right there with Atlanta and Pittsburgh. The Jets-Tennessee game is the lowest on the board at 38.5. Miami and Vegas also a low total. Here at Circa, the Browns and Jags down to 40 for a total. Dr. Bob was on VSiN earlier this week, and he was talking about the under in this game.
0: So I released Cleveland and Jacksonville under 40.5. There's still some 40.5. It's a lot of 40. It might go back to 40.5. So if you have a 40, maybe wait for the 40.5. Basically, a lot of this is Jacksonville being just overrated. They only outgained, last year they were 13-4. They only outgained their opposition 5.2 to 5.0. 5.2 yards per play on offense is not very good for a team that was scoring 27.9 points per game. They were plus 13 in turnover margin. They led the NFL in points off turnovers, et cetera, et cetera. So while 27.9 points per game put them near the top of the league in scoring average, they were just 12th in expected points added and 12th in success rate. Trevor Lawrence only averaged 6.3 yards per pass play. 6.1 is about the average in the league. And he averaged 6.3 for the third consecutive season. He didn't get any better. He only completed 61% of his passes. They were just better in the red zone, better in turnovers, just stuff like that. Red zone efficiency tends to regress from season to season. So I just don't think they're going to score nearly as many points as they did last year. Cleveland, they still look like the worst offense in the league. They should be better with Deshaun Watson, even though he's been terrible in the seasons he's actually played. I think he's played 19 games with the Browns. He's only averaged 4.8 yards per pass play in the 19 starts he's had with the Browns. Better than what they had as a trio of quarterbacks last season, and he should be better than that. I expect him to be better than that, and I think he's about 3 points per game better than the quarterback situation last year, but that still makes them really bad offensively.
19: That was Dr. Bob talking about the under and the Jacksonville-Cleveland game earlier this week on a numbers game.
16: I'm glad he mentioned a plus 13 turnover differential for Jacksonville.
19: Yeah.
16: They had the luck factor. They were number three in the league. Cleveland had 25 turnovers last season.
19: The game plan for Cleveland, because you can't...
16: I don't know. You just hired a guy who refused to put Henry on the field or give him the ball in crunch time. I couldn't believe this hire. 60-year-old guy, too.
19: It has to be dink and dunk, though, right? It has to be.
16: Well, I know Charch loves Denzel Boston and thinks he has a big year.
19: I need to see it before I believe it, right, with guys like that?
16: Or sure, it's also, yeah, I mean, and Watson hasn't started a game since October of 2024, so.
19: So here's the guy.
16: Oh, my God.
19: Well, breaking news, the Rams are placing Myles Garrett on IR. Holy smokes.
16: I wonder why he didn't do anything.
19: That's right.
16: Bad knee.
19: I was going to mention Harold Fanning for the Browns.
16: Yes. Oh, yes, today. Very good.
19: So good.
16: Yes.
19: That is some major breaking news. Myles Garrett to the IR because of the knee, dominated by Trent Williams in the game on Thursday against Australia. And we can throw up the Rams schedule here as well. It's very difficult out of the gates.
16: Giants Monday night, laying a bunch.
19: Yep.
16: At Denver, at Philly.
19: Back to back. And they were 40-1 to start the season 0-4. And that's not good for win total bets. That's not good for anything, really, on this Browns team. Now, does Aaron Donald come back and play on Monday night against the Giants?
16: Need the big fella back.
19: Is that going to be the case?
16: Yeah. Justin Wynn total. Hello? Justin Wynn's.
19: You want to bet them to miss the playoffs?
16: Whoa, that's aggressive.
19: You will still get a very high number. Well, here's the thing. You can bet the Rams to miss the playoffs right now at a very high plus price still. Let's assume they lose two of their next four games. That number will come back, and you can probably get plus money on the other side. Maybe not plus money, but a better number, obviously, if you want to, like, arb it. Because then, by the way, after the Eagles game on the road, they get the Bills on Monday Night Football. We'll search. We'll look during the break for other numbers on this team. Isn't that something, though? It's one game in. It's an injury to Myles Garrett, obviously. I'm not going to lose my mind here, but I'll remind you, again, of teams that start the year 5-1 or below.
16: Yeah.
19: To win the Super Bowl, 0-20, last 20 times.
16: They also got off to slow starts 3 years in a row.
19: We'll update the betting board for week one's action coming up here on VSiN's Sunday Morning Tailgate Show, live from Circa.
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19: Just tuning in right now, the news of Myles Garrett being placed on IR for the LA Rams because of his knee. He was completely ineffective, had maybe the worst game of his career on Thursday in Australia.
16: Worst thing I've ever put on tape, he said.
19: Books are quickly moving stuff off the board. However, we did find an updated win total on the Rams. Where'd you find it at?
16: DK, 11.5 under 140.
19: Okay. I found at Caesars plus 240 to miss the playoffs.
16: How about Rams finish third place?
19: That Mets available? Or you're asking if that's available?
16: I couldn't find it, but it should be available. Okay. But some places took it down. But I'm saying if you still have it up. Yeah.
19: Who should we bet to lead the league in sacks? So I'm seeing this still on the board right now. Garrett was plus 250. Hutchinson 5-1. Danielle Hunter 6-1. Will Anderson 6. Henderson 6. Benito was 14. Crosby 15. You probably got to get into like the 17-18 range to lead the league in sacks. Josh Hines, Allen, Jacksonville 25-1. I also would look at maybe defensive player of the year if he's going to be on the IR and miss a bunch of games. I took a shot. Very small bets here. Very small bets. I bet him every single year. I bet Fred Warner at 40-1. That number is going to drop in the next 30 minutes without question. It's at 28-1 already at DK. And I took a little. I love the guy. I love Danielle Hunter. 25-1. 28-1 is out there at DK. Don't have access to that right now. You can also pepper the board if you want with some guys near the top of the board. In fact, like a guy like Nick Benito probably makes sense, who I've had. I think I've had Warner, Benito, and Hunter like the last two or three years overall. And it's tough because the guys at the top or near the top always win the award, the way it seems. So maybe there's an angle there with...
16: Yeah. And the Donald news is huge. I mean, this is big that he comes out of retirement. You get a guy, a defensive player of the year coming back, and you lose another one. But then you also grab McDuffie and Watson as well.
19: Right. Okay, so in that, we mentioned Danielle Hunter there. Will Anderson is going to turn into the short shot to win defensive player of the year based on this news with Myles Garrett. And he was talking this week about how the Bills and the Texans, probably a very good preview of what's to come maybe in the playoffs this year.
14: And I think for us, as we already said, like, this is an AFC championship matchup. Two really good teams. We have a ton of respect for them. Josh Allen leading the way. Really great offensive line. James Cook, man, the best running back in the league. One of the best running backs in the league. So it's going to be a great matchup for us. But the type of atmosphere that I'm feeling like is going to be on Sunday is going to be that AFC championship type feel. Like I said, two really great teams battling out. There's been battling these last 2 years since I've been here. It's going to be a good matchup for us.
16: He's right. Yep. And I'll sign up for the AFC title game right now, if that is. And also big for Allen. Last time we saw him, blew the game crying. A horrible performance against Denver. And 0-4 career at Houston. Incredible to think. And two years ago, he played against Houston, only completed 30% of his passes. It's also a huge year for C.J. Stroud. Hey, you know, I offered you over $200 million. He says, no, I'm going to bet on myself.
19: Now, do we like that from a season-long angle here? I kind of do. Like,
16: if I played that way in the playoffs, I would have grabbed the money.
19: Well, no, I sort of. I can't believe the Texans offered him that money. But I'm saying, like,
16: absolutely. He should have been benched last year.
19: I love this team, despite his poor. Like, I don't love him. But overall, there's so much to like about this team. I know the offensive line that they address in the offseason, it almost has to be better by default. They have injuries already at wide receiver, which completely stinks. But I think the running game with David Montgomery, I really like him this year, especially to begin the year against the defense that he faces in the first 3 weeks.
16: I know what you're saying. Everything went wrong to start the season. Still made the playoffs. Still won a playoff game. Could have went to the Super Bowl. Yeah.
19: So it's like there's a lot to like here about them. And you're buying the dip kind of on... Yeah. But so if you like him like I do, I think it's a good thing that he wants to go out there and prove himself and did not sign the contract. I think that's actually smart. Some guys, once they get the money...
16: Maybe the agent should be drug tested, but...
19: Bills are 1.5-point favorites. Again, to me, teasers up to 7.5 would make sense here in this game. Total is 44.5. Are we going to see 45-plus points here in this game?
16: No, I played the under. History, too. You're right.
19: Should be maybe round robining. Is that a word? Let me rephrase. If you want to round robin some unders today.
16: Hey, how about this? I was at the Westgate signing up for a contest, and now Caesars took it over and they run it, right? So I go to the window. They don't use rotation numbers anymore.
12: I know.
16: How about that?
12: Yep.
16: I go, what's that like? Because it's Saturday. There's 140 college football games. The lady says it sucks. I go, I can imagine.
12: Right.
16: When you see the long lines where it's, imagine, give me South Carolina. So you look and go all the way down the line. And
12: well, let me ask you.

0: first interception, first touchdown pass, all that's offered.
1: I did multiple first books.
0: First touchdown of the day.
1: So a first touchdown of the day. Yeah. And it's, by the way, a player and a team that we've talked about several times so far today. I took two players.
0: Oh, right.
1: I took Kate Otten at 100-1.
0: Yeah.
1: Based on if they get the ball first, Bengals defense potentially being so bad again, and they were absolutely horrendous against tight ends last year, and there's no more Mike Evans here for him to throw the ball to near the goal line. Why not? 100-1 I thought was worth it. I took Gainwell at 50-1. So I think those are fun. My buddy hit this, by the way. Was it last year?
0: Wandale Robinson?
1: Yes, he was at the Giants-Lions game.
0: Yeah.
1: And he bet Wandale Robinson based on how bad the Lions secondary was at the time. And he hit it. Huge number, obviously.
0: Every team has a field goal in the early games, 4-1. Every team has a passing touchdown, 20-1. Highest scoring team. Chargers, Lions favored. You want to get nuts? Brown 75-1, Miami 50-1.
1: Point this out.
0: Jets are 40-1. Most passing yards, Burrow's the favorite. Love the weekly leaders. Goff number two. Willis, the biggest shot at 60-1. Most receiving, you gave out Olave 12-1. He's the second choice. And
1: Devontae Smith, I like him as well.
0: Right. Most rushing yards, Gibbs, Henry, Taylor, Barkley, your favorites. Willis 90-1, Montgomery 35, Bucky 30, some long shot. Who knows? Judkins 25-1. I love this stuff.
1: Okay, so that MGM got very creative with this. When you go to their app and you click on weekly specials, they have Group A and Group B to lead in passing, rushing, receiving yards. So, for example, Group A, Tyler Shuck is the short shot at plus 275 because that group does not have Joe Burrow, Dak Prescott, or Jared Goff in it. Group A is Shuck, Lawrence, Allen, Caleb Williams, Lamar Jackson, Rogers, Smith, and Ward. Then Group B, the other quarterback's going. They do this. So I took, they let me boost Omarion Hampton up to plus 1375 in a group with Henry, Gibbs. I mean, it's a great group of guys. But I took Hampton.
0: Oh, yeah?
1: And then they have a Group B with that as well. And I did Devontae Smith. I boosted him up as well. I used a free bet on him. Devontae Smith at 10-1 to lead his group in receiving yards today. That's one different way to attack it and get creative with it. You know, you don't have to beat everybody. You just got to beat people in that group.
0: Yeah.
1: Not bad.
0: All right. It's great to have it back. This is awesome. Become a VSiN Pro subscriber today. 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
1: Coming up next, an injury update. Perfect timing here today with Dr. David Chow. He's going to join the program. And we're getting news, by the way. All of the actives and inactives are coming out right now. Let's see here. Roma Dunze is official today. But how compromised could he be on the field? And who does he like in that game based on how dinged up he actually might be out there playing? Does he like Loveland? Does he like Luther Burden overall? And we have to ask him overall about the Rams moving forward as Myles Garrett, about 20 minutes ago, news came out, placed on IR because of his knee. We'll get all that information and those answers from Dr. David Chow coming up on VSiN's Sunday Morning Football Tailgate Show.

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17: 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The good doctor joins us now. He's on every week. Let me get your thoughts on the breaking news, doctor, that Garrett on IR with the knee for the Rams.
18: Well, they said they needed his knee fixed from the preseason soreness that was originally nothing, and then he said he wasn't himself. So they're just basically cutting their losses. Now, the hope is, and I hope expectation is, that the fix is a trim. If the fix is a trim, he indeed could be back after missing 4 games. If that fix is a repair a la Max Crosby, he's out a lot longer. So fingers crossed there.
19: And that schedule is an absolute bear coming up now over the next 4 weeks as well, as we documented. All right, into these games for today. The news in this Falcons-Steelers game, we all know Jalen Walker not playing. He's out. James Pierce suspended. The quarterback position for the Falcons is an absolute dumpster fire. And this is official now. Joey Porter's not going to play. So talk to us about this game and which players maybe pop as a result.
18: Well, you know, the Tua Tagovailoa thing is interesting. Obviously, he didn't do well in preseason. Oblique injury, hard to play through, but Sam Darnold proved you can through the playoffs and Super Bowl last year, and Tua isn't. What's the difference? A, it just happened for Tua. B, perhaps he hasn't performed well in the preseason. And C, I'm not in the room, but, you know, maybe, and it's his choice, he didn't want to do the rib block injection to be pain-free to play. So it is Cooper Rush. It's likely ball out quick. Who's going to benefit the most? I think Joey Porter's absence doesn't hurt the Steelers as much with Cooper Rush being just inserted. But maybe a lot of ball out quick. Is it Pitts that's the beneficiary? Bijan certainly is going to get a big workload share there.
0: Could the back spasms act up again? And can we see Jack Strand?
18: Back spasms that come quickly also go quickly. You know, it's the game of football, you know, but I'm not expecting anything horrific there in seeing Jack Strand. It's going to be Cooper Rush.
0: You did an excellent video on Brock Bowers. Can you explain why this could be longer than a 2-week injury?
18: Well, you know, the issue is that if this is related to his PCL, we've heard a lot about PCL injuries this year already with Ricky Pearsall needing the PCL ligament reconstruction surgery. We don't think that's the case in Brock Bowers, but if the meniscus tear is related to the PCL in terms of the knee moving and causing meniscus damage, there may be longer term potential consequences down the road. But the hope is he can be back fairly quickly here in the short term because he did have surgery before the season started.
19: Okay. Is this a Michael Mayer game today? Is it Trey Tucker? Is it Jack Besh? Who do you think Cousins is going to throw the ball to?
18: Well, it seems like it's a Michael Mayer game, right? Kirk Cousins likes his tight ends, and Michael Mayer just got the big extension.
0: Yeah.
18: And we on the outside found out about Brock Bowers relatively recently. But inside the Raiders building in Las Vegas, they've known about this longer than we have. So they've been preparing for it.
19: Okay. Can you explain to us here your thoughts at SIC score? The injury differential between the Vikings and the Packers overall. No Josh Jacobs. He's not injured, but he's not playing, obviously, because of the off-the-field stuff. No Micah Parsons, which you all know about. Vikings, very popular in Circa Millions, by the way. I think it was the fourth most popular game, -1.5. So overall, how do you see this playing out?
18: Well, Minnesota's just the healthier side overall. And, you know, they even got Harrison Smith back. Not so much. And his coming out of retirement is different than, let's say, Aaron Donald coming out of retirement. He played last season. He was on the bubble coming back or not. And they're having him back for his leadership in the secondary, calling out the plays and formations and getting everyone lined up. So I think he's going to be an attribute in the Brian Flores defense. Minnesota's offensive line is healthier. Kyler Murray, obviously, is the starter. And look, Justin Jefferson healthy. They're just a healthier side overall versus Green Bay. And you can argue Green Bay's two top stars on offense and defense are both injured. And it does go a little bit deeper than that. And it's less than a 3-point line at home. Big home field advantage for Minnesota in the season opener.
0: Some major injuries in the Saints-Lions game. What do you think here?
18: Yeah, the Lions have a lot of secondary issues. Of course, the Saints have their own issues, especially Jordan Tyson on offense going on. And so we'll see how this plays out. Interesting that Tyler Shough did not play in the preseason at all for a young quarterback. I found that a little bit unusual. We know Jared Goff isn't going to play in the preseason. We'll see how all that pans out.
19: Rome Odunze is going to go today. That's official for the Bears. He was a total question mark leading into today's active/inactive announcement about 20 minutes ago. Overall, how compromised do you think he is going to be, and who benefits potentially from that?
18: Well, calf injuries linger, and, you know, Rome Odunze is skilled enough to play through with a calf. He may not have his normal target share and a burst. Luther Burden, coming off his own injury in the preseason, is actually the healthier one, but the healthiest guy in the room is Loveland, the tight end, and that might be someone to look at.
19: Okay, and also, I think that you guys have a very low score on Carolina entering today's game because of their cluster injuries, yeah?
18: Yeah, sixscore.com has it all, sickpicks.com. And Carolina starts the season as the, quote, most injured, least healthy team out of the 32 in week one.
19: I'll tell you this, Doctor, a late game, divisional game between the Commanders and the Eagles. I've been all over the Eagles. I have them on multiple survivor entries. The Eagles' ceiling on defense, to me, is maybe the best in football. Their ceiling. If it plays out, they all stay healthy. They're that talented overall. How does this go well for the Commanders on their offensive line against this roster and the depth that the Eagles have defensively?
18: Well, that's exactly right. That's another one that we lean towards based on mismatch, you know, as we look at it. You know, we break down at sixscore.com not only a team health one against another, a team's offensive run health against a team's defensive run health, right? And that matches up favorably for the Eagles. The up front, it matches up favorably for the Eagles from an injury and personnel perspective.
0: There's a ton of guys coming off major surgery and injuries with their first game here. What do you expect out of Danny Dimes?
18: I think Danny Dimes will be okay. You know, we talked at the break about Phillip Rivers jokingly, but, you know, look, Phillip Rivers coming off the couch is less mobile than Danny Dimes today. So Danny Dimes can get it done today, certainly from the pocket. He may not be as mobile, but he can get it done from the pocket, not worried about him. Other major injuries coming off. Look, we've said all along we weren't so sold that Malik Nabers was going to go. And even right as of, you know, now, we're still questionable what his performance is going to be here coming off his ACL and second surgery. So there are quite a few good ones to watch. And, of course, Monday night, Patrick Mahomes coming off his ACL-LCL.
19: Well, which quarterback you trust more Monday night? Because they're both off injuries.
18: Monday night, trusting quarterbacks, it's a good question. From a health perspective, I would trust Bo Nix for his ankle. Patrick Mahomes is playing, but there's no way he's 100%. But from a personnel and scheme perspective, it's hard to go against the guy in red.
0: How long is Sam Darnold are going to be out?
18: Well, that's really, really good news so far. That went from potentially season ending with a hip subluxation type injury to perhaps not even on IR. So that is certainly good news. Now they're saying glute, as in muscle in the buttocks area, but I'm not so much buying that. I think it's still a hip capsular sprain inside. He's not playing this next game, but the fact that he isn't already on short-term IR is a victory there. That is definitely, I mean, look, coming out of the early games, who knew that everyone would have said Sam Darnold had the worst injury, not A.J. Brown or Myles Garrett. Instead, it's the other way around.
19: Yeah, and you think Stribling's going to be, the report today was like 4 weeks. Are you buying into that?
18: I don't know yet, because the report was a deltoid injury. Yep. Very hard to get an isolated deltoid injury like that. And obviously, he returned to play, then it aggravated it. So we need a little more information before we know can sign off on just 4 weeks for Stribling.
19: Very good. You can follow him on X at ProFootballDoc. Thanks so much for the time and that injury update. As always, we'll do it every single Sunday. Best of luck today.
18: Thank you.
0: All right, Sports Injury Central. Injuries matter, 56% against the spread the last 5 years. 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
19: Don't go anywhere. Up next, countdown to kickoff, Stormy Bonatoni, and also Jonathan Von Tobel. Then live bet Sunday starting at 1 p.m., followed by Ready, Set, Bet with Matt Brown at 4 o'clock, all right here on VSiN, the Sports Betting Network. Just a different feeling, man, when football's back, right?
0: Come on. It's like Barkley said, every time he walks into a sports book on Saturday morning now for the next 20 weeks, it's Christmas.
19: It really is. Yep. I stayed late for the Thursday night game here. It was pandemonium in a good way. Best of luck with your bets. That's right. We're doing this every single Sunday morning.
0: Yeah, baby.
19: Yep. Stay tuned again. JVT and Stormy coming up next.

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25: Oh, man, let's get it going. T-minus 1 hour to kick off of the NFL Week 1 Sunday slate. People filing in at the sportsbook here at Circa Resort and Casino, getting ready for a great day. Hopefully lots of winners. Stormy Bonantoni, Jonathan Von Tobel with you. Live as always, moving forward every single week in this spot. Doesn't get better than this.
0: Yeah, as Mitch said, and I don't give him credit for a lot because he screwed me over a lot of times in my life, but it is a little bit different when football is here and when it is back. We've had a couple of games, but the energy of being around a ton of people that are here for the exact same reason, and then in a few hours getting to watch us all get screwed in some form or fashion because of results. There's really nothing like it. Nothing brings us together more. So very excited to be here.
25: Like I said, I was trying to get the positive vibes going that we're going to have some great wins today, but inevitably bad beats will come as well. We're going to lose our props by a half a yard or whatever it is. Hopefully not, but don't even want to put that juju out into the world. That said, we will dive into a lot over the course of the next hour, specifically the latest line moves you need to know, actives and inactives, injury updates, best bets, of course, we will do at a number of times, including in about 15 minutes. Paul Bovee, professional bettor, is going to join us, give out some of his favorite plays on the Sunday card. We'll have our best bets at the very end of the hour as well, getting set for these games. Also, just quickly as an aside, if anyone has missed it, crazy news in the NFL for the Super Bowl favorite Los Angeles Rams with Myles Garrett. The announcement from Tom Pelissero, the first to report that he will need arthroscopic surgery in that injured knee. He's going to be out at least the next 4 weeks on injured reserve. So a huge piece for the Los Angeles Rams moving forward, unavailable early.
0: This was always a danger when you're talking about a big favorite. And there's a lot of context to the history that we have recited in terms of a team that is priced like this and their future in terms of winning a championship. But the bottom line here is that this is a team that a very key spots was a little bit old and aging, and from a football perspective, and that you needed things to go right from that perspective. And I think there's a reason why. As we discussed, Aaron Donald wasn't going to make that trip to Australia. They want to make sure he is right. They want to make sure Myles Garrett is right. Clearly, they tried to play through this injury that had hampered him throughout training camp. Not going to be there. You'd rather take some losses at the beginning of the season to make sure that everybody's healthy at the end of the season. And that's exactly what they're going to do here. So we'll see. Maybe they can still win the division, but a little bit of a hole right now that you found yourself in, not only with the loss, but the fact that you have now lost Myles Garrett for the foreseeable future.
25: We'll break down that injury more at length a little bit later on in the show. We've actually had a handful of interesting updates coming out of those first couple of games that we've already seen in the NFL on Wednesday and Thursday. Dr. David Chow, who you already heard earlier this morning on the Pro Football Tailgate Show, he will be a part of the broadcast a little bit later on, as will Steve Fezzik, talking through some injuries and second half plays when we're at halftime of the early slate once we get over to Live Bet Sunday. But for now, as we are counting down to kickoff here, as the name of the show would indicate, let's hit on what we have to come here in this early window. JVT, one of the biggest movers, no question, has been this Steelers Falcons game. We are out to 6.5 now in the market in favor of the Pittsburgh Steelers at home. We know Michael Penix Jr. wasn't ready in the ACL recovery. We thought it was going to be Tua Tagovailoa stepping in as the starting quarterback. Back spasms are now holding him out. Cooper Rush gets named QB1. He too ends up dealing with some back spasms, but apparently he's feeling much better this morning. He is ready to go. Yet we are in a position here with this game that potentially, should something happen to Cooper Rush, it could be rookie Jack Strand out of Division II Minnesota State Moorhead is the next man up.
0: Yeah, the Dragons. Look, I think that this is, obviously all eyes are going to be on the Steel City for many different reasons. Everything that you've already listed off. Remember the Steelers, one of the top selections in Circa Million because of the stale line. They were 3.5. The number right now is 6.5. Top three selection in Survivor, top three selection in Grandissimo as well. So a lot of people have a lot of interest in whether or not the Steelers are going to be able to get this done. And it started last Friday when I had brought this up to Mike Palm about, hey, you know, maybe the Steelers are an option, but they were still floating around 3.5. We still didn't know what Tua Tagovailoa was going to be. Now the question just becomes, is this too much? When you and I were on the air and we had talked about the initial injury to Tua in practice, the market moved a point. Then he officially gets ruled out. And here we are on Sunday. It is 6.5. Tua clearly wasn't fully healthy throughout training camp, throughout the preseason. Is a non-healthy Tua Tagovailoa, and then the difference between him and Cooper Rush, is it 3 points? I think that's a real question you have to ask, and I think there's a real argument to be made that right now, non-contest related, 6.5, I think, is the play here if you're going to play this game right now, if you haven't done anything at all. I don't know if that gap between these two is that wide.
25: You might think I'm crazy, but is it weird to say I kind of liked it more when Tua was the starting quarterback? Like, just because of what I know about his limitations right now and him being a little bit dinged up. And like I was, a lot of my handicap in this game when I initially wanted to be on the Steelers was about liking the way that the Steelers defense could defend Tua Tagovailoa.
0: No, I think there's something to that. I also think it's just, hey, you have somebody healthy. Sure. It's not even just skill set. It's just somebody who can move his body the way that he knows that he can, whether or not it's going to be as agile as Tua Tagovailoa or arm strength, whatever line of demarcation you want to use in terms of skill set. At least we know Rush is somewhat healthy. Mm-hmm. I mean, we'll see if that's actually going to be the case, because now we have these back spasms that he's going to deal with. So that's something that you have to really look at. But here's the other part about this, and it's official that Za'Darius Smith is active today for the Atlanta Falcons. But remember, it's not just quarterback. Their edge rushing position, whether it's due to injury or suspension or otherwise, has absolutely been decimated.
25: So it's James Pierce suspended at the first 8 games of the season. Jalen Walker done for the year with the torn ACL. And even with Za'Darius Smith playing, he's been limited with a shoulder injury. And for that position in particular, that's not great.
0: So you're going to have a defense that is either going to have no pass rush when they're not blitzing, or they're going to try to blitz as often as possible, leaving it open for a guy in Aaron Rodgers who loves to get rid of the ball quickly, who's old and doesn't want to hold on to it too long, to do what he likes to do best. So it just doesn't seem great outside of the quarterback situation. Doesn't seem great for Atlanta. Having said that, I'm sure they'll win by like 10 because this is exactly how these things go every single week.
25: I certainly hope not, especially for our survivor entry that we do have. We have two of them. One is on the Pittsburgh Steelers. One is on the Jacksonville Jaguars. And a question that we had on Money Moves, which, by the way, that show each and every weekday, 11 to 1 Pacific, 2 to 4 Eastern. We break down a lot of this stuff throughout the course of the week and make our best bets as we go. That was one of those things that I feel like we talked about a lot this week on the program. Important to note, also injury-wise, corner for the Steelers, Joey Porter Jr., not expected to play as he continues to ramp back up from a back injury as well. Another big mover that we've seen in the last 48 hours or so is the Philadelphia Eagles against the Commanders. And this is just, it seems like the public really taking a position. I've been high on the Eagles this whole time. I didn't expect it to move up from 4.5 to 6.
0: Yeah, I mean, this is, again, this late move. Like, we saw this get to 5.5 in the week leading up. So that's kind of that respective money because, you know, right, they always say the public bets late. So now we're starting to see the Sunday pile on. You mentioned up to 6. I think it makes some sense, again, from a contest standpoint. Eagles very popular in the million just because of the stale line aspect of it. But I struggle to find a very strong positive for Washington in this matchup. Even with Grenard and the injury there for Philly, they should have enough from a pass rushing standpoint to go after him. I mean, they didn't want to play Jaden Daniels because they were so scared of this offensive line in the preseason that they didn't want him to get hurt. I'd be stunned from at the very least, from a win-loss perspective. I'd be pretty shocked if Philly were to lose this game. And then you go back and Jalen Hurts, I mean, at times he has performed, up and down and whatever the aspect of his game has been. In this divisional matchup, he's performed relatively well against the Commanders. So that's going to be something that I think works in their favor, too. But you're obviously in a good spot if you laid it early. But I would be stunned if the Washington Commanders were going to pull this off today.
25: I know a lot of the knock on Philadelphia is Jalen Hurts, and then your A.J. Brown is no longer here anymore. But I think what Sean Mannion is trying to do to change up the picture and what this is going to look like for the offense is going, I firmly believe that's going to work. That's why another thing we talked about on Money Moves was him as the assistant coach of the year as a 20-1 shot. Seems like if he could get this thing fixed that it would play well. But Devontae Smith specifically, he could be a number one wide receiver anywhere, right? He's just been a number two or a 1A in this situation previously. I think this is a real opportunity for him to step out and kind of be the guy there. Saquon Barkley, I think, is still in his prime. You bring in Dontavian Wicks as well. Draft Mekhi Lemon. There are a lot of tools here that I like behind what should be one of the best offensive lines in the NFL this year, a top five unit. There's a lot of things about the Philadelphia Eagles I like and not a lot about Washington. I can't remember what exactly the verbiage was that some of the beat reporters were talking about coming out of those joint practices with Washington, but it was a brutal representation of what that offensive line is looking like right now. I just think Jaden Daniels is going to be running for his life in this spot. I think the Eagles are the right side. I think they could win by multiple scores here if you want to approach some of those alt spreads potentially with plus money on it. But I have no interest in Washington today. Also, I just realized I don't even think I finished my thought earlier when I was talking about Circus Survivor. With the Jags being the most selected, everyone thought it was going to be the Chargers, but you actually made the point.
0: Not everybody.
25: I was about to give you credit, but then you got to just go and be you for a second. Right. You made the point that with that being the overwhelming thought and a lot of people being anti Deshaun Watson, that the Jags could come up, and here we are.
0: Yep, top selection. So not in shocking to me at the very least. And it was not much. I mean, what are we talking about? I'm not good at math. What are we, ballpark 600? More entries on the Jacksonville Jaguars? Is that right?
25: Ish.
0: Yeah, okay. Ish. Okay.
25: Grandissimo, the Chargers were the bigger selection. That's the $100,000 Survivor contest.
0: Well, and that one, smaller samples, a smaller pool, right? So you do want to be a more aggressive. You want to play a little bit chalkier. But yeah, we'll see if the Jags pull this off, man. I feel somewhat nervous about just today in general. We're trusting Jacksonville and the Pittsburgh Steelers and Aaron Rodgers with his greatest touchdown interception ratio of all time to actually get this done. So I don't know.
25: When I landed from the airport this morning, I hustled home really quick to change, and my husband had ESPN on the TV, and the way that they were roasting Alex Smith on the desk as Aaron Rodgers was walking up to Heinz Field, or like, I guess it's Acrisure Stadium now, as he's rolling up, like, man, look at him still doing it after all these years. Alex, can't believe you got drafted before him. So wrong.
0: Yeah, considering his leg got like folded in
25: half. I know. Leave my man alone. He survived like death-eating bacteria. Could have died from a leg injury.
0: Yes, he could have.
25: That's what a real comeback player of the year looks like, by the way. For inquiring minds trying to bet that market this season.
0: I mean, we'll see if Patrick Mahomes, the favorite, can get this done. We won't see him until tomorrow.
25: Yeah, we'll stay away from Monday Night Football today because we have so much action coming up. 8 games in this early afternoon window. We're going to cruise through all of them in this hour. We've also got 4 great games coming up in the afternoon. Wow, what? Does that happen?
0: I think one of the shocking moves, and we'll talk to Paul Bovey maybe about this if he has something on it, but we'll expand on it a little bit later. I think one of the more interesting line moves is my team today. The Indianapolis Colts, some spots are starting to show 2.5. It's 3 flat across the board, and it was a top 5 pick in million. That, to me, was really – and I was 5th, but still – That line did not move pretty much this entire offseason, and now here we are. Indy's a pretty popular selection today.
25: I think that's a great one to discuss, and have you heard anybody making a case for the Green Bay Packers against Minnesota? I have not. Excited to get into it all. As you said, Paul Bovey, professional bettor, joining us next on Countdown to Kickoff.

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13: Speaking of ground beef, I know one man who's only eaten 94.6 when he's frying up his ground beef because he is in shape and he is fit and he is with us here on the Progressive Guest Line. Paul Bovey, what's up, dude?
14: How you guys doing? Great to see you. Looking forward to a great football season here. Week one. Here we go.
12: No question about it. Well, let's jump right into it because there are so many angles, not only for the sides and different approaches to certain games this season, this week rather, but Survivor, contest strategy, all of that good stuff. I made a comment before the break that I haven't heard a lot of people make an argument for the Green Bay Packers. You're not either today. Talk me through some of the ways you're looking at Minnesota entering today's action.
14: Well, I want to go on record because I was on the Vikings back in June when they brought me on, Follow the Money did, for my take on the Knicks. And I dished out the Vikings week one, season wins, team total over. And I'm a little nervous, Stormy, because it seems like the masses have herded in here. And but I'm still on the Vikings, and I'm going to try to cover some ground here that maybe hasn't been touched on. Number one, the offensive line. Okay, so this is a unit that did not play together. They were not on the field together until week 12 last year and only once thereafter in week 14. Darius Shaw in and out of the lineup, as was O'Neal. The only player that was in for all 17 games was Will Freeze. So those guys are back. They are healthy. You guys talked about the quarterback carousel and the problems that the Vikings had last year, more interceptions than touchdowns. And, of course, Kyler Murray, who the Vikings picked up on the cheap, $4 million. He is in a contract year, and that's a situation that I always favor. 21-11 a couple years ago, major upgrade there. And let's face it, this receiving corps that they have is very talented, led by Justin Jefferson, and the coaching right there. You got Brian Flores, defensive coach, and of course, Kevin O'Connell. Excuse me.
13: Oh, no.
12: I like the shorts, though. I'll give him that. I like the shorts today. Yes, so do you have anything further, though, on that post, Kevin O'Connell?
14: On the post?
12: Oh, no, no, no. I wasn't sure if you were finished with your thought, Paul. That's all.
14: Oh, I'm sorry. Look, I really like their coaching. You know, you can make an argument that Brian Flores is or could be an NFL coach. That defense really performed over the last nine games of the season. I think they only allowed one touchdown pass. So all the pieces are in place. They did lose a couple defenders. That is a little bit of a concern. But when you have a guy like Flores, you know he's going to make the defense work. So offensively, I could see Kyler Murray over the 221 against a secondary or against a Green Bay team that lacks a pass rush here. Because last year they were near the bottom of the league, 36 sacks. So you figure you're going to bring over Micah Parsons, it's going to fortify the pass rush. What happens? Micah Parsons down with an injury for the first five or six games, and you lose Rashawn Gary. Now, Quay Walker and Hargraves, basically an even exchange, but net-net, you're down from 36 sacks to 29. So no pass rush. You give an NFL quarterback time in this league, and he'll be able to pick you apart.
13: All right, let's head to our neck of the woods out at Allegiant. We will see the Las Vegas Raiders take on the Miami Dolphins. Numbers down to 3 with the loss of Brock Bowers. I know you got a player prop here, so how are we going to handle this one, Paul?
14: Hey, Malik Willis, I got to give this guy credit. He just bagged a $67 million contract, and a lot of that is guaranteed off a signing bonus and a year to $21 million payout in year two. And, hey, he threw all of 89 passes the last couple of years with Green Bay and completed 70 of them. So I guess that merits $67 million. It's about $1 million a pass. But looking at Malik Willis, he threw 155 passes in his NFL career. He ran the ball 74 times. That's a 2-to-1 ratio. You look at his last year at Liberty, 337 passes, 197 rushes. Now, Miami comes in. You got three rookies on the offense, three rookies, two at receiver, one on the offensive line, And say what you want about the Raiders. And I heard all the chatter that their preseason defense wasn't good. But guys like N'Kobe Dean and Quay Walker and Quiddy Pay and Crosby, they didn't play. So I expect this defense to get after Willis, going to force him out of the pocket here. And I look for him to run the ball probably 10 or 11 times and get over the 39.5. And by the way, I do like the Raiders. I just think that, you know, people are selling him short, and I'll take that Kirk Cousins for Geno Smith exchange. Kirk, 28 touchdowns, 21 interceptions the last 2 years, but Geno was 19-17. And look, I understand Brock Bowers, but Mayer, who just scored the contract yesterday, look, this guy's not bad. 122 targets, 82 completions in the last couple of years. So I expect the Raiders to be fine.
12: No Brock Bowers today, but we got the report earlier this morning. He could potentially, based on the trim for the surgery that he had last Tuesday, could be back as soon as week two. So we'll keep tabs on that. Ashton Jeanty, meanwhile, was a full participant. Let's go contest-wise here real quickly. How many entries are we doing in Survivor? How are we splitting it up? And how are you feeling confidence-wise about the picks?
14: I'll tell you, Stormy. I don't feel supremely confident this week in any one particular team. I spread it out. And last year, I was piling in. And the year prior, where I got busted out in week 17, I was also piling in. But I didn't do so here. So basically, I have 20 units, 10 in Circa, 2 in the Westgate, 20 units. And as I mentioned on the break, I am not in alignment with the consensus top play. I have 2 units on the Jaguars. Don't have a lot of confidence in Trevor Lawrence. Look, this guy, 61% in terms of completions last year. His yards per attempt were pedestrian at best. So this is a Cleveland defense. All their key pieces of the secondary are back. So I think they can hold Jacksonville to 20 points. Now, can Deshaun Watson muster up some magic? Look, this guy had some incredible games way back when. So can he pull it out of his arsenal? Maybe, maybe not. But I think this is a dangerous spot for the Jaguars. I have some Steelers. I have some Chargers. And as I mentioned, I stepped in on the Raiders because there's really no place where you can look to take the Raiders until maybe, I think it's the last week or next to last week when they're home to the Titans. But outside of that, the Raiders are not going to offer you another opportunity.
12: Paul, great stuff. Really appreciate your insight this close to kickoff. Thanks for doing this.
14: Thanks, guys.
12: Paul Bovey, everybody. I thought he was going to pull it out of somewhere else. Went Arsenal.
13: Good terminology. Maybe he did it on purpose. Who knows? I'm just glad he's relaxed. I liked his board shorts. That was
12: I did too. Honestly, I thought they were comfortable. That is one of those things. Do you remember when COVID was at its peak and we were all doing Zoom calls at home and like people were doing job interviews and stuff, full suit on the top and then just basketball shorts?
13: Haven't stopped.
12: Is that what you do? Is that what you do when you record Pod of the Futures?
13: Right now, yep.
12: Just let it all hang out.
13: No, just relax. Just shorts. Just shorts.
12: Well, I think you took that away that I didn't intend it to be taken. That said, how do you feel about
13: the
12: Raiders' thought process?
13: I mean, you know me. I disagree. I think this Raiders team stinks. I think the Raiders think that they stink, at least the powers that be. So I'm going to be really interested in this. They have some pretty big weaknesses, and we were playing this game doing local when we were talking about this on Friday. Look at the position groups. Outside, so I think the Dolphins clearly have the best running back. The Raiders have the best edge rusher. Where else do you really feel confident that the Raiders have a massive edge in terms of their position groups on paper? It's not really that great. I think these two teams are pretty close to equals to one another. So we'll see if that plays out. But either way, it's one of the more interesting games because for both of these teams, this seems to be one of the most likely situations which you'll be able to grab a win this season.
12: All right, you hear that music. We got to step aside here on Countdown to Kickoff, but continuing to cruise through the early slate. Stick around. More of this coming up on VSiN, the Sports Betting Network.
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7: 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VSiN, the Sports Betting Network. Stormy Bonantoni, Jonathan Von Tobel with you. Man, are we excited. Football is back. And listen, we don't want you to head into another football season unprepared. 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All right, we got some actives and inactives to update, JVT.
8: Yeah, just a couple of big names. Some I think we largely expected. Alvin Kamara for the Saints is inactive, as is Joey Porter Jr. for the Pittsburgh Steelers. Positive signs, Breece Hall for the New York Jets. One of our contest plays is active. Roma Dunze is active for the Chicago Bears. And then I guess we need an act of God. Malik Nabers, questionable. He said he'll leave it up to our Lord and Savior whether or not he will play on Sunday night against the Dallas Cowboys. I would figure that God has a couple of things in the pecking order to take care of before Malik Nabers' status tonight in Sunday Night Football. But who knows? Maybe he can make some time. He is an omnipotent being who can do anything.
7: According to a lot of the reports, Harbaugh thinks he's ready to go. The doctors think he's ready to go, but he has not yet made the decision. So we will await how that plays out until a little bit later on in the day. Of course, the Giants playing the Dallas Cowboys in Sunday Night Football. Meanwhile, Ravens-Colts, both teams pretty healthy here. While the Ravens did activate pass rusher Nnamdi Matabike, still not ready to go yet for game time. Hopeful for next week after, I mean, scary, like career-threatening neck injury, surgery, all of that stuff. But when you look at this team as a whole, we have obviously a Ravens team that I think is getting a lot of hype with the new hire and Jesse Minter, Indianapolis with Daniel Jones available to play now, despite coming off the Achilles, questionable about what that's ultimately going to look like, though. Line sitting 3 with the Ravens favored on the road, total 48. What say you?
8: That I don't really get it that much. I mean, I don't know, man. There seems to be some sort of confidence in the Indianapolis Colts. Nah, it's not like a ton. The win total's at 7.5. We talked about them a lot in the offseason, but I just think that don't you want to see this from Indianapolis, especially for Daniel Jones? I mean, my man tore his Achilles on the anniversary of Pearl Harbor. That wasn't that long ago, man. And now we're sitting here saying he's going to be ready to go week one of the NFL season. And I understand it. We talked about this with Austin Eckler on Friday during the program, which was just, hey, technology nowadays and medical technology, it's getting more advanced. Guys are coming back quicker than ever. And I totally understand that. But I just keep going back to a couple of years ago. Kirk Cousins tears his AC, his Achilles. He comes back. They're playing him in pistol because he can't get back far enough or quick enough from under center to hand the ball off. And I understand Daniel Jones, maybe a little bit different, obviously, from an athletic standpoint, just naturally. I am just fascinated by both the markets, somewhat confidence to grab 3.5 here in this spot against them, but also just the confidence that he's going to be back to normal. And then the flip side of this is you really have to trust that Laiatu Latu is going to be a pretty solid edge rusher, because I don't know where the rest of that is coming from Indianapolis. You have two really good corners, and I think that's a matchup that works in their favor here. But I think there's more questions than not. And look, you know me, former UNLV quarterback and head coach of the Indianapolis Colts, Shane Steichen, absolutely fantastic. I think he can get, as we can make it the joke, Chardonnay out of a rock when it comes to some of these offenses. Case in point, you had Gardner Minshew, one drop pass away from making it into the playoffs a few years back. But I want to see this first. I think the Colts get better as the years go along. But the fact that this is a top five pick in million, it's a top five pick in the Super Contest, it is very intriguing to me to see the market confidence. And it's also intriguing because we didn't really see this coming, I don't think, at least, in the days leading up to this, right? I mean, there's been a number that had just been sitting out there for a really long time. And now here in the week leading up, that's when you see the line move.
7: I think it all has to be based upon what we saw at the front end of last year when Daniel Jones came out here and it looked like he was fixed, essentially. I mean, you know how they were talking about being the AFC one seed before that all got derailed. It's interesting, though, your critique of the Colts defense, because I have a concern with the Baltimore Ravens offensive line up front. Like, what's your protection plan for Lamar Jackson? Like, how are you going to be able to run block for Derrick Henry? Because last year you didn't spend up front. You got what you paid for, 45 sacks against. It was a problem. And then you lose Tyler Linderbaum and Daniel Fa'alele. Like, I don't know what this is going to look like necessarily yet.
8: No, I don't either. And maybe this is just it. These are two teams that I think you have some mystery around in some way, shape, or form. I also think, though, from Baltimore's standpoint, defensively, I'm a really big Jesse Minter guy. I think a lot of people are. Did a really good job with the Chargers defense last year, the last 2 years. So I think there is a belief, like me, because I'm sorry, Kelly Bidlin checks in with a hilarious text message. I would say that we can't read.
7: Okay.
8: but I would say that I believe in Minter to be able to get the most out of this defense for the most part. And so you have a guy who's a little hampered. Yeah, and by the way, we haven't even mentioned, too, I mean, again, as I was kind of teasing you during the offseason, we did our training camp tour, name a Colts wide receiver outside of Alec Pierce, because that's the other part about this, too, is just the pass catchers are pretty interesting. So
7: give Josh Downs his due, thank you very much.
8: Look, you know me. I like Josh Downs. I mean, I'm a Colts guy, so I understand this. But
7: adding Keenan Allen didn't move the needle for you, I know. The DUI did, but not the actual signing.
8: I mean, it didn't really. I mean, it happens, I guess. But, you know, caught one preseason pass, celebrated a little too much.
7: To your point on Jesse Minter's Chargers defense, gave up the third fewest points per game in the league.

0: market's confidence. I don't get why there's so much belief that they are this much better than the Houston Texans. We did our market power ratings. We do them every Friday when you're gone. Obviously, if we're sitting at 1.5, this would tell you there's a 3-point gap between a neutral between these two teams. I just don't believe that to be the case. So I try to convince you. We don't have it in millions. I have a play and a teaser on the Houston Texans, but I like Houston here today. I think they're the better side. I think they should be favored at the very least at home.
1: The Bills and Josh Allen, 1-4 in his career against Houston. Yep. 0-4 in Houston. Wow. One of only two teams in the league that he has a losing record against. In those games, 3 passing touchdowns, no rushing, 3 picks, just 55% completions, and was sacked 15 times. If you remember the last time that they played, it was a career-high 8 sacks yep. against on Josh Allen that day. Like I said, though, when we started previewing this, like, I am just very curious. I think this game will be won or lost on the shoulders of C.J. Stroud, and ultimately what that offense is going to be able to look like. Will the offensive line be better? Will C.J. Stroud play more like the guy that we saw at the very start of his career? Of the 38 qualified quarterbacks for PFF's full season grade last year, he was 31st of 38. This is significant. So why are you making that face?
0: I'm listening.
1: I think it's significant. I have questions. That said, the teaser angle of it, if you can tease up that 1.5 to 7.5, I think is great. If you're getting more than a touchdown at home, and if you can find a dance partner with that, that is one of the best bets. When we get to those in the next segment, that we'll share exactly how we've played all of this. One more here real quickly, last 90 seconds. Bears up from 2.5 to 3-point favorites in Carolina against the Panthers, who have been plucky as a dog the last couple years.
0: I'm gonna leave this to you. I can't really do much here. I think the over might be in play, but I just don't really trust your team that much. I think the Bears are pretty poor defensively, so I think that they are a floor raiser for any opponent they face, so maybe Carolina's going to be there. I trust the ground game for Carolina. You and I have talked about this a lot. Canales, I think, is a great offensive mind when it comes to scheming this thing up, and even with the loss of Dowdle, I trust that they're going to still be very good, especially with Hubbard still there and if he's healthy. I just don't know what the quarterback play is going to be. Is it going to be just very average for Bryce Young yet again? And I also do trust that this Chicago team is going to have their offense going. But Storm, I am curious. Offensive line might not be the strongest for Chicago. There was investments for Carolina along the defensive front to improve that pass rush. So this is one where, as we keep using the term, fact-finding mission, yeah. to me that's what this is going to be. Very interested to watch it. I don't think I'd be surprised if a highly volatile, high-scoring affair yeah. breaks out between these two, whether committing or permitting, excuse me. I think that is the case.
1: It is supposed to be pretty hot yeah. out there today in Carolina. The overs, by the way, were 7-2 in Bears road games last season. From a skill position standpoint, yes, we learned earlier this morning Roman Dunze is going to play in this one, but still, you know, dealing with a calf injury. Luther Burden had an injury scare, right? Like, there are some things here that are still question marks in addition to the offensive line, I think, for Chicago. Panthers 0-4 ATS, their last 4 season openers, but I mentioned them being plucky as a dog. They beat the market on several occasions the last 2 years, won 8 games straight up as an underdog a year ago, tied for the most in a single season in the Super Bowl era. We got to step aside. When we come back, we will round out our millions plays, our best bets for today, and our final thoughts on our survivor picks. How confident are we? I don't know.
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10: T-minus 15 minutes to kick off of the very first NFL Sunday of the year. Let's get it going. Look at that sports book. People everywhere trying to get in their bets last second at the counter. Stormy Bonantoni, Jonathan Von Tobel with you. We have safely placed all of our wagers in our apps, and this is the time everybody's waiting for. What are the finalized best bets we have? Oh no, did you maybe not bet everything?
11: In reality, what would you do if I forgot to put our picks in?
10: Well, you already sent me screenshots.
11: I'm just asking.
10: I mean, murder would be on the table, probably.
11: You're
10: which,
11: too nice.
10: By the way, 18 yeah. No picks in Circus Survivor when the announcement came down yesterday.
11: I might have forgotten to pick one.
10: You're lying. Stop. I saw the pictures. What are we talking about? But no, when we saw the breakdown of what everybody's picks were yesterday, the first thing I always do, I don't even look at the top pick. I look at the bottom to see how many no picks we had, because every week it's inevitable there's going to be something. And week one is the most unacceptable of unacceptable not to get your picks in, ladies and gentlemen. It's just crazy. You just legitimately gave $1,000 away.
11: Yeah. If you're watching here at VSiN.com, you can see the week one selections there. The red X's, I'll let you guess what they mean. No pick. It's there at the bottom, 18, and then you get the... I saw a lot of people questioning, why would you use the Patriots? Those are people that have multiple entries,
10: correct,
11: folks. Nobody's using their silver bullet on, like, the Patriots as a dog, but you're diversifying a bit, maybe using one or two if you have five or if you're in multiple groups. On the off chance that the Seahawks get eliminated, I would argue that maybe it's not really worth too much, considering we see there are only 174 entries around the Seahawks. But either way, that's it. And also the ability to buy back in and whatnot before Sunday comes around.
10: You can have up to 10. That is true. If you did make a pick on Wednesday or Thursday, you were able to rebuy into the contest. Jeff Benson said on the reveal show yesterday with Matt Brown, there were 40 roughly people who did ultimately take advantage of that and rebuy into the contest. 74 early eliminations, 184 people combined moving on to week two already. And I say people, but really entries, as you said, because we can have a max of 10. Our selections for today are the Jacksonville Jaguars, which, as you just saw on the screens, the most selected of any team today.
11: Told you.
10: And the Pittsburgh Steelers. So we have two of the top three. Let's just hope it's the Chargers that create chaos.
11: Yep. I don't really feel great about it, but, you know, what can you do? It's not like you wanted to come in here and trust anybody else, really, this first week. So, yeah. And part of the logic
10: for
11: the Steelers.
10: It's not a great batch.
11: Sure. And I think part of the logic is, for me at least, it was first and foremost, like, you want the Jags. We assumed that maybe they were going to get to the status of top pick. They did. But also over – I'm sorry, can we throw up the overall selections again one more time? Like if the Survivor graphic, because I think we're over 60% on the top two picks, if I have that correct. So you wanted like one little lifeboat off to the mm-hmm. side, and that's the Steelers, especially with the injury too.
10: There was some love for the Eagles as well in – not as many in this one. It was sub 1,000 in Circa Survivor, but I saw – over the course of like a lot of those team rankings contests and other things that the Eagles were in play. I really, really like the Eagles, but that's when ideally you could save for the holidays, that kind of a thing. But as for the official picks for today.
11: By the way, 62.8% of the field on two selections, Jags and Chargers.
10: Yeesh. Listen, we've seen week one be ultimate chaos before. Look no further than 2 years ago.
11: Kind of hope the Jags and Chargers.
10: Cincinnati Bengals.
11: We would lose out on an entry, but that's over 60% of the field.
10: And this is an overlay year anyways in million once again.
11: Would you sacrifice one entry to be part of the remaining third or so of the entries that are still left alive?
10: Yeah. But millions, we have an overlay. Circus Survivor, the guarantee is over 24 million. Is that what the number ultimately ended up being? Crazy.
11: Mm-hmm.
10: Okay, let's get to the official picks today, JVT. Why don't you start us off?
11: All right, I'll go quick here because you have a lot and a little bit of time. But all right, best bets for this first Sunday. I have to scroll through a lot of AI-generated graphics that I was sending you guys this morning. they were very creative. Texans catching the point against the Buffalo Bills. We went at length at that one. I think they should be favored here. This is one that was entered at Money Moves many weeks ago. Cardinals plus 10.5, one of the big movers of the week. We're down to about 8.5 at a couple of spots. It's going to be an afternoon game. We'll have time to get into that later. But just kind of believe in this Cardinals team, especially from a skill position standpoint. Saints plus 7. I think this one, I don't think the Lions aren't a very popular selection in Survivor. It's up there. It's the fourth one with 1,700 entries in it, just up to 1,800. I think that's one that could also get knocked off. I think the Lions are not as great, not as sturdy. The offensive line issues, the defensive issues. I think they're ripe for a potential upset today. Saints plus 7.
10: Just from an injury standpoint, in case you missed it with us earlier, running back Alvin Kamara is not going to play with the MCL sprain, despite being a full participant later in the week. And Cam Jordan, defensive end, out for the season opener.
11: All right, the other one. This is one of our million selections. Jets plus 1.5 against the Tennessee Titans. Do think they're a strong teaser leg if you want to add that in real quick before 10 a.m. Pacific time. Circuit down to pick for what that's worth. Everywhere else still sitting at 1.5. But here at Circuit, at the very least, that Jets-Titans game is a pick. Got them Jets money line. Cowboys-Giants under 48.5. This is our Sunday night game. Looks like I might be right on this, at least from a market move standpoint. Storm. It's down to 47.5. So logic here being the defensive improvements from a free agency, draft, and trade acquisition standpoint for the Cowboys not being factored in enough. So betting these games under the total. So Cowboys under 48.5. Giants-Cowboys, I should say, under 48.5. And then that teaser, Jags minus 1.5, Texans plus 7.5. Let's go.
10: That under with Cowboys-Giants, I think, is interesting and kind of pushes my thought process forward to Bengals-Bucks as well, because a similar conversation that perhaps the market hadn't fully taken into account the upgrades that Cincinnati was able to make on defense this offseason. It is the highest total on the board in that game at 50.5. I did end up playing the Cincinnati Bengals as a side here. I understand that Baker got paid and he's happy and all of these things. Who's he going to throw the ball to?
11: Nobody's
10: like, I don't have a whole lot of confidence in what that offense is going to look like right off the rip here against a Cincinnati defense that, while yes, it'll be our first opportunity to see how it all comes together, I do at least surface level have confidence that it's not going to be just a free for all shootout situation like we've come to know with Cincinnati Bengals games of late. And you know, we've talked about this a lot on Money Moves. We both are very high on Cincinnati for the full season stuff. I have their win total over. I have them to win the division. I put a sprinkle on them to win the Super Bowl. So let's start it now, despite the history that we know Zach Taylor has had as the head coach in Cincinnati, struggling these first couple weeks of the season. I don't need to rehash those stats for you. You know what they are. But they did get off to a better start last year, 2-0. Hopefully they can get a win and cover in the opener. The Eagles, I bet this earlier in the week at 4.5. And all of these plays, again, we told you on our weekday show, Money Moves from 11 to 1 Pacific, 2 to 4 Eastern, We're going through games. We're giving out plays as we go. They're all on the website available. A couple things that we will add on Sunday mornings as well. But just worth noting that 4.5, obviously that line has come out a bit on Washington, but I understand the support completely. I think the Eagles win by more than a score. I could see some alternate lines coming into play there on Philadelphia. I have no faith in this Washington Commanders team. I think Jaden Daniels is going to be running for his life. I did look up the quote about the Washington offensive line. Inoperable is the way that it was termed from their media in this preseason. And then a lot of teasers, like just I really like numbers. They're not all going to be the perfect Wong teasers that everybody wants. I have a little fun mixing and matching at times, but some that are still available, like leg-wise, if you want to get in these last couple minutes. The Jags and Lions, I paired them together. I did get that specific line on Jacksonville when they were a shorter favorite than they have gotten out to now. So it's 1.5 paired with the Lions minus one just to win. I have two that already have one leg in from the Wednesday and Thursday games with the Patriots and 49ers, but pairing that with Jacksonville and with the Jets. I agree with you on both the Jets and Texans being really solid teaser legs today, just being able to get over that touchdown in games that feel like more of a toss-up than they're being given credit for. And the Eagles, again, I think that's one with the line movement that you could tease that down as well. Would make a lot of sense. So I paired the Eagles with the Texans. I think Jets, Jags, Lions, all of those really solid teaser legs today.
11: Makes sense. Good luck.
10: Our millions picks as well, just to close this out so you know everything that we'll be sweating for the next 3 hours here on the program when we shift gears to Live Bet Sunday. We took advantage of a couple of those stale lines, the Steelers -3.5, Eagles -4.5. You loved the Saints and Jets, so we're putting our faith in you on those. And then the Dolphins kind of talked ourselves into that one. Getting the hook, I think, especially with how that line has come down, was good.
11: Love is strong. I think I would,
10: Listen,
11: push back on that.
10: You in the NFL betting guide wrote up the AFC West. There was only one win total you took over, my friend. It was the Jets.
11: Incorrect. I wrote up the AFC East.
10: You knew what I was getting to. The AFC East. And you had a lot of optimism about New York.
11: There we go. That's better. Love is a completely
10: different. Their win total was like, what, 6.5?
11: Yeah, I'm incapable of love, but I would say that that's a little strong. Either way, I will say I thoroughly enjoy being on the air for NFL games on Sunday. So
10: yes,
11: that's what we're going to be here for the next 3 hours.
10: It's going to be a lot of fun. We're going to talk through all of the live betting opportunities, the tickets that cash and that don't. We are very excited to see what the first touchdown scorers are going to be today. Also, a reminder as we get going for Live Bet Sunday at halftime, as you're watching the game, if you're looking for some halftime betting opportunities, flip over to us on Live Bet Sunday. We're going to have Dr. David Chow breaking down some of the injuries, Steve Fezzik with his favorite plays going into the second half of those games as well. So we are locked and loaded with you for the next 3 hours. That's a wrap for Countdown to Kickoff. When we come back, these games are going to be getting going, ladies and gentlemen. We'll do some final thoughts, and then it's live action from there. Stick around on VSiN, the Sports Betting Network.

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0: This is Live Bet Sunday on VSiN, the Sports Betting Network.
1: All right. The first Sunday of the NFL season is finally here, ladies and gentlemen. Stormy Bonantoni, Jonathan Von Tobel with you. We are holding it down for the next 3 hours, talking through all of the different live betting opportunities you're going to see, what cashes, what doesn't, the heartbreak. But for now, for the last like 90 seconds to 5 minutes before all these games kick off, JVT, we still have hope. We have hope that we're going to live in Survivor. We have hope that our teams are going to be good and cash our tickets, and that the market is going to do what we want it to do. It is a beautiful final couple moments here before the season starts, and then all of our emotions are crushed.
2: The term "we" implies I'm included in that. I have no hope. I understand everything is going to go crash and burn, and I'm not allowed to have nice
1: optimism
2: things,
1: so. Always, JVT.
2: Yeah, I mean, of course. I mean, well, just I was going to say something. Let's just we'll find out. I am very pessimistic, though. I expect us to be eliminated today in Survivor.
1: That is, how dare you? First of all, how dare you? We have the Jags and Steelers, by the way, for anybody who missed the first hour of the program. I have confidence.
2: But if we win Survivor, just tell you this much. I probably won't be here for Super Bowl coverage. Tell you that right
1: JVT
2: now.
1: JVT has consistently said, man, if I win right this now. Thing, there's going to be a hole in the lineup. Yeah. Over the course of the next couple hours.
2: I'm going to donate all the charity and go be a monk. That's totally what it is.
1: It is worth noting as well. We got a lot of injury updates that don't impact today's slate necessarily, but are important moving forward that we'll get into. Speaking of injuries, at halftime of today's early slate of games, Dr. David Chow is going to join us on the program, as will Steve Fezzik, to talk through any early injuries we see, as well as second half betting opportunities when we get to that point and the numbers are out and available. Sure. Very excited to have them as a part of our live betting portion of the program, which we did not have a year ago. So consistently trying to upgrade what we do here. Also, a reminder for you as some of these games get set to kick off. If you haven't flipped over yet, you don't need to flip over if you're on YouTube TV. Remember, you can get the quad box going. Include us in your activity today as we're talking through all of this stuff and trying to give you as many live betting angles as we can. Wherever you're watching or listening, if you're in your car trying to drive home from the grocery store on that final run, getting some booze for all of your friends to go watch the games, we understand, and we're going to talk you through everything today. This segment, as we wait for them to officially kick off, let's just cruise through rapid fire as many games as we can here to get us going. JVT, some final thoughts on the board, starting with the Saints and Lions. Detroit 7-point home favorites here, total 49.5. You like the dog here.
2: I do. I think they're ripe to pull off the upset. We'll see if that ultimately comes to fruition. But offensive line issues, defensive issues, I think that they can pull this off. So I think Lions in a little bit of trouble.
1: Falcons and Steelers, we saw this line have a significant move, obviously, from sitting 3.5 most of the week to all of the quarterback news we got. Steelers, 6.5-point favorites, taking on Cooper Rush on the other side as the starting quarterback. Tua Tagovailoa had back spasms. Rush, too, dealing with back spasms this week, but felt much better today. If he ultimately does get dinged up in the game, you're looking to Jack Strand as QB2 or Olamide Zaccheaus as QB3 in the emergency option. He also, with the Falcons only having two running backs that are active, would be the emergency third back if necessary for Atlanta. That said, again, 6.5 your spread here, total 40.5.
2: Yep, all because of the line move, one of our Survivor selections, all eyes on Pittsburgh, top three selection as well. So, yeah, that's going to be a big one that we have to keep track of.
1: Speaking of Survivor, Jacksonville, our other selection, they're 8.5-point favorites against Cleveland, total 40.5. You already know my feelings well on the Cleveland Browns. I am not a believer whatsoever in the Deshaun Watson experience. I do think that their defense is pretty decent. I'm curious from a total standpoint how this is going to play out when all is said and done, but I do not have faith offensively in the Browns.
2: Yeah, I don't think a lot of people do. I just got a sneaky feeling. They are just kicking off right now, but Cleveland's going to start with the offense, so we'll get some answers to that just
1: tell
2: in
1: me
2: a
1: if I made the right decision. I think I have great quarterback options for fantasy this year. I have Josh Allen and Trevor Lawrence.
2: And the Jags give
1: brutal,
2: up a pretty good kickoff return to
1: right
2: the 40.
1: Right, yep. As we get it going. But brutal defenses to have to face for week one. I went with Trevor Lawrence today because of Josh Allen's history specifically against Houston's defense.
2: Yeah.
1: I don't know if that was the right decision. I hope it was.
2: Yeah, it's this like rocking a hard place. I think you probably picked the right
1: it
2: one.
1: It just sucks benching Josh Allen week
2: one.
1: Well, I think,
2: and by the way, as we're watching these are down because I wrote this down, so I want to make sure that we keep track of it. One of the other things, in the first two games of the season so far, both first halves have gone under. And so the thought process being that with the preseason, you maybe are a little disjointed. The offenses are great. Eckler brought that up with us on Friday, too. So let's keep an eye on those. As in one play, Deshaun Watson and the Browns are already in Jacksonville territory.
1: While we're on this Browns-Jacksonville game, though, worth noting, unders, to your point, are also 13-6 when Deshaun Watson has started games for Cleveland. Something I did not know, however, until this week. While he is 30-35 against all teams not named the Jacksonville Jaguars, 7-0 against Jacksonville. Yes, the majority of those came when he was a member of the Houston Texans, but also last year when, or 2 years ago rather, when they had the brutal 1-6 start, their lone win was against this Jacksonville Jaguars team. Different teams now, but something that I did not know that I probably wish that I would have known. Jags, meanwhile, have covered the last back end of the season, if you remember, 8 straight regular season games to close out the year. Trevor Lawrence and company got really, really hot the end of the year. I know at least I personally am hoping that they can pick up where they left off. Where would you like to go next here?
2: I mean, I just were looking around. So you see that the Buccaneers and the Bengals are off. They tried to take a shot down the left sideline. And actually, Ibuka beat his dude, but it was a little underthrown by Baker. So that got broken up. But just something to file away. That game got bet under. The Bengals largely thought to have improved defensively with some of the personnel changes. But with one play, you get at least a small glimpse of what that looks like. And Jacksonville here, again, just kind of dropping everybody back and giving up some stuff under the, over the middle. And here you are, another first down for Cleveland, and they are inside the 30-yard line.
1: I don't want to get too crazy here, but I'll say anybody can have a good opening drive script.
2: Well, I mean, to your point, this is one thing that I think we tracked quite a bit last year. Opening drives, the success rate. It's kind of like when you talk about no run first innings in baseball. You're facing the top of the lineup, so generally there's actually more action and more scoring than you actually believe in some of those first innings. Same thing here. These are scripted drives. They're heavily game planned. You get a lot of success. It's when you go off script, right? It's the American Psycho. Let's see Paul Allen's card. Like, let's see the unscripted plays kind of a deal. And I think that's something that you should generally watch for. But the Steelers about to kick this thing back to the Atlanta Falcons after an opening drive that goes nowhere. So 4th and 6 coming up for Pittsburgh.
1: Bucks facing 3rd and 1 here as they are on their opening drive. I mentioned earlier that is the highest total game of the day, sitting 50.5. You mentioned the under money coming. Worth noting, granted, it's apples and oranges. Every team is different. Every situation is different. But last season, the only game that had a total in the 50s week one was Ravens-Bills. And if you remember, it was that absolutely insane shootout, 41-40, defense optional. I, for one, am hoping we get some defense based on all the conversations I've had with you about Cincinnati and what I hope for them specifically defensively to be pick.
2: Deshaun Watson picked. Deshaun Watson picked
1: Let's
2: off.
1: Let's go!
2: Yeah, not a great throw either. Was under a little bit of pressure, but not too much. Should have been able to see that. Throws it right to a Jacksonville defender, dropping underneath the route, picked off. Jacksonville's going to take over.
1: Listen, unfortunately for Cleveland, they're just trying to get the final squeeze that they can out of the orange that is Deshaun Watson. And unfortunately, all it has been is a little drop. It hasn't even been a slice in the blue moon squeeze. It has been a whole lot of nada for him at this point. And you have to think, too, there's got to be a lot of rust, even with practices. This is his first real game in 693 days, 2 Achilles surgeries. There are going to be some bumps in the road here, I would imagine, for Deshaun Watson, and the first bump there, an early pick.
2: Yep. Oh, you should keep in mind, too, this is one of the more interesting games. Didn't have anything on it, but Colts are already inside the 35-yard line against Baltimore, so they're moving on the opening drive, too. I don't think that's surprising. We've talked a lot about Shane Steichen, how good he can be, and from a scheming and play-calling standpoint, especially on scripted drives, Colts are generally a pretty high-success team.
1: A top 5 million selection. You said at Westgate as well. It was another one.
2: I think it was second or third. I'll double check for it. Yeah, but yes, it was a top 5 one for sure.
1: That's this game in particular, I did find really intriguing because of all of the unknown, right? New coaching staff out there in Baltimore. Lamar Jackson last year dealt with all of the injuries. The offensive line was so poor. But then you bring in, what was that?
2: Oh, the third best pick.
1: But then you bring in Jesse Minter for this defense and the Declan Doyle as the new offensive coordinator, who Lamar Jackson has said has been a wizard this offseason and all the different things that they're trying to do. Meanwhile, you've got a Colts team on the other side that started hotter than anybody in the league a year ago. Mm-hmm. But Daniel Jones coming off of the Achilles himself. And what does that look like? So we've used the term a handful of times, whether it be on Money Moves or already this morning on Countdown to Kickoff. Fact-finding mission, I think, will be a theme of the day here in week one.
2: Yeah, I mean, that's pretty much it, right? A lot of these rosters, it's not like college. You do generally have the same core of dudes, but you know, you never know what's going to happen week to week. And some of the key personnel changes that occur could make the biggest difference in anything that you would expect from a projection standpoint.
1: Carolina Panthers, as you know, my husband is a diehard Panthers fan. I'm subjected to watching a lot of Panthers football because of it.
2: Well, you're also a former team employee.
1: Yeah, but I have hard feelings about some of the way that my tenure and time in Carolina went down. So there are a lot of reasons why I wouldn't need to be a fan, but I am anyways. And I am like a believer in Bryce Young, I think, more than some other people are. He's had a lot of really great flashes. It's just about putting it all together on a more consistent basis, I think.
2: Yeah, I mean, I just feel like it's funny. I think the pendulum swung so far in these other directions. I was an ardent Bryce Young defender because everybody kept calling him Jamarcus Russell. I was like, he's not that bad. And then we've kind of swung a little too far after some seasons where I just think he's a pretty average quarterback. He's going to have a long career. He's going to be a backup for a pretty long time. But I don't think there's been enough highs generally that we've seen that make you think that he is going to be at least an explosive quarterback or the leader of an explosive offense. I think he'll keep you on track, but I think you clearly see there's some limitations there. By the way, two empty drives in Atlanta and Pittsburgh, so the Steelers have to punt it away. They sack Cooper Rush on a 3rd and 4, so on a 4th and 11 that is kicked, Steelers will take back over at about their own 34-yard line.
1: Meanwhile, Jalen Coker, a really nice catch, gets them about the 1 or 2 yard line here, so potential for them to get on the board for their opening drive. And I would like to see it for this Carolina team, especially given the way that people have talked about the Bears this year, and maybe that 3 just feeling too easy today on the road against a Carolina team that was lucky to win the division a year ago. Okay, you hear that music. We're going to take our first time out of Live Bet Sunday, but the action is just getting started, and so are we. Stick around. So much more to come over the course of the next 3 hours. This is VSiN, the Sports Betting Network.

0: This is a Bloomberg Business of Sports report. A bill that would create federal standards for college sports is slated for a vote in the Senate this month, but intra-party disputes are threatening its chances of passage. The Protect College Sports Act would create federal guidelines for students entering NIL deals and prevent schools from barring eligibility for scholarships and other funding because of them. The legislation would also limit student participation in college athletics to 5 calendar years. Daniel Belk is trying to play America's top 100 public golf courses as ranked by Golf Magazine. He is documenting his travels on social media. Belk has budgeted $70,000 for the golfing endeavor and has gained a growing fan base. Belk is considering turning his golfing experience into a business, such as starting a travel company or playing the top 100 golf courses in the world, and hopes to have a built-in audience ready to receive it. With a Bloomberg Business of Sports report, I'm Mike LaBarre.
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8: 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And speaking of slash, the Jaguars slash through the Cleveland Browns defense, Parker Washington, with a touchdown reception. We'll see if he gets across the end zone. He does, and that will be a 6-0 lead for Jacksonville. And for my inappropriately named fantasy football team, which I cannot say on the air, let's go.
9: Let's get it going. Good start for anyone that laid the spread with Jacksonville, or if you're like us sweating out Survivor today to see Deshaun Watson throw a pick on the opening drive and then ultimately convert that into 6-7 with the PAT. Good for Jacksonville just a couple minutes into this first quarter. Some other updates for you, because it was a busy Commercial break there. Your Colts, JVT, on the board as well. 1 yard touchdown run from Jonathan Taylor, capping a 9-play, 65-yard drive. Unfortunately, if you had a Darren Waller anytime touchdown for the Carolina Panthers, a would-be score gets taken off the board for a flag, but in steps Chuba Hubbard to ultimately get Carolina to take an early lead against the Chicago Bears. And for the Jets, they take an early lead as well here to start. The rookie Kenyon Sadiq out of Oregon gets it going against the Tennessee Titans.
8: They should note that missed extra point for Indy, so that's 6-0. So that's a little bit of a tough blow there as you lead. But either way, we got some early scoring. Again, one of the things we're tracking, whether or not there's going to be these first half unders as we have seen in those first two games. Should also note, I'm sorry, I don't know if you mentioned this or not, but I'll reiterate one more time, even if you did. Buccaneers do tack on a field goal. So they're up 3-0 against Cincinnati. They're kicking off right now to the Bengals. So early scoring in a couple of these matchups, and we'll keep our eye on Pittsburgh. 3rd and 9 coming up for the Steelers, but they are relatively deep in Falcons territory right now. Should be in field goal range. Yeah, they're at the 25. So if they can't get this, should settle for a field goal potentially. We'll see if they can convert this. We are hoping they can.
9: Ravens also down at the 1 yard line right now. So we'll see if anyone can get in the end zone, cash another ticket there. Some price points. Did you know what the price was for Jonathan Taylor scoring an anytime touchdown today?
8: I would assume it was odds on.
9: Minus 180.
8: Yeah.
9: Yeah, so hefty prices right off the hop for somebody who obviously is so important in the red zone for what they do. Minus 180, 4-1, though, for a first touchdown score. That Parker Washington touchdown, 2-1 for an anytime touchdown for him with Jacksonville, plus 950 for the first score. You cash in 8-1 on Chuba Hubbard in Carolina, plus 135 anytime touchdown score. And there were questions about what that was going to look like with Chuba Hubbard and Jonathan Brooks. But a good start here for anybody who likes delving into those markets. Absolutely.
8: Aaron Rodgers' throw is tipped at the line of scrimmage and incomplete. So they're going to settle for a field goal, 43 yards, 4th and 9 coming
9: up. The Darren Waller would be touchdown. It was 25-1.
8: For first?
9: That one hurts for first. Yeah. That one hurts. I mean, but still near 5-1 for an anytime.
8: Steelers field goal is good. So they're up 3-0. So our boys have a lead. Our boys have a lead.
9: Brava.
8: No, not anywhere near.
9: What? Yeah. Listen, that's just anger management. I'm just calming my emotions a little bit.
8: What's going to suck even more is I just don't really like Aaron Rodgers as a person. So if they end up losing, that's just going to make it worse that I trusted
9: him. Oh, my gosh. You know? His most recent podcast, just crazy. Lots of stuff. Lots of information. I don't think that the world needed to know, Aaron. I don't think we needed that out there. I'm just saying.
8: I don't know if you could waterboard me to get that information out of me. On a podcast.
9: All the speculation, too, about who it was. It's a whole thing. Lamar Jackson, touchdown. Okay, 6-6 right now. Extra point pending. If it gets there, obviously, the Ravens will then take an early lead. Just runs it to the outside, keeps it himself. Beautiful start for a guy that he talked a lot this offseason about trying to get back to running the football, right? That was an area because of the way he was hampered with injuries last year. He wasn't doing it as much. First early score, running it in like that. Caps a drive, 51 yards, 2 minutes, 13 seconds, halfway through this first quarter.
8: Yeah, kind of burying the lead there. A 3-play, 51-yard touchdown drive. What was the big question about the Colts outside of Daniel Jones? It was, is this defense going to be any good? On that drive, it wasn't. So we'll see. But interesting to note as we look at this game, again, so what was our conversation? What do we expect from Jones? What do we expect from this passing offense? Jones dropped back 7 times on that opening drive, went 5-7 for 59 yards. So Steichen very clearly maybe trying to prove something or at least testing the theory of, like, we believe that he is healthy, so we're going to put him back 7 times, and looked good on the first drive, averaging 8.4 yards per attempt. We'll see if he can continue to do so, though.
9: Anybody watching or listening today, if you want to chime in, join the conversation, talk through some of your bets, maybe some beats as we go throughout the course of the day, please do. You can tweet at us, at me, JVT, at Storm Bonantoni. No why, not that we had a character limit, unfortunately. So Storm Bonantoni at VSiN Live as well. Feel free to chime in with us. We're going to have a fun next couple hours talking through all the live betting angles as we go here. But again, like we talked right off the top, this is week 1. There's a lot of unknown. We don't have tape on what a lot of these teams ultimately look like right now. Opening drive scripts, you can expect a lot of early scoring, but is it going to continue? We don't know as these teams start to settle in.
8: Well, that's it's one of the things that's always worth pointing out. We talk about it every once in a while, is also just betting those live totals under when you get an opening drive touchdown, if the market adjusts a little bit or these live numbers adjust a little bit. So that's going to be something worth talking about, too, as we watch a couple of these games to see if there's going to be a big change that is worth maybe pouncing on here. But we have, all of all the games in action, Only a couple of them don't have points on the board. Lions Saints is still scoreless at this point right now. And actually, that's it. So that's the only scoreless game in action between those two. And the Lions just crossed midfield.
9: And evidently have an offensive lineman down. I haven't seen, I can't see with the lights who that is, but.
8: The Lions?
9: Yeah.
8: Oh, I didn't see. I mean, the game's right there.
9: Oh, oof, okay. What game is up there?
8: That's
9: I saw the
8: Jets
9: blue.
8: Titans.
9: Oh, geez. Okay.
8: Yeah. And I was also a running back that was down. So.
9: Can you tell I haven't?
8: Yeah.
9: I just saw someone down. And
8: at least you're in midseason.
9: I was told there, you know what you need to get most excited about is the day that I say a game's over.
8: Well, yeah, you did that multiple times last year and screwed a couple of folks over, including myself. Famously calling the Rams-Eagles game over. Well, you got to feel good that they're at least going to cover this number.
9: No, I don't usually do that. But I'm not that person.
8: Deshaun Watson just threw another dropped interception. This one was dropped, but that was a interceptable pass yet again.
9: He's cooked. I don't understand.
8: What I don't understand is why you're getting so mad about this. Nobody is saying he's going to be good. He is the lesser of
9: two evils.
8: Todd
9: Monken is saying that he gives you the best chance to win, which is crap.
8: That speaks to the quarterback situation, though. It doesn't. You're viewing that as a positive assessment of Deshaun Watson. Todd Monken is saying, guys, I've got nothing. This is the only thing I have.
9: Which also, I'll throw this down, too. If he really does believe that, like, let's say he really does believe that Deshaun Watson is his best opportunity for them to move the sticks and win offensively. What does that say about Shedeur Sanders? What does that say about the rest of the room? Yeah, it's awful.
8: Yes, welcome now to the conversation. Yes.
9: No, JVT, I have understood that. That's not, that's why, like, read my write-up in the NFL betting guide about why I took the alt under on the Browns. It's because if that's your best option, there's a problem.
8: Sure. Yes. I'm not disagreeing. I've been saying it the whole time. You're the one that was getting angry.
9: Listen, it's too early for me to throw punch. Oh, no. What happened? Chicago.
8: Big play
9: down to the 10, but I didn't see what happened.
8: I mean, this was one game. I know you've talked about the temperature. A lot of people were worried maybe it was like in the like mid 80s, but that had the makings of potential high scoring affair. So you get an explosive there. Panthers went right down, scored. So we'll see if that actually ends up coming up. But I would assume that we're going to get that here. That was what, a 30 yard play, a little run off the right side that turns into something bigger.
9: There were a couple things like I was curious about within their offense, because we talked earlier in the week on Money Moves about the Panthers run D and how brutal that unit was a year ago, that maybe this could be an opportunity for DeAndre Swift. But then I was also wondering with the additions that Carolina did make, and you know, you bring in Jalen Phillips and Devin Lloyd and guys who are good run stopping defenders, that if that was better, would Caleb Williams' passing yards number maybe be a little bit too low? I couldn't eventually talk myself into one thing either way, because I just wasn't sure what the Panthers defense was going to look like. But it looks like both are working out pretty well here so far against
8: Baker
9: them.
8: Mayfield was just murdered, fumbled, and that is going to be returned for a touchdown. So the Bengals should be up, barring a review here. Obviously, it will be reviewed, but seemed pretty clear that Mayfield got creamed and fumbled that thing. So Demetrius Knight takes it back for 6. Extra point coming up for Cincinnati, pending a review.
9: And your boy Daniel Jones throws a pick. Roquan Smith gets it for Baltimore.
8: What's that now?
9: Daniel Jones, interception.
8: Pick six? Oh, boy. I got to watch this.
9: Not pick six, just an interception.
8: Oh, okay. Well, you got me excited. I was going to look at this. That wasn't the greatest throw in the world. You don't really like that. Again, I will say this 1,000 times. What have I said about Daniel Jones before the injury? It was falling apart before, man. It was.
9: But
8: it was not looking great.
9: So this is, as a fan who watched every snap imaginable of that team, how much of that was the hairline fracture, though? Because there were a couple weeks that I remember us specifically saying on our weekday show that, like, dude has a break in his leg. That's serious.
8: The hairline fracture. But look, I said this about John Mateer, who, by the way, didn't really look good yesterday either.
9: Oh, my God. That was a bad take by me.
8: You can talk about injuries and how they hamper you in terms of your athleticism, your speed, all of those sort of things. I personally don't believe that. That is why you make bad decisions. And that's why that's what Daniel Jones was doing. The turnover worthy plays had skyrocketed. He was throwing interceptable
9: passes. But see, I slightly disagree, because when you are injured, you are thinking about other things in that moment because of the pain. Oh, Caleb Williams, rushing touchdown, it appears as well. So much more to update, but things are moving fast and furious here on Live Bet Sunday.
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9: 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He's Jonathan Von Tobel. I'm Stormy Bonantoni. We're back here on Live Bet Sunday talking through all of the action. Week one of the NFL. 8-game early slate. We got 4 games still to come a little bit later on in the afternoon. Some updates in the commercial break, JVT. Bears and Panthers now tied at 7. Caleb Williams ran it in on a 3rd and 6. Facing pressure, broken play, ends up getting into the end zone for the the Lions. Jahmyr Gibbs has a one-yard touchdown that caps what was a 13-play, 89-yard drive. After the opening drive, three and out, capitalize on that second possession. Gibbs, by the way, a minus 290 anytime touchdown. So if you laid that or if you had it one of your SGPs today, those same game parlays, at least you know you got that leg down. 3-1 for that first touchdown score. What else did you have?
8: All right, we got a couple of things. First off, this is going to be a big loss for Jacksonville because I don't think Parker Washington's making it after this game. He might be wanted for murder out there in Florida considering what he's doing to the Cleveland Browns. After an illegal forward pass by Trevor Lawrence, he was like 3 yards behind the line of scrimmage. He just finds Parker Washington again downfield for another completion, and the Jags are moving. Now we get BTJ in on the action, and just like that, Jags first and goal coming up with 3:02 left to go in the first. You mentioned everything else. I wanted to mention a couple of injuries. Go ahead.
9: Yeah, I was going to say, before we move on from that game, Browns running back Dylan Sampson headed to the locker room. He was in the medical tent for a time, but did ultimately end up going back.
8: I wanted to bring that up because I believe he is their kick returner, so that's just something worth noting because I think they're going to be returning a lot of kicks today. So that's going to be something to note, who's going to take over for that and those duties. Also, in this Titans game that nobody really is watching, I believe outside of Fenhouse, our guy in the back, the Jets did just lose, it looks like, Minka Fitzpatrick to, it looks like, a groin injury. We'll see. Our buddy David Chow, who is going to be with us in a little bit, was one of the ones tweeting about that. So that's something to monitor as well. That's about it.
9: Okay. Oh, man. This is like, it's all happening so fast, which is exciting, though. This is what we want. How are you feeling about some of your items so far? Derrick Henry touchdown, sorry, as we speak, out there in Baltimore.
8: I also wanted to point out, as we wait for the extra point there, I don't know if we mentioned this, the Texans did score a touchdown, 7-0, or excuse me, 7-3. They're up on top of Houston, on top of Buffalo in Houston. I don't know. It's fine. I think that we're very early on, obviously. I think you have to, if you're one of the many who is on the Jacksonville Jaguars, who ended up being the most selected pick in Survivor, you're feeling pretty good about the way that this thing is going at this point right now. The Browns seem very outmatched at this point. Another touchdown pass for Trevor Lawrence. So this is going to lead to them being up 13-0 with something else, with an extra point coming. Josh Cameron, I should say, with the catch. So Trevor Lawrence spreading it around, hitting all three receivers on the way downfield after a couple of penalties. Either way, Browns look dead in the water right now on the road against Jacksonville.
9: Sounds like I made the right decision then in fantasy, at least with the early return so far, going with Trevor Lawrence today.
8: Yeah, I mean, honestly, so like from
9: for
8: that perspective,
9: who missed
8: too.
9: It, sorry, my conundrum was I had two really good quarterbacks, I think, and Trevor Lawrence and Josh Allen, both playing very good defenses, ultimately went with Lawrence against the Browns team.
8: Yeah, I mean, and to that point too, right now, Jamar Chase, one target, no receptions. Joe Burrow has 1 yard passing, I believe, right now in this game. Between them and the Tampa Bay Buccaneers. Bengals really, actually, what am I missing here? Yeah, they got the pick six, and that's about it. Or excuse me, the scoop and score for a touchdown. And my thing hadn't updated, so he's 2 of 4 for 13 yards. Joe Burrow is up to this point.
9: Okay. You want to go back to your theme, though, of Circus Survivor and some of the entries there and early thoughts?
8: In what regard?
9: I guess just, how are you feeling about Pittsburgh right now? It's been a very slow starting quarter.
8: Yeah, I mean, I think this is exactly what we expected. Pittsburgh is a flawed team, and I'm a little, you have to
9: and
8: go
9: that
8: a little
9: was the, we
8: about this.
9: We added the second entry specifically for that one too.
8: Now, I will say it does seem that this offense outside of the wonderful Bijan Robinson, that there's not really much production here. Like Cooper Rush actually had, I think it was Kyle Pitts up the seam pretty open, but he underthrows it. So the Steelers were able to come in and break that thing up. That was on about a 3rd and 19. That forced them to punt the ball back, but Steelers really haven't done anything. They get into field goal territory, kick that. But outside of it, look, Rodgers has not looked particularly great. We're pretty early on, so we'll see if maybe there is just some kinks to work out here. But 2nd and 8 right now for Rodgers, and it's just the same stuff. So what do we talk about all the time? Low average at the target, getting the ball out quick, just swings it out to the backfield, and the Falcons are there to just swallow it up. And in fact, I think they lose a yard. If not, I believe they just recovered a fumble picked it off.
9: Like they're freaking out as if they have a turnover.
8: So, I mean, I knew I was going to regret this. So we'll see. They're up 3-0.
9: It's too soon to say that, I think.
8: But they stink, man. Like, whatever. We'll see what happens. I don't want to be too pessimistic. They do stink, though. They stink out.
9: I do think that even though Aaron Rodgers is a shell of his former self, obviously, and we've had this conversation a lot. Given the pass rush situation for Atlanta, I would hope that they'll be able to move the ball offensively today.
8: So that's what's annoying about it, right? So you watch that previous play. They don't really have a pass rush, and yet Rodgers is still so keen to just get the ball out as quick as he can.
9: Well, it's because he's mobile as a tree.
8: Well, right. But if you don't have a pass rush, you do at some point have to hold on to the football for more than just 1 second. You have to be able to allow deep developing routes to happen, all those sort of things.
9: He was the fastest in the NFL last year to get the ball out, correct?
8: With a low edge, yeah. With a low average depth of target. That's just not wanting to experience any pressure whatsoever.
9: Mike Gesicki, touchdown for the Cincinnati Bengals. They're up 13-3, extra point pending right now. Good, quick start for the Bengals offense that a lot of us project to be one of the best, if not the best, in the National Football League this year with Joe Burrow back healthy.
8: Mm-hmm. Should also note, too, haven't had my eye on this too much, but the Lions do have the ball again, 2nd and 7 on their own 30-yard line or so, but Saints have not done much on offense, and that was the thought for me here, was that they were going to be able to move the ball and potentially have some success.

0: walked off the field.
1: Yeah. This should be one of the better offenses in the NFL. I think your questions for Chicago are just if they're going to be any good defensively. Because remember, too, they got so lucky with the turnovers, not in terms of just the amount, but like when they would come as well was shocking. Falcons find the end zone.
0: Bijan Robinson, first touchdown of the NFL season, which with all the fantasy drafts in the books now, Jahmyr Gibbs ended up being the top pick for most drafts consensus over Jahmyr Gibbs. Over Bijan Robinson. So worth noting there, but a quick start for him. Why are you laughing?
1: We're just watching the Browns. Like, again, I think afraid of maybe challenging the ball downfield because he just doesn't have a read. So they just run this little drag route with Quinshon Judkins, and God, that name is so hard to say. And he just gets tackled at the line of scrimmage and pushed out of bounds. So two plays, and they've gained nothing so far on this drive.
0: Third and long once again for Deshaun Watson and the Cleveland Browns. But, I mean, this is what I like to see. This is exactly what I want to see. I hope I see this all season long. Under 6.5, under 5.5 for the win total this year.
1: I'm not in a good mood. We just
0: sack lunch, fumble.
1: And that's going to be
0: Deshaun Watson again.
1: It's for sure a fumble. It's just whether or not the Jacksonville Jaguars.
0: Yeah, who recovers it, we'll see.
1: We'll keep an eye on it, but can't be happy right now. That's for sure. I cannot believe we trusted Aaron Rodgers.
0: There is so much time left. We've got one quarter into this experience, and they're only down 4.
1: They stink.
0: We don't know that. We don't know that. Come on. So it's his final hurrah. It's his victory lap. It's his last time around the sun.
1: Did they rule this? Is this a fourth down? Because that's for sure a fumble. There's no question about that, whether or not it's a fumble. It's just I didn't see who recovered it.
0: It would be fourth down then if they recovered it.
1: Looks like he got it.
0: Yeah. What a mess. He's done nothing.
1: I don't know why you're so up in arms about
0: this. It's just the craziest situation to think about how much money he has been paid for what he has actually done. And as I say that, the Bears get another one on the board here in Carolina. DeAndre Swift running it in.
1: Okay. Let's give you some updated lines here at this point in these games that we have going on. In that one, Bears 7.5-point favorite, total of 58.5. With that fourth down play here, Jacksonville up 14-0, a 23.5-point favorite, total of 44.5. We'll have some more for you on the other side.
0: Stick around.

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8: 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Alongside Jonathan Von Tobel, Stormy Bonantoni here, back on Live Bet Sunday, talking through all things early slate of the NFL Week 1. First Sunday, getting action here. A lot of second quarters underway or nearing that point. The Browns so far, as they trail Jacksonville 14-0, JVT outgained 138-28 to this point. Deshaun Watson throwing a bad interception, a fumble. He fortunately was able to at least recover before they punted it away. Meanwhile, out there with the Buffalo Bills against Houston, Josh Allen scores a rushing touchdown to even things up, plus 140 on an anytime score for the MVP favorite. And how are you feeling about your Indianapolis Colts right now following that solid opening drive that led to the Jonathan Taylor touchdown? 2 plays, interception, followed by 3 and out. They're down 14-6 right now against Baltimore.
9: What do we say? Show me the non-scripted plays, and we'll see exactly what you are. And this is what we're seeing now from Indy. Daniel Jones doesn't look particularly comfortable. And I think the other more troubling aspect of how this game has played out is the Ravens have the ball again. Is the fact that Baltimore averaging 10.8 yards per play so far. That is, again, when you're looking at this from the perspective of things to come, net yards per play is always a good example on a per play basis. How much are you outgaining your opponent, or are you being outgained by Colts right now on a per play basis being outgained by 6.2 yards every play? That is awful. So that has all the signs potentially of a blowout. If Indy can even it out on offense, we will see. But it goes back to what we talked about. Top 5 pick in both the Westgate Super Contest and the Circa Million. An odd game in terms of the trust both for that one and just the overall trust in the market. So Indy's going to be a really interesting team. And I know we're in the midst of week one, but from a power rating standpoint, it's going to be pretty interesting to see what happens to a team like Indy if they continue down this path. Like if they get smoked with all of the questions that you had, I do wonder how far this falls for the Colts. But like you keep saying, we have plenty of time. And speaking of time, Aaron Rodgers has called a timeout, 3rd and 7 coming up. So he's a little miffed, Stormy. It's shocking that everything just keeps going wrong. And the people around Aaron Rodgers are just, just right there.
8: Facing 3rd and 7 right now. Like we mentioned, though, with that Ravens-Colts game, 14-6 right now in favor of Baltimore on the road. They're laying 12.5 on the live line. So if you do believe that Indy can shake off this slow start, +12.5 available, slightly juiced, -119. Live total 59.5, and perhaps that could be an angle. We're getting a lot of early scoring. Do you think it slows down, especially once we get to the half and you make some of those adjustments?
9: Yeah, we'll have to, well, I was going to go through the first half total to see where we're what we are projecting toward at this point right now. You want, so we do Call Me Crazies on Monday. Do you want to call me crazy one quarter in to
8: sure,
9: the NFL season
8: go.
9: For the most part? Call me crazy. Bengals have fixed everything here on defense. They're only giving up 4.2 yards per play. They have forced the turnover. They're pressuring Baker Mayfield, forcing some pretty ugly plays here. They're looking pretty darn good, man. And again, what have we said 1,000 times over about Cincinnati? I don't need you to be the steel curtain. I just need you to be closer to average. And this looks like a team that might be heading toward average on defense for sure.
8: The opening drive field goal for the Tampa Bay Buccaneers, back-to-back lost fumble since.
9: Yep.
8: 14-3 right now in favor of Cincinnati. What?
9: Our boys are going to get a pass interference in their favor.
8: Get a little good fortune.
9: Yeah, I think it's Terrell who got called on this. I couldn't see who got him beat, but he was definitely beat downfield, and Terrell just kind of swiped at the ankles and caused him to fall. So that's going to be a pass interference in favor of the Pittsburgh Steelers. So hopefully we can get a little action here, and the old man can get him into the end zone. Baker Mayfield picked off. There we go.
8: Let's go.
9: Bengals going right back the other way. So, there's a flag, so we'll see if that holds up, but... Again, Baker Mayfield having to get out of the pocket, getting pressured, another turnover potentially. Yeah. Even if this doesn't hold up, it just goes to show this Bengals team has been a little bit more formidable here on defense.
8: And Tampa offensively, I think Baker Mayfield just doesn't have as much of the security blanket safety net that he had, right? Mike Evans isn't in town anymore. Some of your options are much more limited. And Cincinnati's defense, to your point, is looking the part early on.
9: Mm-hmm.
8: That live line sitting 9.5 in favor of the Bengals right now, total 57.5. Remember, this was the highest total on the board pre-flop at 50.5, but now a full touchdown over that based on the pace that we're seeing so far. To go back to this Falcons and Steelers game, as Pittsburgh is down 3-7 at home right now, they are still 3.5-point favorites. So the original, I mean, I guess not full original, but because what was it, 2.5 originally? But then it was sitting at 3.5 largely before
9: I'm
8: saw
9: sorry,
8: that.
9: What was it?
8: The Steelers. Wasn't that opener 2.5?
9: Yes, it was 2.5 or three, depending on where you look.
8: 3.5 ultimately ended up being the prevailing number throughout the course of the week leading up to us learning some of the injury information about Tua Tagovailoa and Michael Penix. That said, 3.5 currently your live number there. Live total sitting 44.5. Jacksonville up 14-0 to go back to that one. 23.5 is that live number. So if you think that the Browns defense can start to slow this group down a bit, although as they line up for a field goal right now, Cam Little does, and he has an excellent track record of made field goals within this range. 47 yards out, it is up, and it is good. So adding to that now, 17-0 for the Cleveland Browns right now. Again, 23.5, that live number. If you do think that, hey, maybe Cleveland can get something together offensively, or at the very least, their defense can start to slow this team down.
9: Yeah.
8: I'm not touching it.
9: I have an affinity for ironic names. So, big fat guy they call, Lil John and stuff like that. So, Cam Little with the big leg, it's a very good name. By the way, because of that, Baker Mayfield just fumbled the ball into the end zone. So, that penalty was against Cincinnati. So, the pick did not stand, but Mayfield gets stripped as he goes down into the end zone, recovered by Cincinnati. That is going to be a touchback the other way. I think there's a small chance Mayfield's knee was down, but either way, if that stands, I should say, that'll be two lost fumbles for Cincinnati, or should be for Tampa Bay, and three total turnovers. Oof, is one way to put it.
8: I'm losing track.
9: Yes.
8: Another 3-and-out for Carolina, and the Chicago Bears team driving where?
9: The Buccaneers. That's a full fumble. So I thought there was a chance that his knee was down as he's getting dragged down, but that is not the case. So 100% a fumble. Cincinnati's taken back over. Touchback.
8: And as I was just talking about the Panthers' struggles offensively and the way that Chicago's been able to capitalize early, they are in the end zone once again, it appears.
9: These two games.
8: Man,
9: so,
8: another just explosive play with Caleb Williams going deep. This time it's Cole Kmet, the recipient.
9: I got to tell you, for our audience, there's two games that I will say that are in the nether region right now, and that's because of these lights. So sorry to everybody who's looking for really good updates on Chicago, Carolina, and Tampa Bay, or excuse me, in Tennessee and New York. I can't see it.
8: We're doing our best. 22-yard touchdown there, and they already had great field position, took advantage of it on two big plays. First, a 19-yard pass short to Kyle Manungai, who took it down, and then the 22-yard catch in the end zone just now from Cole Kmet. The extra point is up, and it is good. 21-7 advantage here early in the second quarter over Carolina at home.
9: That's all I got. We got a big possession here, though. Third and five. We're going to get another pass interference. No, we're not. So Steelers are going to settle for, shockingly enough, another field goal here. Fourth and three, or fourth and five coming up. 28-yard field goal attempt is up and good. Thank goodness. They're down by one. Whenever you can change a one-possession game into a one-possession game, Stormy, you got to do it.
8: I mean, they won some games on the leg of Chris Boswell, okay?
9: Let's hope they can here this year.
8: A win's a win, okay? That's all we need if they can get there. That's all we need if they can get there. We don't need the spread.
9: I'm going to greatly regret. This already. Hate is a strong word. I don't truly hate people. I sports hate people.
8: What? But
9: I will hate myself even more after this.
8: Especially because that's why we double dipped. And for once, even though I was the one that was pushing you toward that in millions, you're the one that was pushing for it in Survivor.
9: I mean, strategically it made sense. So it still makes sense, but you know, there's a lot of things that make sense that you don't really enjoy.
8: Jets up 7-3 in Tennessee right now. Just a field goal for Cam Ward in that Titans offense. Jets laying 3.5 now on the live line. Live total 39.5, which this was a lower total game to begin with. Saw some under money coming into the week. Anything else that you want to update?
9: Yes.
8: Anything new?
9: All right, so third and goal right now for the Baltimore Ravens. Let's look at this from a player prop standpoint. Now, it is third and goal from like the 19-yard line. No, what am I, blind? Like the, yeah, the 14-yard line. So if they can convert here, and even then it's 17-6, but 21-6 would be better. But do we start to look at, because this is now, I think, a worst-case scenario for Indianapolis, and the Ravens might go for this because they're going to complete a pass. It's going to be fourth and goal from like the three. But either way, the whole point here being, this is a very bad scenario for Indy, not because they'd be trailing, but because you'd be trailing by an extent that you'd have to drop back more, and you don't want to do that. It takes the ball out of Jonathan Taylor's hands. It puts the ball in the hands of a dude coming off of an Achilles injury. And so I do wonder what that's going to look like, but adjusted player props. Do you look at Daniel Jones' attempts? Do we look at Daniel Jones' passing yards, given them staring a 21-6 deficit in the face right now with a fourth and goal coming up?
8: We can delve into that a little bit more when we come back. Also, as we hit the break from bad to worse, potentially for the Cleveland Browns, as they have an offensive lineman down and take a break themselves. Stick around. More Live Bet Sunday, live from downtown Las Vegas, Circa Resort and Casino, next.
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8: All right, back here on Live Bet Sunday, Stormy Bonantoni, Jonathan Von Tobel with you. Lots to update, including just continued chaos for the Tampa Bay Buccaneers against the Cincinnati Bengals. Bengals driving right now, facing 3rd-and-1. Good start for Joe Burrow and company offensively, but the bigger story has been what the Bucs have done, just giving the ball away. Three straight drives with fumbles, three turnovers here in the first half. I'm honestly surprised that Cincinnati hasn't capitalized with more points on the board from that yet. Meanwhile, we catch a little bit of a break. Are we going to be able to capitalize it with Pittsburgh as well? Facing 3rd-and-short here now, but a Steelers, they intercept Cooper Rush, Jaquan Brisker, and then a scoop and score in the Saints game as well.
9: Yeah, it's Chase Young. I think they're still reviewing this, so I'm going to see whether or not. They're really going to say that was a forward pass. That's incredible. So, or are they going to say he was down? Either way, so it's 7-0, 9:23 left to go in the second. They do take the touchdown off the board. Chase Young with the strip sack of Jared Goff. Sorry, I'm trying to see whether or not this was actually what this exactly was ruled at this point right now. But either way, I think they're going to call this an incomplete pass. So either way, this is some fortune for the Detroit Lions because they got away with one. You can see this play right here, Stormy. I don't know why they would say that that's a pass when that still goes backwards.
8: Yeah, his arm's back.
9: Yeah, but yeah, they're calling it an incomplete pass instead. That's insanity. 4th-and-16, Lions get away with one. So that is not going to count at all. We do have Brenton Strange into the end zone again. So we have another touchdown for Jacksonville. So 23-0 with an extra point coming. Jacksonville up on top. Did want to also note a couple of things for you here that maybe you didn't have your eye on. First off, touchdown Steelers. Finally, some competence from the Steelers. Back of the end zone. That thing's going to be good. Extra point coming up. Pat Freiermuth saves our bacon. We are over in the first half in Buffalo and Houston as you get a big run from the Texans that puts them up 14-10. David Montgomery with his second touchdown run of the day. That was from, I believe, 18 yards out. It was off left guard. So with a Kyami Fairbairn extra point, 13 plays, 75 yards. Texans now take the lead back with 4:48 left to go in the second quarter.
8: The Panthers offense also had a little bit of a response, too, from that big, two-play answer from Caleb Williams to Cole Kmet. They come down three plays, 73 yards. So some explosive there, including a deep pass from Bryce Young to Jalen Coker for a 51-yard touchdown score. They just trailed by seven now with 12:40 left in the second.
9: And the Jets have the ball back. I don't know if this was mentioned or not. I believe they just hit a field goal. So I have 10-3 on my screen right now at the end of a 19. How about this? A 19-play, 74-yard drive that ate up 11 minutes and 48 seconds. The Jets get a get three points out of it.
8: Oh,
9: so
8: geez.
9: 10-3, New York up on top. They close pick here, 1.5-point dogs elsewhere.
8: The live total in that Bears-Panthers game that, again, soared over the first half over already, 21-14, 69.5.
9: And we did bring this up, so the thought, prevailing thought potentially was some first half overs if these games are going to be disjointed. I will tell you right now that three of the games have already locked in the over on the first half. Cleveland-Jacksonville first half total was 20. They just go over with that touchdown. Buffalo-Houston, 21.5 was the total. They're already over. Chicago-Carolina, 23.5. That game's already over as well. Again, these are first half numbers that we're looking at here. Other teams and games that are on the precipice of potentially going over a first half. Ravens-Colts first half total was 23.5. They're sitting on 20 points scored right now. Bengals and Buccaneers, 17 points in the first half. You're sitting at a 25.5 closing first half total. And then Steelers-Falcons, 20 points scored. That first half total, 20.5 with 10:39 left to go in the second. So I know some people might be waiting with bated breath just for one more point. So I'm sure that'll totally go over the total.
8: Do want to remind you guys as well, as we approach and get closer to halftime, we're going to have a couple special guests with us each and every week here on Live Bet Sunday. Steve Fezzik is going to give some of his thoughts on where the lines sit at the half, looking ahead, some potential betting opportunities from his professional betting mind. And also Dr. David Chow, 17-year NFL team physician. Worth noting, he does such a great job at Sports Injury Central. The Sick Picks algorithm has won 56.5% against the spread over the last 5 years. They break down why injuries matter, how they impact everything on the field. Sickpicks.com. That's SICPicks.com. I know you guys will talk more about that a little bit later on.
9: To that point of injuries, Brian Thomas Jr. for the Jacksonville Jaguars, he is out of this game right now. Injury to the shoulder. He is questionable to return, according to the team. So that's one that's definitely worth writing down. Park Washington's been pretty good, but BTJ had been part of one of their touchdown drives as well, and obviously a high-end pick that you expected a lot of out of this offense, so you never want to see that. But shoulder injury to Brian Thomas Jr., so keep that in mind. Maybe some adjusted player props that are worth looking at.
8: Okay, speaking of adjusted player props, you were bringing up the Daniel Jones conversation, given his start against Baltimore to this point. What exactly are you looking for?
9: Ooh, that's tough. Sorry. So this is going to be a pass interference. I believe that's DJ Moore who's going to draw that, and the Texans are going to get, this is going to be a first and goal defensively for Houston, I believe, if this is what's going to stand. And that is going to stand. Kind of a underthrown ball a bit, but yeah, got there early, and that's it. So that's going to be a first and goal coming up for Jacksonville, or it's going to be for Buffalo.
8: Cincinnati, meanwhile, capitalizes again on another turnover from the Tampa Bay Buccaneers. Yeah, Chase Brown ultimately runs it in. Curious your opinion on this. So I heard Matt Brown talking about it the other day, that he took a flyer, pretty hefty, nice triple-digit price for offensive player of the year on Chase Brown. Because you think about the weapons in the wide receiver game that everybody talks about with Cincinnati, but if this offense ends up living up to its capabilities, let's say there's some wide receiver injuries or there's so much attention placed on the wide receiver that he's going to be a red zone rushing touchdown type threat, just from a counting stats perspective, could he be an interesting wager to place?
9: I think it's a terrible selection. I don't know what Matt's talking about. I think I think his judgment is clouded by the fact that they both share the same last name. I think that's probably exactly what it is.
8: That checks.
9: Those with the last name Brown need a win, because there's not many. I would say, like, I think that makes sense. I guess the rebuttal, if you really wanted to be serious about it, would be, would voters really look at it? Like, if the Bengals and these wide receivers and Joe Burrow are doing whatever, we'll ballpark a 75% weird number that we'll throw out there. If they're doing 75% of the work and getting downfield and he's just poaching touchdowns at the goal line, is that enough for offensive player of the year?
8: Sure.
9: Right? And if you're just compiling touchdowns in that fashion, yeah, we'll see if that actually does work. But I thought you were going to bring up, because remember one of the things we talked about, again, this Bengals defense is showing out right now, at least against Tampa Bay. Three turnovers, four so far. They're giving up, 4.3 yards per play. A very good start for our boy, Al Golden, and his 75-1 price tag on winning assistant coach of the year. And
8: that was a fun market to delve into.
9: I hope they show this replay for you again, because Deshaun Watson just tried to take a shot downfield, and that thing died really quickly.
8: I know we're not even a full half of football in, but like I do already feel just early vindication.
9: Oh, his arm was hit. Okay, never mind. His arm was hit. I take it back because like that thing didn't even come close. Had a little bit of separation on his receiver too.
8: Let me see this angle.
9: Nothing great. Touchdown Bills, 17-14. So we are going back and forth between these two. And just like we expected, a high-scoring affair.
8: QB sneak for Josh Allen. So his second touchdown of the day. You, somebody who does the two-plus touchdown props, cash it there.
9: Mm-hmm.
8: Yeah, I mean, I guess it was a... I'll see ultimately at the end of the day. That I know nobody cares about anyone's fantasy team. It's like the worst discussion in the world. But I really was going back and forth about what I was going to do today between Josh Allen and Trevor Lawrence, and both of them off to really good starts.
9: Yes, we were all waiting to see whether or not your fantasy team was going to perform very well.
8: Shut up. I'm facing producer Steph today, so it's very...
9: No, John Brown, I was just talking about with John Brown. John was really interested in what your fantasy team was going
8: to
9: do this.
8: You're the worst. You're dead to me. Y'all are dead to me. I'm trying my best out here.
9: I think the Titans just blocked the kick.
8: Can I go back to my earlier question to you, though?
9: Ignore that. That's fine.
8: About Daniel Jones.
9: Yeah.
8: What are you looking for in the market? Because I have the live numbers up for you.
9: Not right now. I mean, so the Colts turned them away on fourth and goal. So that was a big win for Indy. The fact that they can kind of stay on script a little bit with their offense. But right now, again, they didn't do anything in the previous drive. So after you turn them away at the goal line, you end up just giving the ball right back. So if you're going to go down here 21-6, especially when we're approaching halftime, that's something I think you're definitely worth looking at. Because this offense so far, 5 plays, 11 yards punt, 3 and out, 1 yard punt. Interception, 2 plays, negative 2 yards. That's ever since that opening touchdown drive. So if you're going to fall into a deficit, you're going to have to ask Daniel Jones to do a little bit more for you here. 11 passes so far, 5.7 yards per attempt, and they have not been able to run the ball. And that's a big play as we're talking about right now again. And they're going to give up a touchdown, it looks like. So Baltimore is going to go up just like that. They're going to be up 20-6 with an extra point coming. Dude, I'm telling you.
8: Zay Flowers, just a catch and run.
9: They might be pretty bad.
8: The yards after contact get racked up on that one for sure. Yes. Carolina, meanwhile, facing first and goal as well, down 7. So they could be in a position to tie it up. We already told you that live total sitting 69.5 and climbing. But for your point on Daniel Jones, 7 of 11, 63 yards right now, no touchdowns, 1 pick. Did have that 8-yard loss on a sack. But the numbers currently for his passing yards, 250.5 for the projected passing yards, passing attempts, 38. I mean,
9: here's the other thing. You want a wonky play to make. Do you have the live
8: Bryce
9: odds?
8: Young touchdown, Carolina, pending the extra point. They're going to tie it up here.
9: Look how excited you are.
8: What was that?
9: I said, look how excited you are. All right.
8: I am.
9: All right, let me ask you this. Do you have the odds in front of you for the Colts game?
8: Yes.
9: Okay, can you go to anytime touchdown scorer? You find that for me.
8: What do you want? Who do you want?
9: Anthony Richardson.
8: Stop.
9: Yeah, no, I'll explain it to you. But
8: his name's not
9: there?
8: Even listed.
9: That's,
8: no.
9: That's silly. He should be listed. At some point, because again, what the other danger is for Indianapolis is when you're down like this and if you have to drop back, there's two thoughts to this. First off, it is, I mean, are you going to put Daniel Jones in danger like that, if I could speak and not stroke out? That's kind of a little bit of an issue for you. The other aspect of it is, remember what we watched last year develop for Daniel Jones. What did they stop doing with him
8: running when
9: he got injured? Stop running, stop using him on quarterback sneaks. So if you need a little bit more oomph, if you're in situations to score, Anthony Richardson's a pretty big dude. Do you put him out there and maybe ask him to do some work there on the ground? So I don't think it's the craziest thing in the world. Obviously, he said he's not listed, so it's really moot. But I don't know what this is going to look like for Indy, because this could get ugly real quick, given the way that your defense is playing right now.
8: Cleveland Browns, 2.6 yards per play, facing third and long.
9: Do the math.
8: Once again here, not even crossing midfield at this point. It has been ugly out there against Jacksonville as they trail 24-0, approaching the halftime break. Still 4.5 minutes to go here in the second quarter. Shout out Mustache Icon, by the way, chiming in, tweeting at us. Said, wearing my Roku remote out, VSiN, Red Zone, and the Bears. Happy football Sunday. Thanks for keeping us as part of your quad box. We're going to keep it rolling on Live Bet Sunday. More live betting action next.
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8: Don't look now, but for this Chicago Bears team that's trying to set all of the records and Caleb Williams, the hype around him in this offense, Bryce Young actually outplaying Caleb Williams to this point. Both quarterbacks have been great to start, but Bryce Young, 8 of 10, 131 yards, two passing touchdowns, one rushing. He's looked the part against this Bears defense early.
9: Yeah, we'll see exactly if this holds up, but I think one of the interesting things we talked about was Dave Canales and his ability to scheme up this rushing attack, and then by extension, what does your play action game look like? According to PFF's live box score right now, off play action passes, Bryce Young, 3 of 5, 82 yards and a touchdown, 16.4 yards per attempt. So they have really worked them off play action, and I think that's been a big part of this too. I mean, look, we talked about Chicago's defense. I think we knew that this was going to be a problem, but Young and this offense working pretty well, and we're getting that high scoring game that many expected. 42 points, are we already over the game total too? What was the closing game total for that one?
8: I don't have that in front of me. I don't remember. Unfortunately, that wasn't a total play I had. Live total, though, 74.5, where things sit right now. Do want to note, Baltimore gets the ball again. Colts with their second turnover the day. Earlier, Daniel Jones with the interception. Now, a Jonathan Taylor lost fumble sets Baltimore up once again with the ball.
9: 46.5, the closing preflop total for that. So we are nearing. Yeah, we are close to that in the first half for these two.
8: Sheesh.
9: So, and also, I mean, I should note, we do have another over that Baltimore touchdown. I did not add that. So of the morning window so far, four games are over the total. So if you went and played that first half under angle in the Sunday morning window, it is not going particularly well. And 25.5 is the closing total for the first half here, and we have a red zone possession for Tampa Bay. So it does look like we're probably going to get these games to go over in the first half, or at least a majority of them in the opening window.
8: Bears celebrating muffed punt over there in Carolina. So I didn't see where exactly on the field they were, but this is potential disaster ahead of the half for Carolina.
9: Yeah.
8: Yeah, tried to fair catch it. Did not go to plan. Woof.
9: It looks like a red zone possession.
8: Yep.
9: It's going to be pretty close either way.
8: How tough is this, though, for Indianapolis right now? We talked earlier about how in Circa Millions and a lot of these ATS contests, the Colts plus the points was a very popular pick here. Right after Zay Flowers has the 50-plus yard touchdown score, for them to cough it up and set them up once again.
9: I don't want to be hyperbolic, but I think you're cooked. Only because this just isn't the game Indianapolis wants to play. They want to be able to run the ball. They want to be able to keep Jonathan Taylor active in a game like this. You don't want to put too much on Daniel Jones at his first start post-Achilles tear. I think that from a game plan perspective, you're just definitely off script from where you want to be. I mean, it's just not great. And then from the other standpoint, too, I mean, one of the things I think you were worried about with Indianapolis, I know you've got Buckner, but outside of that, you don't really have a ton. And so you're going to have to stop the run. You're going to have to get off the field. Those are the things that I just don't think Indianapolis wanted to have to do. So I think you're feeling pretty poor about this, honestly. And now you're catching points, so you can maybe get inside of this back door, but the other side of it is your defense. We had the worries about the secondary and how good this was going to look for them outside of Sauce Gardner. Look, dude, Lamar Jackson, 10 of 13, 214 yards and a touchdown. They're knifing through this defense. They're giving up another chunk play here to Derrick Henry. They're going to have another touchdown. Baltimore up 27 to 6
8: with an
9: extra point coming.
8: Derrick Henry, baby, Derrick Henry.
9: I was really surprised that was a five. Like you said, it was only fifth, but still, it's a top five pick in the million. That was pretty surprising.
8: Meanwhile, Bucky Irvin out there in Cincinnati, he scores for Tampa Bay. So finally, after the three straight drives where Tampa Bay was coughing up the ball, three straight fumbles, now they're trailing 21-10, so at least have their first touchdown on the board with under 2 minutes now ahead of the halftime break.
9: And what is that, 31 points?
8: Yep.
9: That's an over again.
8: Yeah, and that was the well on your way, right, on pace for that 50.5 pre-flop total if you did have the under, if the scoring continues to keep pace.
9: Yeah. So we have two games left to be decided in terms of, am I missing a game? How many games do we have in this window?
8: Eight.
9: Two, three, four, five, six. I am missing a game.
8: Such a good counter. Which one?
9: I'm not a good counter.
8: Read through. Tell me what you got.
9: Let's see. Cleveland, Jacksonville, Tampa Bay, Cincinnati, Baltimore, Indy, Atlanta, Pittsburgh, Buffalo, Houston, Chicago, Carolina, New York, Tennessee, New Orleans, Detroit. That's who I missed.
8: Okay.
9: That's a dead under. As Paulie would say, dead nuts under.
8: Is that what he says?
9: Yeah, something like that. Not as harsh.
8: Surprised?
9: From Minnesota.
8: Any part of you surprised at how low scoring this Saints-Lions game is to this point? Just a 7-0 game?
9: I mean, yes and no. I guess no in the standpoint of I have the Saints, and I think this is the game that I kind of wanted if I wanted the Saints to cover, because the Lions offense isn't doing its thing. You're at least getting after Jared Goff. I'll have to look at the pressure numbers really quickly to see where he's at, but it seems like they're hitting him quite a bit. So that's leading to a disjointed affair for this offense, and I think that's what we kind of expected a bit here. But yes, to the point of we thought, or at least I did, as Tyler Shuck just throws a miserable interception,
8: and
9: this defense was going to be pretty bad.
8: I haven't been watching this game closely enough, but he throws a pick right as I was about to say, 4 of 14 to start the game. It has been rough for Shuck to this point.
9: Yes, and it just goes to show that, I mean, it's only one game. We're barely one half in, but, you know, hype and projection is just that, and you don't really know what's going to happen with some of these guys. And so far, Shuck has not lived up to the billing that we maybe expected coming off a year in which he finished a distant second in Offensive Rookie of the Year.
8: What the Shuck, one might say. Real original, I know. Real original. Okay, some score updates, though, as we go across. I'll hit you with all of the live lines for the full game. It is still a complete shutout with about 44 seconds to go here in the first half for the Jacksonville Jaguars, up 24-0 over Cleveland. A very, very ugly opening half for Deshaun Watson in his first action in nearly 700 days. 27.5 on the live line for Jacksonville, live total 43.5. The Bears end up not being able to get in the end zone, but do get points on the board with a field goal there. capitalizing on the field position, 24-21 over Carolina with 5.5 minutes to go in the first half. They're laying 3.5 on the live line. Live total 75.5. My goodness. Scoring at will there. So that, now we are, you said 44.5 was that full game total. So we did eclipse that in the Carolina game.
9: Yeah. Okay. And going back to New Orleans and Detroit, because I had missed this, but this just crossed my timeline too. And we're going to talk to Chow about this in a little bit more. Same with Fezzik. Lions. So one of the things that I think we were all worried about, remember, who's your boy from Carolina they signed to play center, who's out with the wrist injury. So he is out. You're starting a right tackle, a rookie right tackle. Well, right guard, Christian Mahogany is out. He got carted off with a left ankle injury. So we'll see what that means. But Detroit's offensive line, which was a really big problem for him last year, is now suffering some great attrition. And we're not even a first half into this season yet. So that's, I think, another big deal as to why this team isn't really having the success offensively that they're having, that they're failing to have against New Orleans.
8: Bills in Houston. Josh Allen trying to get his first win in Houston. He's 1-4 against the Texans all time. Over what?
9: Well, I'm going to make a basketball analogy. Marcus Smart really loves to just play for steals, and sometimes he gets caught out of position. I didn't see who it was, but the Houston DB pulled the Marcus Smart, tried to pick the pass off, and instead timed it poorly. DJ Moore catches it and just runs untouched into the end zone. 23-14, okay. Buffalo up on top. Just a mistimed lunge for the ball, and DJ Moore just grabs it and runs off with it.
8: Everybody was talking about how Josh Allen finally has a true number one, capitalizes on the moment there, following what was already two rushing touchdowns for Josh Allen today. So two on the ground, one through the air for the MVP favorite. 24-14, 10-point lead with about 1.5 minutes to go in the first half. Buffalo laying 7.5 currently on that live line, total 63.5.
9: So we had talked about the first half total for the Steelers game and the fact that it was at 20.5. You're sitting on 20 points. Nick Folk with a 54-yard attempt on 4th-and-12 is no good.
8: How about it?
9: So, again, you're a half point. Let me double-check to see because I believe the ref. Yep. So that's no good. So, again, you're a half point sitting right there on the total. You have an opportunity to get over the number, and instead, nothing. So still sitting on 22-33 left to go. Steelers dodge a bullet.
8: Ever so slightly wide right, 13-7. Live total, 41.5. Steelers laying just 2.5 on the live line. Jets and Titans, slow starting affair for two teams that were among the worst scoring offenses in the entire National Football League last year. 10-3 early here. Jets on top, laying 6.5 on the live line, total 35.5. And then again, unfortunate, the miscues for Indianapolis here time and time again, whether it be the turnovers or just missed coverages, down 28-6 with about 4.5 minutes to go.
9: Yeah, and I believe Baltimore has the ball back again. So.
8: What?
9: Yeah.
8: Did I miss?
9: You missed an interception. Daniel Jones.
8: Wow.
9: That was
8: reviewed. You're just looking at the play-by-play wrong? Okay.
9: Yeah, no, it didn't load. It didn't load properly. It was a punt. So it was a 3-and-out and a punt back. So, okay. Yeah. Just wanted to make sure.
8: So, following the opening drive touchdown for Indianapolis, interception, 3-and-out, 5-play punt, fumble, 3-and-out.
9: The good news is that at least they'll be able to draft Arch Manning and have him as the future. Oh, wait, no, they traded 2 first-round picks for Sauce Gardner. They don't have a first-round selection this year, so. Oh, boy.
8: The battle is on. You're the quarterback in college football, although while Arch Manning might have looked the part in the fourth quarter, Dante Moore struggling.
9: Your boy.
8: I know. I mean, Oregon, my team.
9: Gross.
8: Yesterday was gross.
9: Is 2026 Oregon the 2025 Penn State Nittany Lions?
8: Why would you? Ugh. I cannot believe the way they performed yesterday. Shocking.
9: They got wrecked.
8: Okay, we got to step aside here on Live Bet Sunday. When we come back, the doctor and Steve Fezzik joining our guy JVT.

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13: It's time for the Halftime Report with Sports Injury Central's Dr. David Chow and Steve Pesek.
14: As mentioned, we got the boys here. We got a smattering of games at the half. So, guys, let's get started right away. We'll start with what seems to be a beatdown between the Cleveland Browns and the Jacksonville Jaguars. 24-0, Jags up on top. Second half line as it stands in the market. We're looking at Jacksonville as a 3.5-point favorite in the second half, total of 19.5. Where you guys want to go with this one?
15: Well, from an injury perspective, coming into the game here, everyone's going to say Deshaun Watson's terrible, right? That's the easy low-lying fruit. But the reality is, based on last year's injuries, Cleveland revamped their entire offensive line. They're the only team in the league to have five new O-line starters, and it shows they are not working very well together at all. That's been the biggest injury observation carryover from last year for us.
14: Steve, what do you got for a play?
1: I'm going to go under second half, under 17 and a half. Money's been coming in on the under. I was going to play Jacksonville. I lean Jacksonville minus 4.5 JVT. And then I thought to myself, I'm only playing it because I don't think Cleveland is going to have any success in offense. And once Jacksonville gets up 31-0, this game's going to be donezo, and we're just going to see a whole bunch of running. So under.
14: All right, let's take a look at Jets and Titans as well. This is at the half. It's 10-3, a low-scoring affair, one of the few at this point right now in this first half. And, Doc, I know that there was an injury, especially the secondary for the Jets, that we should take notice of.
15: The injury secondary to the Jets, that shouldn't affect them that much right now. There is depth there, et cetera. There's not a lot of injury play in that game so far, really just not a lot of action in that game so far.
14: What are we doing here, Fez? Second half lines right now. Jets catching 1.5, total 19.5 for the second half.
1: So the Titans get the ball in the second half. I ask you, JVT, is that even an advantage given how inept they've been? I'm just going to lean to the second half under 20.
14: Yeah, it seems like that's the case. And again, there is 20 out there. Circa, where I'm sitting right now, is where that 20 is available if you would like to play it, if you're in a jurisdiction that does have that number for you. All right, let's roll through a couple of these others. We do have a game that has just joined halftime as well. Pretty fascinating development. The Bengals might have a defense, Doc. I don't know if that means anything. 24-10 at the break between these two. Second half line, 1.5 in favor of Cincinnati. Total 24.5. Anything here? I think there was a scare with Igbuka.
15: Well, that's the big thing. Igbuka came in questionable with what we believe to be a turf toe, and he was playing, and he does look effective so far. 5 catches, 63 yards. Godwin's getting some catches. Baker's been effective here. So right now, looking for Tampa to be able to mount some pretty good offense here. The Bengals certainly have improved on defense despite losing Trey Hendrickson, but we expect this game to even out a little bit based on the wide receiver performance coming out of Tampa.
14: Bezic, anything here?
1: Absolutely. So, JVT, you know, the Bengals are dominating on the scoreboard, and they get the ball, but it's all been turnovers, Baker fumbling in the end zone, Bengals picking up turnovers. This is the wrong team's favorite. Tampa should be favored at Circa. Tampa's minus 120. Let's get on that. I think Tampa's going to close a half point, 1 point favorite. Tampa's an official play.
14: Yeah, to your point, Steve, a minus 3 in the turnover column for Tampa Bay, 1 defensive touchdown for Cincinnati. So all those signs here are pointing in that direction. All right, we're waiting for a couple of other games to officially get to the half. This one's about to, so let's go as the time is running out. Buffalo up 24-21 against the Houston Texans. I know we have some injury concerns and some others are waiting for the half, but did anything for either of you stand out in Texans-Bills, which has been a surprisingly high-scoring affair?
15: Yeah, it's been a surprisingly high-scoring affair. One of the things we've cautioned for, and thankfully it hasn't happened, is that we expected Josh Allen to be running a lot this year, given Joe Brady and his handpicked new head coach. And we just hope he can avoid injury. So far he has. He's been very effective running the ball. He scored on a long run for a touchdown, 21 yards, actually 2 rushing touchdowns for Josh Allen. The question we have long term, not for this game, but is that sustainable across 17 games this season?
14: Steve, what do you make of this? Second half numbers are starting to appear here. Houston's a 1.5-point favorite. Total's 23.5. A lot of explosives in this game as well. Big Josh Allen touchdown run, big play down the right sideline. Anything to play here with that? Again, 1.5, total 23.5.
1: Well, if we all did our homework like we did, we know that Josh Allen struggles mightily against that Houston Texan defense. And week ones tend to trend under. And this game has been completely contrarian to all of that. Texans get the ball. I'm passing.
14: Okay. All right. Now we have 20 seconds left in this first half between the Detroit Lions and the New Orleans Saints. So let's go here. And Doc, we'll start with you on this as well. I had my questions about this Lions offensive line coming in, already an injury to center and the offseason. And then we have another one along the offensive line. So what are we going to look for here in the second half with this O-line for Detroit?
15: Yeah, the Detroit right guard went out, carted off. He rolled his ankle and then injured, hyperextended his knee. He is not coming back for Detroit. Detroit came into the game with a lot of secondary issues. Three out of four secondary starters out. We're counting Terrion Arnold is out. I get that was an injury per se, and they've got another safety injury in this game. Chris Olave left for the medical tent, but has returned to the game. I get Tyler Shuck has had a rough first half so far, but by injuries, it should open up for Tyler Shuck downfield, given Detroit's secondary issues, especially if New Orleans has to chase a little bit.
14: Yeah. Steve, what do you make of this? It was surprising, at least to me, surprisingly low scoring and ugly affair between these two.
1: You know, I'm going to look under. The Saints get the ball to start the second half. That's good for the under. I'm projecting it's probably going to be 24 JVT. I also think the fact Goff got blasted and should have been a fumble six on a sack means Detroit's probably going to go shorter passes, more conservative. Last time I checked, Saints were getting 3 yards per play. 24 is a really high number. I know every game can't go over today. So look towards the second half under 24.
14: Yeah, it would seem that maybe every single one is, considering what we're looking at. I think at this point, by my measure, five of the first halves have gone over the total, the first half totals, that is. Again, so this is part of our halftime show here. If you're just joining us, VSiN.com, SiriusXM, or Mad Dog as well. The DocuFez are going to be with us during the halftimes for these morning windows. We're waiting for a couple of games still to get to the break, guys. But I do want to go to one that we got about 30 seconds left. We'll see if anything transpires here. But Pittsburgh and Atlanta, Doc, we'll start with you again here because we have

0: on all these numbers. Let's get to, we have 37 seconds left in this Bears game, but I think we'll leave this to the side only because the Bears are at half. And I guess this will lead to a question for me, Steve. How much will these second half numbers change based on a result right before break? Because the Bears are looking for a late field goal here in the first half.
1: Boy, it's a great question because it's so leveraged based upon, you know, the importance of the NFL three. Bears were a 3-point favorite pre-flop. So if they go in up three, the Bears probably be -125 second half.
0: All right. We're officially at the break, by the way, between the Saints and the Lions. We're waiting for that one to get there. We're officially at halftime. All right. 60 seconds left here. Baltimore Ravens and the Indianapolis Colts. Let's at least just hit at the theme of what is going on. The Colts are having a little bit of a tough time here. Hey, Doc, I'd love to hear from you. What have you seen from Daniel Jones? Because now, as I was telling Stormy, yeah, he's going to have to throw, drop back a lot more. They're in a little bit of a deficit in a higher scoring game. The defense has looked gouged at this point. We still got about 60 seconds left and a 4th-and-1 coming up for Indy. But what are some early observations here?
2: Well, Daniel Jones is fine from the pocket. He's been able to throw the ball. Alec Pierce has played and been okay. But Daniel Jones is not the same when he's mobile. He got chased down a couple times as he tried to escape the pocket, and the Achilles isn't fully there yet. On the other hand, the Ravens, Lamar's been able to run the ball when he's wanted to, and they've had good balance, and they've been carving them up. So that's the primary difference. Lamar still has all of his escapability, and Daniel Jones doesn't really have that.
0: Fez, got 30 seconds. What do we think for the second half?
1: Ravens start with the ball. Colts D has to be tired. If you can get a Derrick Henry over, it's probably, you know, worth the play, but I would certainly lean Ravens second half to finish the job.
0: Yep, seems to be a sick beatdown. And speaking of sick, SICPicks.com, SICPicks.com, David Chow, Fez as well. Tremendous job, gentlemen. We'll keep an eye on the second half and check it out. 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When we come back, we're back at the desk. We'll keep our eye on everything third quarter and beyond here in week 1 of the NFL season.

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12: Great stuff from 17-year NFL physician Dr. David Chow and obviously professional bettor Steve Fezzik along with you. What's up? Why are you making that face?
13: Nothing. Why? You don't have to react to every
12: face. Well, because you make me question my life choices.
14: Hey, crew, I think you got a production mic open. Ooh. You definitely have a production mic open. There we go. Thank
12: Something
14: you.
12: Sounded weird. He's Jonathan Von Tobel. I'm Stormy Bonantoni.
13: That was the face. Yeah.
12: Great halftime update, though. That is something that we'll be doing each and every week here on Live Bet Sunday. A lot to get into here quickly off the top. While you guys were chatting, Caleb Williams had another rushing touchdown before the halftime break. So they take another advantage over the Carolina Panthers, 31-24, with just a couple seconds left in the half. He is one of five players now that have cashed two-plus touchdown tickets already here in the first half. Josh Allen, he has a passing touchdown and two rushing, so cash that for him. Jonathan Taylor, David Montgomery, and Derrick Henry among them. Also in the first half, two games that have gone over the full game total in the first half. The aforementioned Panthers-Bears, as those two have just been going drive for drive, and unfortunately, Bryce Young just threw a pick, so Chicago has another opportunity here in the final seconds of the half. And then also in Bears-Texans, that was 24-21 at halftime. So that goes over the full game total as well. Jacoby Myers has scored early for the Jacksonville Jaguars here, as it has been one-way traffic the entire way for Jacksonville. I know that the doctor was talking about Deshaun Watson not being as big of an issue necessarily as the offensive line. I think it's all of the above for this Browns team at this point. I understand the thought process from Steve Fezzik on the second half under there with Watson, 8-13, 75 yards, an interception, a fumble, and two sacks in the first half. Meanwhile, Trevor Lawrence was just about as perfect as it gets, three total touchdowns for him. And just a reminder, Parker Washington goes over his receiving yards in the first half for the full game, five catches, 83 yards. Also cashed your first touchdown score for the game at +950 and an anytime touchdown 2-1.
13: Browns say, screw you. They get a big play. They're down inside the red zone already.
12: Say, 31. Get out of here, Stormy, with all that talk.
13: Got a little bit of life here.
12: We are on injury.
13: Was that a pick or a kickoff return?
12: You tell me. You were watching it.
13: I wasn't, actually. No, it was kickoff return. So big kickoff return that's going to set him up inside, I believe, the 20-yard line.
12: We are on injury watch as well for Zay Flowers out there for Baltimore, who has been a revelation so far today. Five catches for 150 yards and a touchdown, had that long 54-yard score. But he has been dealing with a hamstring injury here in the preseason, and that is what he is listed as questionable with now. We'll see if he's able to come back out after the halftime break. Lamar Jackson, 12 of 18, 229 yards, one touchdown in the first half alone, and 40 yards rushing and a rushing touchdown for the two-time MVP.
13: 9.1 yards per play to 3.7. Just an absolute slaughter right now. I thought of a segment. So I'm gonna test this on you right now. Okay. I want to do a new segment on our show where it's gonna be called "It's Not You, It's Me." And I think the premise will be, because I thought about this when looking at this Ravens game, is this more of an indictment on the Colts, or is this more of the Baltimore Ravens are really badass? Who is this result more about?
12: Can both things be true in this case?
13: No. I need a binary yes or no. I need a one or a zero.
12: Well, it's tough in my brain because, like, I...
13: You said it's too easy.
12: Sorry.
13: I was just going to say, it's always tough in your brain.
12: That's rude. You have convinced me in a lot of ways leading up to this season opener the Colts weren't going to be great.
13: Yeah,
12: right? Man. And I also was kind of buying into, like, we did the assistant coach of the year breakdown, and I've been buying into Declan Doyle and what they could do offensively, and they've really capitalized in a lot of moments here. So yeah. I think both. I think the Ravens are probably just going to be pretty good, and the Colts are probably going to be middling at best.
13: There's a first time for everything, and the Browns have their first third down conversion of
12: wow.
13: the game.
12: Wow.
13: Third and seven, because Deshaun Watson put the team on his back and scrambled for 8 yards. Good for him.
12: I was actually going to ask you, and obviously now they're they're putting a drive together. But
13: really
12: I was
13: happy.
12: Going to ask you if you thought there might be a chance that they would just like pull the plug if it got out of hand and just say, "Let's see what Taylor Green's got." You know,
13: I think that is the more likely option. Like, I know that you keep saying one of my favorite phrases: "You got to see what you got." You saw what you got in Shedeur Sanders, and I think that there's a reason why that there was a realistic conversation about Taylor Green. Potentially former product of Boise State and Arkansas, mm-hmm, right?
12: Correct.
13: That there was a shot that Taylor Green maybe is it. Cause again, he's like the raw unknown. So you got to see what you got there, I think, as opposed to in making us endure another Shedeur Sanders type of thing. So we'll see if that's it. I would doubt outside of, hey, look, they're down 31-0. And then maybe in the last couple of drives, you put Shedeur and or Taylor Green out there to just eat up the clock. But I would doubt that we see either one of them pretty soon. Cause I also think there's an ego thing to it, right? Where Monken might say, like, no, this is it. And I know a lot of people are going conspiracy theory. Hey, you know, first 2 weeks on the road, just rolled Deshaun out there. And then for the home game in week three, they're going to put the, you know, Shedeur, change the quarterback so they don't start him. I don't really think Monken thinks about those sort of things. So just give me a Quinshon Judkins touchdown, please.
12: So
13: I need this for my inappropriately named fantasy team.
12: We are still at the half, just about to kick off for the second half in Detroit for the Lions and Saints. This has been punt central. Very disappointed in my mind for what we've seen from the Lions offense at this point. Put together a really nice second drive after an opening drive, three and out, that went 89 yards, 13 plays, get in the end zone, all the things. But since then, 16 yards, 11 yards, fumble, 3 yards, 11 yards. That has been their offensive drives the rest of the way. Meanwhile, Saints on the other side, it's not like they've looked any better. They've looked awful. The 2 minute, by the way, at the end of the half, while you were talking to Fezzik and Dr. Chow, like, prime example of their issues, no rhythm. Shuck takes a sack you can't take. And I am very curious to see what type of adjustments that they'll be able to make, because Tyler Shuck in particular, less than 50% passing right now and a pick. It's not been great.
13: Two penalties to note in the game that you're talking about. I believe our boy for the Detroit Lions did not get the kickoff into the landing zone. So that is going to be a hefty penalty. Yep. From first and 10 at the Saints 40 is where Tyler Shuck will start his opening drive of the second half. And Deshaun Watson on a 3rd and 3 cannot get the ball off in time. So that is a delay of game. And that will be now a 3rd and 7 coming up. 3rd and 2, by the way, was actually it. And Tyler Shuck is going to throw a pick. So that's not really going to start well for the New Orleans Saints.
12: Okay.
13: Get a favorable field position, and then Shuck gives it right back.
12: So in Cincinnati, a 17-point advantage for the Bengals here early in the third quarter. This is another one.
13: Brees Hall touchdown, by the way.
12: All right. Well, that's good. So I feel like both of those offenses have been pretty anemic to this point. And so for our this is great for obviously your bet in general, but nice when your teaser can get a little bit of room as
13: okay.
12: well.
13: Okay. Can I laugh at this for a second?
12: What?
13: You're down 31-0. Can you not kick a 26-yard field goal? Can you just go for it? Who cares?
12: Just, you got to get points on the board, build some confidence.
13: It is. It's not as bad, but I believe you. No, you didn't do this game, I don't think.
12: What?
13: But it reminds me of a couple of years ago when I think it was Florida and Oregon State, and they were getting shut out. Florida was. It was like 33-0 or something like that, and they kicked a cowardly field goal as time expired in the game just so they wouldn't get shut out. That, I mean, come on, you're down 31-0. But I guess, you know, what's the card say? What's the card say?
12: It's embarrassing. You ever watch Letterkenny?
13: No.
12: Well, that's the coach of the hockey team. He always he comes in, and that's what his halftime speech is every time. He just like curses and just says everything's embarrassing.
13: Yep.
12: this Bucks Bengals game, we're in a commercial break right now, but like I was saying before, up 17 points right now, 27 to 10. And largely in the first half, like the numbers were pretty equal total yards wise, time of possession wise, but the obvious difference has been turnovers. And Cincinnati being plus 3 in turnover margin right now, you have the fumble return touchdown. We talk a lot about things that are sustainable or not. I don't think coughing up the football like that is something you can expect to have translate from one half to the next. So could, in your mind, Tampa maybe put a few things together?
13: Yeah, I think so. I mean, realistically, that's the thing, right? It's the sustainability of how you produce your points. But I would say what is also sustainable is just the defensive effort for Cincinnati. But either way, hopefully a lot of folks in that game were tailgating for the Buccaneers because they need some drinks. 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
12: Okay, real quickly, with us officially underway now in the second half for this Steelers-Falcons game, did just want to remind you guys as well, one of Steve Fezzik's plays was that third quarter under 7.5. Thinks the low-scoring nature of this game, at least early on, will continue. my voice is killing me.
13: Don't start.
12: Right now.
13: You just took a segment off.
12: My voice is killing me.
13: There we go.
12: I've been dealing with some sort of a frog in my throat for the last...
13: Here we go.
12: Week and a half.
13: I don't know. If I get sick, it's over. Who's going to carry
12: this
13: show?
12: Will the low scoring nature of this Saints Lions game continue? That's what I want to know. That was another Fez under for the second half, like that under 24. And I can't say that I disagree based on what we've seen to this point. We got to set aside more Live Bet Sunday after this on VSiN, the Sports Betting Network.
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12: So I didn't realize this until a moment ago. Looking back through the historical stats, now entering his third year in the league, Caleb Williams had three total rushing touchdowns the last 2 years. He's got two today, JVT, 65-1. If anybody threw a flyer on Caleb Williams to have two or more touchdowns today, that was the price. He also jumped to third in the live betting MVP odds that are available at DraftKings, plus 850, third shot on the board now for Caleb Williams after his early performance.
13: Okay, I like it. By the way, shocking news.
12: What's that?
13: Brock Bowers isn't active today. No. The Las Vegas Raiders. Worth noting, and I like to admit when I'm wrong, and I was wrong, maybe. Never officially wrong until you're officially wrong. But Aiden O'Connell is also inactive for the Las Vegas Raiders, which means?
12: Fernando Mendoza, QB2.
13: Yeah, officially the secondary backup. And as I said, now, I could be right in the sense of if Kirk Cousins goes down and he cannot play the next week, AOC could start. But it seems like the Raiders are trusting the youngster to get it done as their backup.
12: I do feel bad. Yesterday, I was working the Tennessee at Georgia Tech broadcast, and Alberto Mendoza, Fernando's brother, is Georgia Tech's quarterback. We were having a discussion about the brothers and all of that stuff, and one of the things I asked Alberto at our meetings this week was, you know, some similarities and differences between he and Fernando. And the difference, he said, was that people tell him he's less nerdy. And I felt like when I said it on the broadcast, like, I should have riffed more with Lewis Riddick about it, because he's had a lot of conversations with Fernando through the pre-draft process and all of that. And he said he doesn't think that he's fully the way that he has portrayed himself in the media. He is actually like a little bit more of a dog than maybe you would lead on based on what you've seen and all of that stuff.
13: So he's fake.
12: But when I said it on the broadcast, I think it sounded mean when I was like nerdy, but that's what he said.
13: You're just doing your capital J journalism, reporting the facts.
12: Very important.
13: Yep,
12: things.
13: Quotes,
12: very important
13: things like that. Tyler Shuck gets sacked. So this one's going to get away.
12: It's like your brother said it, not me.
13: Yeah, the Saints aren't going to cover. They're a 7-point dog, but this offense has had nothing here.
12: Oh, yeah.
13: So again, going back to our theme of it's not you, it's me, I think this says more about the Saints than it does about the Lions, but holy smokes, this is a rough performance for Shuck.
12: Worth noting there as well, so Jahmyr Gibbs scores the second touchdown of the day. Oh. He has both of them for Detroit, both just one-yard goal line, runs up the middle. He's got 90 yards on the day, two scores. He, Bijan Robinson, and Derrick Henry all with upwards of 20 fantasy points right now to start the day. So good start if you got one of those big name backs.
13: Dude, look at this pass rush right here. Watch this Buccaneers game really quickly. Look at what happened. Look at the pocket just collapse on Baker Mayfield immediately.
12: Speaking of pocket collapsing, same thing to Tyler Shuck just there on third and 14.
13: Yeah, my man's getting abused. There might be a turnover here. I think the Lions just forced a sack and strip sack fumble recovery.
12: I just saw that pull down to Baker. You're right. Woof. Yep. Okay, so another another turnover for this Saints offense that has been slow starting, to say the least. Tyler Shuck, for all of the talk about what he could be and what the Saints offense could be with him running the ship, has not looked good to this point. But let's go back down the Raiders road here, because now that we are about an hour and 20 away from some of these games ending, we're getting set for that next slew of games. We have 8 games in this early window, but 4 more still to come today, one of which being, or 5 more in total, but 4 more in the afternoon. Dolphins, Raiders being among that group. Raiders, 3-point home favorites, total 40.5. You mentioned no Brock Bowers, who, interesting sidebar update here. We got the news earlier today that it's a meniscus trim that ultimately they thought was going to cost him a couple weeks, but Adam Schefter reporting earlier this morning potential that he could be back as soon as next week. We'll see if that ends up coming to fruition or not. But 2 new head coaches, 2 new quarterbacks in this one, a lot of unknowns in 2 teams that are largely predicted to be among the worst in the NFL.
13: I'm sorry, which ones?
12: Raiders, Dolphins.
13: Okay, thank you very much. I'm doing work too, I promise. I'm not ignoring you. I still have some confidence here that the Dolphins are going to be able to win this game. I am fascinated to see what Malik Willis is, but as we talked about at the pregame, I think this is a game in which it's the best opportunity for a victory, obviously, and then maybe one of the best ones for both teams, and that says a lot about the Dolphins considering they're a 3-point dog here. But I'm more curious how this plays from a total standpoint. Obviously, it's very, very low. I think you can make a case for both situations. You can make a case for a rock fight where neither offense is doing anything and it's just absolutely dreck out there. I think you can make a case for both defenses getting absolutely shredded and getting into a volatile shootout. But I do think that, as we've talked about, got faith in the handicap. We'll see if the Dolphins can stay inside of that number. No. And I do think the Raiders are going to be in a little bit of trouble. I did a hit on Fox 5 on Friday, and they asked me, what do you think is going to happen? And I said that I think the Dolphins are going to win, and they were shocked. I was like, it's not that shocking if they lose this game, but a lot of people think so.
12: Well, if those of you listening agree, anywhere between +135 and +145 on the Dolphins money line out there. We obviously have the +3.5 in our circa million ATS contest. Also, we had Paul Bovey on the countdown to kickoff earlier today. As we see an Amon Ross St. Brown touchdown. So from what was, I was asking you in the first half, how surprised are we to see this Lions offense, how slow it has been? I mean, you think about all the offensive talent that they have on that side of the ball, that they have it be like 7-0 against this Saints team, left me with a little bit of concern. But barring the extra point here, up 21-0 in the third quarter. That said, to go back to this game, Paul Bovey, professional bettor, he gave his 2 cents on the game specifically. Like, while he liked the Raiders, specifically liked a prop on Malik Willis. Rush yards over 39.5. And my thing is, I just don't really know what he's going to be. He's only started 6 games in 4 years between his time with the Titans and Packers. Granted, in place of an injured Jordan Love, last time we saw him, it was really good. 27-32, 409 combined yards, 2 touchdowns those 2 games. Over those 2 weeks, only Drake May, who was second in MVP voting last year, had better numbers those weeks. But it's such a small sample size. It's a very different team around him as well. I really don't know, but I kind of was with you when you suggested it for millions. I talked myself into it slowly over the week.
13: Yeah, I think it makes some sense. Is that the way? Do you feel the strongest about it?
12: What do you mean?
13: In terms of all your opinions this week?
12: No, but what I feel the strongest about, actually, let's go to that game, because I'm in complete agreement with the movement we've seen on Commanders Eagles. So this thing has gone from 4.5 out to 6 right now. Total has come down from 47.5 to 44.5. Basically, the crux of the argument is just, I think the Commanders are going to be bad and that the Eagles are going to get back on the upswing here, especially offensively. I love the addition of Sean Mannion, especially knowing how just brutal and vanilla and like lacking creativity things were under Kevin Petullo at the end for him. We can change things up, change the picture, do more with this offensive line now being healthy as well. So there's a lot of layers to this on Philadelphia I like. Meanwhile, you look on the other side, it's a Washington Commanders team that's offensive line, its own media called inoperable when they were having joint practices this preseason. The Laremy Tunsil injury doesn't help the cause. Jaden Daniels, who is dealt with several injuries and derailed his season a year ago, probably going to be running for his life. Don't want to see him taking early hits, but it feels inevitable. I said when this was 4.5, and that's what I have in pocket on it. And I also ended up playing earlier this morning with the movement in a teaser. So that's an option for you too, as a way if you want to play this. But I, I felt like it should have been bigger, that they could win by a score or more. And now the market is simply adjusting to that. Meanwhile, Josiah Trotter in the end zone there for Tampa Bay. So barring the extra point, going to be down just one score in Cincy.
13: Two defensive touchdowns in this game, huh?
12: Yeah, is it pick six?
13: I don't know. I would assume, given the shot of a dejected Joe Burrow, that he had something to do with it.
12: Could have been sack fumble, though.
13: Yeah, but I think that given what we're looking at here, it's probably a pick six. So that is going to be the case. Burrow just didn't see him drop into the coverage and snacked
12: good
13: it.
12: Good play.
13: And, yep, over. Actually, yeah, so now we have a touchdown there. By the way, I'm sorry, I was watching this too, so... Shootout here between Carolina and Chicago, and the Bears do have the ball here right now, and Caleb Williams avoiding a little bit of a big hit, but still getting brought down. So Carolina's pressure getting there. I think how many times is he being pressured? We'll look this up, because the pass rush for Carolina was a big one that we were watching.
12: Very uncomfortable, by the way, watching the Steelers-Falcons game. It's not been good.
13: What do you mean?
12: What do you mean? What do I mean?
13: Like, what makes you uncomfortable?
12: Survivor.
13: Of course. Expand, man. We got a talk show.
12: I don't have anything to expand on.
13: What are you seeing?
12: Just looking at the lack of production.
13: What are we doing?
12: It's cause for concern, is it not? That's all I'm saying. I was curious because I gave my full-throated endorsement of the Philadelphia Eagles in this matchup with the Commanders. Do you have any opinion on it? Do you think that the movement on the total is correct or the side is correct? How do you see it?
13: You know what I see? I see another effing Jets touchdown, baby. That's all I care about. Jets up 20-3. You know, over the Tennessee Titans.
12: I think that the universe wants to reward us today with a good NFL day.
13: Wait.
12: What?
13: It was a touchdown that was nullified, I believe. Now it just translated to a field goal, so I apologize.
12: I'm just hopeful that I'm right and the NFL God's trying to reward us today after we just got shellacked in college football.
13: Potentially. I would assume that if you were any sort of all-powerful, omnipotent being, that didn't really matter to you.
12: Listen, I think that he wants to... help us out. I think he wants to help Malik Nabers out.
13: Sure. Yes, that's very true. Very true.
12: That's for anyone who missed it. Sunday night football coming up tonight. Giants and Cowboys, 3-point spread in that one in favor of Dallas. But it appears Harbaugh thinks that Nabers is ready to go.
13: What does he know?
12: Team doctors think Nabers is ready to go. But he's waiting for God to tell him. So hopefully, if you're a Giants fan, you're sending your prayers out too so that we can get closer to seeing him back on the field. That would be great. I thought this was interesting, which I didn't realize. It shouldn't surprise me given the failures of the Giants year after year after year, but this is the 10th straight season that the Giants will open the year, their season opener, as an underdog, and they are only 1-8 ATS the last 9 week one games.
13: They're going to tell me it's the 10th straight year that they open that Sunday Night Football against the Cowboys, because it seems like that's the case, like every single effing season.
12: You know what? I do have a number for that somewhere. I don't have it in front of me. They have played a lot, and there's numbers associated with
13: it. On Sunday Night Football, for sure. It seems like every opening Sunday Night Football is Cowboys and Giants.
12: Okay, Cowboys, 16-2 against the Giants since 2017, tied for the most wins by any team against a single opponent in that span. Fourth time in that span, they've played their season opening game against one another. Dallas has won by an average of nearly 25 points per game. Most recently, 2024, a 40-0 shutout. Fun facts for you all around. We'll be right back. 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
12: 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Bet sharp, look square. Stormy Bonantoni, Jonathan Von Tobel with you back here live in downtown Las Vegas, home of the world's largest sports book, Circa Resort and Casino. The Saints no longer with a goose egg. Kendre Miller gets New Orleans on the board. Still trailing though, 21-7 in that one here early, still in the second half. Couple more field goals too on the board for the Colts and Jets respectively for Indianapolis. They now cut the deficit against Baltimore to 31-16. And for the Jets, they pull farther ahead in Tennessee, 20-3 lead for them on the road.
13: Yes. Now I'm efforting to look because we do have a big challenge here for the Cincinnati Bengals. So they're up 27-20 and it was Joe Burrow to T. Higgins for 33 yards down to the Tampa Bay 45. However, on the slow-mo here, it looks like Higgins potentially, as he was rolling out after making contact with the ground, potentially dropped the ball. So we will see if Todd Bowles can win this challenge. At stake is a 33-yard completion.
12: And in case you're just joining us or might have missed it while you're in your car driving around, Joe Burrow did throw pick six. So Tampa now within a score here late in the third quarter. Cincinnati with the ball right now driving, just got across midfield up 27-20, but definitely something to keep an eye on after it looked like it was all Bengals early with the way that the Bucs were turning over the football. We talked though about whether or not that was something that we thought could continue. Turnovers aren't exactly the most sustainable thing in the world, whether that is from game to game, year to year, or in this case, half to half. So if Tampa Bay can keep that up and offensively put pressure on this new look Cincinnati defense, perhaps get back in cover territory.
13: You know, it's not great. An 11-yard run off right guard for Derrick Henry. It's followed by a 22-yard run off left tackle for Derrick Henry. So in two plays, 33 yards on two rushes for Derrick Henry. So the Indianapolis Colts and the curb stomping continues. We'll see if they score. I know you don't like that. What's it called? Analogy? Is that the proper term? Analogy? Yeah.
12: Or what? I didn't listen.
13: I said curb stomping.
12: Oh no! I hate it. I hate it. Anybody who's seen American History X knows why you hate it. Also, I guess while we're on that game, though,
13: did you forget that we were on the air?
12: What? No, you don't listen to me. Sometimes I was looking something up.
13: The empty look.
12: Sorry. I don't know what to tell you.
13: Carolina on the one-inch line.
12: Something that should be slightly optimistic to you, though, despite what Derrick Henry and Lamar Jackson are doing to cook you guys up. They do have a couple of significant injuries. Jacoby Lane, he's out with a wrist injury, and we already mentioned Zay Flowers, who is having an unbelievable day, over 150 yards and a touchdown. He's out as well.
13: I would never be happy about an injury to another human being.
12: You're not happy about the injury. You're happy they're out for your
13: You might think like that.
12: Personal gain.
13: Yeah, I don't.
12: Wow, come on. Relax. We never root for injuries on this program.
13: I would never.
12: Because we never root for injury forgiveness.
13: Well, you hate that. That's true. I mean, you have true.
12: It's just the most annoying.
13: You have true contempt for your fellow man when it comes to that.
12: It's the most annoying thing in the world. Okay, let's continue some of our previews, though, for the games that are still to come in the mid-afternoon. One game I do find particularly intriguing, just because of the walk down narrative street that we have been taking, is all of the love for the Minnesota Vikings. Can you pull up your odds board real quickly, JVT? Because I'm curious if there's still 2.5s all over the place. It looks like we're coming back down to Minnesota -1.5. Regardless, this is a game where I feel like all anybody's doing is talking about Minnesota and what this offense is going to look like with Kyler Murray operating it because of the ineptitude that we've seen the last couple of years, particularly last year, that perhaps all he needs to do is be the manager and get the ball into the playmakers' hands. How do you see it?
13: Two things. First off, yes, you are right. There's two where we're sitting right now. And actually, BetMGM's got a 2 as well. If you have somewhere, actually, look at this. I'm looking a little bit further down. If you're somebody with Hard Rock, it's sitting at 2.5.
12: Okay.
13: How about that?
12: DraftKings and others, 1.5 in favor of Minnesota.
13: So I'll go back to our market power ratings on Friday, in which one of the, I think, the more fascinating games is this one. He used 1.5 for home field. I was talking to Tom Byrne on Sirius XM on Friday night about this, about, you know, what do you make home field? Anywhere from like 1.5 to like just maybe over 2, whatever it is, but it's just really worth not that much. Whole point here being, market is telling you at the worst, Minnesota is equal to Green Bay or slightly better today. But, for me, the betting market is also telling you that Green Bay is a much more likely Super Bowl champion, that Green Bay is a much more likely division champion. And yet today, the word on the street is that they are power rated equal, if not slightly better than Green Bay. Something doesn't really jive. Now, you can make the argument that health-wise, Green Bay does have a better chance at winning a Super Bowl because eventually they will be healthy and Michael Parsons will come back and blah, blah, blah. Maybe that's the case, but I don't know, man. Yeah, I know you said this. Not many people were making the case for Minnesota, and much of it hinges on the fact that I think it's two things. Yeah. The defense, which is right. I think that deserves a ton of credit, touchdown Panthers. And I think that that is something that should be lauded and expected to perform.
12: What a game up there. Sorry, yeah. Defense optional. My God.
13: Down there, it's technically like southeast from us, isn't it? I don't know. I'm just kidding.
12: Okay, anyway, not directional.
13: I would also say a lot of this also is blind faith in Kevin O'Connell being able to get the most out of Kyler Murray. And I don't know, man. I feel like it's fair to say, can he? Because he wanted J.J. McCarthy, and J.J. McCarthy is now their third-string quarterback. And a lot of people like to say that he gave Daniel Jones his second lease on life. He was only there for 4 weeks. There is a very strong blind faith in KOC, despite last year being a very big blemish on the radar. And so I do think, or blemish on the resume, and I do think, to your point about, hey, what is the case here for Green Bay? There's a case to be made that Kyler Murray isn't great, that the offense is disjointed once again, and that Green Bay gets enough bites at the apple, even with their offensive line, to potentially win this game.
12: So for me personally, like I am partial to Minnesota in this spot, but I'm also just not particularly high on Green Bay to begin with. And then, as you mentioned, the defense is beat up, right? Like, I already don't love this defensive line. Linebackers, DBs kind of hit and miss, but no Micah Parsons, whose return most optimistic, he has said, is week six against his former team in the Dallas Cowboys. But when you look at some of the numbers, just the way this defense fell off a cliff last year when he wasn't available anymore, with him on the field, their pass rush win rate was third best in the National Football League, top nine in sack percentage. Once he was on ice, dead last, 32 of 32 in both. Even with him missing the last four games of the season, he still led the league in pressures. Like, that says a lot about the type of presence that he has out there when all is said and done. And to the Kyler Murray point of it, I think that it's just, he's going to be surrounded by the best talent he's had in his career. He has to be better than what we saw, period. Like, I use the word ineptitude, and I think that could be kind based on what we saw last year. In terms of QBR for the Vikings, only the Browns, Raiders, and Titans quarterbacks were worse than the combination of J.J. McCarthy, Carson Wentz, and Max Brosmer in Minnesota. Yeah. It was not good. He has Justin Jefferson, Jordan Addison, Juwan Jennings, T.J. Hawkinson, run game support with Mason and Jones. Offensive line might leave a little bit to be desired, but he has the running capability, and he... And I'm not a Kyler Murray fan, big picture. I'm not. But early in the season, rather than late, is when I typically want to buy in on him. So I didn't end up playing anything on this game, but I was with the masses in liking Minnesota. And I'm just not really sure what to make of Jordan Love. I know when you look at the career metrics, on paper, you look at the numbers and they look good, but I'm still waiting for the moment for him to really take it and show that he's like a top eight quarterback.
13: I think so. Statistically, he has been. To your point, you look at the deep metrics, EPA, DVOA, stuff like that. He's been one of the best quarterbacks in the NFL. I think
12: he's like top three in a ton of things.
13: To that point, though, I think a lot of that actually is on the failings of LaFleur. If you look at the play calling, a lot of runs on first down, like early runs, setting up obvious passing situations on third downs, asking this passing attack to kind of bail you out. I do wonder if they start to show a little bit more aggressiveness on early downs. And maybe see if they can get this passing offense going, especially with the absence of Jacobs and the fact that they did, apparently, according to reports, some really intricate studies on rehauling the way that they're going to call this offense. So I think that would be my hope potentially here.
12: Yeah, that is one reminder that's worth noting. Everybody knows by now, but no Josh Jacobs for Green Bay, placed on the commissioner's exempt list following the domestic dispute this offseason. This total, we did see a little bit of under money from 46.5 down to 45.5, a handful of spots right now. And you already mentioned the Vikings defense, but potentially pretty awesome. Last year, seventh best scoring defense in the league. From all reports this preseason, Fangio has these guys dialed once again. So we'll see how ultimately all of this plays out. I cannot believe what a shootout
13: Good
12: we
13: news.
12: Have here in Carolina and Chicago.
13: Good news and bad news.
12: What's that?
13: Good
12: oh,
13: news.
12: No. What happened in the Steelers?
13: Bijan Robinson fumbled the ball. Bad news is that they recovered it.
12: Yeah, typical.
13: I have to listen to something during the break, but okay. There's a pretty good chance that I'll be angry when we come back.
12: Jonathan Von Triggered. Is that what we're going to come back to, you think, potentially?
13: Good.
12: All right. You hear that music. We're going to step aside. Only a couple segments left, though, here with us as we are closing down on a lot of these third quarters already. I can't believe how fast this day has gone. That's how you know it's week one. Stick around. More Live Bet Sunday coming up after a quick timeout. Back in a flash.

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10: 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Lots of games that are neck and neck, back and forth, causing stress. That's how you know it's football season. One of which for us in particular has survivor implications. A lot of people, survivor implications, with the third most selected pick this week being the Pittsburgh Steelers at home against the Atlanta Falcons, who had all the quarterback issues this week. It has not been pretty. Steelers still up 13-10 in the third quarter right now. Nick Foles Volk just made a field goal to bring it within a field goal, but he's one of three today. We were talking about it in the commercial break. Like, they could be, they should be ahead right now.
11: They should, but here's the thing. DK Metcalf doing his best to give this Falcons game away. So DK dropped one earlier as they were trying to convert on a third down, and he drops another one here on this third down. So not a great game either for DK Metcalf. Like you said it, if you take care of business, then if you're the Falcons, in terms of your special teams, you could be up here. So we are playing with fire at this point right now with the Steelers as they're about to kick the ball back to Atlanta. Do you want to point out, Saints, last two drives, two touchdowns, should be a tie game. I was showing you this during the break. Mike Pereira was explaining the rule as Jared Goff, for those who weren't with us earlier, who haven't been watching this game, earlier in the first half, Jared Goff was sacked, stripped. The ball was then fumbled and returned for a touchdown by the New Orleans Saints, initially ruled a touchdown. However, as Pereira explains it, Jared Goff's intent was to throw the ball forward, and because he had started this throwing motion and his intent was to throw it, that is then ruled an incomplete pass, despite the fact that the ball directionally went backwards.
10: To which I said to you, isn't every quarterback's intent to throw the ball? Like, what are we talking about?
11: So every play should be everything.
10: It's ridiculous.
11: And I'm going to look up the yardage of this, but explosive by Bijan Robinson, and the Falcons are driving to
10: right. We're at the third.
11: Oh, it's just a 20-yard run. We're good.
10: Third quarter break now. Meanwhile, in Houston, Texans pull ahead 28-27 over the Buffalo Bills now. David Montgomery, his third touchdown of the day, this one from 7 yards out. Extra point is up and good. So early in the fourth quarter, Houston with their first lead in a while.
11: Yeah, that was a good drive by Houston. I mean, so, and of course, you know, it's funny. So yesterday, you talk about getting your teeth kicked in college. Laid 1.5 with Texas.
10: Mm-hmm.
11: Of course, falls on one. Fantastic
10: Correct.
11: Day. You're sitting on one here with Texans and Bills. That number closed 1.5, one, depending on where you played it. Teaser was, if you tease it up, you're in a good spot. But either way, floating right on one here for Houston.
10: Just personally, systematically, when you do have those 1.5 point spreads, do you ever just say, I don't want to mess with it and just take the money line instead, even if you'd pay a little more?
11: I think it depends. I think it's always very easy to when after the result, say, just do the other thing, right? It's one of my favorites. I think I've told
10: the story.
11: I know,
10: but some people have like...
11: No, of course. I don't personally, like, I'll lay 1.5. I think the odds of it landing on one, to me, is I'll offset that with, you know, -110 or whatever. Look at that game. I know everybody was freaking out about Arch in Texas. If the first throw down the left sideline is caught and not careened off of his receiver's corpse into an interception, and then the other touchdown is caught, you maybe aren't even worrying about the point spread from that perspective. But I just do love the revisionist history by some of like, oh, you should have played the other way. I remember a game in which, I think I've told the story before, it was a Bulls-Thunder regular season game, and the Thunder were up 37 points at the end of the third quarter, Stormy, and they allowed the Bulls to come back in the game. And on the final possession with 3 seconds left, it was a 4-point game, and so the Thunder, because they can't lose, don't guard the 3-point line. The number falls on one because the Bulls hit a three. And somebody tweeted me and said, you should have played the money line. I was like, dude, they were up 37 at the start of the fourth.
10: Yeah,
11: like, what are we doing?
10: It's a ridiculous conversation, but it is what it is. Also, I forgot to mention this earlier. It is Nick Mullins' time out there in Jacksonville against the Browns. Trevor Lawrence finishes his day, 4 touchdowns, 18-23 passing. Interesting tie connection in that game as well with the Browns. Mullins played for Todd Monken at Southern Miss once upon a time. Fun
11: what
10: little
11: goes around comes around.
10: Fun year. Little connection there. Where else should we be looking right now? So we got tied at 31 with 4.5 minutes to go in the third quarter. As a second and 20 pass attempt for Caleb Williams goes long. Hopefully not an injury here on the sideline. Took a little hit and an extra second down on the ground.
11: Another explosive for Baltimore. So 31-16, they got a 1st and 10. They're in Colts territory. And then Josh Allen's going to take a shot downfield, and he's going to get it.
10: Ooh.
11: So this is pretty interesting. I mean, this has been a pretty explosive game so far, despite the fact that the Texans defense we thought was a strength. But, you know, we do talk about this a lot. Yeah. I think the old adage is you're only as good as the offense you face. And right now the Texans defense, it's a good defense. I don't think there's any question. But that's not, you know, sometimes in football – because of the rules and whatnot, you tend to bend a little bit more against high-powered offenses. And speaking of high-powered defenses, you know, Bengals might have something here. They just forced their 4th turnover of the day.
10: No way. What happened?
11: Yep.
10: Baker?
11: I believe that was another fumble. We'll see. I don't know, Stormy. I think his intent was to throw the ball there. So they might. But, yes, Baker creamed again. So let me ask you this, because I was going to ask this about this game, so I'm glad we brought this up. So it's 30 to 20. It's 50 points. This game got bet down for 52 and a half, down to 50 or so, depending on where you look at for the closing number.
10: Yeah, I thought 50 and a half
11: excuse me. Thank you. So my whole question is, the logic for me was, hey, the Bengals might be better defensively, thus their games might have some value betting under the total.
10: Mm-hmm.
11: Right now, you're on the verge of going over. Having said that, you've had, two defensive touchdowns. And if you look at this from the actual standpoint of production, the Bengals are averaging 5.5 yards per play, which is average. The yards per play for the Buccaneers is 5. And they're only at 227 and 262 yards in terms of total yardage, respectively. It actually hasn't been a great offensive game. So my point is, if this game goes over, and if you're somebody that bet the game under, do you go back to the well thinking, you know, we probably were...
10: Like my handicap was right.
11: Yeah. Do I go back to the well and thinking, and TJ Watt, defensive touchdown.
10: Let's go.
11: We needed it.
10: We did it so bad.
11: Let's see.
10: The only thing better than an offensive touchdown is a defensive touchdown.
11: I just want to confirm, because I never trust anything.
10: The only yellow I see on the screen is the terrible towels. Let's keep it that way.
11: Yeah. You never know. It's not even a flag. I just, you know, review with somebody down, whatever it is. God hates me. Sort of thing.
10: He's got bigger things to worry about today, like Malik Nabers.
11: That's very true.
10: Derrick Henry, touchdown, is his third of the day for Baltimore.
11: Yeah, so the question is going to be...
10: Again, real quickly, if you have these big-name running backs in fantasy, or if you were betting the 2+ touchdown props on any of these running backs, you are cruising today.
11: Yeah.
10: Excellent start. Like, David Montgomery, Jahmyr Gibbs, Derrick Henry. Go ahead.

0: They didn't look bad. I also think the Jets are better than people give them credit for.
1: This is... I'm very disappointed in Tennessee offensively, and that started in the preseason because we were talking before we saw any like real training camp or anything about kind of our affinity for Cam Ward and belief in him and that maybe they could turn this thing around, especially given what was it, the last four or five games of the season, how well he had played and the numbers coming together. Mm-hmm. But, I mean, the preseason, the lack of connectivity, the lack of chemistry, just the miscues, and obviously we're seeing it in game form. Today, I know the Jets defense has some really talented pieces, but to be outscored 20-3 is against a team that is on par for being like that's they're known for being bad. Mm-hmm. Granted, taking positive steps, you thought Tennessee would show up, just have a little bit of something, but nothing. Ooh. Is they're facing a fourth down once again. Like it's just nothing doing for Tennessee today.
0: Yeah, we might have a little,
1: which works for our betting strategy. You bet the Jets. I teased them. We have a lot of stuff invested.
0: A couple of things are not real: the moon landing and momentum. But the Saints might have the latter as they have the ball and are driving. How about this?
1: You're one of those, you don't believe in momentum? I say there's no momentum like momentum, baby. I'm all for it.
0: Not even a word.
1: I'm all for it. 21-14, Saints drive in. We'll keep you updated on what happens when we return. Last segment, a live bet Sunday after this.
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9: Deshaun Watson trying to prove the haters wrong. Down 34-10 as he gets his first touchdown on the board of the season after nearly 700 days away from the sport. Two Achilles surgeries. He hits a 46-yard touchdown to Denzel Boston on that one, capping a six-play, 89-yard drive. Only 3 minutes off the clock, but the Jags are going to close this one out. 34 seconds to go. Garbage time, though, to get your total over.
10: Good for us. We're beyond, as is 32% of the survivor field. So don't really feel too great about that. You probably don't feel good about that.
9: No. Yep. Chicago again.
10: Yep. That's my young guy with a very, very long touchdown run.
9: Yeah, we'll see what the official yardage is in a moment. But now a 2-score lead for Chicago after this thing was tied at 31. Did Caleb Williams take another hit?
10: No, I think they were talking to somebody. Okay. Yeah. So as we're waiting for the yardage there, I just want to point out the Saints are marching, to use the cliche. It's 3rd and 5 right now. Bailey with a really big reception earlier in the drive to get him going. Shuck with a little bit of a, I'll call it a rookie mistake because he still has not played all 16 games yet. A delay of game 2 plays ago. That's not great when you're trying to move the ball here. So you've got a, one would say, pivotal 3rd and 5 coming up. And Olave, a little dinged up, is not going to be out there for this play. So big 3rd and 5, and the seconds are waning again on the play clock, so you better start to get this thing going because you are letting this thing whittle down again. You are just outside of the 10-yard line.
9: So maybe this is helping talk our own Mitch Moss off a little bit of a ledge that Chuck has started to settle in and put it together after the, I mean, the early completion percentage was brutal, 2 interceptions, sacked a few times, putting together a couple of drives here and gaining some positive, as you said, momentum, didn't do enough on that 3rd down.
10: What's the tie to Mitch? Did Mitch say something?
9: Didn't he, like, bet him MVP or something?
10: Let's see. Yeah, he does have a Shuck tweet. I was the president of the Shuck fan club during the offseason. He's probably been the worst overall player in the league today. Stunned how bad he's been. 4th and 4. Saints are going to settle for the field goal. This should be to take the lead, by the way.
9: Yeah, to go back to the earlier Jared Goff play that got brought back for a touchdown that ultimately got took off the board because he was moving his arm forward even though... Or he had the intent to move his arm forward,
10: Big part about that is you are inside of the number. So 21-17, Saints are trailing, but they are inside the closing number of 6.5 or 7, depending on where you shop.
9: So the witching hour, potentially witching here. Houston with a field goal looks like to regain the lead with 6.5 minutes to go in the fourth quarter. They're up 31-30 over Buffalo. And this is what we were talking about earlier with the spread in this one. 1.5, 1, pick them, depending where it was at the shop that you ultimately played this game. But right on the 1 right now.
10: And do we say don't look now? There is 10.5 minutes left to go in the fourth quarter, and we've seen this team blow some leads before. Daniel Jones to Ty Warren, touchdown with 10:26 left to go. It is 38-23. So Colts not dead yet, but you've got to get a stop here on this ensuing drive.
9: No question about it. Meanwhile, the Pittsburgh Steelers get that T.J. Watt defensive touchdown with the ball back once again, now up 20-13, driving. Big run play just now. What?
10: I'm just laughing because like we have these results, and obviously we're not done yet here. But the Bengals officially pushed that game over the total. That Colts-Ravens game is over the total. The Bears-Panthers game is over the total.
9: That's over the live total. I told you guys that live total, 75.5. We're over that in the third quarter.
10: The whole point is we freak out about these things, and after 2 games, it's like, you got to play in the preseason. These games are ugly. Everything's terrible. And then we get all of these high-scoring games right now. Like it's
9: 45-31, Bears over the Panthers. 31-30, Texans over the Bills right now. It was a slow start in a couple of those games, right? The the Jets and Titans and the Lions and Saints, but we were talking about a second half under in the Lions game. That went straight over the second half total.
10: You know, a great point being made on social media. The Browns, who are destined to start 0-1 and potentially lose every single game, we'll see. You know, they have the Rams pick, and technically the Rams are on pace to finish 0-17 as well.
9: That is another thing. We talked about it off the very top of the show, but the big news of the day happened right before kickoff of these early games. Myles Garrett, been placed on IR, needs to have an arthroscopic surgery following the opening game in Australia. That knee that had been bothering him, we talked a lot about like the knee swelling, but he's going to play through it anyways. Obviously had a really tough performance. He didn't log a single tackle, right? He had one pressure, no sacks, no tackles, nothing else. No QB hits. First time in forever. It feels like somebody like him didn't have it. He said after the game, he was not 100%, didn't feel himself, and obviously having the surgery now, as a follow up to that, but he's going to miss at least four games, if not more.
10: Yeah.
9: 4 to 6 is kind of the prevailing number from reports right now.
10: Yep. Again, man, everything's on a razor's edge, especially when you're building your team on veterans who have played a lot of football. And that is exactly what the Rams have done. So I wanted to ask, I don't think we really finished the thought because we got distracted with the commercial break and whatnot. So would you go back to the well if you were to go back to my original theory? I feel like you had the right handicap in betting this Bengals game under the total, but it's over. Would you go back to the well if you were somebody who had that thought process after what you've seen here?
9: I think potentially. I think you go two games and trust the process, at least early.
10: TTP.
9: This game is one that just had a lot of chaos. Like those turnover, that many turnovers and the defensive touchdowns, those aren't things that are super replicable. So, yeah, if that was your thought process going in, I wouldn't fault you one bit for doing that once again. Meanwhile, so we've got about 4.5 minutes left here, JBT. We have four games that are set to get underway here very shortly. If we do get any other scoring updates, though, we will let you know before the break. One game we really have not discussed much that is coming up in this next hour, Cardinals and Chargers. This line has moved all over the place. A couple weeks ago, it was sitting 10.5, went down to 8.5, 9.5. There's a variety of numbers that you could have had if you did like the dog. What do you think about this right now? Because when it was 10.5, I know you liked it and you have it in pocket. When it's 8.5, it's a different feeling. 9.5, still a different feeling.
10: Yeah, I mean, you obviously want the best of the number. I still wouldn't say no. I still kind of have faith that this team offensively is much better than they're giving credit for. So I will say that it's still playable at like that 9.5, 8.5. But you had the problem with the number like this and where we're at, I think, you know, that's not a touchdown, is, you know, usually you can make the case, but you should have gotten the best of the number. Mm-hmm. How long was it sitting out there?
9: Yeah, it was there forever.
10: Even I'm not even just talking about the offseason. I'm just talking about even in the weeks leading up to it. By the time we got to late August, it was out there for a while. So you got to feel like you're kicking yourself. Maybe that's a big reason why. I would say that 9.5, 8.5 is still playable, but it's just hard when you had such a long runway to go and play it.
9: Biggest spread of the week, though, or tied with Jacksonville, I guess, for the biggest spread of the week now with it's in at the 8.5. And for Chargers survivor backers, you will either be joyed to hear or be mad at me for mentioning this stat pre-kick. But fun fact, Jim Harbaugh, one of just two active NFL coaches who has never lost a season opening game and one of just four head coaches all time to go 5-0 or better in season openers.
10: Mm-hmm. Baker Mayfield, touchdown.
9: We got a ball game, folks. How much time is left in the fourth quarter?
10: You got 3 minutes, 19 seconds. So this is a big drive. You got to get a stop.
9: Matt Brown is going to come in here to start his show just with pure chaos.
10: Well, I mean, we have obviously the end of this Buffalo game. Titans have finally found the end zone, but that's with 2:42 left to go. So that seems all for naught. But you got a one possession game there, one possession game here between the Lions and the Saints. You got a one possession game between the Steelers and the Falcons. So yeah, you got a lot going on and a potential comeback for Indianapolis should they be able to get the ball back and score again.
9: The Jags handle business against the Cleveland Browns, so your top selection in Circa Survivor ends up coming home. 8,127 entries on that one. The four people that did take a shot on Cleveland officially out. Meanwhile, the Chargers were the second biggest favorite of the weekend, so that game we were just previewing, we'll have to wait and see. 7,585 entries there. Two on the Cardinals, though, so if that is ultimately a bump, there are a couple entries on Arizona.
10: How many fingers am I holding up?
9: Trace.
10: That's how many turnovers the Panthers have. Another one for them.
9: No way.
10: Yep.
9: And they were going drive for drive. Still a full quarter here to go, but that is not what you want to have to, like, if your offense was what was helping you, now it's hurting you. Not ideal. Meanwhile, the Steelers were your third choice. We are holding on for dear life here. Is that another field goal and I missed it? Or is that?
10: Might be a replay. It was a third down that I last looked, so I don't know.
9: It looks like a missed field goal attempt.
10: 6:58.
9: But yeah, 6:58 to go, up 20-13 still where we sit now. 4,000 survivor entries. And we are one of them. Yeah. one on Atlanta, though. One on Atlanta. And then the Lions, Raiders, Eagles as we get into the afternoon. I know a lot of people want to save Philly for the holidays, but still 784 people taking their shot there. From a grandissimo standpoint, the Chargers were your top selection for the $100,000 survivor. 28 of the 77 entrants there. 24 on Jacksonville already got home. 10 on the Lions, though, which could be dicey here. We'll see if the Lions can extend their lead here at the goal line. What are they, about 3 right now getting first and goal?
10: And the Bills are going to get the ball back here, too. So, man, we just need this. Let's see. Flag on the play. Lions think they scored, so... This is a big opportunity here for Detroit if this goes their way. I don't think they were ruled in, though.
9: All right. That's a wrap for us today, though. This has been a blast. Our first day, kind of like getting the rust off, enjoying a week one NFL Sunday. 8 games in action, a lot of them coming down to the wire. Matt Brown is going to carry you through the rest of it all. Also get you set for the 4 games that are to come this afternoon. Sunday night football, a lot of intrigue there with the Cowboys and Giants. And Monday night football as well, a couple division games in primetime. The book is buzzing right now. We need to see.
10: Watch the end of these games.
9: It's so tough. Like, I need to go home, but I'm just going to stay here, I think.
10: Just watch the end of the games. Let's go. Don't get into any fights, though, like you did last year.
9: No problem. I got to defend your honor.
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23: Hey, it's Ready, Set, Bet here on Sunday. Matt Brown for the next 3 hours as we are coming down to the wire in several games, maybe one that you didn't think was going to be coming down to the wire as the Lions hold just a touchdown lead over the New Orleans Saints. Lions at home in this one as touchdown favorites, 2:27 left in the fourth quarter. A horrific first half by the Saints offense, and yet still finds himself only a touchdown down in this one. The Steelers only up by a touchdown on the Falcons. Yes, the Falcons led by Cooper Rush. I will keep any comments that I made before we came on air to myself. I've been told that I'm not allowed to say these on air, so I will not. But Aaron Rodgers is cooked. I will just say that. There's no doubt about that in my mind. Right now, a one-point game between the Bills and the Texans, one that you're going to be paying attention to a ton there in that one. Of course, this is a Bills team expected to be there towards the end. This is a Texans team. If they could get any sort of offense, we expect them to be there towards the end. How good this defense is. 31-30 right now, 2-minute warning in that game. We are in a one-score game between Cincinnati and Tampa. That is also at the 2-minute warning. Cincinnati does have the ball, 2nd and 11 there in that one. The Ravens all over the Colts here in this one. Colts made it look like they were going to make it a game at the very beginning of the game, and that just ended up not panning out. Maybe I undersold the Ravens just a tad there in that one. Bears have a 2-touchdown lead in that one. We are already home on our Caleb Williams passing prop. Feeling good there. We are well on our way to covering with the Bears as well. So starting off things pretty good, considering we also have a Jets ticket, if you were here with us yesterday. 23-10 Jets over the Titans right now with a minute and 19 left. This would take some sort of catastrophic something for them not to cover in that. So it looks like we'll have a winner there on the Jets. And boy, the Jags, there's two things can be true at the same time, by the way, out there for everybody. Two things can be true. The Browns can be horrific, which it seems like that they are. We kind of knew that anyway, but they proved it to us this morning, while also saying that the Jags are pretty interesting and could be a pretty interesting team. I mean, you look at, we talked about the firepower that they have. You talk about that receiving core that they have. We'll find out if the defense is real or not. Can't really tell by this game. I mean, Deshaun Watson is so cooked. And you know what? Now I've come to the conclusion that our conspiracy theory thing is definitely correct, where the Browns chose Deshaun Watson because he actually gives them the best chance to lose for them to get to the top of the draft and go and take one of these quarterbacks that's going to go towards the top of the draft. But 34-10, Jags cover each and every number that you got out there. They had 24-0 at halftime, kind of took their foot off the gas. Cruise control win there for them at 34-10. But boy, we are coming up on it here in these morning slate games. We have these other afternoon games. They're at least all at the 25 after time right now. Sometimes we'll be coming in here and jumping right into games. We have to really rush into those, but at least we do have it right now where these are going to be coming to us, at least in the second segment of the show. That does not mean we can't talk about a couple of what's going on out there right now with some of these lines in these afternoon games. We know the Raiders and the Dolphins is going to be Kirk Cousins going for the Raiders, and Malik Willis will make his debut there for the Dolphins. That right now sitting at 3 for the Raiders at home. 40.5 is our total. Will not be Brock Bowers in that one. The Chargers are 8.5 all the way to 9.5 over Arizona. This is your number one selection over in Grandissimo, your number two selection in Circa Survivor. So big implications there in that game 47 and a half is our total there in that one. And then the third afternoon kick was going to be Philadelphia at home against Washington. This is 5.5, 6 in favor of the Eagles. 44 to 44.5 is our total there in that one. And then the Vikings and the Packers, 1.5 to 2 points in favor of the Vikings at home. 45.5 to 46.5 is your total there in that one. So we are, there's a lot of time left actually in this Bears and Panthers game. It was the one that had the longest first half. So this one will actually not be done anytime soon. Still 8 minutes left there in that game as the Bears try to make a statement with that offense. They came out and said they wanted to be the highest scoring offense in the league. They do have the most points in the league so far through week number one. We'll see if the afternoon games, how that holds up there in that one. The Saints do have the ball right now, down a touchdown at the 2 minute warning to the Lions. The Ravens are going to cap this one off. They got about 3 minutes left in that one, up 41 to 23. If you were not watching this one, it was the Zay Flowers show. Let's call it the Derrick Henry and the Zay Flowers show. Derrick Henry, the ageless wonder, 24 carries, 144 yards, and 3 touchdowns, including a long of 32 yards. Zay Flowers, 5 for 150 and a touchdown for him. He gets those 5 catches on just 6 targets. And so Lamar Jackson finishes with over 300 yards passing. No picks. He was sacked twice in this one. Over on the Indianapolis side, big day for Jonathan Taylor, despite the fact that they were down the vast majority of this one. 19 for 98 and 2 touchdowns for him. He does have 3 catches for 23 yards as well. But this Ravens team, I might have underestimated them just a tad. Might have been one of those where I was not quite sure of how they were going to look. And man, let me tell you, they looked really good today. Or maybe Indianapolis isn't very good. We'll find out in all of this. There's a completion by the Saints on 4th and 12 to move the chains. This is going to be a 1st and 10 for the Saints. Again, only down a touchdown in this one. Have no idea whether they would go for 2 if they were to score on the road there against this Lions team. But 4th and 12, Tyler Shuck avoids what would be a potential game-ending sack, steps up in the pocket, and hits a 12-yard completion to move the chains there in that one. We have a touchdown for the Bills. I hear a roar behind me and in my ear. Josh Palmer in for them. So this one, a back-and-forth affair all day long for this Buffalo-Houston Texans game. Right now, 36-31, extra point pending. 1:36 left in the fourth quarter there in that one. Josh Allen, 334 yards and 2 through the air. Oh, by the way, 24 yards and 2 touchdowns on the ground as well. I know they told you in your fantasy drafts that drafting a quarterback really early is silly. Unless that guy is Josh Allen, that's going to do you good. C.J. Stroud has 218 and 2 touchdowns, no picks for him in this one. David Montgomery, 20 for 60. So listen, a lot of volume, not a lot of efficiency, but it doesn't really matter. He has 2 touchdowns as well on the ground. 6 for 63, Nico Collins there in that one. Hello, Dalton Kincaid, 5 for 130. D.J. Moore, welcome to the team, 5 for 100 and a touchdown for him. So this Bills team going out and showing out against one of the best teams in the one of the best defenses in the NFL. And trust me, when it's all said and done, the Houston Texans will be inside the top 10, if not inside the top 5, in every single defensive category that there is on the face of the planet. And this is what the Bills have gone out and done to them. So maybe this is maybe getting a DJ Moore in there, getting an actual real number one, is something that this Bills team just, that's what it's going to take to put them over the top, because then all these secondary players can get theirs. Again, Dalton Kincaid for 130 yards in this one. We're at the 2 minute warning. The Pittsburgh Steelers do have the ball against the Falcons. They have a touchdown lead, 20 to 13 against the Falcons. Aaron Rodgers, man, let me tell you, just oh my gosh, do we have a completion? We do have a completion inside the red zone for the Saints against the Lions. Olave is down, but he's kneeling down on the field, but it looks like the catch was made. 1:13 left in the fourth quarter. Again, the Lions were touchdown favorites in this one. They're at home, one of the softest schedules in the entire NFL. Leading into this game, Shuck hung in there, took a massive shot by Hutchinson. He knew he was going to get smoked and stood in the pocket and delivered. Olave goes up. He does make the catch in single coverage there and holds on to the ball. Probably the wind just knocked out of him, it looks like. Just kind of landed directly on his side. He's going to walk over the sideline on his own power, so nothing huge here. But it is first and goal for this Saints team. Down 7 points. Here comes the problem about the going for two that I brought up. Is if you, it depends on when you score here. Because you, in theory, if you go for two, you want to go for two knowing that that wins you the game. Because going for two and then leaving the other team a minute left with, and in the Lions' case, a minute with three timeouts, you tell them exactly what they need to do. They have to get, come hell or high water, they have to get within at least long field goal range and try and beat you. Whereas if it's tied, they might play it a little more conservatively, might play it a little closer to the vest, and you don't have to worry about it. So we shall see how the Saints go about this. Again, first and goal, about a minute and 13 left there for them in this one. They have a timeout, all three for the Lions, and a lot of implications here, not just from a spread standpoint, as this is currently sitting on the number, but 10 Grandissimo entries, 1,771, or 7% of the field on the Lions, and that is a touchdown for the Saints in the back of the end zone. Tyler Shuck steps up. Pretty sure that was Jennings. Was that Johnson in the background, Juwan Johnson? Yes, Juwan Johnson in the back of the end zone for a touchdown. And we are extra point pending and or maybe 2-point conversion. We'll see. We'll see what they do. A minute 7 left, but goodness gracious, Lions. You come in with a fourth, you come in with the easiest, one of the easiest schedules in all of the league. You're at home in the opener. You have a nice commanding lead in this one. They are going to kick the extra point. So it is 24 to 23. Extra point is up. Extra point is right down the middle. 24 all, minute 7 left. All three timeouts, though, for the Lions. So basically just have to get it in long field goal range, and they can still win this thing, but quite the comeback there. Quite the comeback there for the Saints. And certainly something to build off of. They were supposed to lose this game. I mean, they were touchdown dogs. So something to build off of for sure. Shuck had a horrific first half and definitely came back here in the second half. We got to go to break. So it does look like the Steelers were able to hold on against the lowly Falcons to get the win 20-13 over there. And that one will let you know what ends up happening between the Lions and the Saints. It's Beeson. Do not go anywhere.
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23: Ooh, let's get spicy. 27 seconds and a timeout. The Lions have to punt it back to the Saints. Saints could win this thing. They can get within long field goal range and boot one through as we are sitting tied currently as the Lions, as touchdown favorites, have let the Saints back into this game and now are actually in real threat of losing this thing. At home for your opener, 24 all as we sit. Right now, Bears score again. That's 52 for them. I mean, this offense, they said they wanted to score a ton of points. They are trying to do just that. That said, the defense needs to tighten up a little bit. They are allowing this Panther team to go nuts on them. Panthers have 31 of their own, by the way. So that was a big run on first down, and I'm pretty sure the Saints were going to see if they got anything before they decided whether they were going to try to win it or not. And ATN goes for about 15 yards. So they call their final timeout, and now they're going to try to win it. They've only got to get about another 12 to 15 yards to have just, you know, a stupid long field goal. But still, they're indoors, and all these kickers can kick from like 75 now. So 21 seconds, 24 to 24, Lions and Saints as we sit right now. The Texans have figured out how to get this ball. If I could get the Texans and Bills game on this TV on the ground, because I'm done with the Bears and the Panthers, but so I can follow along on that one. But it looks to me like the Texans are already back in the red zone against the Bills with 20 seconds left. 36 to 31 there in that one. This is a catch for the Saints. They are going to be able to spike the ball. They're already in stupid long field goal range, and they might try to get, and depending on when they spike this thing, no. 6 seconds. They don't have time to do anything. So they're going to try like a 60-something yarder here to win it. So they are going to have, like I said, they needed one more catch to get within stupid long field goal range, and they get it. It looks like it's going to be like a 63-yarder or something like that. It seems with about 6 seconds left. Oh, they're not going to. What are they doing? Or are they just trying to melt off? Maybe they're just trying to make sure that time goes out when the kick is up. I hear screams. The Bills look to have gotten a turnover. They did. The Bills are going to win 36 to 31. The Bills go on the road and knock off the Texans in their building. One of the best defenses in the entire NFL. Score 36 on them and beat them on the road. Josh Allen is something else. Just absolutely something else. And gets it done. Unbelievable. So Daniel Carlson is the kicker now for the Saints, if you were wondering. He has a career long of 60. So he has made a stupid long field goal before in his career. I'm guessing the Saints are just trying to melt off like another second or two. Yes. Just to make sure that the kick is the last play of the game. So with 2 seconds left, they will trot Daniel Carlson out and see if he can make from 60-something. I'll give you the official number whenever it flashes up. But he has made a 60 in his career. This is indoors in a dome. And the Saints trying to come from behind, win outright as 7-point dogs here. He's lined up from about 65. The kick is no good. I didn't even see the ball. He must have hit a sand wedge on that or something. I didn't even see the ball come close to the... Now it's bright in the studio. Those of you that are not watching along, if you're just listening. But, okay, so they're giving me the back view here. Oh, okay. It was... Would have been short anyway, but it was wide. So it wasn't even close. Had they been able to get about 3 or 4 more yards, it could have been interesting. But that was the extent of what he had in his leg. So we will go to overtime, and we will see if the Saints can be very disruptive here on day number one of the NFL, day number one of Circus Survivor and Grandissimo. Let's talk about these afternoon games very quickly. I do have a bet on the Minnesota Vikings. And everybody's coming in last minute on them, just to let you know. If you want to get in on this before it gets to 3, now would be the time. It does look like FanDuel's holding tight at 1.5. We're at 2.5 now at DraftKings, at MGM, at Caesars, at Circa, at Fanatics. So everybody moving here on this Minnesota Vikings team. This is a beat-up Green Bay team heading into the season. It's a team that I don't think is very good in the first place. So something I am super high on here in this with this Green Bay Packers team is them being third in this division, but I really like Minnesota in this game. I have over on rush yards for Kyler Murray as well. So Kyler Murray rush yards is something that we want to look at. Over 22.5 is where I got it. I think it's ticked up a yard, but you know, a yard, no big deal whenever I believe this is going to be high 20s by week 3. So do like this Minnesota team. Remember, this is by far the best cast of characters that Kyler Murray has ever had to play with. He has never had anybody to the caliber at the receiver position that he has right now. And the fact that he's able to throw Justin Jefferson, Juwan Jennings, Jordan Addison, TJ Hockenson, the two-headed monster running back between Mason and Jones, good offensive line, Kevin O'Connell head coach, everything is coming up Vikings for me here in this one. So do have that and the prop bet as well. Also on Philly, but the problem is I bet one of the openers and then it's all the way out to 6 now. There's 1.5 still at FanDuel, but you know, but the difference between 4 and 6 is a lot. So I just can't highly recommend it there anymore. But that being said, I do believe this Eagles team is getting slept on a little bit. I understand AJ Brown left town. I'm not worried about that. It's still one of the best defenses in the NFL. It's still one of the best. It's still one of the best core group of offensive players. I understand that maybe you lose a guy like AJ Brown, you think it's going to take a big step down. But for me, if you look at what Devontae Smith was able to do in college, he was a true alpha number one. I understand he's a little bit smaller, but I mean, he was able to put up the production with the volume. He didn't get the volume because they had AJ Brown. Well, now he knows what his role is. He knows he's the number one. And I expect him to produce just like that. I don't think Saquon Barkley is dead yet either. And let's not forget, they did not outlaw the tush push. And so anytime this team gets to a 3rd and 1 or 3rd and 2, it's basically a first down. We're not even questioning it. They are going to get it. So do like them there in this one. So we'll have two sweats this afternoon. And actually, if you want to count the Grandissimo entry in which the Chargers we have in that one, it'll be a pretty big sweat as well. So did not bet that one all the way out to 9.5 now, like I said, at FanDuel, 9 at MGM, 9.5 here at Circa. There is an 8.5 at DraftKings if you want to back the Chargers, but at least you're in teaser leg territory there with them at 8.5. So if you want to get them in a teaser leg, you can get that down to 2.5. Like I said, still the 8.5 available at DraftKings, still the 8.5 available at Caesars. They should win. I don't think Jacoby Brissett is very good. I'm just not willing to lay the wood there in that one. Still need to see what this offense is going to look like. You have Herbert, and he's amazing. And obviously McDaniels, like, I think he's a guy that will prove it, that he's just a better coordinator than a head coach. I think his offensive mind is really going to work well with Herbert. It's just that pass-catching core, to me, I just need to see it. You got to prove it to me, basically is what it comes down to. I need you to prove it to me. We also have the Dolphins and the Raiders. This is a flat 3, 40.5 is the total. No Brock Bowers in there for the Raiders. They're starting Kirk Cousins, as we all know. So we're going to see what happens there with that experiment. My gut feeling is they are starting Kirk Cousins not because they actually believe he gives them the best chance to win, but because they know they're going to be bad and they don't want to go get Fernando Mendoza killed. They don't want to kill not only physically, but also mentally, you know, getting beat up and stuff like that. I expect we see him, but I don't think we see him until like November. They have a super late bye. That seems kind of like the obvious spot in order to get him in there. The Lions receive in overtime. So they have the ball now, 24-24. Again, the Saints come back, fight back, get themselves in stupid long field goal position and don't get it. And so we go to overtime, 24 apiece. Lions were touchdown favorites. Lots of Survivor and Grandissimo implications as well there in that one. We got these afternoon games kicking off as well. So stick with us here on VSiN, the Sports Betting Network.

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15: Here we go. We're marching the ball right down the field, the Lions and the Saints. Again, that game in overtime. Remember the new overtime rules as of a year ago. They do, both teams do get to possess the ball. So even if the Lions get in the end zone here, the Saints actually not only will have a chance to match, but then they might actually go for two if they were able to score. Because then again, some wonky stuff going on there. So could be a go for two situation there in that one. Bears score again, 59-37. Now on this one, so the Bears just absolutely demolishing this Panthers defense. That being said, the Panthers have 37 points of their own. So as good as you got to feel about the Bears from an offensive perspective, yeah, you need to be thinking about the Bears and that defense as well. Might not be as easy, might not be results that you're getting today when they face a defense that's a little bit better than the Panthers. And so you got to get the Panthers a little bit of credit here for at least putting up 37 of their own, but that defense on the Panther side needs something to be looked at as well. Lions into the end zone, 31-24. So the Saints will get the ball back, and they have a chance to answer, and we'll see if they are able to answer. And listen, they have the answer to the test to start this, right? They get all four downs because they know for sure that they have to go score. There is no punting in this scenario. So they will have all four downs every single time to try to go down and answer this thing and maybe even try to win it. Like I said, it wouldn't surprise me if they go for two then at that point. But those are the two games that are carrying over from the early window. We are now into the afternoon window. We don't have any scoring here going on yet in this afternoon window. We do have an interception, however, from Kyler Murray early on. But the Green Bay Packers not able to do anything with it. It's 4th and 12. They'll be punting it back to the Vikings. At a 56-yard field goal, up and good for the Commanders. So they take a 3-0 lead on the Eagles. This is an Eagle squad that, again, I'm very high on. Have a bet on them in this game, too. We will see how this all plays out. This is a Commanders team where I think the general consensus was all over the place with this team. And because of not the unknown. And the unknown was, what are you going to get from Jaden Daniels? What are you going to get from this receiving core? What are they going to look like? Is it anything at all like his rookie season? And those answers will, maybe not in this one. This Eagles defense is very good, but we'll see here in the next few, in the first few weeks as to how this all is going to play out for them. Actually, it was not a punting situation for the Packers. It was a field goal situation. So 3-0 for them as well. So now we get a bunch of field goals on as the Cardinals move it right down the field here and have first and goal against the Chargers. So first and goal, 9:34. Looking in here right now, the Chargers have not possessed the ball yet. 3 of 4 for Brissett for 43 yards. He has 2 rushes for 13 yards as well. Tyler Algier has 2 for 6 yards. So he is splitting time with Jeremiah Love, which is why we have all the Jeremiah Love unders we could possibly put into our account. They wouldn't pay Tyler Algier in the offseason. It didn't make any sense that they were going to give bell cow work to Jeremiah Love whenever you're paying this backup running back a ton of money. Trey McBride already has 1 for 27. Kendrick Bourne has 1 for 11. And here we are, a 5-minute, 26-second drive as we sit right now. 9-play, first and goal for the Cardinals. And a big game for the contests out here behind me. There's no doubt about that. We have 36% of the pool on the Chargers in Grandissimo. We have 30.3% of the pool on the Chargers there in week number one. Okay, we can catch our breath at least a little bit here as we get going early on in these games and start to take a look back at least a little bit on what happened. We'll keep you updated on all the stuff that's going on out there currently. But some of the stuff that happened earlier, get a feel for all of that. Cincinnati wins 33-27 over the Bucks. They cover any and all number. This toggled back and forth between 3.5 and 4 this morning over there on much of the national books. But it doesn't really matter. Cincinnati gets it done. 1 Grandissimo entry advances. I'll go ahead and put a check by that one as they were on Cincinnati in that one. And Jeremiah Love in for the Cardinals. So it did not take long for him to get his first career touchdown. Taking the ball over to the sideline. The number 3 overall pick in the draft gets into the end zone as the Cardinals go down a 6-minute-plus drive on their first possession and go right down and score on this Chargers team. I'm not going to start panicking yet. I'm not going to start panicking yet. They didn't even have the ball yet. But I think we know for sure the Cardinals are not the worst team in the NFL. We saw that earlier in the Browns. So Baker Mayfield, 23 of 28, so pretty efficient day, but it was only for 216 yards. Did not throw the ball down the field at all. He was sacked 4 times, no touchdowns, no picks. The run game, very ineffective, and they didn't even use it all that much. 8 carries for Bucky Irving, 5 carries for Kenneth Gainwell. They had a couple of wide receiver carries, one with Godwin, one with Tez Johnson. And then Baker carried the ball five times on his own, but that's it. 89 yards total on the ground for this team, and that includes, you know, all the little scrambling and stuff done by Baker Mayfield. On the receiving side of things, Mecca Ibuka, 5 for 63. Bucky Irving out of the backfield, 7 for 48. Godwin, 4 for 40. Ted Hurst, the third. So McMillan was inactive for this game for Tampa Bay. So looking for an answer at the wide receiver position. Ted Hurst, the third, 3 for 36. Really, if you look at this box score, it's crazy that the game was even this close. On the other side, Joe Burrow, 25 of 35, 254 and a touchdown. He was sacked once. He got picked once. Chase Brown, 16 for 56 and a touchdown. Samaje Perine, 5 for 20. Mike Gesicki leads Cincinnati in receiving yards, much to the chagrin of lots of fantasy owners out there. 5 for 78 and touchdown for him. T. Higgins, 3 for 59. Chase Brown, 5 for 22. You go all the way down to Ja'Marr Chase, 2 for 12 on 4 targets. So, brutal day from a fantasy and, well, I mean, stat perspective anyway, for sure, but then from a fantasy perspective, as a guy that went in the first round, one, only gets 4 targets, catches 2 of them, goes for 12 yards. But a win is a win is a win. They get a defensive score in this game, do the Cincinnati Bengals. And 33 to 27 for them, as it looks like it'll be a hell of a battle between them and the Ravens, because, yes, the Ravens are definitely legit. I think I undersold them a decent amount. Something is going on down there in the – oh, just an incomplete pass for the Eagles. So it's going to be 4th and 8. Looks like they're going to be punting the ball away back to the Commanders as Hurts – oh, just – left his wide receiver out to dry. It just got his wide receiver absolutely lit up. And they'll have to punt it away. The Saints are moving the ball. So the other thing to bring up in this is in Survivor, your team has to win. And we are already to the 2-minute warning of overtime. So the Saints, if they choose not to go for two, and just decide because, you know,

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2: It is over in Detroit. Detroit Lions 31, New Orleans Saints 30. The Saints do get into the end zone. It was too much time to just kick the extra point with the next score being it with it being over. So they had to go for two. No choice. Go for two. Anytime you throw into whatever a B Lance, I don't even know what Lance's first name is. I imagine the play didn't go as drawn up. Does not get done. So the Detroit Lions hold on. Obviously do not cover. But a win is a win is a win, at least if you're in one of these big contests and survivor contests. And that will advance 10 on the Lions over in Grandissimo. That will advance 1,771 or 7.1% of the pool over there in Survivor. So something for everyone to kind of tuck away there is this Lions team. Boy, we were excited about the offense. Offense did put up 31 points. We did have some question marks about that defense, specifically their pass coverage and what they were going to be able to do against, you know, a lot of these teams in their division are really good. The Saints, not really a team that you expect to light it up. Shutt goes for 410 in this game against the Lions. 410 in this thing. 10 for 182 for Chris Olave. Devon Vele, 7 for 69 and a touchdown. Juwan Johnson, 3 for 54 and a touchdown. But Bryce Lance, the target on the two-point conversion in the back of the end zone, did not get caught, and so they lose this one after coming back to the Detroit Lions, 31-30. Lions are 1-0. Jared Goff, 206 and two touchdowns, no picks. He was sacked once. Jahmyr Gibbs, 29 carries, 156 yards, two touchdowns, and that's on the ground through the air, 5 for 30. Mr. Do-It-All, one of your favorites for Offensive Player of the Year, getting it done. Amon Ross St. Brown, 10 for 67 and two touchdowns. Sam Laporta, 5 for 48. Jameson Williams, 4 for 45. But when it all comes down to it, a win is a win is a win. Yes, as bettors, we care about the spread. Lions do not care. They move on 1-0 here early on in the season. We did get a touchdown by the Chargers, so they evened it up against the Cardinals. Cardinals go right down and score. Well, the Chargers do the same. 3 of 3 for 60 yards for Justin Herbert. Amarian Hampton punches it in for them. He has 3 carries for 11 yards. All 60 of the pass yards go to Ladd McConkey for the Los Angeles Chargers. So 3 for 60 for McConkey already over there as the Chargers hosting the Arizona Cardinals. A lot of teams wondering what's going to go on there as 28 or 36.4% of the Grandissimo pool on the Chargers, 7,585 or 30.3% of the pool over there on the Chargers in Survivor proper, in the OG Survivor, if you will. The 1K version, the one with the $25 million prize pool. If you weren't with us last night, we ended up getting over 25,000 entries in that puppy. 25,017 to be exact. So if you're able to scoop this thing, you will make $25 million. That would be something. I'll put it that way. One of the other things I want to point out from one of these earlier games as we're kind of just looking around, no scoring going on right now. About to get a punt out of the Commanders on 4th and 1, going back to the Eagles. Actually, that's a lie. The Raiders get in the end zone. 7-0 over Miami. Kirk Cousins, 9 of 9 for 64 and a touchdown. Ashton Jeanty, 5 carries for 25 yards. Jack Besh, your touchdown scorer. 2 catches on 2 targets, 18 yards for him. Michael Mayer, 3 for 21. So filling in for Brock Bowers, already 3 for 21 for Michael Mayer. And that is going to be a long house call for the Green Bay Packers. Rough start for the Vikings as we are, looked like the Vikings defenders kind of picked themselves there in that one. Oh, there's going to be a flag. Okay, maybe we won't get a touchdown here after all. it looked like Christian Watson had just scored from about 80 out, but we do have a flag on the field, and it looks like these guys are kind of trotting backwards. So it looks like Green Bay cheated. It might have been offensive passive. Like I said, there was some sort of pick play that went on there to get him that open. They're picking the flag up. Touchdown. So they must have met. I think they were originally going to call a pick play on Green Bay, and then they met and decided that wasn't the case. But Christian Watson runs like a crossing route. No, I don't know what they were going to call. Anyway, they picked it up. Touchdown. Just crossed all the way across the field. And just some, block in the back is what they were going to call. And it was borderline. It wasn't egregious. I can live with it. As a guy who has a ticket on the Vikings, I can live with it. It wasn't an egregious block in the back. Defender just didn't see Watson crossing, and he thought he was going to get the easiest pick in the history of the world. He was just standing there looking for the ball to hit him in the hands, and then Watson just comes streaking across in the other direction and catches it and takes it to the house. Guy went from what he thought was going to be the easiest pick of his life into looking like a complete moron. 9-0 Green Bay, extra point pending here on Minnesota. The Vikings got 75 backers over there in the big version of Survivor. So one more thing to touch on here actually we have a lot of things to touch on from the earlier games, but one of the things I do want to touch on as well, and this is not a victory lap because we had a Jets ticket. If you were here with us yesterday, we had a very good morning. You're probably already in the black for the day. But the Jets 23, Titans 10. And this was one of the things where it's like, again, it's not that I think that the Titans are going to be absolutely horrific, right? But there's at least a floor that you get from the Jets. Like, we know what we get with Geno Smith. It's never going to be anything flashy. He doesn't take a ton of chances. He's never going to do anything that makes your jaw drop. But he was 19 of 24. Now, that 19 of 24 was only for 215 yards. But he did nothing to lose the game for you. Didn't really do anything to win the game for you, but he did nothing to lose the game for you. And he's just a floor-ceiling player. The ceiling is the floor. The floor is the ceiling. And that's what we have right there in Geno Smith. Then you hand the ball off to Breece Hall a bunch of times, 22 for 102 and a touchdown for him. Braylon Allen helps out with 10 for 40. And next thing you know, you've got yourself nearly a 2-touchdown victory on the road against the Titans. We're going to go back and like rewatch this one on the all 22 and everything, but from what I saw in this, Cam Ward did not look good. 19 of 32 for 140 for him in this one. He was sacked 3 times. They could get nothing going on the ground at all. Tony Pollard had 7 carries, and that led the way. Tajay Spears had 3 carries, and then Cam Ward just had, 4 scrambles / quarterback runs. But all in all, 14 carries for 68 yards as a team. And then through the air, Carnell Tate stepping up, trying to be their number one, 4 for 38 for him. Wandell Robinson, 5 for 38. But just could be a long one for the Titans. Could be a long season for the Titans. Because you let the Jets come into your house and put it on you like that, think about when you face a real opponent. Think about when you face somebody good. And that's basically where we're at right now in this one. But do not overreact. Basically, where are we going with this? The lesson. Do not overreact to this Jets win. The Jets are still not a good football team. It is the Titans who are the bad team. And sometimes a bad team can make a bad team look good. So we're not pulling away from this thing and that the Jets are going to be a good team all of a sudden. That is not going to be the case. But they got it done for us today, and that's all that matters, right? We get that cash. We get a big completion way down the field from Jalen Hurts. So now first and goal for the Eagles. 1 minute mark of the first quarter there. And that one is Saquon Barkley takes it down to about the 2.5 yard line. So they'll have second and goal from about the 2.5, though there is a flag, and unless the flag brings this thing back. But the Eagles could be possibly, they are walking backwards, so it's on them. They could be held scoreless here in the first quarter against the Commanders. They were getting some action. All the line movement towards them. From 4 all the way out to 6. Might go scoreless against the Commanders here in the first quarter. We shall see. Still goal to go situation for them, but just further back. Keep you updated on everything going on out there in the NFL. We still have a couple games to look forward to as well. Ready, set, bet here on VSiN.

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18: 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We got a nail biter to start things. That looks like a touchdown for the Eagles, and it is. Jalen Hurts to Dallas Goedert. So the Eagles on the board. Took a while, but on the board nonetheless. 6-3 lead now over the Commanders, extra point pending. The very beginning of the second half here. It's about 14-10 left. I mean, the second quarter, I should say. a 14-10 left in the second quarter. Hurts connects to Goddard in the back of the end zone from 20 out. And this Eagles team that went in is about a six-point favorite, trying to take a four-point lead if this extra point is able to go up and through. We're into the second quarter with the Chargers and the Cardinals. This still tied at the 14-minute mark. 7-7 there. And that one, the Raiders up 7-0 on the Dolphins. I will admit, the Raiders were a consideration for me this week in Survivor. I ended up not going in that direction whenever Brock Bowers got ruled out, because my thought was then at that point is like, okay, well then who in the world can they trust if they need to throw the ball, right? Like, who in the world can they trust? Now I look up and I see Carson Wentz in the game for the Minnesota Vikings. So something's going on. Oh, boy. So Carson Wentz in the game for the Minnesota Vikings. Trying to find here on the Twitter machine what may or may not have gone on. Oh, he is injured. So Kyler Murray injured in the early going here for the Minnesota Vikings, and Carson Wentz takes over. That does nothing for any of our bets, actually. He walked off with the trainers, but had to go directly to the medical tent and then was not out in time, and so Carson Wentz was in. So we shall see how this plays out. They are at midfield against the Packers, for what it's worth, a 3rd and 6. And Wentz actually completes a pass to Jefferson on the sideline for the first down. So Carson Wentz comes in. He is still throwing one of the better receiving corps in all of football. And Jefferson makes just an unbelievable move. Really good pass by Wentz. Completion along the sidelines. They move the chains. Again, we have a +1.5 ticket in there on the Vikings. Went off as like a 2-point to 2.5-point favorite in this one. That's a third catch for Jefferson already in this one. 3 for 21 yards for him. Guys, most people think sports betting is about picking winners. Ungambled thinks that is not the case. They're built on a different idea. Matched betting and arbitrage. 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If you don't turn a profit on your bankroll in the first 8 weeks, they will refund your membership. 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That is ungambled, ungambled.com/VSIN. Put in that promo code VSIN, VSIN, for 10% off. Be sharp, look square. So Carson Wentz in the game for the Vikings, and let's take a look at the live line now and see what this actually looks like, because not only are they down 9-0 in this puppy, but your starting quarterback is gone. Now, Carson Wentz, if we were power rating backup quarterbacks in the NFL, would certainly be inside the top 10. There's no doubt about that. There's 6.5-point dogs now on the live line. 48.5 is the total if you think they went outright, +241. That said, they put together a couple first downs here in a row. And it's still the first quarter in this one. So some time here for this Minnesota team, but not what you wanted to see. Kyler Murray goes down early in this one, which has really just been the story of Kyler Murray's career over the last few years. Unable to stay healthy, then gets nicked up, comes back and can't play as effectively. A lot of our handicap here was it was the early part of the season and he was healthy. So we were at least going to get a little bit of good stuff out of him, but we didn't even get a quarter out of Kyler Murray. As Jordan Mason just kamali whops a camera guy. Dude, you gave him a concussion. Don't like help him up off the ground. He like immediately pulls him up off the ground. The guy's like, bro, I'm concussed. Like, don't pull me up right now. I need medical attention. Just crushes this camera guy. Oh, poor guy. And now they're just showing it 5 times. Now they're just going to show it over and over again. This guy's going to be getting text messages left and right, all his friends, being like, dude, we just watched Jordan Mason put his crotch on your forehead. Oh, man. 9-0 in favor of the Packers. Again, live line 6.5. Carson Wentz is going to get sacked. We're going to have 3rd and about 5 for them there in that one. The Raiders continue to move the ball down the field. They're now at the 30-yard line. Is that a fumble? Boy, it sure looked like he was down. Mayer makes the catch, and, you know, in typical, dude, what are you doing? You're not good enough. What are you, like, this is why you're the backup situation, is obviously getting tackled by, like, five guys at one time, but is trying to get that extra one-tenth of a yard for whatever reason as opposed to just going down. Okay, he's down. Okay, this is, fortunately for him, his knee hit milliseconds before this ball gets punched out. But man, that was just very fortunate for him. But another completion to Mayer, who has been active very early in this game. So Kirk Cousins not afraid to throw to whoever the tight end happens to be. Cardinals keep moving the ball. That's super fun. I am through with 8 of the 10 Survivor entries I had. I had 4 on the Steelers. I had 4 on the Jags. And then I threw the last 2 on the Chargers, who I thought was going to be the major chalk. Ended up not even being the number one selection over there in regular Survivor. But they're on the good side of the 50 right now against this Chargers team, who came in as the biggest favorite of the week. And the thing with Jacoby Brissett, right, is like he is the same guy as Geno Smith, which is the floor is the ceiling. The ceiling is the floor, but it's just here. Like, he's just super, super middling, average, middling dude. But if the other team isn't playing all that well, that could be a good spot for you. They were not able to turn it into a touchdown, but the Vikings are at least on the board. So it's 9-3 in favor of the Packers over the Vikings. And we'll try to get you any update here on anything that comes through on the Twitter machine as to what happened with Kyler Murray and what his status may or may not be here. But just kind of slammed into the ground and has not returned to the game yet. So we'll see if there's any official designation or anything for him. And there it is. Vikings announced Kyler Murray is in the concussion protocol. So end of the day for Kyler Murray. End of the day for any props you have on him. End of the day for all of that stuff. So incredibly unfortunate for us on the Vikings stuff there. But we can still win the Vikings bet. In Carson Wentz, we trust. So we're going to do that. Field goal up and good for the Raiders, who now have a 10-0 lead on the Dolphins. And this was one of those situations when you kind of looked at it, and what I was saying is the reason I was considering the Raiders from a Survivor perspective is like you were going to use them this week or never. If you made it all the way through, in theory, if you made it through 20 weeks, you have 12 teams that you don't have to use. And so if you didn't use the Raiders this week, then they're going to end up being one of the 12 teams you don't use. There's just not any, there was no other situation you could feel good about using the Raiders. And so that's why I considered them and was going to use them until the Bowers stuff. I wasn't going to use them on all of my entries. I was going to use them on, you know, 2 or 3. But didn't get there. They have a 10-0 lead right now. Hopefully I don't feel stupid by taking, you know, a couple of them on the Chargers. The Grandissimo entry in with a team. It was a team vote. So Chargers end out on top. I had to lean towards the Jags. I just thought they were in a better situation from a game theory standpoint, mainly because you can use, there are a couple, 2 or 3 other different chances to use the Chargers this season where I don't know if you're going to feel super confident making a click on the Jags moving forward. That being said, if they put up the performance they did today, maybe you will want to click them a whole bunch. I mean, that was, the Browns can be terrible, but the Jags can also be good. Like, it does not have to be one or the other. And they looked very crisp. The play calling was great. The receivers were getting open. They were making great catches. Trevor Lawrence was on point. They had a run game. The defense made plays. Just about everything you'd want from a team that you'd want to back on a week-to-week basis. So we'll check it out and we'll see. But man, it was super, super impressive from them there in that game. Absolutely no doubt about it. 7-3 Eagles over Washington. Live line there in that one. Eagles are 10.5-point favorites, 42.5 the total. If you think the Commanders win outright, plus 389. The Raiders as 10-point favorites are now 11.5-point favorites live in this game. 37.5 your total, 6-1 if you think the Dolphins come all the way back. Tie ball game between the Chargers and the Cardinals, 5.5 in favor of the Chargers on the live line. 50.5 is the total, and about 2.5-1 for the Cardinals if you think that they can win outright on the money line. So we got four games in action, all the rest put to bed outside of Sunday Night Football, Monday Night Football. We need to talk about those. Got a couple of bets going on in some of those, so see if you want to tail us on any of those. And, of course, we'll keep you updated on all of the action happening out there. We have a tennis match as well. Who is going to be the champion on the men's side at the U.S. Open? All that and more when we come back here. Ready, set, bet.
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18: 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Appreciate you guys being with us here. Channel 189 over on Sirius. We got the YouTube TV. Put us in the quad box if you want to. You don't care about all these games, right? You can put us in one of the quad boxes. Appreciate that. We also have the VSiN Watch app and terrestrial stations across this great country of ours, as we have four games in action currently. It's some of these other morning games, some instant reactions on those as well. But there are other sports that are happening. So for you people that are driving along and you're only listening to the NFL, you're wondering what's going on over there at the U.S. Open. Ben Shelton loses the first set pretty handily, comes back, second set gets into a tiebreak, but loses that as well. But he does at least win the third set 7-5. So all is not lost here for trying to break the streak of Americans in these Grand Slam tournaments, American men, I should say, in these Grand Slam tournaments. So 43-yard attempt coming for the Packers here. They've already made a 59-yarder in this one. But Ben Shelton fighting, at least, did not go down in straights. So we'll see if he can rally from two sets none to none to Zverev, try to get one home here for the Americans. Long time since Andy Roddick have we had an American man. Seems crazy. It did. So it's going to be 12-3 in favor of the Packers over the Vikings. If you're just joining us, Kyler Murray already hurt. Already done. Concussion protocol for him. Carson Wentz is in for the Vikings. Tigers 8-1 over the Rockies. Nats 6-5 over the Angels. Yankees 2-0 over the Mets. Phillies 9-4 over the Braves. And so again, it's a head-to-head win for them, but it's going to be a rough climb. 2 weeks left in the season. Phillies trying to take over the Braves there in the AL East, but they did at least get a head-to-head win, in which they got 16 hits off of Braves pitching today. Blue Jays get it done, 8-1 over the Orioles. That effectively ends the Orioles. The Blue Jays, 75-75, back to .500 on the season. Rays just all over the Astros, 14-4. They pound out 15 hits on Astros pitching. And they move to 90-59 on the season. So everybody, myself included, waiting for this Rays team to come back down to earth. They just never did the whole season. They just never did the whole entire season. Officially ruled out now is Kyler Murray for the remainder of the game with a concussion. So, did not make it through the first quarter, Kyler Murray. Marlins 6-4 over the Dodgers. Marlins 74-76 on the season. Outside chance. Dodgers fall to 90-59. Same as the Rays, as we just mentioned. The Reds get it done over the Brewers. The Brewers 93-57, best record in baseball. Reds just could never get that streak that they needed together. If they would have been able to do that. But 4-3 win, they're 70-79. They're long gone, but man, a lot of talent on that team for them to waste this season away. Guardians 9-2 over the Twins, 76-74 on the season. They hold that third spot there in the AL wild card. Cardinals 3-1 over the White Sox. Pirates get it done over the Cubs. And you kind of take a look here at what's going on there in that division, where now the Cubs are 5-5 over their last 10. And you look at the wild card, in which at one point we just thought was a foregone conclusion that the Cubs were definitely going to be the top wild card team. They are now only two up over the Padres, who are in the third spot. They are tied with Philly. So it is Cubs, Phillies tied, Padres two back, Diamondbacks a game and a half back of the Padres, but still that makes them 3.5 back of the Cubs and Phillies. So Diamondbacks still very much in it, and anybody, and that includes the Diamondbacks, are still in it to be the number one overall seed when it comes to the wild card teams. So super interesting stuff going on over there. Yankees are going to moonwalk to it over there in the AL. Red Sox pretty much as well, as they have a 5.5 game lead over the Guardians, who have a one game lead over the Blue Jays. Rangers 2.5 out. So it's going to be a battle over the last 2 weeks between the Guardians, Blue Jays, and Rangers over in baseball. So there's your baseball update. Probably won't get another one over the course of the day. But some people are in it, man. Some people are trying to figure things out here. You know, in baseball, last 2 weeks of the season, seeing if your team's going to make it to the playoffs. I'm down with that. I'm cool with you like being worried about that. We got a field goal from the Cardinals, 10-7 over the Chargers. The biggest favorite of the week, your Los Angeles Chargers, are trailing the Cardinals at home, I might add, 10-7 with 6:41 left in the second quarter. What a bad beat this would be. Jacoby Brissett has thrown the ball 15 times already. He is 12 of 15 for 120 yards. Very efficient for him. Jeremiah Love, 6 for 32. But I think what we look at, and maybe this changes with the efficiency metrics here, but they are basically splitting carries, though. He has six carries where Tyler Algier has five. That being said, he has 6 for 32 while Tyler Algier has 5 for 11. But again, something to monitor over the first few weeks of the season. And that's to see if they just continue kind of this split here. Because if that's the case, then the books are probably going to be, at least for the next 2 weeks, lining Love too high and Algier too low. So we'll see how this all pans out. McBride already has 4 for 60. So your overwhelming kind of like best catching tight end in the game already has 4 for 60 in this one. Kendrick Bourne, an addition to this squad, 4 for 42 already. Justin Herbert is 4 for 5 for 72 yards. Omarion Hampton has 5 carries for 20 yards and a touchdown. Ladd McConkey, 3 for 60. David Njoku, by the way, plays for the Chargers, if you didn't know that. 1 for 12 for him. But they trail by 3 currently right now to this Arizona Cardinals team. Pass interference call in the Cardinals, so they will get a fresh set of downs, they being the Chargers. 6:29 left in the first half. We'll see if they can get something going here, or if the defense can slow down this offensive juggernaut that is the Arizona Cardinals that everybody thought was going to be one of the worst teams in the NFL. Guys, the Sharps has NFL Weave turns each NFL slate into a sports prediction tournament. So everyone starts with the same amount of chips. 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As we look over here on the live lines, after that field goal, you still have the Chargers as 6.5-point favorites over the Cardinals. They do have the ball and, like I said, a fresh set of downs. So that's being factored in. That's being baked in here. Then we have the Eagles, 7-3 over the Commanders. They are 10.5 live, as they also have the ball right now with a 1st and 10. Packers are now 9.5-point favorites on the live line. Not only have the 12-3 lead, but they've knocked Kyler Murray out of the game. 45.5 is your total. If you think the Vikings can come all the way back, you're getting nearly 4-1 on them. And then the Raiders, 10-3 over the Dolphins. So the Dolphins do get on the board. Field goal for them. It's still 9.5 in favor of the Raiders on the live line. 37.5 the total. And Dolphins at over 5-1 on the live line, if you want to get them. But it is just a very different afternoon slate comparatively to the morning slate. It tied for the most amount of teams, the morning slate did. It tied for the most amount of teams with 24 points at halftime since the early 90s. To let you know the point bonanza we had in the first half of the first games. Guys are just scoring left and right in that thing. Chargers convert, and they are now down nearly inside the red zone. We'll see after this carry if they are, and they will be. So they will be down inside about the 14, 13-yard line, something like that. It'll be a 2nd down and short. should be able to still get another first down even without scoring, as they trail by 3 points right now to this Cardinals team that is putting up quite the fight. And honestly, you know, tip of the old cap to Jacoby Brissett. The dude was mad in the offseason that he didn't get any money. They gave him a little restructured contract, gave him a little bit more cash. He knows he's not the future of the team. There's no doubt that he's going to be replaced. He's just a placeholder right now. But 12 of 15 for 120 for him early on. They do convert that first down. Chargers will have first and goal. 3:26 mark of the second quarter. Heading towards halftime. Remember, stick around. We'll be joined by Steve Fesick and Dr. David Chow. See if any injury updates coming from there. And, of course, we'll keep you updated on everything going on with these afternoon games. It's Ready, Set, Bet here on VSiN.
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18: Touchdown Philadelphia Eagles as Jalen Hurts connects with Dontavian Wicks. And you lose A.J. Brown, But you bring in Dontayvion Wicks, and I'm not saying that that is a one-for-one trade by any stretch of the imagination, but what I am saying is you get Devontae Smith and able to be your number one now. Dontayvion Wicks comes over after being in an offense in which he was never able to be featured because whenever you were at that Packers team, they had about five or six different wide receivers that they like to run through in a rotation. And so you bring him over to be the real number two. And with him being able to be the real number two, you have Mekhi Lemon who can kind of settle in his role. He will eventually be the two. You drafted him to be the two. But instead of from day one having to be the two, Mekhi Lemon can kind of settle into the NFL being a three, and Dontayvion Wicks can kind of settle in an everyday role, which he didn't have when he was with Green Bay. But he has 2 for 73 and a touchdown here in this one. And the Philadelphia Eagles now up 14-3 over the Washington Commanders. So while it's looking grim on our Vikings bets here, at least we're looking pretty good here on the Philadelphia Eagles side of things. I have very low hopes for this Commanders team this season and very high hopes for this Eagles team. So hopefully we can keep things going. But it just doesn't look like there's dudes out there for this. I knew the offensive line was going to be a problem for the Commander. Jaden Daniels having to do a bunch of stuff back there in the pocket, moonwalking left and right, twirling around, doing everything he can to try to buy some time. But he's got 27 yards passing for what it's worth. 27 yards passing, 5 of 13 for 27 yards. We have 5.5 left in the second quarter. Could be a long season for the Commanders. Guys, football's back. Don't head into another football season without VSiN Pro. We're just getting started here on VSiN, so it's okay. Go in. If you didn't get the betting guide, it's still available for you there, as is the college football betting guide. Still plenty of things to learn, plenty of things to catch up on. But now you're going to get, you know, the in-season content, which is the articles every single week breaking down all the games in the NFL. We still have baseball rolling along. Every single day somebody's giving you some baseball plays. The NHL is right around the corner. Producer Rick told me yesterday it's basically like it starts in like 36 hours or something. There's no offseason in the NHL. So it'll be here. We'll have content for you over there on that. We've got AI props as well. So if you want to go in, try to get you some props into the account. If you're not a big prop bettor, you can see what the edges are in that market as well. The betting splits, and you can watch us. You can watch us on the video, even on the app. You can get started for as little as $9.99 or 50% off for an annual subscription. You want to come in for a whole year? Don't dip your toe in. Come play with us for a whole year. 50% off over there right now. VSiN.com/subscribe. So looking rough here on our Vikings bet. We're definitely not getting home on the Kyler Murray over 22.5 rush yards, which is unfortunate because he'd already run twice for 9. But he gets concussed. So not going to be in there. And we're going to have to see if we can get this home with Carson Wentz. Not looking great. Fortunately, Jordan Love on the other side is 5 of 11. So it's not like he's lighting it up either. And of the 132 yards that he has right now, 81 came on a single play in which Christian Watson was crossing across the field. The defender thought he was like going to get the easiest pick in the world, and he just swoops in and picks it out of the air and then takes it to the house. So, again, 81 of those yards came on one giant broken play. But Carson Wentz just takes a sack like deep in his own territory. Carson Wentz is toast. I mean, he's dust as well. Which lets you know just how bad J.J. McCarthy is, that they would rather him be the third string dude. When you go down, when Kyler Murray goes down, and they probably thought at some point he was going to go down this season. When you were deciding who was going to be your backup quarterback, you were probably deciding who will inevitably have to play a few games when Kyler Murray gets hurt. And they chose Carson Wentz over J.J. McCarthy, which lets you know just how much they hate J.J. McCarthy. And how much they hate that pick. But Carson Wentz looks horrific. He basically looks like Aaron Rodgers, which is where I want to go right now. Now listen, am I happy they won? Obviously. I got through 4 survivor entries on them.
12: win, win ugly, just win. I don't really care. But now that we're done with the game, we can talk about this. And this Steelers team is in for a long season. I can promise you this. Aaron Rodgers looks so old and so dusty. He throws off his back foot every single time, even if he doesn't have to. Like, he has developed bad habits with his old age. And the ball doesn't have hardly anything on it if it's traveling further than like 12 yards down the field. Mainly because he's shooting a fadeaway jumper every time he throws the ball. It's absolutely insane. Absolutely wackadoodle. They get it done by 7, so they cover any and all numbers as well. So if you had one of those Steelers tickets, good on you. But let me tell you, Aaron Rodgers is toast. He's absolute dust. And the Steelers team, as we start to look at what they're going to be coming up against, and you look at this schedule, like, this should have been a layup, and this thing went down to the very end. They're on the road at New England next week, then Cincinnati. Two losses right there. Soft spot on the road at Cleveland. Who knows, though? By then, it might be Shador. As horrific as Deshaun Watson looked today. But the back half of the season for this team is basically like good luck. This Steelers squad, you almost pray they win some games early so you can come in against them and fade them. They have a week 9 bye. Let's talk about where they're at after the week 9 bye. At Cincinnati, at Philly, Denver, Houston, at Jacksonville, Baltimore. That is 6 straight games are going to be at least field goal dogs, if not more, in this situation. So give me some wins early, Steelers, so I can fade you later in the season, please. But fortunately, they have Cleveland twice on the front end of the schedule. They have them in week 4 and in week 8. And depending on what you think of Indy in New Orleans, they have them on the front end as well. So they could get some kind of, they can get some fake wins and maybe boost some stuff. And like, boy, I would love to get in on a win total. Love to get in on a win total after that bye week. Because all you had to do was watch and see what they put on the field today and what Aaron Rodgers looked like comparatively to almost every other quarterback in the league. And if you watch quarterback play today, Aaron Rodgers had some of the worst of it. As it looks like the Commanders have gone right down the field here, it is going to be very close to a touchdown. I think he's down about the 1 foot line. But a quick drive for them to answer to the scores from the Eagles. Yeah, he's going to be down about the half yard line. They're going to have first and goal from way down there. Oh, no, his knee hit well in front of the one. So it'll be a little bit outside the 1 yard line for the Commanders there in that one. We've got 3rd and 25 for the Packers from midfield. So the Vikings are going to sit here and try to not give up just a back-breaking first downer. I mean, it's still only a 9-point game. It's still only 12-3. So as bad as things have been for the Vikings so far, it's not, oh, that's a bad pass. So Love, they were just trying to get back like 10 or 15 yards of the 25. He did a little quick pass to Reed, but Love threw it behind him, and he dropped it. So they'll punt it away here on 4th and 25 back to the Vikings. That being said, the Vikings have done absolutely nothing in this game all day from the offensive side of the ball. But this is going to be another one of those where we have to look through maybe what the surface box score shows us from this Packers team and then look a little

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14: Ready, Set, Bet here on VSiN, the Sports Betting Network. The afternoon window starting to go to halftime in a bunch of these games out here. And we have a new little wrinkle for you here on Sundays. You probably saw it earlier in the earlier window. Going to do it again here in the afternoon window as well. Let's go to the halftime report.
13: It's time for the halftime report with Sports Injury Central's Dr. David Chow and Steve Pesek.
14: As you just heard right there, we're here joined now by Dr. David Chow, Steve Pesek. Fellas, glad to see you guys again here on the network here as we start head to halftime here in these afternoon games. And Dr. Chow, unfortunately, I have a kind of a late breaking one here to talk to you about as we can't get through the first quarter without another major injury in the NFL here in week number one, which is Kyler Murray going down, which is what is being diagnosed as a concussion.
15: Yeah, I mean, it was pretty clear on video that he took a pretty good forearm and then a blow from the shoulder to the head. And whenever you have what we call the cerebit posturing, you saw his elbows go stiff and his wrist and hands clench. That's a clear sign of head injury. And that's why we tweeted out immediately he was done for the day. And that has now been confirmed. The only good news I would say is, as scary as the hit looks And as scary as it is to see that posture,

0: brain situation, it does not mean it's a long-term or more significant concussion. That depends on the recovery and further examination and how quickly he clears. Kyler Murray does not have a history of concussion, so that's another thing in his favor. So it remains to be determined if he can clear for next week, but it is not out of the question.
1: Steve, as we look here, so he's replaced by Carson Wentz in this. They end up going off as about two and a half point favorites in this game. Now, obviously, our dogs and pretty significant dogs, 7.5 there on the live line. As you head into the season here, I'm sure you look at the backup quarterback situations of these teams. Where do you kind of have Wentz in this whole deal going on with, obviously, the J.J. McCarthy getting shunned and all of that here with the Vikings?
2: So Wentz is difficult because he played so badly the last couple of years, but he was injured and compromised. So I have Wentz 3 points worse than an average starting quarterback. I've got Murray, the prototypical average, right around zero. So it's a 3-point downgrade. This one's easy to price, Matt, because, like you said, spread coming in, Vikings were laying 2 to 2.5. That was the home field. These were perceived to be exactly equal teams with the Green Bay injuries. So now Green Bay is like 3 points better, and Green Bay gets the ball. I think Green Bay is going to be very conservative in the second half. That's what they've done with the lead previously. But I don't want to invest in the Vikings laying any points in the second half. I would only lean Green Bay, especially because they start with the football.
1: As we say that, Carson Wentz just rears back and does what Carson Wentz does on occasion and just hucks it about 55 yards down the field to Justin Jefferson. And it looks like it's going to stand, so it's going to be a touchdown as Justin Jefferson hauls it in the back of the end zone from just a bomb from Carson Wentz. So we'll see. Extra point pending there in that one, trying to make that thing 12 to 10 in favor of the Packers. One of the other games here at half is the Raiders 17 to 6. Over the Dolphins. And Doc, when we look at this, of course, the big news was Brock Bowers. And you tell me what is going on with medical technology that a guy can get surgery and come back 20 minutes later and play in the game. But they're trying to convince us he's going to play next week.
0: Well, I think he has a chance. He had surgery a while ago. He had surgery before it was announced by the team, and we didn't know about it in the public. So he has a head start on his recovery here. And assuming it was a trim, I think that he's got a good chance to certainly avoid short-term IR. But, Michael Mayer is very serviceable. He got a new contract. He's been doing well in this game. And the other injury coming into this game, we believed Ashton Jeanty would actually be fine for this game. That's why before the game we were on his overs. He's not quite there yet. He got some passing reception yards as well in the touchdown, but he's over three quarters of the way there to his rushing total prop for the day. He should be healthy and good to go.
1: Steve, the Raiders aren't going to be favored in many games heading into the end of the year, but they were favored in this one over the Dolphins as the Dolphins come to town 17 to 6 now. At the half here, the Raiders do lead this Dolphins team. And as we look at the live line right now, they're 12.5 on the live line. And if you think the Dolphins come all the way back, you can nearly get 9-1.
2: Hey, good luck with that. I just played second half under 20.5. This is a bad number. 20.5 is too high. That's what it's painted, that number. And we went 2-2 on our morning plays. But we got all four of the line moves right. This can't be priced correctly because with an 11-point lead, the Raiders know if they just don't mess it up, Matt, they're going to cruise to a 14-point win, hand the ball off, be conservative. And Miami, let's start pricing the 0-17 season, because if you're going to get punked by the Raiders by 13, 14 points, there aren't going to be many wins, are there now?
1: I mean, I was looking at this one and I think I was going to play a couple of entries on the Raiders in Survivor before Bowers went down. And now I kind of wish I had pulled the trigger anyway, but we'll see if it all pans out. Still have to play there 17-6 in favor of the Raiders. The other game at half right now, the Cardinals, a 13-7 lead over the Chargers here in this one. The biggest favorite on the week, Mr. Fezzik, was the Chargers, and they find themselves in a 6-point hole here at half.
2: Yeah, it's time to start sweating the survivors on the Chargers. Arizona offense playing very well. Chargers do get the ball. You know, I'm not going to give an official recommendation, but I will say I think this is pretty correlated with the Chargers laying 7.5 second half, Matt. if you were going to invest in the Chargers, I think you parlay to the over and you look for a high scoring second half. And if you look towards Arizona, I would look Arizona parlayed to the under, because think about this, like a 14-7 win by the Chargers isn't going to be sufficient to get this game over. But obviously, if they just open it up 24-3 second half, then the favorite to over second half. But I have no official play.
0: Well, coming into this game, you know, the attention was on Jeremiah Love and his ankle. And we did like Tyler Allgeier getting some rush yards, and he's two-thirds of the way there to his rush total. But the bigger hidden injury, let's not forget about, was to the Chargers center, Tyler Baidez, who got an ACL MCL. He was a big offseason acquisition. And with a healthy O-line with the return of their tackles, they were supposed to be able to run the ball with their new offensive coordinator, Mike McDaniel. That hasn't been the case so far in the first half. There's been some pressure on Justin Herbert. The run game is not fully there. It's 12 carries for 43 yards. 3.6 yards a carry is all, although Hampton does have a touchdown. And I think that's the lingering effect of not having their big free agent center for the Chargers this season.
1: As we're rolling, as the clock ticks to zero right here, halftime between the Eagles and the Commanders. Eagles 14, Commanders 9. Jalen Hurts is thrown for 113 and 2 touchdowns. Jaden Daniels just 6 of 16 for 43 yards. And I think, Steve Fezzik, this is one of the concerns we had about the Commanders heading into the season was, what was this offense going to look like? How were they going to be able to do anything? Granted, the Eagles have a good defense, but boy, 43 yards through the air for Jaden Daniels.
2: Yeah, I think.
0: Yeah, there's no question that
2: if there was one sharp line move of the on the. Oh, go ahead, Doc.
0: No, I'm just saying you're absolutely right there, Matt, that the offensive line for the Washington Commanders, especially with Laremy Tunsil with the triceps injury and then the subsequent shuffle, and of course the health of the Eagles' defensive front seven. That's what we do at Sports Injury Central. We grade the hidden injuries. We grade run offense versus run defense, and pass offense versus pass defense, including on the offensive line. And that was always clear advantage to the Eagles today.
1: Yeah, Steve, what do we think about this
2: movement on the total? It was this total all summer long, got bet down from 47 all the way down to 44, right? So if you missed out on that line move, this would seemingly be an opportunity. But you know what, Matt, they're opening this thing up at 21 to 21 and a half. I'll lean under the 21 and a half. I was hoping to get a 23.
1: Guys, he's Dr. David Chow, SICPicks.com, if you want to take a look at more of his work. And, of course, you can see Fezzik all over the Internet, all over this network as well. He's on McGill each and every week. Appreciate it, guys, and good luck here on the second half.
0: Thank you.
1: Guys, when it comes to wagering on the NFL, there's one factor most sports books and bettors get wrong. It is injuries. That is where Sports Injury Central comes in, the SIC Picks algorithm. One at a 56.5% spread over the last 5 years. And that reason is that injuries do, in fact, matter. So head on over there, powered by 17-year NFL team physician Dr. David Chow. 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So we are almost at half at all of the games. The Packers and the Vikings, the only game still rolling right now as the Packers are trying to get within field goal range, try to get some more points on the board. Again, as we were on with the Doc and Fezzik, a bomb pass from Carson Wentz to Justin Jefferson. He paid off you fantasy players out there. 5 for 76 and a touchdown for him here in this one in the first half. And now within striking distance are the Minnesota Vikings as Jordan Love heaves up another one. And that's going to be a catch. Pass interference and a catch anyway. Doesn't matter. At the 5-yard line, they might get it in the end zone before we get done with all of this. All of your updates in the second half when we come back.
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1: Hour number three, Ready, Set, Bet here on VSiN, the sports betting network. We are going to head to half, finally, the last game that did not go to half while we were before the break there. 19-10 in favor of the Packers over the Vikings. And you sit here and you just look at this, and it's like, like, Jordan Love is just throwing the ball up for grabs and just praying that his receivers can come down to it, because Brian Flores is basically just blitzing the house every single play. And so you're getting man down the field every time. And what we ended up getting right there was, instead of Brian Flores being like, hey man, we got back into this game 12-10. Let's not let them score in the final 40 seconds of the half. he continued to just bring the house every single time. And literally three times in a row, Jordan Love just threw it up in the air down the field as far as he could throw it. Because it's either an arm punt and it doesn't matter, or his guy gets interfered with, or maybe he comes down with the ball. In one case, it was both. Because Christian Watson got interfered with, and he still made the catch. They convert that into a touchdown. And I am kidding you not. The live stats right now on the Minnesota Vikings, they have blitzed in the first half 84% of snaps. That is basically every single snap. That is 60% above the average NFL blitz rate. They have blitzed 84% of snaps. And while it was working for a while, it didn't work there towards the end because the Packers had the freedom to just throw the ball up for grabs. Like I said, it's no harm, no foul. This is where situational awareness, like I think Brian Flores is a great defensive coordinator. And it's one of the reasons why I kind of like this Vikings team. But it's situational awareness. They were in a position where it didn't matter. They were able to just huck the ball up. If they pick it off down at the 5-yard line, who cares when it's right before the half? They don't care. So they have the freedom to just do that. So instead of just putting your corners in these horrific positions, you should have played a little bit more conservatively. But they didn't. And it cost them a touchdown, and now they're down 9 again. Can you tell I have a ticket on the Vikings? If you couldn't tell, I have a ticket on the Vikings. I also have a Grandissimo entry and two Survivor entries on the Chargers, who have an empty possession to start the second half. So that's fun. That is certainly fun. That is 36.4% of the Grandissimo pool and 30.3% of the Circus Survivor pool on the Chargers. Who were your biggest favorite of the week? They are up by 6, are the Cardinals, and they now have the ball again. They are outplaying the Chargers, which is one of the reasons why I have a Broncos ticket in this division. Did not understand all of this Chargers love. Did not understand all of the Chiefs love. I thought the Broncos were the best team in the division, clearly. And we'll see. I mean, they're yet to play. But that just seems wild to me. Absolutely wild to me. But it's still only a 6-point game. If the defense can hold them right here, I don't care about them covering at all. I don't care. I don't care in the least bit about them covering. I just need them to win. But 13-7 in favor of the Cardinals. And where we are at now that we're into the second half and an empty possession, the Chargers are now down to just a 1.5 favorite on the live line. So as high as like 9, 9.5 when this thing kicked, down to 1.5. That the Arizona Cardinals had the ball with 12 minutes left in the third quarter. And the Chargers just cannot seem to put plays together. Herbert is fairly efficient. I mean, it's 8 of 11 for 126, but it's just not, the incompletions are coming at the wrong time. Amarian Hampton, 8 for 34. They've given Keaton Mitchell 4 carries. It's only gone for 9 yards. Ladd McConkey, your star here, basically 4 for 74 on that side for them. Trey McBride, 5 for 74 on the other side. Kendrick Bourne, 5 for 53 on the Arizona side. They've split carries between Jeremiah Love and Tyler Algier. Now, much more efficiency on the Jeremiah Love side of the split, but 6 for 32 for him, 6 for 19 for Tyler Algier. Algier does have 2 catches as well, so does Jeremiah Love. So, I mean, they are exact amount of touches here in this one. And if you kind of look through as to what this game is showing and what these teams are doing right now, I mean, really and truly nothing special here from the Cardinals. If you kind of look at what they've got going on, I mean, they've run it 42%, they passed it 58%, pretty typical split. They are not really pushing it down the field very much. Play action rate about 18%. It's a little bit lower than the NFL average. Over on the defensive side, they are just running a 50-50 split between base and nickel against this Charger offense and to a ton of success. By the way, they have not blitzed a single time. So, again, to kind of just go with the differences in philosophies when it comes to defense and how these different defensive coordinators go about things, we go from one team that has blitzed 84% of the time in the first half to another team that has not blitzed a single time. The Cardinals have not sent one single blitz at Justin Herbert. And with that, the Chargers have been able to muster up 7 points. So here we are. We'll see what can happen here. There's still a lot of time to play. But a 6-point deficit and a first down on the first play, nearly out to midfield for this Cardinal team. So the McDaniels era on the offensive side of the ball, not bearing any fruit yet for this Chargers team. Absolutely wild. Sunday Night Football is the Dallas Cowboys and the New York Football Giants. This is currently 3 points in favor of the Dallas Cowboys. 47.5 is your total. If you think the Giants win outright, it is plus 140. Now, this is one of the more interesting handicaps of the offseason for me. And mainly because I thought I was going to be all in on the Giants. I thought I was going to be a guy that was over win total, maybe even a crazy long shot to win the division guy, all the stuff like that. I kind of cooled on it, ended up playing the Eagles to win the division. Just you look at the personnel, the proven commodities that I have on that side of the ball. I thought everything was just kind of started to point towards them a little bit more. Now, high, big time upgrade at the coaching position for the Giants. You look at this, you look at the talent that they have, and I mean, it should be a good football team. They should have success. This should not be a team that just gets pummeled left and right over the course of the season. And so I kind of like start to look, and I'm like, okay, is 3 too much? And I just can't pull the trigger on it. I feel like if this got to 3.5, and listen, these island games get bet pretty heavily. And it wouldn't shock me to see some money come in on this thing, especially given it's week number one and it's an island game. I just don't know if the books are going to want to come off 3. So I think might just get juiced a lot. I just don't know if they're going to want to come off 3 in this one, especially considering it's just been bet so much and you can get a bunch of people who can just get down on basically both sides of it. As the Eagles are having to punt the ball away to the Commanders. So everything's just wonky here in this afternoon slate. Dolphins score on the Raiders. It's now a 4-point game. And the Cardinals are in the red zone again against the Chargers. But if you look on the offensive side of the ball, I mean, if Neighbors is good to go, and that's not a given, right? Like, we'll get the official injury report, 90 minutes before kickoff. If Neighbors is good to go, then this is a really good offense. Your offensive line is good. You got playmakers. I don't know what you think about Cam Scadamu, but I mean, it seemed in his short time that he was a very capable NFL running back. Listen, you don't have to be valedictorian to run the football. And, in the limited amount of time that he had before he got hurt, he graded out really well. And I'm a believer in Jackson Dart. Now, that's where maybe my hole in this handicap could come into play. Because Jackson Dart, maybe he's not as good as I have him. And if he's not as good as I have him, this is probably too shy on the Cowboys. But the defense should be pretty good. Now, the real question here is 47.5 too low from a total standpoint? We think that this Cowboys offense is going to be one of the best ones in the NFL. Like, we are pretty positive that it's going to be one of the best ones in the NFL, right? So if that is the case, then 47.5 might be too low if the Giants are capable, if the Giants have a capable offense. So if anything, if I find myself in dire need of some action, if I am licking my wounds from this Charger game, them dropping a clear interception earlier that ended up leading to points for the Cardinals and all of that, then maybe I'll do that. They did at least hold them to a field goal attempt. It is up and good. So 16-7 is where we sit right now. So it is now a two-score game between the Chargers and the Cardinals. Keep you updated on everything. Monday Night Football as well when we come back.

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16: Got a couple of two-score games going on out there right now. The Packers 19-10 over the Vikings. The Cardinals 16-7 over the Chargers. Boy, one makes much more sense than the other. One was a 1.5, two, maybe a 2.5 point spread, depending on which book you got it and when you got it at. The other was the biggest spread of the week. Chargers are going to get bailed out. An underthrown ball by Herbert, but it's going to end up being PI. It is the best worst rule in all of sports, depending on if you're on the good side or the bad side of the call. Because the underthrow PI call, where it's just the only reason it gets called is because the ball is poorly thrown, and then the defender just runs through the receiver. If you're on the good side of it, it's the best rule. If you're on the bad side of it, it's the worst rule. If you're just rooting for carnage in Survivor right now, then this is a horrible call for you. And if, like, you're me and you're on the Chargers with a couple of entries, then then it's a good call for you. Anyway, it's gonna move the Chargers down to the 12-yard line. So their best play so far today has been pass interference. So let's just more of those. More pass interference. I'm a fan of PI now, baby. Let's go. Best play of the day is PI. 16-7 in favor of the Cardinals. 7 minutes left in the third quarter. They run it on first down. They get 2 yards. So second and 8 for the Chargers. If you're just joining us, you're getting in the car, you've been running around, you've been doing whatever. Kyler Murray goes out for the Vikings in the first quarter with a concussion. Pretty bad looking one, but we did have Dr. David Chow on. And no history of concussion for Kyler Murray, so there's at least that which is working for us, which is a good thing. And then just because something looks bad doesn't necessarily mean that it's any worse than anything else. And so we'll see. But we'll try and figure out how long he's going to be out. Carson Wentz in the game for the Vikings. They're down 9 points. And the Packers have the ball here in the third quarter. Third and 7 for the Chargers. Like I said, their best play has been pass interference. But somehow, Justin Herbert threads the needle to Ladd McConkey. How in the world did he catch that? Touchdown nonetheless. 6:03 mark. I imagine there's no way this isn't going to hold. Yeah, just perfect throw. I mean, he was basically kind of double covered. He was covered underneath and covered over the top, but just caught it like a yard short of the end zone, was able to fall in. So extra point is up and good. We're 14-16 now, Chargers and Cardinals, after the pass interference. I'm getting text messages from from my group mates in the text here. And I'm just type into them more pass interference, exclamation point. So there we go. So off we go. Down 2. As far as the bets go in the Vikings, Kyler Murray, obviously the rushing one's dead. So we're going to call that a loser. Unfortunate too, because he was already 2 for 9 in the first quarter. Well on the way to 22.5 that we needed, but didn't get there. So we're going to lose that one no matter what. And then we have them as 1.5 dogs, because remember, we got on this one early on in the offseason. One of the bonuses of week number one is lines come out and they sit there for a long time until they kind of get pounded into place. And the defense did hold the Packers, so it's 4th and 10. They're punting it away. So it's not over yet. I mean, despite the fact that the Packers are up 9-0, this has not been a good offensive performance by them by any stretch of the imagination. The touchdown before the half was because Brian Flores is just a psychopath and continues to blitz on every single down. And there was no harm. And this is where I got, you know, these guys make millions. These guys make 7 figures. And so I guess to me, I'm a nobody sitting here on the desk, and I know this, and I don't understand why an NFL team doesn't know this. But in the waning seconds of a half, when there's 45 seconds left in a half, Jordan Love is more than willing to just huck the ball down the field because it's no harm, no foul. You pick it off down there at the 5-yard line. Who cares? He doesn't care. There'll be 35 seconds left in the half, and you got to go 95 yards. Or you pass interfere on one of these crazy one-on-one balls, or the guy just beats you and he catches it. What ended up happening was both of the latter. Christian Watson got interfered with, and he still caught it. They score on the very next play. But it hasn't been crazy good play out of the Packers. So this could be one of those deceiving box scores when it's all said and done that maybe we can take advantage of against this Packers team. Because, again, they've not looked good, despite the fact that we're getting this 9-point lead right now. The Eagles making things interesting as they have decided to not separate at all from the Commanders. So the Commanders had the ball 14-9. And despite the fact that Jaden Daniels and the Commanders have 45 yards passing, they are down but five with the ball in the third quarter. Jalen Hurts, 11 of 19, 132, two touchdowns. Saquon Barkley, 10 for 63 on the ground. Dontavian Wicks, 2 for 73 and a touchdown. Dallas Goedert, 3 for 34 and a touchdown. Devontae Smith has been targeted five times. He's only caught it two of them for 22 yards. On the other side, Stephon Diggs has 28 of the 45 passing yards. 2 for 28 for Stephon Diggs. Not a pretty game. I'm kind of glad this one is on the TV that I can that I can't see the best, because like this seems like it's the worst game. We're on Eagles minus four, so we're currently covering, but seems like I don't feel great about that one. We do get another touchdown over in the Raiders and the Dolphins, and so Kirk Cousins, who, by the way, let's go ahead and overreact. Kirk Cousins, who is 16 of 21. No, it's against the Dolphins. But he is 16 of 21 for three tutties. Ashton Jeanty, 13 carries for 73 yards on the ground. Ashton Jeanty, 4 for 33 and two touchdowns through the air. So, and now Carson Wentz is getting up gimpy. The Vikings might have to go to J.J. McCarthy anyway. He landed funky on that leg. It like twisted up underneath him. J.J. McCarthy, the emergency quarterback. And they might have to end up going to him anyway. We'll see. Carson Wentz is going to try to gut it out, but, you know, he's Carson Wentz. That one's still 19-10. But again, with the Raiders, Jeanty just doing it all. Getting it done on the ground, getting it done through the air. He's the leading rusher and receiver. Mayer does have four catches as well, but that's only for 26 yards. Trey Tucker, 2 for 27. Besh has a touchdown, but he's got somehow three catches for just 23 yards. The Raiders did garner 1,308 survivor picks this week in the big survivor contest, which was 5.2% of the pool. I wish I would have had the guts to pull the trigger on them, but I didn't. Here we go again. Just Cardinals just carving up the Chargers defense. Jacoby Brissett out here looking like John Elway. 16-14 there in that one, 5 minutes left in the third quarter with the Cardinals out there approaching midfield. Carson Wentz is hit in the face and face masked, not called, and so they're going to have to punt it away on fourth and six. So he takes a ham hock to the head, and his face mask gets pulled. And the refs like, yeah, it's no big deal. It's fine. You're Carson Wentz. No one cares. So they have to punt it away, 19-10, the Packers. And so this is getting pretty wonky now as we approach the fourth quarter. Or the middle of the third quarter, I should say. 8.5 now in favor of the Packers. They again went off as 2.5-point dogs. Now 8.5-point favorites. The Las Vegas Raiders are now 14.5 live line favorites. The Las Vegas Raiders, 14.5. Jaden Daniels and the Commanders connect. They are on the good side of the 50. As they look to try to take the lead. Down only 5 points here to the Eagles, who went off about 6-point favorites in this one. We'll see. Can big favorites come back and win this thing or hold on to a lead? Are we going to have a couple of upsets? We'll let you know here. Still half an hour left on Ready, Set, Bet.
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16: 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I was watching these games so intently on the break, I forgot I was supposed to have one more read to do. And producer Rick told me what it was in my ear, and then I forgot. I think it was the football's back read. Is that right, Rick? Is that the one I've got to do? Yeah, that's all right. We'll work it in. I'm trying to figure out, I'm like, how am I going to lose these games? Is there any chance I can turn these things around? Like, I was doing all this stuff as I'm sitting watching the Eagles give up another field goal to this Commanders team. So now no longer covering in that one, as it is 14-12 in favor of the Eagles over the Commanders, who, again, are not doing anything, but the Eagles are also not doing anything. Jaden Daniels is 8 of 21 for 61 yards, and they trail by 2. So just wacky stuff going on here today in the NFL. 19-10, Packers over the Vikings. This one seems over. Just Vikings got no juice with Carson Wentz at quarterback, which is going to put them to a real test, right? So, depending on how long Kyler's out with the concussion, do you just keep rolling Wentz out there thinking he might have something to give you a win. But after watching what goes on here, I mean, one of two things. It is a bigger indictment than we even thought on J.J. McCarthy if they decide that Carson Wentz is the way that they should be going with all of this. Just absolutely bonkers. But outside of one just giant Hail Mary basically to the back of the end zone, no offense to speak of at all for the Vikings. Guys, football's back. Don't head in another seat without VSiN Pro. So go in, VSiN.com/subscribe. Right now you can go in for as little as $9.99. You can get 50% off an annual subscription. If you want to come with us for the full ride here, you should. And if you do it right now, here's your hack, by the way. If you do it right now, that will include all the betting guides for next year as well, because they come out. So basically you get the year, and that's going to include not only our guides from this year, but then you get them all for next year as well before you have to re-up. So go in. That's 50% off the year long, and $9.99 just to get going here. We have all the articles and all the sports, including tennis, which, by the way, just crowned the men's champion over there. Alexander Zverev wins his second Grand Slam of the year as he takes down Ben Shelton in four sets. The streak of non-American Grand Slam wins on the men's side is extended. Rest easy, Andy Roddick. You're still our golden boy. Ben Shelton couldn't get it done against Zverev, and Zverev taking advantage of this little era right now where Sinner and Alcaraz are both hurt, and he's not having to go through those guys at full strength. So good on him. He's playing the people in front of him, and he's beating them. That's all you know. That's it. So congrats to him as he wins his second Grand Slam of the year. The Cardinals did have to punt the ball back to the Chargers. So here we are, 16-14, Chargers, everybody in Survivor on pins and needles right now as this is getting real, because it's a minute 22 left in the third quarter and the Chargers still losing. 30% of the pool in the big one, 36% of the pool in Grandissimo. Sitting on that. A little housekeeping, I guess, over on the Circa Million side of things. The Steelers, your number one pick, overwhelmingly after the news that Tua Tagovailoa was going down and that Cooper Rush was going to start for the Falcons, but the Lions had already been out. So that one actually went off on the contest at 3.5. 52% of the pool was on that, and 52% of the pool obviously covers on that one. The number two choice, though, oh, there was a flag on that field goal attempt. It didn't end up going. So it's still 14-9, actually, in favor of the Eagles. The Eagles at 4.5. So currently still covering 14-9. And so top two picks, at least right now, getting it done. The Broncos a little bit later tomorrow on that one are 3-point dogs are your third choice. The Vikings here in this one, which this one's about to be dead. Another big connection in that one. Green Bay now has it third and goal. I mean, they're at least field goal range. So that went off at Vikings is 1.5. That's your fourth most popular selection. They're down 9, soon to be down 12, if not more than that. And then the Colts at +3.5, big losers there. So the number fifth most popular selection goes down as people were all over the Colts at +3.5. Texans, your sixth selection, loses as well. So we'll see how that all pans out here as we have, you know, a couple pending here inside the top five, though I'm willing to go ahead and write the Vikings one down as a loss because it does not seem like the Vikings are going to get it done. 46-yard field goal attempt to try to make this a 12-point lead from a 9-point lead right now. But a reminder, it's Carson Wentz in at quarterback now for this team. Ladd McConkey is down for the Chargers, and that's not any good. He's been the only guy to be able to do anything for this team all day. So we'll see whenever they come back from commercial break what that looks like. Field goal up and good, 22-10. Green Bay over Minnesota there in that one. I'm going to go ahead and call it. That's all she wrote. Carson Wentz-led Vikings are not coming back to win this thing. But man, this was just, they're getting throttled in this one, even though it's like, from an offensive standpoint, not like, the Packers offense is not killing the defense, but boy, the Packer defense is killing this offense. And how, I just don't get it. Maybe it was just you schemed up an offense for Kyler Murray, who obviously is a drastically different player than Carson Wentz, and now you're having to like flip this thing on its head. But yeah, this is no good. 3-3 and outs to start the second half, by the way, for the Eagles. So 3-3 and outs for them. And when we come back from the injury break here, the Chargers are going to be punting the ball back to the Cardinals as they're sitting on a 4th-and-16 right now. Afternoon slate much weirder than the morning slate. 27-13, the Raiders over the Dolphins. This is not one you want to get involved with. This is now Raiders 14.5 on the live line. You should have just taken them as small favorites. But definitely don't do anything. Don't do anything now in this one. You're going to have a bad Dolphins team. You're going to have a bad Browns team. I was about to say you're going to have a bad Cardinals team, but look at this. I mean, look what they're doing right now. The Falcons look like they're going to be bad. I'm going to lump in the Steelers with them, even though the Steelers won. Look like they're going to be pretty bad. Tennessee did not show much either against the Jets team. Tennessee was in their own house, and the Jets came in and beat them pretty good. Could be a long season for them. There's some early contenders here for teams that are going to be hell-pressed to get some wins. I guess the good news here, if you're a Charger backer, McConkey's up on his own power walking off the field. But he had the ball in his hands, knew he was going to get hit, and ends up dropping the ball. I don't think it had been a first down anyway, but it was certainly would have helped, because as the punter is now punting from his own 4-yard line. He gets it off, a pretty good one. We'll see what this return looks like. It's a fair catch. So the Cardinals will start about the 32-yard line. Up 2 points, 11 seconds left in the third quarter. Unbelievable. Unbelievable stuff. Producer Rick lets me know that the Chicago-Carolina game earlier, the 59-37 was a scoregami. The 1,096th unique score in NFL history. I know people like to follow the little scoregami count on the Twitter machine. And that is, in fact, a scoregami. 4:59 left in the third quarter for the Vikings, and this seems kind of like a must-score possession here for them. Down 12. You punt the ball back to the Packers again, and they get one more score. It seems like any kind of score, field goal or whatever, it seems like 15 is just absolutely insurmountable. The 12 keeps your hopes alive. We're going to the fourth quarter over in L.A. Chargers down 2 points. People on pins and needles. Is that me that's on pins and needles? Maybe it's me that's on pins and needles. Final segment when we come back.

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13: Ready, Set, Bet here on VSiN, the Sports Betting Network, and we got three different one-score games here in the afternoon window. Big conversion for the Eagles, their first down of the second half, as Jalen Hurts connects with Smith along the sidelines to move the chains. They're down at the 25-yard line now, just outside the red zone, but, man, they needed something. Offense was just toast in the second half. Saquon does, in fact, get him inside the red zone. And then touchdown Vikings. I guess if I complain enough, then things can change. But here we are, 22-17, one score game there. And the Cardinals did not convert on 3rd and 5. That said, it is 4th and 1. It's at the 40-yard line. It's at the very least probably one of those line up and see if you can get them to jump offside situations. But I don't know if you can. Really go for this just quite yet, but you know the Cardinals, you got nothing to lose. Interesting going on there. The only game that is not a one-score game is the Raiders and the Dolphins, 27-13 in favor of the Raiders. Kirk Cousins getting the start there for the Raiders, not lighting it up from a statistical standpoint, but getting it done on the scoreboard, and I guess that's all that matters. 19 of 27, 154. So 19 completions for just 154 yards, but 3 touchdowns through the air. You get Ashton Jeanty over 100 yards on the ground on just 17 carries. And you also get Jeanty with 2 catches through the air. I mean, I'm sorry, 6 catches, 2 touchdowns through the air. The Cardinals are lining up to punt. They're not even going to try to draw them off sides. It doesn't seem. God, it seems like.

0: great fake territory. Not going to fake it. The Chargers do the smart thing and don't rush the punter and try to, you know, take the chance on running into him. The punt goes into the end zone. So here we go. A lot of people think this is a pretty important drive for this Chargers squad. Man, it's just funny how the NFL works. It's before y'all think that like I'm laughing about it and that I'm some sort of psycho. I've been gambling my whole life, whatever. So like this is like nothing new to me. I played pretty high stakes poker when I was much younger. I've had the swings of DFS and things like that. One play here and there, a couple of points loses you, you know, six figures and on the leaderboard and all these different things. And so like, yes, there's a lot of money on the line for me on this Chargers deal. And it's just more funny to me where it's just like, I laugh and it's like the biggest favorite on the board, of course, is going to be the biggest sweat. Plays that they're playing like absolute garbage. Herbert just takes a sack, by the way, on first down. So it's going to be second and 14. It's just, all you can do is laugh. Honestly, you can't get mad. You can't get upset. You just laugh about it. I mean, it just is what it is. Sports are, it's why they play the games. It's why I tell people all the time to get in and play these contests and stuff. Because nothing is certain. Like, it doesn't matter if you're playing against guys that are like super experienced and all that. It doesn't matter. It still has to play out on the field. And as skilled as you are and all of that, there's still a luck element involved, which is why the $1,000 in a dream thing that I say all the time about these things is absolutely real. Third and 11 for the Chargers. So they get the ball back and maybe just to give it right back. Down two to the Cardinals. The Eagles have to settle for a field goal. So 17-9 currently right now. So still in theory, a one-score game, one-score two-point conversion thing. So this one's going to come right down to the wire. The Packers, finally, Jordan Love is unable to get rid of the ball. He has been dancing around all day. I told you, they are relentless with pressure on him, and he's just been able to just huck it up. He finally takes a bad sack. Second and 20 now for the Packers. And through all of this, and despite the fact that Kyler Murray was injured and they'd gone to Carson Wentz and they were able, really weren't getting anything done at all on the ground, here we are, and it's still a five-point game. It's going to tick. We're going to go to the fourth quarter as a five-point game. Over on the live line right now, if you think this Vikings team can do it, I mean, you're still getting over 3-1 on the money line. Like, plus 322. As weird as it seems for me to say this, like, I actually think that's pretty good. There has just been, if it weren't for the massive splash plays for the Packers, they don't really have anything to show in this game. And complete and utter disaster. The Chargers don't convert and get the punt blocked. You can't even make this up. Cardinals have first and goal on the 3-yard line. The guy just comes right up the middle. It almost looked like he was untouched. So first and goal for the Cardinals. And now it is very, very real that we could lose in week number one, 30% of the pool in Survivor and 36% of the pool in Grandissimo. So we shall see. We shall see. But it is second goal. They don't get in on first down. They try to run it in. Don't get in. To say that this is holding them to a field goal is imperative is an understatement. There's no doubt about that. Oh, and by the way, Ladd McConkey, the only guy that was doing anything for them on the offensive side of the ball, is in the locker room, injured. So about as bad and as dire of a situation as could be, and that's going to be a touchdown. Trey McBride into the end zone for the Cardinals. And there we have it. It is a uphill battle now for this Chargers team. 11:44 left in the fourth quarter. We move on to Monday Night Football. And this, I want to get to this one before I get out of here, because I do have a play in this one as well. This is another one of those deals of the line is a little bit better now that I got it than it is now. I did get the Broncos at 3. That said, it wouldn't surprise me. It is the Chiefs, and they are certainly, you know, when it's by the time this thing gets hyped up and announced and Patrick Mahomes is back and all of that and whatever, like, I don't think it's crazy to think that at least at the big national more rec books that this thing could hit 3 at some point. Probably not at Circa, where people understand that this is an older guy coming back off of a major injury. Massive completion, just completely shredded the Vikings right there. So Golden with a huge catch for the Packers and gets them into the good side of the field. Another blitz that doesn't get home. And it's like, it's just, you know, again, Tiger doesn't change his stripes and all that stuff like that, or whatever the little saying is. But I mean, that's what Flores does. And when it works, I'm sure, you know, when it works, it's great. But when it doesn't, boy, you just give up massive chunk plays, just massive explosive plays. So Christian Watson has an 81-yard catch. Matthew Golden has a 42-yard catch. Tucker Kraft has a 30-yard catch. Jonnu Smith has a 43-yard catch. In this game, like, this is what is happening to this Vikings defense. When those blitzes don't get home, just huge chunk plays. Anyway, real quick, I like Denver. I have Denver to win the division. Obviously, they're better than this Chargers team that is a bunch of nobodies. Look at this embarrassment. And then Kansas City, to me, is just an older team, and they have no playmakers. And I really, really like the addition of Waddle there for Bo Nix. And that defense is going to be a top-5 defense in the NFL, if not a top-3 defense, if not the very best defense in the NFL after we watch what happened to the Texans today. Sure, it's Josh Allen, but still, they got shredded. So give me that. Give me the Broncos. Hang out, because there's really no difference at 2.5 and 2. See if you can get a 3 at one of those books. That's it. Let's hope for a miracle over there from the Chargers. And if not, it is what it is. You laugh it off. You live to see another day. Appreciate it. Don't go anywhere. VSiN will take you through the rest of the evening. Good luck on all your bets.
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0: Coming to you from the Circa Sportsbook here in downtown Las Vegas, I'm Scott Seidenberg. 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Hit me up on Twitter at ScottsOnAir. Tag us all on the network at VSIN Live as we have survivor drama going on right now, as well as spread drama, as this late slate of games is living up to the hype and it is trying to capitalize on what was an exciting early slate here on NFL Week 1 Sunday. Yes, we will talk about the Overfest that we saw earlier in the 1 o'clock Eastern Time window. Yes, we'll talk about how every single person out there cashed their touchdown parlay, except for me, because I didn't put one in. We'll talk about that all, but let's get to where we are in progress right now. Fourth quarter action across the league. We have the Raiders with a 27-13 lead over the Miami Dolphins. We'll give you the live line on all of these games as well. So Raiders right now, 27-13, live line, Raiders minus 13.5, live total 46.5, 10 minutes to go in that fourth quarter. We have the Packers with a 22-17 lead over the Vikings. The big story in this one, Kyler Murray knocked out of the game early in the first quarter with a concussion. Carson Wentz at quarterback for the entirety of this game for the Minnesota Vikings. And the chunk plays for the Green Bay Packers have torched the Minnesota Vikings defense. But Brian Flores installing, I guess, a bend but don't break defense, because they just keep holding the Packers to field goals. Now, Green Bay got a clutch touchdown
17: right at the end of the first half that is the difference in this game. 22-17 is the score. Right now there is, it is 13-11 to go here in the game. Live total, Packers minus 4.5. Live total, 47.5. But Minnesota does have the football after Green Bay made a field goal to go up 25-17. Now let me do the math here, okay, guys? So it's 17, 18, 19, 20, 21, 22, 23, that's 5, 3. That's an 8-point lead, meaning that if Minnesota were to score a touchdown, they would need to get the 2-point conversion just to tie you. But Matt LaFleur decides, because there was an offsides penalty on the field goal, to take the points off the board. And if there's one lesson that I can give to any NFL head coach, and nor I do not claim to be better than an NFL head coach, but it seems to be common sense. Don't take points off the board. You got the 3 points, say thank you for the 3 points. He takes the points off the board, goes for it on a quarterback sneak on 4th-and-1, and Jordan Love is stopped short. So Minnesota takes over, and they trail 22-17, meaning if they score a touchdown, they could take a field goal lead if they were to then kick the go for the 2-point conversion, which is what they're likely going to do. But then even if they miss it, they're still going to have a 1-point lead. So they'll still be winning with a touchdown. Just by how much? We'll see how the final 10 minutes here, 12 minutes, plays out in this fourth quarter. Minnesota looking for some life right now after a big defensive stop, and the defense playing very, very poorly in this game. But again, bend, don't break. And that decision by LaFleur to take points off the board could come back and bite him. Elsewhere, the Commanders are into the end zone as they now trail Philadelphia 17-16 with 10 minutes to go in the game. The Eagles on the live line, 2.5-point favorites, live total of 39.5. This was one of my strongest bets of the week, was Philadelphia minus 4.5. They closed minus 5.5, minus 6. And it's been a very confusing game for this new Philadelphia Eagles offense with new offensive coordinator Sean Mannion. Now, keep in mind, Jalen Hurts did not play in the preseason. And while we've seen a bunch of quarterbacks that did not play in the preseason have monster games here on Sunday, Jalen Hurts, with this new install, this new Sean Mannion offense, hasn't looked good. A bunch of three and outs here in this game, especially in the second half. Saquon Barkley has 70 rushing yards, but 42 of those came on just one carry. 13 carries for 70 yards. He had one for 42, meaning he's had 12 carries for 28 yards. So the Commanders have done a tremendous job of limiting Saquon Barkley with the exception of that one long run, and the Vikings can't do anything as Carson Wentz takes what appears to be an 11-step drop and then gets sacked on a 3rd-and-long. They'll punt it away with 10 minutes to go, down 22-17. I mean, your defense just bailed you out, okay? You could have been down 25-17. Your defense came up with a huge stop on a 4th-and-1 situation. And I get it. You're trying to move this offense down the field. And yes, Carson Wentz did connect on a long pass, right, that led to a Justin Jefferson touchdown. But, you know, why don't you just design some quick plays, some quick, you know, get the ball out of his hands quickly, some short passes. I actually think the Vikings might get bailed out here by a penalty. Looks like there's a flag on the play, maybe for illegal contact. Yes, I think. Yeah, Vikings just got bailed out by a penalty. My goodness. First down for Minnesota at their own 40-yard line. Wow. Talk about the spread drama. Minnesota minus 1.5, one of the more popular selections, one of the top 5 consensus plays in the Circa Millions contest. We'll get to that. But here's where the drama exists right now. Cardinals, a 23-14 lead over the Chargers with 4:51 to go in regulation. The Chargers need more than one score. They need more than one score. They need to score twice, and there's only 4:44 to go in this game. If the Chargers lose, it would have a massive effect, not just on Circa Survivor, but Circa Grandissimo as well. Currently in Circa Survivor, the number one most selected team, the Jacksonville Jaguars, with 8,127 entries, 32.5% of the pool, have already advanced because the Browns are a joke of a franchise. And if Deshaun Watson's their starting quarterback next week, Todd Monken should be reconsidering why he's an NFL head coach. But maybe they're just going to play him in these two games on the road, and then week three when they're at home, they're not going to let Deshaun Watson be the quarterback. But okay, I digress. The Steelers are already through 4,013 selections. That's 16.1% of the pool. And the Lions survive in overtime because they stopped the Saints on a two-point conversion. So 1,771 entries, 7.1% of the pool is already through. And that's the thing. I saw like some people online are even questioning, or even the announcers, like, why in the, like, oh, do you go for two here? Do you go for two? Of course you go for two if you're the Saints. In, there's no world in which you give the football back to the other team in overtime in a tie game when it's a sudden death situation. You never do that. If you are the second team and the first team scores a touchdown, when you score your touchdown, you always go for two. Always go for two. You never, ever tie the game with the extra point, then kick the football off, because you will lose with a field goal. So you give your chance, the best chance to win the game is right there with the two-point conversion. Great defensive play, by the way, on the Lions, because if you watch that replay, I forgot who the wide receiver was in motion, but he ran in motion and then ran back towards the sideline. That's where the play was designed to go, but the defender closed in really quickly and forced Tyler Shupp to throw it long and out of the end zone. So great defensive play there by the Lions. But 7,585 entries, 30.3% of Circa Survivor holding their breath with the Los Angeles Chargers right now, who are down two scores to the Arizona Cardinals. And not just Circa Survivor drama, how about the $100,000 Circa Grandissimo contest, where the Chargers were the number one most selected team. 28 of the 77 entries, the Chargers. 24 through with the Jaguars, 10 are through with the Lions, 9 are through with the Steelers, 4 are sweating out this Eagles game right now, 1 is already through with the Seahawks, and 1 advanced with the Bengals. But 28 of the 77 Circa Grandissimo entrants are on the Los Angeles Chargers. This isn't like a hindsight 2020 thing, because I have receipts, guys. I have receipts. We can go back and we can listen to clips from old VSiN shows, okay? We can go back and we can look at, you know, old podcasts that I had. I hated taking the Chargers here in week one of Survivor. I told everyone after that first preseason game, when I was in the building watching Jacoby Brissett and that Cardinals team against the Raiders move down the field, and I said, you know something? Yes, I don't know why they had Jeremiah Love in for as many snaps as they did, because obviously he got hurt in that week one game preseason. But I said, the Cardinals offense can move the football. Jacoby Brissett's a capable quarterback. I think the Cardinals, yeah, they might be one of the worst teams in the NFL this year. They're not worse than the Dolphins. The Dolphins have a worse roster because Jacoby Brissett's a competent quarterback. Trey McBride's one of the best tight ends in the NFL. You got a stud rookie running back in Jeremiah Love. And you got a top young wide receiver in Marvin Harrison Jr. Like, this is a decent offensive roster. And they could score on teams. And I jokingly said, if there's any week where the Cardinals are going to pull an upset, it's going to be week number one. And it could happen here right now. And it very well looks like it's going to, barring some sort of historic comeback here from the Chargers. We will keep you up to date on everything going on in LA to see if, in fact, we have chaos here in week one of Circa Survivor and Circa Grandissimo, plus the Vikings at the 10-yard line. Let's see if they can take the lead. Carson Wentz just threw it. Oh, my goodness. I mean, I just jinxed it. Carson Wentz just threw it to the Packers. I don't know where he was trying to throw the ball. It looked like he was aiming for the Packers defender. But there's another penalty. This entire drive has been aided by Packers defensive penalties. Holding on the defense, Vikings get another chance. More Live Bet Sunday continues here on VSiN, the Sports Betting Network.
1: 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A bill that would create federal standards for college sports is slated for a vote in the Senate this month, but intra-party disputes are threatening its chances of passage. The Protect College Sports Act would create federal guidelines for students entering NIL deals and prevent schools from barring eligibility for scholarships and other funding because of them. The legislation would also limit student participation in college athletics to 5 calendar years. Daniel Belk is trying to play America's top 100 public golf courses as ranked by Golf Magazine. 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Belk is considering turning his golfing experience into a business, such as starting a travel company or playing the top 100 golf courses in the world, and hopes to have a built-in audience ready to receive it. 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
0: 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Hit us all up on the network at VSiN Live. And so the Chargers turn the football over. The Cardinals have the ball at the Charger about 33-yard line with a 3rd and 5. Worst case scenario, they'll kick a field goal. And if they make it 26-14 with under 4 minutes remaining. And then the Chargers, they still need 2 scores, right? So right now they need a touchdown and a field goal as they're down 9, but they could be down 12. They'll need 2 touchdowns if the Cardinals can just get a field goal here. Selfishly, I would love a touchdown because I did play a live over at the half of over 43.5. So I would just like points here. If anything, I think I can get it if I get 26-14 and then any score by the Chargers would get me there. So let's get some points here. Meanwhile, Philadelphia is into the end zone
17: as they get a 24-16 lead now with 6 minutes to go. The touchdown scored by Dallas Goedert, a 43-yard pass. And meanwhile, on that drive, Saquon Barkley did go over his rushing yardage prop for the game. That was one of the plays that I gave out last night on cashing out. Barkley, 15 carries for 83 yards. He goes over his rushing prop. So the Eagles with a 24-16 lead. The field goal is up and good for the Cardinals. So they take a 26-14 lead. And as they say, it's getting late early for Circa Survivor and Circa Grandissimo participants. Thanks to a bunch of penalties on the drive, the Minnesota Vikings have taken a lead over the Green Bay Packers, 25-22 with 6:37 remaining. This is one that I'm sweating out. I am on the Minnesota Vikings. Also, top five consensus plays here in Circa Millions. The Minnesota Vikings were amongst those plays. Okay, here we go. Here's your top five Circa Million selections. Number one, the Pittsburgh Steelers. Obviously, right? I mean, forget about the fact that it was Cooper Rush at quarterback. Anytime a game is giving you 3 points of CLV on a contest, it's an auto take. You have to take it. In fact, for the people that didn't take the Pittsburgh Steelers, what are you doing? It's too early to play game theory, right? Just say thank you for the 3 points of CLV and be done with it. But 3,029 selections on the Pittsburgh Steelers. Congratulations. They win and cover, although it wasn't easy. Well, Mike McCarthy at times looked like he was going to give that game away, but a big defensive play by T.J. Watt, of course. And so the Steelers get the win and the cover. The second most selected team, the Philadelphia Eagles, -4.5, in position to cover right now, but the Washington Commanders are moving down the field as Jaden Daniels is cutting up this Philadelphia Eagles defense. Under 5 minutes to go, and they're already inside the 30-yard line, trailing 24-16. If the Eagles can hold them to a field goal here, right, because they're down, they're down eight, so they wouldn't go for a field goal here. It's four down territory. Anyway, so that's where we are right now. Eagles, second most selected team in Circa Millions, laying the 4.5. The third most selected team, the Denver Broncos, +3. That's Monday night. We'll have a preview of that game coming up a little bit later on here on Live Bet Sunday. Then the Minnesota Vikings at -1.5. And right now they are up a field goal here in the fourth quarter, and their defense getting after Jordan Love. So as bad as they played earlier in this game, the defense getting after it right now. They just forced a fumble. Green Bay recovered the fumble, but they are getting after it. 3rd and 17 now for Green Bay, as Minnesota pinning their ears back and pressuring the quarterback. And then your fifth most selected team, already a loss, the Colts, +3.5, 1,584 selections. Another sack for the Minnesota defense. My goodness, now they have come to play. But the Colts lose to the Ravens in a high-scoring game earlier, where the Ravens put up 41 points, 41-23, the final there. And that was the theme of the first window here in NFL Week 1 Sunday. Overs. Overs and touchdowns. You know, historically, Week 1 has been an under week. And as an under bettor myself, that's what I've always done, and that's what I will continue to do. And so I bet a lot of unders that just died very quickly. And this was one of them. Lamar Jackson, for the second year in a row, doesn't play in the preseason and puts up 41 points. But Daniel Jones didn't play in the preseason. Colts only with 23. Doesn't matter. The game flies over the total. The Lions and Saints was a stone-cold nut under until it wasn't. 7-0 was the score at halftime. 7-0 at halftime. 61 points scored in that game. Yes, we had two touchdowns in overtime, but still. 7-0 at halftime. 61 points scored in that game. Come on. Just come on. The Bears put up 59 points on the Panthers. Defense optional. Bills and Texans was a classic where I know those are two great defenses. Sign me up right now if it's Bills and Texans in the AFC Championship game. That was a great game to watch. And I know a lot of us, we had the Texans. I had them in a teaser. We have belief in them. I think they're going to win the division. But did we really have faith that C.J. Stroud was going to win that game for us at the end? I mean, I tweeted this out, guys. How could you be an NFL quarterback when you are facing a second down and the clock is against you and it's goal to go? How do you take a sack? How do you take a sack? You throw the ball away through the back of the end zone. You live to fight another down. You save your last timeout. But C.J. Stroud took a pivotal sack, and then they were forced to take their last timeout, and then they couldn't get the job done on third and fourth down, and it was over. Meanwhile, the Minnesota Vikings are in the end zone again, so the sack resulted in a fumble for Jordan Love. Minnesota recovered it. They run it into the end zone. This under is dead also, but it is now, it was 47 points. You had a chance to cash this under. Not anymore. Rushing touchdown for Jordan Mason as the Vikings are looking to cover and looking really good to cover here against the Green Bay Packers. So let's see what Washington can do here on a 4th-and-2 at the Philadelphia 10-yard line, trailing 24-16. Looks like the 2-minute warning or a timeout prior to the 2-minute warning. Yeah, timeout prior to the 2-minute warning. If the Eagles can come up with a stop here, they should cover this game because it'll be a turnover on downs. The Commanders, this play will go past the 2-minute warning, right? And then the Eagles will take over, and the Commanders will not have enough timeouts to get the football back. They only have one timeout remaining. So this is essentially the game and the cover here for Philadelphia and Washington. And if Philly does cover this line, and it looks like Minnesota is going to be on their way to a cover, the top five consensus off to a 3-1 start here in Circa Millions with the Denver Broncos pending. And in fact, that's exactly what my entry needs as well. I joked about this last night on Cashing Out. I didn't know how to feel because last year the consensus top five in Circa Millions had a horrible season. And I was like, how do I feel that not only is it a first down, almost a touchdown, but first down for the Washington Commanders. First and goal, it'll be from like the 6-yard line or so. But I was jokingly saying, look, 4 of my 5 selections are in the consensus top 5. How do I feel about that? Last year was a terrible year. And, hopefully I go 4-1 if the Denver Broncos cover. Well, if the Eagles have to cover first, but we'll see. Meanwhile, it's a final. The Cardinals are kneeling it out. They will upset the Chargers 26-14 and knock out over 30% of Circa Survivor. And they will knock out over 36% of Circa Grandissimo. 28 of the 77 entries in Circa Grandissimo will be eliminated. And 7,585 entries, 30.3% of Circa Survivor will be eliminated here with the Chargers. Just wow, guys. Just wow. There are no words. Hey, football's back. Don't head into another football season without VSiN Pro. 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Coming up next, Cowboys, Giants. I'm Scott Seidenberg. 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
0: Back here on Live Bet Sunday, I'm Scott Satterberg with you on VSiN, the Sports Betting Network, and we have drama right now in Philadelphia. The Commanders have just scored a touchdown with a minute remaining, and they are a two-point conversion away from tying the game. 24-22 is the score right now. Philadelphia in the Circa Millions contest, one of the top five most selected entries at -4.5. They closed -5.5, -6. And now Washington, a two-point conversion away from tying the game with a minute one remaining here. And if they don't get this, the game is over. It's not over yet. They'll have to try an onsides kick because they only have one timeout remaining. Meanwhile, Minnesota is pouring it on here.
1: And the Eagles do stop the Commanders. So the Eagles will win, likely 24-22. They get the win, but not the cover. Minnesota pouring it on. They now lead 39-22. 22 unanswered points in the fourth quarter for the Minnesota Vikings. And to think, I like the under in that game. And we have a final in L.A. where the Chargers have been eliminated from Circa Survivor and probably from playoff contention as well, as they lose to the Arizona Cardinals. Final score 26-14. Just one more game to wrap up this week one NFL Sunday, and that is Sunday Night Football, of course. It is an NFC East matchup between the Dallas Cowboys and the New York Football Giants. Let's head out now to the Progressive guest line, helping us preview Sunday Night Football. He is RJ Choppy from the Shannon RJ Show, 105.3 The Fan there in Dallas. Choppy, it's a classic matchup. We've seen this so many times, and the same thing seems to always happen, and that's Dak Prescott getting the best of the New York Football Giants. Is history going to repeat itself here tonight, or is there cause for hesitation on Dallas's side?
14: Look, I mean, the cause for hesitation is last year's defense. That's it. Like, you know, other than that, I mean, Dak Prescott pretty much wakes up, rolls out of bed, and beats the Giants. And, you know, if you go back and you look at his last, you know, outside of, you might look at his last, like, 17 or 18 times he's played this team. I mean, not only does he beat the Giants, but they beat them handily. There's very few games that are decided by 3 points, 4 points. You know, the most of them are decided by a lopsided, not a lopsided, but more than one possession.
1: Mm-hmm.
14: So the Cowboys, I mean, the Cowboys, Cowboy fans are excited about tonight. I think a lot of people in this area, in fact, I know a lot of people are, myself included, were a little surprised that you could get this game at 2.5 at some point in, over the week. Because the Cowboys just don't think that the Giants are ready yet. You know, they don't think they're ready with this Harbaugh thing is going to take a little bit of time. I like Jackson Dart, but I just don't know that he's ready here. And Dak Prescott's a quarterback that really has, for the last couple of years, been playing at a really high level. Mm-hmm. And a level where he beats the teams that he knows how to beat, and he beats them handily. And that's Philadelphia. That's the Commanders. That's the Giants. It doesn't always beat Philly. They're a good team. But, you know, he knows how to play them. And that's really what he's best at.
1: You know, I was thinking about the lack of preseason snaps for Dak Prescott. And I've thought about it with all of these quarterbacks. It's something that I usually play every single year. I went back to the well with it this year. And it came back to bite me because a lot of these games just flew over the total. Even though some of them started slow, we still had higher scoring games. But Dak Prescott last season, similar thing, didn't play in the preseason and had that close battle with the Philadelphia Eagles. What did you notice? What have people said about the way this offense has looked in training camp, in the joint practices? Because we didn't see Dak play in the preseason. What can we expect here in week number one?
14: Well, early on, you know, when we were at camp, our show, Sean and RJ, we were at camp, you know, what, the second week. So I guess it was like the third day. They started like on a long weekend, and we got there on Sunday. And the offense was behind. You know, they were not playing up to their standard. And then we were told as things went on that they looked much better. And, you know, in the joint practices and what we were able to see, because not all the joint practices were available, the offense did start to pick things up. But yeah, I'm with you, man. Like I first week of the season, you know, I'm usually heavy under. I'm heavy under anyway.
1: Yeah.
14: But I'm heavy unders and you know, dogs galore. And, you know,
1: not today, so, Choppy.
14: Not today, man. Early games. I think it was like 6-2 to the over in That's the early right. game,
1: yep.
14: something like that.
1: Yep.
14: And you never see that, you know, don't even get me started on college football. I mean, if you're taking, I mean, the favorites, holy cow. I never see it like this.
1: Yeah, today was something. I mean, I tweeted out a bunch of stuff earlier. I was like, remember when unders were like the rage in week number one? Divisional unders as well. Nope. Every one of these games just flying over the total. You mentioned it, 6-2. We had high scoring games here, except for one that I played a live total on, which was the Chargers game, thinking that the Chargers would come back. But let's talk about the total for tonight, because we know that both these teams can score. Historically, we've seen higher scoring games. We know about Dak's numbers and the 14-3 record against the Giants and how many passing touchdowns he's had against them. Total's at 47.5, but we know, Choppy, when it comes to these, you know, primetime standalone games, public likes to bet, inflate the total a bit. I was recommending that we wait and see if we get a 48.5 or a 49 and bet the under. But based on what I saw today, I'm a little shell-shocked. I don't know if I can bet the under.
14: Well, look, I mean, you mentioned the first week one unders with, you know, night, especially night games, division games. It's a long time stat. I was torn on this one too, because I don't know what to make of the Cowboys defense. I really don't. Like, that's the thing that would keep me away from any total. Mm. I don't know what to make of it. I mean, this defense could come out and play really, really well. And it could come out and have no idea what they're doing, just like they did last year. Last year, the amount of games where we're watching and it's like, that guy's in the wrong place. That guy's in the wrong place. What's going on here? It was all over the place. It was all day. And we couldn't make sense of it. And now it's like, all right, the players weren't that good. They got a lot of new players in this defense. They got a new coaching staff for this defense. We're hopeful. But how much of this is going to be time on task before, like, you know, you get to, you know, up to speed? And the way the games were going today, that does scare me. I was thinking, if I had a good day today, I might bet the under.
1: Yeah.
14: I had a good day. I don't know if I'm going to bet the under, though. After watching the rest of these games today, I'm like, I don't think so.
1: Well, everybody that bet touchdown parlays had a massive day. We're talking to RJ Choppy from 105.3 The Fan in Dallas, also BetMGM Network. Joining me, Scott Seidenberg here. It's Live Bet Sunday on VSiN. We're talking Sunday Night Football. If you were to pick a touchdown scorer in this game tonight, who are you going with?
14: First touchdown or any touchdown?
1: Anytime touchdown. We don't need to dart throw, but we can. I'll tell you what, my first touchdown dart throw is Isaiah Likely, tight end for the New York Giants. But if you're asking me for a best bet for an anytime touchdown, it's hard not to go with Williams.
14: With Javonte Williams, that's a good one. I would have gone with one of the Cowboy receivers. Dak does. You know, he does seem to, you know, throw the ball well against this Giants team historically. I would probably lean towards a George Pickens. The first one, I agree with you. That's just a dart throw. That's all that is.
1: Yeah.
14: But yeah, I'll tell you one I probably wouldn't go with. That's Jake Ferguson. He had a decent touchdown year last year, but the previous year he didn't. And there's just so many weapons on this team. Now, I guess that you could say that's going to open things up for him. And if they get down there inside the 5-yard line, he's a great target.
1: Yeah.
14: But I would probably fade that.
1: You know, when I was doing my trench report for week number one and looking at this matchup specifically, one of the things that I noticed is the Cowboys, their strength on the offensive line is the interior of their offensive line. The tackles are cause for concern. Is there any... Are you nervous about the Giants being able to get after Dak Prescott tonight?
14: Yes, because it's a good front from the Giants. Like they it's a really big time strength for them. And the Cowboys are missing, you know, Tyler Smith, their all pro guard.
1: Yeah.
14: And now the guy that replaced with him, Bass, he's a good player. You know, he did not allow a sack last year in 150 something snaps. So he had a pretty decent year. He could play the position. He's not going to be an absolute sieve back there. But you do have to worry about the tackles. There's a reason why they went out and got Broderick. There's a reason why they did that. There's a reason why there was a competition, if you will, in the offseason between Nate Thomas and Tyler Guyton. So, yeah, you got to be worried about their tackles, no doubt. The thing is that, you know, Dak is at older quarterbacks get rid of the ball quicker.
1: Yes.
14: He's smart enough to recognize where the protection is and where the pressure's coming from. And he will get rid of the ball. He did that in the Green Bay game last year where he shut Micah down.
1: Yeah, no, that's a great point. I still want to bet Brian Burns over a quarter of a sack, though. Just give me a half a sack and get the win.
14: Do it.
1: I don't need a full sack.
14: Do it.
1: Half a sack.
14: Dak will get sacked. He gets sacked a lot. He can deal with that.
1: Hey, RJ, man, enjoy the game. I'm sure tomorrow's show is going to be so much fun. I know you've been waiting, right? You've been waiting for finally the first regular season game so that it's Overreaction Monday coming tomorrow on 105.3 The Fan. Can't wait to listen to you guys break it down, RJ. Appreciate the time as always, my friend.
14: We're ready, man. Thanks for having me on.
1: There he is, RJ Choppy, obviously covering the Dallas Cowboys, but the Sean and RJ show, 105.3 The Fan there in Dallas, BetMGM Network as well. We will preview the game coming up a little bit later on as we get closer to kickoff with touchdown bets, prop bets galore. I have a couple of prop bets, and yes, I did already tease the anytime touchdown bet and the first touchdown dart throw as well. More Live Bet Sunday with me, Scott Seidenberg, continues right here on VSiN, the Sports Betting Network.

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13: 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All games are final. We are waiting the start of Sunday Night Football about a half an hour or so from now. Coming up at the top of the hour, we will get more into a preview of the Sunday Night Football game between the Giants and the Dallas Cowboys with our favorite prop bets, our dart throws for first touchdown scorers, anytime touchdown scorers, all that fun stuff. But let's recap what happened here on this Sunday, week number one of the NFL season. The biggest story is the upset by the biggest underdog on the card, the Arizona Cardinals, with a 26-14 outright win over the Los Angeles Chargers, eliminating 30% of Circa Survivor and a large portion of Circa Grandissimo. Of the 77 entries in the $100,000 entry Circa Grandissimo contest, 28 have been eliminated with the Chargers. 28 eliminated. That means that there are, let's see what the implied value is now. I'm going to do my quick math here. So 49 contestants remain for $7.7 million. That means your implied value is $157,000. Everybody in Circa Grandissimo today just made 50% of their entry. How about that? How about that? Congratulations to all those entries. And in Circa Survivor, obviously the implied value of everyone's entry goes up with the elimination of 7,585 selections. So the guarantee was over $25 million. There was 7,585 eliminated with the Chargers. You had, 213 eliminated with the Titans. Moving forward, 27 were eliminated with the Dolphins.

0: Dolphins. You had 10 eliminated with the Texans, 7 with the Colts, 5 with the Bucks, 4 with the Panthers, 4 with the Browns, 2 with the Packers, 1 with the Saints, 1 with the Falcons, and 18 no picks. I always think it's interesting for the no picks. Like, all right, week number one, I understand it. Okay. Maybe people came into town during the summer. They signed up for the Survivor contest when they were here, but they're not really into it. They're not like diehard football people. They just signed up for the fun of it. They want to be a part of everything. And then they just forget to put in their entries. Like, oh, wait, week one is now. Like, oh, my goodness, I got to put in my entries. Maybe they just forgot the deadline. Oh, wow, I have to put it in by, you know, 4 o'clock. Oh, I forgot the deadline. And they just forget. Week one, it could happen. And you do see the no picks in week number one. It's when we get later in the contest, when we see the no picks, that really surprises me. Like, how do you stay alive in the contest for several weeks and then forget to, you know, put in your entry? That's what always gets me. But, hey, it happens. It absolutely happens. What a wild week one slate here we had in Sunday NFL action. The early slate was 6-2 to the under. And then the late slate, we had 1-2, 2-2. Because the Raiders game went under, the Chargers game went under, Washington and Philly went over, and Minnesota Green Bay went over. So 8-4 already here in week number one. As far as the dogs are concerned, you had a cover by Washington. Minnesota covered as a favorite. Arizona obviously covered. Las Vegas covered. So 2-2 with the favorites and the dogs in the afternoon slate. Favorites, Buffalo, Baltimore, Chicago. That's 3-4 in Pittsburgh, 5 in Jacksonville, 6 in Cincinnati, and then 2 wins by the dogs in the Jets and another cover by, the Lions did not cover, so the Saints covered. So 6-2 for the favorites in the early slate, 6-2 to the over, and that is what they call a public fest. The public made money in the early portion of this NFL week one Sunday. And then when you think about the touchdown scores, I cannot wait to see the receipts once they get posted of how much money was won in circa Survivor, how much money was won in these sports books by people doing their touchdown parlays? Because I saw a tweet earlier, and this was from John Ewing of MGM, who was detailing the most bet anytime touchdown scores in the early slate, and every single one of them scored a touchdown. The most bet anytime touchdown scorers: Derrick Henry, Josh Allen, David Montgomery, Jahmyr Gibbs, Lamar Jackson, DeAndre Swift, Jonathan Taylor, Bijan Robinson, and even Chase Brown, all amongst the top selected anytime touchdown scorers, and they all cashed. And it's one of those weeks where, and this happens to me multiple times throughout the NFL season, I'm sure it happens to you guys as well, where you look back and you see winning tickets on Twitter, or you see people celebrating their wins, and you're like, it was so obvious. Like, how did I not bet it? And I love to throw sprinkles. I love dart throws. It's one of my favorite things to do. I have my straight bets. I have my unit size, but I love to throw dart throws, okay? Because anytime touchdowns, they're fun. Now, you use your bet sizing accordingly, right? You know, like, you're not using full unit plays when you're doing a touchdown parlay, but a little sprinkle here and there, it's fun. You know something? I did a little sprinkle here today. I had I went 1-2 because I did Saquon Barkley didn't score a touchdown, so I lost that. And then I had Devon Achan to get into the end zone as well. And Achan finished with 4 that's rushing. Achan 11 carries for 36 yards, no touchdowns. Malik Willis actually got into the end zone on a rushing touchdown for the Miami Dolphins. But then I hit the Bucky Irving anytime touchdown earlier in the day. Saquon Barkley goes over his rushing props. Shout out Trench Report. Got a tweet coming in here from Jack. Trench Report showed the Packers were one of the worst teams in the Trench Report, and it showed in this game. It did. Trench Report rankings up on my website. Packers dead last in the NFL going into week one in my rankings. But then again, the Bengals were second to last, and the Bengals held up in the trenches. So you take week one with a grain of salt, because we only have our priors to go off of. So we just don't know. These teams will show themselves throughout the season. So once we have data now on these games, the numbers will sharpen themselves up. But that was a good, you know, trench report stuff. But let's, the anytime touchdown parlays, I mean, my goodness. I saw this tweet. This was something crazy. Let's see. Let's pull this up. Okay. This is from Bleacher Report, tweeted this out earlier today. Five players hit their two touchdowns in the first half of their games. Josh Allen, 10-1 odds, two touchdowns, cash it in the first half. Derrick Henry, +290, cash it in the first half. Caleb Williams, 80-1 to score two touchdowns, cash it. Jonathan Taylor, +300, cash it. David Montgomery, +650, cash it. A $5 parlay with all those players to score two touchdowns in their games would have paid out $521,000. You can't make this up. There will be tickets that will be posted online with, you know, how people did on their touchdown parlays. And I'm sitting here with all the FOMO, because when you look back at it, it's like, how did we not do it? How did we not do it? How did we not do it? 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We will talk about Contest Corner, right? How we did in our contests. I can tell you right now, in the, let's see, the Edge Boost Average Joe contest. Let's see, I got to sign in to see my records, but I entered, guys. I entered. So you guys can try and beat me in the Average Joe contest, which you can enter at any point during the season. So that's fun. But I'll tell you guys how I did in the Average Joe contest, how I did in Circa Millions, my Survivor entry, which is, whew, through. Plus, we'll talk about other contests as well coming up. Next, we have a preview of Sunday Night Football. 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I'm Scott Seidenberg. 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
25: 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You can get the Giants at a +3 at reduced VIG. And you can get the Dallas Cowboys at -2.5 2.5 somewhere? No, looks like it's -3 everywhere. Looks like some of the prediction markets might be okay with something here. But it is at -3 pretty much across the board. A juiced -3. You can get the Giants +3 at reduced VIG. Total 47.5 across the board here at Circa. Cowboys -3, -115, total is 47.5. We're going to monitor that as we are 20 minutes away from kickoff to see if money comes in on the over and this thing gets pushed up a bit or where the action is in on the spread. I am in on the New York Giants. I took the +3. It's like a system play for me. It's week one. It's a divisional dog. And I have a heavy lean towards the under. Like almost a very, very strong, massive lean for the under. But what we saw today with all of the overs and all the scoring, it's very hard for me to pull the trigger. But I'm going to wait and see over the next 20 minutes if late money comes in and pushes this. Because that's going to kind of dictate where I want to go. But if you look at week one games, divisional week one games since the start of the 2021 season.